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2: Matilda's captain Sam Kerr has made a shock departure from Super League club Chelsea after 6 years with the London squad. She's confirmed tomorrow's clash against Manchester United will be her last, but it's not known whether or not she'll quit the league entirely. The club legend took to social media to make the announcement.
3: I definitely don't want this to be a sad conversation. I want it to be not a celebration, but remember all the good times we've had together. It's been an absolute honour to represent you guys for the last 6.5 years.
2: New South Wales has retained the Women's State of Origin Shield after beating Queensland 14-10 in Game 2 at Suncorp Stadium. And tennis world number one Jannik Sinner has set a new record, winning 32 Masters matches in a row. The 24-year-old is through to the semi-finals as the local hero at the Italian Open. That's sport. I'm Toby Goff.
0: 4 past 10, that's the latest news and sport.
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6: At Beverly Hills, a bus broken out on King George's Road. It's northbound, taking out the left lane just past Stony Creek Road. To Bexley, a serious crash, a man hit by a car on Forest Road at Queen Victoria Street, just near Macca's. If you can, avoid that area. Forest Road's now closed. And at North Parramatta, a pedestrian crash on Church Street. Marsfield, there's works on Vimera Road in between Epping Road and Waterloo Road. Baulkham Hills, the M7 onto the M2 remains heavy citybound due to a breakdown, and a broken down truck at Wentworth Falls on the Great Western Highway approaching Station Street, blocking two lanes. 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
0: Partly cloudy with showers and the chance of a storm at times. Light winds, a top of 22 degrees on the coast and in the west. Showers more likely in the evening tomorrow. Shower or two Sunday, showers Monday and lingering for Tuesday and Wednesday as well. Right now, 17 degrees in town, humidity 93%, 18 at Bankstown, Campbelltown, Gosford, 17 at Lucas Heights and Penrith. I'm Josh Bryant. 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
10: 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I had two ID things coming back there. I don't know what happened then, but anyway, we're under control. We're back into it as we do it from our 4BC studios in Brisbane. Speaking of Brisbane, magic round this weekend. I checked into the hotel yesterday at about 5:30, standing there waiting to check in, and I just hear this, Levy! And a bloke comes charging at me and tackles me. well, not tackles me, but sort of grabbed me around the waist and attempted to pick me up, but I'm a big unit and probably too heavy to pick up. It was Karl Stefanovic from the Today Show. He said, Levy, let's go and have a drink. Let's go and let's... I said, no, no, no, no, no, no, no. We can't be doing that, Carl. You've got to be on the television in the morning and I've got to be at work in the morning. He's a good fellow. So they're doing a, they've been on air this morning down at one of the wharves in Brisbane, putting together their Today Show program. They actually asked me, invited me on to talk about the football, but it was at the time where I'm sort of getting the show ready and everything else. But shout out to Karl Stefanovic, Carlos. He's a good man. We were having a laugh about a few things in the reception area of the hotel yesterday. I reckon he would have been making a big song and dance about Delta Goodrum. Carl loves Delta, and as do I. And I think this is just sensational news that Delta has taken Australia into the Eurovision final. This is wonderful, wonderful news. If you missed the performance this morning from Delta Goodrum, have a listen to this.

0: So the competition happening in Vienna, Austria, it's in its 70th year. Her song Eclipse. Australia is one of 10 countries that have advanced to the grand final. We're alongside Bulgaria, Ukraine, Norway, Romania, Malta, Cyprus, Albania, Denmark, and Czech Republic. Australia's best result so far in the competition was Dami Im, who came second back in 2016. That grand final, the final, starts at 5 o'clock on Sunday. Look, I'm just going to put it out there. If Delta Goodrum, the beautiful and talented Delta Goodrum, doesn't beat Bulgaria, Ukraine, Norway, Romania, Malta, Cyprus, Albania, Denmark, and Czech Republic, the place is rigged. The competition is rigged. There it is. I'm saying it. If Delta Goodrum isn't better than all the other contestants, I will officially give it away. Can the Eurovision Song Contest sue for calling someone a cheat? Anyway, I wouldn't dare suggest the Eurovision Song Contest is cheating and it's rigged. No, no, no, no, no. I wouldn't dare say that. But I do love Delta Goodrum. So good luck to Delta as she performs in the Eurovision Song Contest. Look, the other person I heard this morning while I was preparing for the show was Andrew Abdo, the NRL boss. He's in Brisbane, of course, for Magic Round, and the NRL is tickle pink at how it's going. So much so they've signed on till 2032, the Olympics in Brisbane, 2032. Well, this is what Andrew Abdo said this morning on Magic Round.
1: Well, this is a $50 million return on investment to the city of Brisbane and the people of Queensland, which is important. It's not just about the football. I mean, the football is fantastic. And it's what we love about Magic Round is that all the games are happening in one location. So the players get to see each other. The fans love traveling together. You see friends and family coming together and meeting and having reunions. Everyone's smiling, Cole, as you said. The fans are out and about. You see the jumpers and the jerseys around the city. So the footy is fantastic, but it's actually what the magic happens off the field, in and around the streets of, Caxton Street, South Bank. And there's so much going on. We've got a tech showcase happening later, so it's great for small business. Kick for Cause, we're raising money to fight against children's cancer. Everyone's sort of kind of coming together. It's a great community spirit.
0: Yeah.
1: And, there's lots of happy smiles.
0: And he's right. I've been coming up here the last few years to cover Magic Round with the Continuous Call team. In fact, since it started, I can't remember a time where I saw a drama. You'd think people come to Brisbane, they might have a few too many drinks, there might be a few dramas. It's just such a positive vibe, if I'm to use one of the young people's words these days. It's just the vibe. It's just so positive up here. People genuinely love being here to support their teams, and there's a bit of friendly rivalry, banter and everything else, but it is just so refreshing to be a part of. So Magic Round, it works in Brisbane. Let's leave it here. Now, at 12 minutes past 10, I just want to revisit the budget for a second from Tuesday night. And as you can appreciate, there's story after story in respect of a whole range of different things out of the budget. But I just wanted to seize on veterans because, as you know, I'm a staunch supporter of our veterans, and I think it's a national disgrace that these brave men and women are still waiting for the physical and mental support they need after serving in the Defence Force. You've heard some of the stories and some of their stories on this show. I remember speaking a few weeks back to a veteran down at, I think it was Queanbeyan, who broke his back in Afghanistan. Years later, he's still having to explain his injuries to Veteran Affairs. It's cost him his marriage, his family home, and he's the one who's left to pick up the pieces. It breaks your heart because these are the Australians who signed on to risk their own lives for the freedoms we enjoy in this country, yet we as a nation seem to ostracise them when they need us most. Now, the federal government should be ashamed of itself, especially when you consider the Minister for Veterans Affairs is dragging the chain when it comes to implementing the recommendations from the Royal Commission on Defence and Veteran Suicide. These are the same politicians who stand there on Anzac Day, they wear their poppy on Remembrance Day to commemorate the diggers, but where are they every other day of the year when it comes to the struggles of our retired Defence Force personnel? For our veterans, lest we forget, has been replaced by lest we spend. To prove my point, this hasn't rated a mention until today, and I'm indebted to Jessica Wang over at The Telegraph, who's reporting on it. In a move that can only be described as heartless, under Anthony Albanese and the Treasurer Jim Chalmers, can you believe the federal government is quietly capping access to vital health services like psychology and physio at just $5,000 a year? $5,000. This is a direct attack on our veterans. They've been left scrambling and wondering if they'll still have crucial access to critical care after they found out about the change on social media rather than from the Department of Veterans Affairs. Can you believe this? Modelling provided by former commando Heston Russell shows veterans who need a weekly psychological session or a psychology session due to complex PTSD sustained during service would exhaust their allocation after about 19.2 weeks. I mean, there's 52 weeks in a year, for goodness sake. Veterans can apply for more treatment above the limit through a consultation with their GP, but that needs to be ticked off by DVA, which would take an eternity. And Heston's rightfully slamming this change as being tone deaf. I'll tell you what it is. It's another kick in the guts for the men and women who defend this country. To a politician, cutting these services might save the budget $748 million, but to a veteran, it means losing their lifeline. The reality here is simple and it's scary. $5,000 sounds like a lot until you actually need it. A veteran with PTSD who needs a weekly therapy session will run out of money in less than 20 weeks. So for more than half the year, our heroes are left with nothing. Why are we making it harder for people to get help? There's a veteran in the paper today. Her name is Teresa Greentree. She suffers from serious back and ankle injuries. Why should Teresa have to live in fear that her treatment will suddenly be cut off by the Albanese government? Minister Matt Keogh says the government is investing in veterans, but at the same time they're slashing DVA funding by over $615 million. Now, I should really have some respect for a Minister of the Crown, but I'm sorry, folks. Matt Keogh is a goose. You can't have it both ways, Minister. You can't say you care about veteran suicide while making it harder for veterans to see a psychologist. These brave men and women gave everything for this country. They didn't put a cap on their service or their sacrifice. Minister, you don't get to wear the poppy in November if you're going to pull the plug on their recovery in May. It's time to stop the spin, stop the quiet cuts, and start showing these veterans the same loyalty they showed us. If $748 million is the price of a veteran's sanity, then this government's priorities aren't just skewed, they're a national disgrace. Lest we forget. Well, Minister, it looks like you already have. You know, Anthony Albanese and Matt Keogh need to be told in no uncertain terms, you can't honour the fallen while you're abandoning the ones who actually made it home. We'll take a break at 17 past 10. Other side of this, I'll check in with my colleague Jason Matthews from the 4BC Morning Show. We'll have a chat about a few things, the budget, Angus Taylor. The other thing I've noticed in Brisbane, how many homeless people are sleeping rough at the moment. So we'll touch on that with Jason. Plenty more coming up here on 2GB Mornings.
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3: Princes Hyatt, Heathcote is very heavy northbound due to a crash which is just past Oliver Street, taking out the left-hand lane. Serious crash at Bexley, a man hit by a car on Forest Road near Queen Victoria Street. Forest Road's closed both ways. At Mascot, heavy traffic on General Holmes Drive southbound at Foreshore Row, coming off the flyover down towards the airport tunnel southbound. Also through Beverly Hills, a broken arm bus. It's King George's Road northbound just past Stony Creek Road. Pedestrian hit at North Parramatta on Church Street at North Rocks Road. The M4 Granville crawling outbound on the lower viaduct. This is Will Bottom on 2GB.
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0: Well, ladies and gentlemen, this is a takeover. Mark Levy's in Brisbane. Jason Matthews, our 4BC Mornings host, is here as well. Hello, Jason.
13: Mate, you're in my studio. It is a hostile takeover. And they said to me yesterday, Levy's going to use your studio. I go, well, what am I? I'm clearly second, aren't I?
0: Well, I had a problem before, and apparently all these texts came running into the studio and said, I never get this sort of treatment.
13: I haven't seen our texts. Mind you, they're all out at Suncorp setting up the Magic Round. How good was our State of Origin last night? I mean, I do work in Queensland, Leaves, but I'm from Sydney. I'm a Yagoona boy. Beeron Boys High.
0: So you've gone to the dark side. You've come to Queensland.
13: I've been here 30 years. I love it. This is where all the smart New South Welshmen come. But I can't barrack for Queensland, mate. And my listeners give it to me all the time. And I'll cop it. But how good were the Blues girls last night? What a game. It was a great game.
0: It's a sign of things to come, Jason. We've got the Men's Origin series around the corner as well. I do have a bone to pick, though, with you and your Queensland listeners.
13: Good start.
0: I'm currently in the Sunshine State.
13: Yeah, all right.
0: Is there a chance we'd get a little bit of sunshine at some point over Magic Round play?
13: I know, it's incredible. We might get a little bit tomorrow, but when the Titans and the Broncos are playing on Sunday, that's going to be the worst, mate.
0: Mm.
13: You're going to have to wear your mud boots or whatever, I don't know. I mean, what are you wearing today?
0: Gumboots.
13: You wear those. You won't look out of place in Brisbane. Wear a raincoat and some gumboots and you'll be fine, mate. But it's just a great weekend. Even last night, I was out at Suncorp for the Women's State of Origin and just in the forecourt where we're going to be as well over the weekend. It was just magical. And the crowd last night, 24,000. Mm-hmm. I mean, you've done this plenty of times. Wait till tonight.
0: Yeah.
13: Ball kicks off at 6 o'clock. It's just going to be massive.
0: And you know what I also love about the fact that the Queensland government and, the NRL and the ARL commission have come together and said, look, let's just lock this in long term.
13: Yeah.
0: It's through until the Olympic Games in 2032. So it gets rid of this ongoing debate we have every year. Oh, is Magic Round going to work somewhere else? It works well in Brisbane. Can we just leave it here? If it ain't broke, don't fix it.
13: Well, let's be honest. Caxton Street's more appealing than Homebush. How long does it take you to get out of the car park at Homebush, mate? 3 hours?
0: Yeah.
13: On a good night?
0: Yeah, 2.5 on a good night. Three on a bad night.
13: I'll give you credit. Your trains are running. Ours are stuffed at the moment.
0: What's going on there?
13: Who knows? There's meeting after meeting. I get listeners texting all the time and I agree, sack the lot of the bastards and then re-employ them who aren't in the union. So they're taking advantage of Magic Round, but that doesn't matter.
0: See, even in Sydney, I reckon our rail, tram and bus unit, I reckon if they were going to come up against, say, a grand final weekend, I even think they'd probably say, nah, we can't interrupt grand final weekend.
13: No, not here.
0: But your train drivers don't do stuff.
13: You know what they want? They want a fair, honest 32-hour working week.
0: Oh, please.
13: I mean, don't we all? don't we all want a fair, honest 32? But they don't want any pay cut. Mm. They want their original pay for 32 hours plus an 8.5% pay rise.
0: What's next? Train drivers wanting to work from home?
13: That might happen. On. You know they did want dead cat leave. They want a bereavement. They want a pet bereavement leave.
0: Oh, for goodness sake.
13: So they're throwing that out. So they get an extra week's sick leave, which will be used as annual leave. And then they want an extra week's annual leave. These blokes and women are bludgers.
0: They are bludgers.
13: But you know what? Sack them all. Let's start again.
0: Well, you know what? Bring in more driverless trains. That'll fix the problem.
13: Yeah, I don't know. You see, you got them in Sydney. I don't know about that.
0: But I was in Vegas at the start of the year. They got driverless cars.
13: I've seen them.
0: I couldn't get in one.
13: No, I can't do it either. I
0: can't do it.
13: Would you just take over?
0: Well, I'd be a nervous wreck. That's what it would be.
13: But you know what I like? Don't have to give a tip. Because you can't sneeze without tipping in the US, can you?
0: Exactly.
13: Bless you. Here's $10.
0: Hey, I'm interested. It's been a big week. And you know, away from the fun stuff, the serious stuff. Budget. Angus Taylor last night. Budget in reply.
13: What'd you think?
0: The thing I loved about Angus Taylor last night, it wasn't the usual opposition whinging about the government. It was a genuine alternative and a genuine plan.
13: Yeah.
0: There's still a bit to work on. I thought he probably should have nominated a figure. In terms of cutting migration.
13: I get it, though. He said we're going to wait till we know what the figures are. But, I get that. I like the instant write-off, 50 grand for small businesses. That you can actually go and buy real equipment for your business. I love that. That's fantastic.
0: But it's a clear alternative because I don't know about you, Jason, Brisbane. I've heard from listeners from all ages, including younger Australians, and the reason why Jim Chalmers and Albo have come up with this budget is it's all because of that younger voter bloc.
13: Yeah.
0: They don't give a stuff about middle Australians, older Australians, so they're trying to get the younger vote. But even I'm hearing from younger voters who are saying, Mark, this is ridiculous. Where is the aspiration in this country anymore?
13: God, I hate that word.
0: Aspiration.
13: That was Susan Lee's undoing.
0: You know what else I don't like?
13: What?
0: Intergenerational equity.
13: Kids are going to get your house anyway. I've got twins, 18-year-olds. Those little buggers are never going to move out. I'll be funding their lifestyle. I mean, is there anyone in Sydney listening who wants to marry a ranger or two? Can you?
0: Have you got two rangers?
13: Two rangers.
0: Oh, mate, the Ginger Ninja Brigade, I'm one too. How good.
13: I know. But, mate, look, I thought it was better last night. There was some stuff in there I liked, but it's just all what One Nation have been talking about.
0: Yeah. Well, they're countering the threat of One Nation, the poll out today.
13: But why?
0: Why? Well, they need to.
13: Why don't they work together, Mark?
0: Well, I've been saying and suggesting to Angus Taylor that he at least needs to have a conversation with Pauline. They don't have to form an alliance, but the enemy here is not One Nation. The enemy is the Labor government.
13: 100%.
0: We need to turf out Albanese and his crew so we can get this country going again.
13: Yep. Yep.
0: So, look, the one thing that I took away from last night, it was a Liberal budget in reply speech.
13: Yeah, finally.
0: Finally.
13: Yeah.
0: It's only taken him a few years, but he finally got there. Another issue we've got similar in Sydney and Brisbane at the moment, homelessness.
13: Oh, it's shocking.
0: Mate, I'm staying in near Queen Street Mall.
13: Yep.
0: I went to the local Coles and there were a couple of homeless blokes in there opening packets of chips and eating them. I said to the security guard, mate, are you going to do anything about that?
13: Yeah.
0: No.
13: No, mate, I bang on about homelessness all the time. I feel like I'm the only one doing it, but the pollies aren't doing anything. You know, I mean, even Food Bank come out this week and says we're 6 million meals short when it comes to feeding homeless people in Australia. In Brisbane last night, I don't often get into the city. I'm only in the city for sporting events. You know, I go to Suncorp quite a bit and watch the footy and stuff. The homelessness yesterday, last night, and you would have seen it, Mark, is completely out of control. Now these poor buggers trying to find somewhere warm last night and out of the rain was incredible. You'd walk around a corner, and I'm not exaggerating, and I'm talking about this on my show today. You walk around, I'm stepping over people and apologising because they're just trying to find somewhere warm and dry.
0: But it's the same in Sydney down, you know, George Street.
13: Yeah.
0: You walk down George Street, you've never seen as many homeless people as you have now, right now.
13: How are the pollies not seeing this and doing something? And then as you go into the suburbs, Mark, they're sleeping in parks in tents with their families. Kids are waking up in the friggin' morning, putting on their school uniform in their tent, using the public facilities and going to school. How is that allowed in this country? It happens. Our Premier, David Christopherson, he's actually a pretty good Premier, right, compared to the others. Diagonally across from where his office is, this is my electorate as well, there is a park at Paradise Point. There are tents in there with homeless people sleeping every night.
0: Wow.
13: It's under their noses, yet you know what they do? They just turn a blind eye to it. It's, you know what? I'll get bigger pats on the back by locking in Magic Round, which I'm for, right, Levy? But what? You know what? Helping the homeless, it's not sexy.
0: Yeah.
13: It doesn't get me any votes. I'll just turn a blind eye to it. In Brisbane City, in the main square in the city, is City Hall. You can't not see the homeless sleeping on ballards.
0: Wow.
13: It's disgusting, and I'm sick of these people not doing anything.
0: Oh, mate, you're right. There's no votes in it for them. That's all it boils down to. We've got to wrap up here.
13: Okay, mate.
0: Let's
13: go the Bunnies, by the way.
0: Yeah. Well, see, here I am trying to, you know, build up a bit of a rivalry between you and me, but we're both Bunnies supporters.
13: And both New South Wales supporters.
0: You've got two sons with red hair and,
13: two girls, by the way. There's, don't call my girls boys.
0: Oh, sorry. I didn't know they were boys. So they're girls.
13: Yeah, gorgeous rangers, though.
0: Okay.
13: It's not Ronald McDonald red.
0: Hey, speaking of Ronald McDonald.
13: Yeah, I know.
0: You were served by a celebrity at Macca's last night.
13: So I walked into Macca's to get a coffee before I went on air near Suncorp. Anyone who's been to Suncorp knows the Macca's at Milton, right? Mm. I walk in and there's Michael Kasperwitz.
0: The cricketer.
13: Behind the greatest cricketer. The guy kept Brett Lee out of the test team. And I go, I know that sexy voice. And this bloke just looks at me to go, what do you want, you creep? And I go, it's Jason. I mean, I caught 2 years of cricket with this bloke in a commentary box. And Casper goes, oh, shit, mate, sorry, I did. And I go, why are you here? So he's trying to get into Macca's. And I love what Macca's do. I mean, you know this, don't you?
0: That franchisee. Yeah.
13: Yeah, if you want to be a franchisee, you've got to work in a Macca's and learn the entire system over a year, and you don't get a cent.
0: Yeah. Before we get in trouble, Macca's, of course, are an advertiser here on
13: Love Macca's.
0: Network. We love Macca's. And we both agree that the best value meal deal anywhere on the planet is the McSmart meal. $6.95, two cheesy small chips and a drink. Jason.
13: No, I've gone one cheesy in the chicken burger.
0: Oh,
13: try the chicken burger, mate.
0: No, mate. You can't go to Macca's and have a chicken burger. You've got to have the beef burger.
13: Yeah, well, that's what we disagree on.
0: This is outrageous. He's supporting Queensland or New South Wales in the men's series.
13: What do you reckon?
0: Blues?
13: Yeah, of course. We'll smash them.
0: Oh, don't do that, Tim. What about Cameron Smith named his team the other day? It hasn't even got Reece Walsh in it.
13: Yeah, I know.
0: They're turning on each other.
13: Reece Walsh is a bit scared of Crichton and Luttrell. So let's see how that goes again. But, mate, good to have you near. Now, get out of my studio, would you?
0: All right. I'll go move into that other broom closet down the corridor. Jason Matthews, Mark,
13: see you, mate.
0: To hear the 2GB and 4BC morning show takeover.
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7: Now, just an update in Sydney. Forest Road closed in both directions, I'm told, at Bexley due to a car and pedestrian crash at Queen Victoria Street. The road closed between Queen Victoria Street and Dunmore Street North. Motorists can divert using Preddy's Road and Stony Creek Road in both directions. Motorists should allow some extra travel time there, so we'll leave that in the capable hands of Will Bottom, who's keeping an eye on that for us. And this through from police. Oh, geez. A man will face court today facing charges relating to possession of child abuse and bestiality material. In May of 2026, an investigation into a 37-year-old man was launched after police received information he had been in possession of child abuse material. Following inquiries at 7:10 on Wednesday morning, investigators executed a search warrant at a property in West Bathurst where they seized several telecommunication devices. The next day, Thursday, investigators arrested a 37-year-old man. Police allege an extensive amount of child abuse and bestiality material was located on the devices. He was taken to the local police station and charged with a range of offences. He was refused bail to appear before the Bail Division Court today. Investigations are continuing. One of those stories you'd like to say a lot more, but given it's before the courts, unfortunately I can't. Pauline Hanson delivered a budget reply of her own last night, vowing to undo the current political culture of government dependency. She also said she would raise living standards and accused Labor of resenting aspiration and success in its economic policies. The wide-ranging blueprint included stark cultural policies such as abolishing divisive cultural departments and race-based programs, ending taxpayer-funded welcome-to-country rituals, and stating that aid will be given based on genuine need, not race. Hanson stated the party's goal is for equal rights for all and special rights for none. Other key commitments span ditching net zero, expediting fossil fuel projects, ending Bracket Creek, slashing immigration, and banning foreign ownership of farmland and water assets. The One Nation leader also invoked the need to restore pride in the Defence Force, having campaigned heavily on support for former SAS soldier Ben Robert Smith. So that's a little of what the One Nation leader, Pauline Hanson, had to say last night. Look, the other person who spoke this morning in relation to an issue we've been discussing this week is Senator Jacinta Namba-Jimpa-Price. And as you know, we brought you and played you that audio earlier this week of her emotional speech on the floor of the Senate when she was offering up a condolence speech for her niece, a Kumanjai little baby who was allegedly murdered in the Northern Territory in one of these town camps. Well, Senator Price appeared on the Brekkie Show with Ben this morning and spoke about how a child's race or cultural background cannot be a reason to leave them in unsafe conditions. Here's a little of what Jacinta Price had to say.
8: Yeah, I mean, it's pretty much the reason why I decided to come to Canberra to be a federal politician in the first place. It was to highlight these issues and to put into action what needs to be put into action to prevent more little kids like my niece from losing her life at such a young age, which, you know, was completely avoidable in the first place. And to stop treating Aboriginal children as though they are the other, or they're something different to other children in this country based on racial heritage and all this, so much, you know, fantasy.

0: around culture and this idea that somehow it's remarkable and wonderful and we've all got to be connected to it as Indigenous Australians. It's really paternalistic.
1: I would have thought the safety and security of those innocent, defenceless children is all that matters in relation to this. If these children are in an unsafe environment where their health and safety is at risk, well, they should no longer be allowed to continue living there. It shouldn't matter their race, religion, skin colour. It should all be determined on the safety of that innocent and defenceless child. Now, let's move on to other things. In the US, oh, this will be interesting, and we get to play a little bit of music here. You know the Super Bowl halftime show in the United States? I guess you'd call that the holy grail of performances, wouldn't you? Headline grabbing, millions of eyes on the performance and the game from across the globe. Well, that success is something that the FIFA World Cup is trying to replicate as it comes to the United States later this year. The World Cup is being hosted across Canada, Mexico and the United States and will take place from the 11th of June to the 19th of July. The final will be held at New York, New Jersey Stadium, also known as MetLife Stadium. And it's that match which will see the first ever FIFA World Cup halftime show. And I'll tell you what, it's a star-studded lineup too.

0: So we've got Madonna on the bill for the halftime entertainment. We've also got...
1: I'm on tonight, you know my hips don't lie, and I'm starting to feel your joy. Come on, let's go, real slow. Don't you see that your scene is perfect?
0: Yes, yeah, Shakira, she'll be there as well. Plus, the recently regrouped K-pop group BTS will be there as well.

0: Yeah, Coldplay's Chris Martin will curate the performance with the show to support the FIFA Global Citizen Education Fund, an initiative working to expand access to quality education and football for children worldwide. So will it be as big as the Super Bowl? I guess we'll have to wait and see. But if they've got Madonna, Shakira, BTS, I would have thought there's some big names that put bums on seats, but also eyeballs on the screen. So they're trying something different, the FIFA World Cup. I sort of revert back to it's hard for me because when we're in a commentary box preparing, called, say, for instance, an NRL Grand Final, you're sort of zoned in and you're worried about the players and worried about the game. So everything else just sort of becomes a bit of a blur. Genuine question to you, though, this morning on 131873. Genuine question. In fact, I've got some prizes to give away here this morning. This might entice you to call. In fact, a $250 voucher for Sailors and Seekers. Discover bold, rugged jewellery handcrafted in the Macedon Ranges in Victoria, made to tell your story. So if you want to win a $250 voucher for Sailors and Seekers, my question to you this morning is, do you go to these major sporting events to watch the entertainment, or do you go to watch the football? Because if I'm to go back to what my late great mate David Morrow used to say, and my mentor, he used to say, Levy, no one comes to the football and grand final day to watch the entertainment. It's the same with the Super Bowl. I said, Davey, what about the millions and millions of people that watch on the halftime entertainment in the Super Bowl? No, don't care, stupid. They're to watch the football, that's it. So what do you think, folks? I'm of the view that if you're going to charge people an arm and a leg to go to a professional sporting event, be it an NRL grand final, a magic round, or a FIFA World Cup final, it's the experience. You want to give people an experience and you want to make them want to leave wanting more. Do you agree? 131873 to have you say. You could win the $250 voucher for Sailors and Seekers. Discover bold, rugged jewellery handcrafted in the Macedon Ranges, made to tell your story. What are some of the memorable things you've seen in halftime entertainment or major sporting events? And did it want you wanting more? Jump on the line and let me know. Or do you come from, I guess you'd call it the old school mentality of it's not grand final day is reserved for grand final day. We'll take a break at 16 to 11 and come back with more of your calls. And a special guest is going to join us. Something really special happening across the weekend involving our farmers. So jump on the line, have your say. Do you go to the footy for the entertainment or is the entertainment the actual football? 131873, that number to ring.
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2: At Bexley, Forest Road remains closed between Queen Victoria and Dunmore Streets. It's after a serious car and pedestrian crash. The man who was hit's now been taken to hospital, but the road remains closed, and you can use Pretties and Stony Creek Roads to avoid it. At Heathcote, delays behind a crash northbound on the Princess High. It's just past Oliver Street. At Granville, broken on truck on the M4. It is westbound. It's on the lower viaduct just past James Roos Drive. Heavy traffic as you come up to James Roos. Stay on the left-hand side and you can avoid it. And at Beverly Hills, broken on bus on King George's Road northbound. This is Royal Bottom on 2GB.
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0: All right, off the back of the FIFA halftime entertainment that's been announced, and we will check in with the Rule Aid boss in just a second, do you go to watch sport or do you go for the halftime entertainment? Let's whip through a few calls here. Paul's in Penrith, wants to have his say. Morning, Paul.
9: How you going?
0: Good, buddy.
9: Mate, I reckon you're just going there for the support. I only go there for support. I've been the last four grand finals, the last four State of Origins. You're there for the sport, not entertainment. Like, how many times have they hired entertainment and the entertainment's been absolutely rubbish? Save your money.
0: So, Paul, you're voting for just the sport. Thank you. Melissa's on the Central Coast. Hey, Melissa.
10: Hi, how are you?
0: Good, thank you. Do you go for the sport or the halftime entertainment?
10: Well, much as I hate to admit this to you, I actually really dislike sport. So when I go with my partner, I go for the entertainment. It means he gets to drag me along, and I honestly couldn't tell you a thing about sports, so don't ask me, but I enjoy the entertainment.
0: So, Melissa, when you're sitting there, say, in the middle of an NRL game, do you sort of pretend that you're enjoying it and you're actually not?
10: I enjoy the crowd around me. So, yeah, the group excitement of the crowd around me, but I really couldn't tell you much about the sport.
0: Thank you, Melissa.
10: Thank you.
0: I appreciate the call. Bruce at Cherrybrook, line four. Hello, Bruce.
11: Hey, Mike, how you going?
0: Good, mate.
11: Good. Oh, so I'm a more football, less entertainment. Back when Channel 10 used to have the broadcast rights, you used to have Harold Matthews, SG Ball, under-21s or 23s, reserve grade and the first grade grand final. You know, you'd be there at 9 o'clock in the morning watching football through night time. It was brilliant.
0: Yeah.
11: And, you know, half the entertainment's garbage, just one of your previous callers said, and half the time it only appealed to a certain genre. Like if you get AC/DC at half time, then it'd be brilliant. But you wouldn't get that.
0: Yeah, it's funny you talk about that, Bruce. Obviously, my other role here with the continuous call team, I sit in commentary boxes and the gates will open an hour and a half before kickoff and there's nothing on. I mean, it's virtually the crowd sitting there watching players warm up or a DJ up in the stands playing music. And I think to myself, surely we can do better than that. But it's all about preserving the playing surface, apparently. One more before we welcome in our next guest. Paul's at Camden. Hey, Paul.
12: Morning, Mark. How are you?
0: Good, thank you, mate.
12: Look, I think it's both. I mean, given the investment in spend that you put into, you know, a grand final ticket, I think that the entertainment's the sugar on top.
0: Well, yeah, exactly. And that's my view on it, Paul. I mean, if you want to put on an event, it's got to be the whole box and dice. You know, it's the grand final itself. It's the entertainment. It's the offerings in the grandstand. It's everything. You've got to go and you've got to get value for money. Otherwise, people sit home and watch it on the TV or they listen to the radio. Thanks, Paul. Appreciate it. Look, off the back of Melissa's call, I think Melissa's going to win the jewellery. Melissa, well done. Congratulations. $250 voucher for Sailors and Seekers. Discover bold, rugged jewellery handcrafted in the Macedon Ranges, made to tell a story. So that is coming your way. Now, if you're in Queensland this weekend and heading to a pub for Magic Round, here is a feel-good reason to shout a beer. Great Northern is rolling out the Great Shout across more than 200 pubs and clubs this weekend. The Great Shout encourages Aussies to shout a farmer a beer, with a portion of every Super Crisp sold going directly to rural aid. It comes as new data shows the classic pub shout is fading, with just 22% of Aussies still shouting rounds regularly. The campaign is all about bringing the tradition back and backing farmers at the same time. And you know that I'm a big supporter of our farmers, the backbone of this country. I thought we'd have a chat about this fantastic initiative with the Rural Aid CEO, John Walters. He's on the line with me now. John, good morning to you.
13: G'day, Mark. How are you?
0: Mate, I'm very well. Isn't this a great idea? And well done to Great Northern, eh?
13: Oh, absolute superstars, aren't they? Like, is there anything better than either going to the footy or watching the footy, being able to combine that with having a beer and knowing at the same time that you're supporting our farmers through an organisation like Rural Aid? Like, how cool is that?
0: And you can attest to this, John. How many of our farmers, after a hard day's work sowing crops, enjoy nothing more than sitting down and having a beer themselves, eh?
13: Well, it solves, over a beer, you can solve all the world's problems, including some of those problems that our farmers have been experiencing lately, like droughts and floods and fires and problems with fuel and fertiliser. So, again, a beer, great way of getting over some of that angst and worry.
0: You spoke there about the struggles of our farmers. How are we going with diesel and everything else, John? Are you finding that the farmers are starting to get the diesel they've been crying out for, or is it still slim pickings out there at the moment?
13: I think things are definitely better than they were, but one of the pieces that we forget about is people had to pay top dollar for diesel when it was incredibly short supply. And while there might be more fuel available and the price of diesel may have gone down, so many people had to buy at the very top price there. And that's the big worry. They've got this really significant cost that they now carry the can for. And then there's no guarantee that the crops that they plant and harvest at the other end are going to be selling into a market that's a very strong market. So it's just that risk that farmers carry every single day to do the work that they do, basically for the benefit of the rest of us.
0: Yeah, backbone of the country and our food bowl, as I often say, John. And, you know, the other way in which we can help, apart from buying a Great Northern this weekend and the Great Shout at over 200 pubs and clubs, we can buy Australian, John. You know, I was out at the Sydney Royal Easter Show recently and people were telling me, Mark, you've got to look for that pink sticker if you're buying Australian pork. You've got to buy Australian. You don't want pork coming in from overseas. So if you go into your local butcher or if you're in the supermarket, make sure you're buying Australian. I'm sure you'd agree with that.
13: Oh, totally. Look, as Australians, we are the lucky country. We've got the best farmers in the world producing the best produce in the world. Why would you want to buy anything else? The more times we buy local, the stronger we keep our local communities, the stronger we keep our farmers. And there's such an interdependency between the things. I often say when agriculture is strong and our farmers are strong, Australia will be strong. So we should be just thinking about that and making little decisions, but of really important decisions that create that environment. It's simple stuff at the end of the day, Mark, isn't it?
0: It certainly is, mate. Hey, John, before you go, you've got a great organisation, Rural Aid. If our listeners across Australia want to support what you guys are doing, give us your website. How can we get involved and help you guys along?
13: Oh, absolutely, Mark, and thank you so much. Look, it's really simple. Go to ruralaid.org.au. And that's how you can support us every single day. But right now, Magic Round, whether you're at the game or you're in your lounge room or you're at your local pub, get out, grab a Super Crisp schooner, and in the process, you'll be supporting Rural Aid. It's such a great idea.
0: You don't have to ask me twice, John. I'm on board. Good on you, mate. Keep up the good work and say good day to all our farmers, mate, and we'll continue to support them. That's John Walters, the CEO of Rural Aid. What a fantastic idea, and well done to the team at Great Northern, the Great Shout across more than 200 pubs and clubs across Magic Round. And they're aiming to collect about $600,000 this year, which is double the amount raised in 2025. What a great idea, and we've got to do more to support our farmers, haven't we? So get out there, buy a Super Crisp and enjoy Magic Round. All the footy right across the weekend. It's 5 to 11.
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0: Yeah, still a lot of feedback coming in, complimenting Angus Taylor. 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Keep them coming. Thanks to Amasim, amasim.com for affordable mobile plans. That's the website. There's also some good news for our AUKUS pact, I note, with America's highest-ranking naval officer saying the agreement is a once-in-a-lifetime opportunity. U.S. Chief of Naval Operations Admiral Darrell Caudle is a key naval advisor to the president, and he's told the U.S. House Armed Services Committee that AUKUS has his full support. Not only that, the chief is confident the transfer of submarines to Australia would not impact U.S. defense capabilities. Under the AUKUS agreement, the U.S. would begin selling nuclear-powered submarines to Australia beginning in the early 2030s. So some good news there in relation to AUKUS. Just a reminder, stay listening for that cue to call for your chance to win the family pass to Taronga Zoo. All thanks to LG and Taronga, because life's good when we do good together. So we'll give you a cue to call in the final hour of the program. We'll also check in with the Brisbane Broncos coach. I'm in Brisbane, so I thought we'd have a chat to Michael Maguire and find out how things are progressing for Magic Round.
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27: 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Good morning. I'm Josh Bryant.
1: The Prime Minister claims the opposition's budget is focused on fighting One Nation rather than promoting alternative policy ideas. Liberal leader Angus Taylor used his budget reply to announce a $22 billion plan to gradually cut income tax. Welfare benefits would be restricted for Australian citizens and immigration would be linked to housing availability under the coalition's plans. Spruiking the government's own budget measures, Anthony Albanese argues the opposition's plan is flawed.
2: Angus Taylor's focused on fighting off One Nation. We're interested in building our nation. That's the difference. Now, Angus Taylor has no solutions. He can come up with a whole range of things. Without any costings, they can't be taken seriously.
1: The US president and his Chinese counterpart will hold another meeting at the end of Donald Trump's state visit. In the first sit-down, Xi Jinping warned the American leader the countries could clash if the issue of Taiwan is not handled properly. Boeing shares have fallen after Mr. Trump announced China would buy 200 Boeing aircraft, which is below market expectations. A teenager has been charged with assaulting a pregnant teen on a bus in Sydney's West. Police have been told an 18-year-old man and a 16-year-old girl were attacked by a group while on a bus in Penrith. The teen girl suffered injuries to her face in the incident. A 17-year-old due to face court today. Corrective services staff are being honoured for their dedication to safety and security across the state. In celebration of National Corrections Day, morning teas and award ceremonies are being held across the state's prisons and at community corrections offices. The Corrections Minister, Anilak Chantavong, says he'll be visiting Silverwater Correctional Complex to personally thank staff for their professionalism and service.
3: Being a correctional officer would have to be one of the hardest, one of the most complex jobs, serving our community, keeping our community safe, you know, working with over 14,000 inmates.
1: A report has found commitments made by many of the country's universities to stamp out anti-Semitism are unclear and lack teeth. Academic Greg Craven says the higher education sector has so far failed to properly deal with the problem by not clearly defining it. Also making news, a Bathurst man's been charged with possessing child abuse and bestiality material. Data shows 3/4 of women fleeing domestic violence are being turned away from shelters due to a lack of capacity. And a think tank is urging the state government to strike the right balance of delivering well-located homes and allowing the industrial sector to continue thriving. In finance, the All Ords trading up 43 points, one Australian dollar buying 72.06 US cents.
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4: The Blues have silenced Maroons fans to clinch back-to-back women's Origin titles, outclassing Queensland in a gritty game too. The 14-10 win was bolstered by a player of the match performance from Jessie Southwell, whose defence proved pivotal for New South Wales. Captain Isabel Kelly tipping the young Gunners one to watch for many years to come.
6: There's so much respect for her and what she can do, and at such a young age as well, and the halfback that she is. But yeah, she's someone that will never give up. And I think that's like Strangey picks people on those sort of characteristics.
4: Penrith has reportedly shut down early requests from several players to negotiate with rivals. The Herald has revealed stars and the likes of Nathan Cleary have had talks knocked back as teams like the PNG Chiefs look to pounce when they become free agents in November. That's sport. I'm Toby Goff.
1: 11:04, that's the latest news and sport.
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27: Penshurst Emergency Services on the way to a crash on Penshurst Street at Bexley. Serious crash earlier. Man hit by a car on Forest Road near Queen Victoria Street. It's been closed both ways and remains closed eastbound, but westbound now has one lane getting through. M5 at Riverwood. There's works and it's slowing westbound traffic coming past Belmore Road. On the M4 at Granville, a broken down truck. It's westbound just just past James Bruce Drive on the lower viaducts and really heavy traffic. And also on the M4 into Collerton, there's a medical incident which is in the breakdown lane westbound near Roper Road. This is Will Bottom on 2GB.
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1: Partly cloudy with showers and a chance of a storm at times. Light winds, a top of 22 degrees on the coast and in the west. Showers more likely in the evening tomorrow. Shower or two on Sunday, showers on Monday, Tuesday and Wednesday. Right now, 19 degrees in town, humidity 85%, 20 degrees Bankstown, Campbelltown and Penrith, 19 at Gosford and Lucas Heights, 17 Terry Hills. I'm Josh Bryant. 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
11: This is Mornings with Mark Levy, right across Australia.
0: Yes, the final hour of the program from our 4BC studios in Brisbane. I'll be heading off for a little snooze after the show, and then we're back tonight from Suncorp Stadium for all of the action at Magic Round. Can't wait. Looking forward to getting out there with the team. Piggy Riddell's just texted me. His plane's been delayed, so he won't be joining us this morning for his tips, but he sent them through for me. He just said, Levy, the plane's only just taking off. So I've texted a couple of his colleagues that are on the same plane just to make sure that he's not just trying to brush the segment with me, but they tell me, yes, it has been delayed. But anyway, he sent me the tips and we'll do all of that. Just on rugby league, Jamie Humphries from South Sydney. Michael Carrianis reporting in the Telegraph that the Perth Bears have signed him. So it's understood he'll link up with the Bears from next season where he's set to partner Toby Sexton in the halves. So that's a pretty good signing for the Perth Bears, a big loss for South Sydney. So that's what's happening there. An inquest into the death of 95-year-old Claire Nowlan has heard that emergency services had plenty of time to handle the situation differently. Ms. Nowlan, a great-grandmother with dementia, died in 2023 after being tasered by a police officer at a Cooma aged care home. The court was told the entire confrontation lasted just 3 minutes before the taser was used. Yesterday, senior ambulance officers testified that there was no need to rush. They argued that because Ms. Nowlan had limited mobility, responders could have simply stood back, shut the door and talked to her from a distance. Police experts agreed, suggesting a slower approach could have allowed for a safer plan to remove the knife she was holding. The inquest is currently examining how authorities and aged care staff manage patients with cognitive decline to ensure a tragedy like this never happens again. I wouldn't have thought a 95-year-old armed with a bread and butter knife is a threat to those around them. There's other ways in which you can handle that. But anyway, that's just been my view all the way along. And just back to the budget, the Boost Juice co-founder Janine Allis has warned that the federal government's proposed tax overhaul could threaten Australia's entrepreneurial spirit. In a rare foray into politics, Janine used a three-minute social media video on Thursday to air concerns about what she described as horrific unintended consequences of proposed changes to capital gains. I won't play the whole thing for you. I had to listen to it this morning and she certainly didn't miss. Here's Janine.
12: The changes potentially could, in my opinion, destroy the core of what Australians are. Australians are the people that want to have a go. They want to have control over their own destiny and they want to have their own business or get ahead with an investment property or others. I believe from the stats that Australia per head has more small businesses than anywhere in the world. And the new budget, in my opinion, is destroying that. If I started Boost Juice Bars in July 2027, and people got to remember that when you start a business, you put everything on the line and most fail, like 4 out of 5 fail. And so I would put my house on the line. I put everything on the line and then I work my absolute butt off, risk everything, you know, be away from my family, et cetera, to then eventually make a profit and give nearly half to the government. Oh my God, that is just so unfair. It doesn't allow you to get ahead. It doesn't inspire you to actually take the risk that you need to take. Negatively gearing, seriously, it's one of the only opportunities for people who have a job to actually have a future and really look after their family in the future was negatively gearing. It was a great concept. You know, that to take it away is just wrong.
0: Yeah, she's right. She's right, it is wrong. And to think that there's so many businesses out there that may be in a position where somebody might come along and want to buy that off them, and half of it goes to the government. Whereas you look to countries like New Zealand, Singapore, no capital gains tax. Now, I brought you the breaking news yesterday that Tasmanian Senator Tammy Tyrrell would be joining the Labor Party. She was an independent, but first made her way into the parliament as a member of Jackie Lambie's political party. Today, though, there's a couple of things I want to point out about this new partnership. Firstly, when it comes to the social media ban, Labor sold this as a major achievement for the nation and their party. But the newest member isn't a fan of the policy. Tammy Tyrrell told the ABC in 2024 that she didn't want to see Australia becoming a nanny state. She walked that back yesterday during a press conference in Canberra. Have a listen.
13: It's one of those things. I believe that children should have an education so that they are safer, be it driving a car, learning to swim. There are times when I have not agreed in the past, but this is a fresh start. Moving forward, I'll do all that I can to make sure that Labor and I do good work.
0: But you see, there's another issue. Some say another lie, which came from the Prime Minister yesterday. Anthony Albanese was showering the Senator with praise as he announced that she would be joining the ALP, and he listed some of the work Ms Tyrrell had done as an independent Senator.
2: Tammy helped to retain the Australian Wine Tourism and Cellar Doorgate Grants Program.
0: But get this, the Cellar Door Program that the Prime Minister talks of here, the program Tammy Tyrrell worked to retain, well, it was cut in the budget. And the wine industry, unsurprisingly, isn't happy about it. The policy was announced by Agriculture Minister Julie Collins last year. And in Tuesday's budget, the Wine Tourism and Cellar Door Grant Program, which was meant to run for 3 years, was wound back to just 2 years. That's $10 million less for one of the industries Australia is known for across the globe. The grant, which is aimed at more than 200 wineries from across the country, generally paid around $60,000, which could employ 2 part-time staff to meet, greet and pour wine for people visiting cellar doors. And that is some integral cash for small operators making good wines here in Australia. But it's been cut short, yet the Prime Minister thinks it's all well and good to claim that his new recruit, Tammy Tyrrell, saved it.
2: Tammy helped to retain the Australian Wine Tourism and Cellar Doorgate Grants Program.
0: Oh, fair dinkum. That comment from the Prime Minister, if I'm to talk like I'm at a cellar door, it's giving notes of lies and deception. It's reached a point. This Prime Minister, fair dinkum, wouldn't lie straight in bed. It's coming up to 11:15. The Broncos coach, Michael Maguire, right after this.
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27: Penshurst, a single vehicle crash affecting Penshurst Street, and also Bexley, a serious crash earlier. A man was hit by a car. That's a police crash investigation job. It's got Forest Road closed eastbound at Queen Victoria Street, just near Macca's, with diversions in place. Or you could divert earlier and use Preddy's Road and Stony Creek Road. A serious medical incident on the M4 approaching Roper Road at Collerton. That's got the left-hand lane closed there and speed limits dropped on approach. Parramatta Road through Granville is busy after Bolt Street joining the M4 at the Church Street on-ramp westbound. This is Royal Bottom on Sydney's 2GB.
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0: Mark Levy from our 4BC studios in Brisbane. Finance update for you. The All Ordinaries up 8.8.1 of a percent to 8,893.5. The dollar buying 72.04 US cents. Well, look, there's a bit of a theme to the show, given I'm in Brisbane and it's Magic Round, and there's a real buzz in Brisbane at the moment because the rugby league fraternity's in town and they're taking over Suncorp Stadium. There was the win last night by the New South Wales Blues in Game 2 of the Women's Origin Series, so they've clinched the shield for another year. Congratulations to them. But we've got a huge weekend of National Rugby League action. And look, I'm an unabashed fan of this bloke because he's achieved everything there is to achieve in rugby league. He's won an Origin Series. He's won a Super League. He's won two NRL premierships. He's had success with the New Zealand Test team. He cops his fair share of criticism for some reason from time to time, which makes absolutely no sense to me. I speak of the Broncos coach, Michael Maguire. I've got him on the line right now. Morning, Madge.
24: Hey, Mark. How are you, pal?
0: Mate, really well. You've got a big day and a big weekend ahead. First and foremost, though, Magic Round, mate. How good's this?
24: Yeah, it's busy up here. It's unreal. They do love their rugby league up here, and so do people down in New South Wales. But, they've definitely rallied around up here, and they make it a great weekend. I was just talking to someone before, actually, and they happened to be walking down Caxton Street, and they said the pubs were already full. So I think they're up and about this morning.
0: They love their rugby league in Queensland, Michael, and they do it better than some other places around town. Just the party atmosphere and getting into the spirit of things, and to see all the people at the airport yesterday was phenomenal. The one thing we do need, and Michael, I'm a bit dirty on the Queenslanders here, we need some sunshine, mate. What's doing with all this wet weather?
24: Mate, I can't believe it. I know it was drizzling this morning and it's been fine for the last month, and then all of a sudden there's a bit of rain, but hopefully it clears up and, you know, everyone can enjoy a really good weekend, because it's like a celebration weekend too. I mean, they really do get behind it and they all party, and it's amazing how many jerseys are walking around town. Everyone loves to wear their jersey up here. Loving rugby league, it's nice to see everyone enjoying it.
0: You've got the Warriors 4 o'clock on Sunday. Jeez, I hate to think what that playing surface is going to look like, mate.
24: Yeah. Well, I've played there, sort of on a Sunday afternoon before, and they do a pretty good job there at the stadium. But every now and then, depending on how this weather's going to hold up, we'll play a part too. But either way, mate, we got to be ready to go. They're up and about, and we want to make sure that we get the 2 points too.
0: Mate, I've been invited to about 27 lunches today, but I've got to go and have a sleep before I call the footy tonight. You're up to a pretty special one today. What a lunch for the 2006 Premiership side for Brisbane.
24: Yeah, I am. It's unbelievable to think 20 years ago, and I was actually running as an assistant coach down here at Melbourne Storm on the field that day when the Broncos jumped all over the Storm that day, and just the players that they had, like Shane Webke, Petro, Brad Thorne, Tony Carroll, Lockie, so the names are pretty incredible. So we'll be in the room with some pretty significant people within the game.
0: Well, one thing we've learnt recently, Michael, and we don't need to dredge up bad blood, but the old boys are very passionate about their club, and there's one bloke in particular that's been quite critical of you. How important is it for you to have that connection to the history and to the past of a very proud club like the Broncos?
24: Yeah, Mark, I know there's a lot of chatter around that. I find that quite strange because all the old boys, and look, every now and then you get the guy or one of the players that have had an opinion, but they love the club. Like anyone that's played at the Broncos, they always love coming back, and nearly every single one of the 06 boys is going to be there today, and they want to be around the team, and we've got our captain's run tomorrow, so they all want to be around the current crop of players. So I do find it quite strange how that chat gets out there, but that's that's obviously what it is. But all the old boys, they definitely get behind their team here.
0: Do you have a relationship with Gordon Tallis or not?
24: Look, I talk to everyone. I've got no problem there with anyone that wants to have a chat to me. But if they want to go the other way, well, what's the point? So, but I'm just happy to keep rolling with the club and keep producing great players and performances. So as long as that's my focus, that's all I care about.
0: 5 wins, 5 losses to start 2026. We know it's a long, long season. You're the reigning premiers, mate. Are you happy with where things are at the moment?
24: I think there's a lot more in us, Mark. Like we've sort of gone through a bit of a period with a few out, but we've also been able to galvanise some pretty good performances. So one thing the boys are pretty proud of is whoever comes in, there's an expectation about how they go about things. And look, we're all trying to do that. But, I thought a couple of games there, one versus the West Tigers and against Canterbury, were two games that, we did have a number of our players out, but the players that stood in did a great job for us and found the way to the win. So, we just got to keep rallying through this period because we know at some stage they're all going to come back.
0: I know you're a former New South Wales coach and a series-winning former New South Wales coach. I was talking to one of my colleagues up here earlier and about the team that was announced by Cameron Smith. Everyone comes up with their origin teams, and it didn't include your fullback, Reece Walsh. You're a bit biased here, I know, but if you were picking the Queensland team, you'd have Reece Walsh in it, wouldn't you, Madge?
24: Definitely, mate. Well, I definitely would. I mean, to see what he is capable of, and I think Reece is, he's working his game a little bit differently this year and working hard at his defence again to improve. So there's always improvement in any player that runs out there, but knowing what Reece is capable of, he's a good one for New South Wales to have out.
0: Yeah, it certainly is. Just on coaching, Ivan Cleary's made an announcement this week that he's going to pull the pin next year and look to do something else, which may open the door for him to coach the New South Wales Origin team. Can you speak, Michael, to the pressure that coaches are under at the moment? Flano's a mate of mine, and he lost his job down there at St George Illawarra, and I had a bit to say about some of these morons that get on social media and really get personal. And what I said is that you can be critical of a team, you can be critical of their performance, but when you get personal with individuals, we need to remember that it's just a game of football. There are individuals, coaches that rely their livelihoods on their employment. And I really feel for coaches like Anthony Seibold and Shane Flanagan. I mean, the list goes on. You went through it at the West Tigers. Can you speak to the pressure that coaches are under at the moment?
24: Yeah, Mark, we've moved into a weird stage of life, I suppose, where people like to have a shot at people and they don't even know them, especially through this media outlets that we have. But look, it is a busy job, and we know that we've got passionate fans and everyone wants to be a winner, and there's a process of where clubs are at a certain period of time. So you inject yourself in at a certain time, and that club needs sometimes a lot of work to be able to actually get yourself further forward. So as a coach, you're injecting in at a certain time, and fortunately for myself here, I feel that the Bronx are in a really good place. But other times when you go into other organisations, which I've been at, they just don't have things at the right space at that moment in time. So it puts a lot of pressure back onto, obviously, the head coach. So there's a lot of things that happen in and around a coach that unfortunately has to do with what is going on in the organisation. So that plays a big part in, obviously, a performance each week.
0: Yeah, well said. Well, Madge, I've been accused of being a cheerleader in the past, but I can quite happily say that I'm a card-carrying member of the Michael Maguire fan club. You're a great coach, and I go date back to 2014 with what you did at South Sydney. Mm-hmm. You've done it again at the Brisbane Broncos. Good luck for the rest of the season if I don't talk to you beforehand, and who knows, we might be talking after another grand final win. Thanks for joining us this Magic Round.
24: Thanks, Mark. Thanks for hanging on, mate. Appreciate your support.
0: Good on you, buddy. Good on you, mate. There he is, Michael Maguire. He is a really decent fella. You know, you talk to players that have played under him, they say he's a hard man, and that's what you want out of a coach. But, you know, the people that like to criticise that man, Michael Maguire, for what he's done at Brisbane and what he's done in the past, the results speak for themselves. And, you know, I get hammered by people in the, oh, all you do, you suck up to Madge, you support him, of course I support him. Comp in the NRL at South Sydney, comp in the NRL at Brisbane. He's won an Origin Series. He's won a Challenge Cup. He's won a Super League title. He beat the Kangaroos with New Zealand, coaching them in one of those Pacific Championships. What more does the bloke have to do to prove he is a great rugby league coach? And anyone that wants to criticise Michael Maguire to me, it'll fall on deaf ears because he can coach. And you look at what he's done at the Brisbane Broncos, I think a lot of the noise around Michael Maguire in Brisbane comes externally from people that don't know what they're talking about. You go and talk to Michael Maguire, the players, and they'll tell you that life's good. LG, life's good, and who knows? They might be winning another comp in season 2026. Good luck to him, and good luck to them on Sunday when they come up against the Warriors. 131873, the number, 2GB.com. Click onto the feedback icon if you would like to join us. Now, the US President Donald Trump is speaking to Fox News this hour after his visit to China. He's told Fox News and Sean Hannity that the talks with President Xi and business leaders went well, saying the relationship between the two nations is strong. Here's President Trump.
3: So he is. He's China first. He wants to make good deals. But having a good relationship is a good thing, not a bad thing. I explain to people, you know, it's great when you have good relationships with very powerful countries.
0: Yeah, so Donald Trump speaking there after this fairly important meeting between the President Donald Trump and the Chinese President Xi Jinping. New data shows that recent reforms in the New South Wales early childhood sector are effectively raising safety standards across the state. Since the launch of the Independent Early Learning Commission late last year, there's been a significant crackdown on providers who fail to put children first. New South Wales is now leading the country in enforcement, responsible for 60% of national compliance actions this quarter. The Commission has taken a particularly tough stance on safety, resulting in a 200% increase in permanent bans for individuals who pose a risk to children. And 93% of New South Wales services are now meeting or exceeding national quality standards. Early Learning Commissioner Darryl Curry says these results prove the Commission will not shy away from acting against unsafe operators. And cost of living is hitting many Australians hard right now, and it's time like this where people look to cut costs. We're told today in new research commissioned by Supercheap Auto that Aussie drivers are avoiding going to the mechanic. According to the YouGov research, nearly two-thirds of drivers have or are planning to delay or skip routine vehicle maintenance. The key reason for this is the cost, with 43% of people listing it as a concern. Yet these drivers believe their cars are safe on the road. Driver Safety Australia Managing Director and leading road safety advocate Russell White says the data is alarming, with the average Aussie overestimating how safe their vehicle actually is. He says regular servicing and prompt attention to issues like tyres, brakes and oil levels are essential to keeping vehicles safe and preventing avoidable incidents. But for many, paying for the car service could be a bridge too far right now. And the car, it's a lifeline to get you to and from work, to collect the kids from school and much more. And for many, they're stuck between a rock and a hard place just trying to make ends meet. And this is another example of that state of the country right now. I don't know if it's just me, but when I used to, I'm driving a sponsor's car at the moment. I'm an ambassador and need to declare over commercial agreement with Parramatta BMW. So I'm driving one of their cars at the moment. But every time I used to take my car along to a mechanic, they must have seen me coming. I ended up with a mechanic who I knew and trusted, and he wasn't going to rip me off. Paulie, good morning if you're listening. But some of the mechanics I used to go and see, you drive the car in and you think, oh, I'll just go and take it in for a general service. you get the phone call. Oh, hi, Mark, your car's ready. You're sitting down. What's up? Oh, mate, it's going to cost you $750. What for? So you think, and who am I to question a mechanic? I don't know how a car works. So it's interesting, and I'm supposed not surprising. You know, there's a lot of people at the moment trying to prioritise what they spend money on at the moment, and if it's putting food on the table, paying bills to keep the lights on at home, as opposed to servicing the car, well, you can understand why people are making that sacrifice and saying, well, look, we're going to have to sacrifice that to ensure that we've got food in our tummies to keep us going and a roof over our heads. So I'm not at all surprised, but not surprised at all by Driver Safety Australia's Managing Director's comments as well. 131873, the number, 2GB.com. Click onto the feedback icon. We'll take a break at 29 to midday. After this, we'll check in with the boys from Better. No Piggy today, though. He's on a plane up to Brisbane. On the way to the break, you can have your say thanks to Amasim, amasim.com, and tell your pricey telco where to go. 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
4: 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Levy, it's Bono. We've just been down at the Today Show at the Howard Smith Wharves. Carl and Sarah interviewed Madge McGuire earlier, and I thought the other ex-player with him was Petro 70 cents a litre, but then realised it was actually Petro $2.90 a litre. Love your work, mates. Hey, Mark, talking about cost, just to register my car this year, it will be almost $1,900. I'm 56 years of age, I'm a 56-year-old male. Green slip, $850, then rego, $790. That's before I even get the pink slip in car service. Times are definitely tough at the moment. Thank you very much for that, Mick, and there's a few other people commenting on the cost of getting a service done for you as well. In the meantime...
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4: Yes, Michael Sullivan is joining us solo today. Morning, Sally.
7: Good morning, Mark, and morning to your listeners.
4: Now, Piggy's on a plane up to Brisbane, mate, so he sent through his tips, and I'm going to deputise for him doing all of the tips and everything else. How's your week been, mate? You had a good week?
7: Yeah, no, I've had a good week. Busy week. Had a good week. I'm very excited. We're having our granddaughter over for her first sleepover tonight.
4: Yay!
7: I've had to cancel my regular Friday lunch because my wife says that the state I come home from then wouldn't be suitable for those responsibilities. So I think it's a gross exaggeration, but anyway, there you go.
4: Your grandchild might be putting you to bed rather than the other way around.
7: A few years yet for that.
4: Well, mate, let's get into the footy. Magic round is huge. Like I've been saying it all morning, there's a real buzz up here. We just need a bit of sunshine, which would be some good news for Magic round. But we start off tonight at 6 o'clock with the Sharks and the Bulldogs.
7: Sharks $1.55, the Dogs $2.45, and it's 5.5 at the Betr line.
4: Well, Piggy's going to go with the Bulldogs in this one against the Sharkies, so Bulldogs for him there. I'll be with the Pig and Josh Morris to call the South Sydney Rabbitohs and the Dolphins from 8.05.
7: Yeah, Dolphins $1.74, the Rabbitohs $2.10, and it's 2.5 at the line.
4: Yeah, surprise, surprise. He can't tip South Sydney because he does it to annoy me. So he's gone with the Dolphins here. The early game tomorrow, West Tigers and Manly from 3 o'clock.
7: Manly $1.35. The Tigers $3.20 and it's 8.5 at the line.
4: Yeah, he's gone the Sea Eagles in this one. Kieran Foran making coaching look very, very easy at the moment. Just give him the full-time gig, I reckon. Roosters and North Queensland at 5.30. I'll do this one.
7: Yeah, the Roosters are short. $1.22, the Cowboys $4.35, and it's 14.5 at the line.
4: The Roosters to win this one. Yeah, North Queensland, I called that game last week when they were up against Parramatta, and

0: leading, and then they were sort of chasing more points rather than just protecting the lead in the latter stages of the game. So Piggy's on with the Roosters there. Chris Warren, Mark Riddell and Josh Morris to call the late game tomorrow night. Parramatta and Melbourne at Suncorp.
1: Storm $1.38, the Eels $3.05, and it's 8.5 at the line.
0: He's on with his Eels in this one to beat the Melbourne Storm. So that's the late game tomorrow night. And then three games on Sunday, 2 o'clock, the Gold Coast and the Newcastle Knights in this one, Sally.
1: Newcastle $1.33, the Titans $3.35, and it's 9.5 at the line.
0: I think most people will be tipping Newcastle in this one at 2 o'clock. Warriors and the Broncos, Michael Maguire sounded pretty optimistic about their chances in this one on Sunday afternoon.
1: Yeah, probably the closest of the round. The Warriors $1.70, the Broncos $2.15, and it's 2.5 at the line.
0: Yeah, Peggy thinks they can win. He's gone for the Broncos in that one. And then it'll be a cow paddock come Sunday night as opposed to what we would usually see when it's not overly used, Suncorp Stadium. But a shout-out to the ground staff who do an amazing job. The Panthers and the St. George Illawarra Dragons. Are the Panthers the shortest price favourites in rugby league history here, Michael?
1: It's bank teller stuff, Levy. $1.04, the Panthers. Wow. The Dragons, $11, and it's 27.5 at the Betr line.
0: 27.5, wow. Racing tomorrow, we've got the standalone meeting at Scone. We've got the Dark Jewel Classic. We've also got the Hortensia Stakes, the Luskin Star and everything else. Big meeting at Flemington. But the Doomben 10, what about the Golden Slipper winner getting stung by the Stingray and having to pull out of the Doomben 10,000 tomorrow?
1: Unbelievable. I mean, those horses love going to the water and the beaches, and they use them a lot, both here, both in Brisbane and down here in Botany Bay. But, yeah, that's as an owner of horses, that's a new one. That's problem number 675B to get when the trainer's ringing you.
0: Could be worse. Could have been a great white shark.
1: Yeah, well, that would be the end. Hopefully the horse is going to be all right, but, yeah, that's unbelievable. But, Levy, as you said, the time-honoured Doomben 10,000, Jimmy Starr's a dominant favourite. Private Eyes come out, which was the second favourite. So Jimmy Starr, who's the top weight and favourite, 350 into 310. And then down to one of the locals who ran a really good race in Randwick last start, Grafter Burners, one of Kelly Schweeder's, has been $8 into $6, so that's in the Doomben 10,000. And then back to where you were talking about, Scone's got the standalone, and the main race is the Dark Jewel. And again, this favourite's been heavily backed to Surf and Bird, one of Gay and Adrian's, $3.50 into $3 will run a firm favourite. And not really much else going on in the race. There's been a bit of money for O'Diamond Lil, which is number 6, around the $8 mark. And, Mark, as always, if gambling's a problem for you, you can visit gamblinghelponline.org.au.
0: I'll get to Piggy's tip in just a second. Thank you, Michael. I forgot to give his tip in the Panthers-Dragons game. So much for loyalty. You know how every week he comes to me, my Dragons, he's tipped the Panthers. Oh. He's tipped the Panthers.
1: Well, you would be a bit tested at the moment, St. George, wouldn't you?
0: Well, they've got a big meeting on Tuesday. The CEO, the COO, the interim coach are fronting the fans for a fan forum, and I think that I think Piggy should be there as well to explain himself for the NRLW program. But that's a story for another day. He's tip in the racing, and he's on fire at the moment. Piggy, we'll give him some credit. Scone Race 8 tomorrow, Michael. Number 2, the Instructor. It's a Waterhouse Bot Runner, Regan Bayliss in the saddle. It's not a bad price by the looks of things if I've got the price right in front of me.
1: It's $7, so yeah. And Mark, you're right, he is on fire. He even tried to stop his own horse last week, but it's just too good for him.
0: Oh, mate, don't worry, and he's reminding me about it too. Oh, another winner. Anyway. Michael, you're a good man, mate. You have a great weekend. Enjoy the racing, enjoy the footy, and we'll catch up next week.
1: Thanks, Mark. Enjoy my home state. I'm sure they'll look after you.
0: Oh, good on you, mate. Yeah, no, mate, there's that many lunches up here today. You should be here. It's happening all over town. And you'll have a long lunch, but you've got grandfather duties, mate, and you look after the little one. We'll talk to you soon. That's Michael Sullivan from Betr. Great organisation. If you don't mind a flutter on the races or the sport, BETR. That's how you spell Betr, BETR. You see and hear their commercials, a fantastic company, and Michael Sullivan's a great man too. George from Parramatta's won the family pass to Taronga Zoo.

Well done to you, George. And we should also mention the Victoria Pass closure. We've been promoting our outside broadcast next week. It's more than just a traffic update. It's a massive challenge for everyone who lives and works across the mountains and the central west. Next Thursday, we're taking 2GB Mornings live to Lithgow Workies for a special community forum. Now, the Workies isn't just a venue. It's been at the heart of Lithgow for more than 139 years, supporting locals, community groups and regional jobs. We'll be joined by the key decision makers. Well, I hope so, after my spray yesterday. Industry voices and locals giving you the chance to join the conversation and have your say. If you're in the area, come down and join me at Lithgow Workies from 9 a.m. next Thursday, and let's make sure that your voice is heard. So looking forward to getting to Lithgow next week and catching up with some of the locals. And I might even stop on the way up and have a look at what this problem actually is. And I think Transport for New South Wales is going to introduce me to a couple of the engineers as well. So it'd be nice to get an understanding of what the actual problem is. In the meantime, it's Magic Round, of course, and there's been a bit of a magic theme to the show today.

0: Yes, bit of Queen on this Friday ahead of Magic Round with it all getting underway, of course, tonight with the continuous call team. And we'll be back on air from 7 o'clock from Suncorp Stadium. Looking forward to all of that. A few people here. Tracy says, Mark, heading up to Brisbane to support my bunnies tonight against the Dolphins. Can't wait to see you. We'll wave as we walk past you at Suncorp Stadium. Yeah, please do that. We love interacting with the crowd. Those that are nice to us, those that are not nice, they just get ushered away very quickly. Thank you very much, Tracy. Of course, Tracy on the text line for Amaysim, amaysim.com. Tell your pricey telco where to go. We'll take a break at 11 to midday. Michael McLaren right after this.
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2: A Colleton earlier medical incident on the M4 westbound approaching Roper Road. Left 10 lanes closed. Delays coming out of Eastern Creek. And also on the M4, a crash at Mays Hill with three or four cars. There's citybound at Pitt Street. At Guildford, traffic lights are out on Woodville Road at Guildford Road. Police operation at Prairie Wood. That's Prairie Vale Road just south of Restwell Road. At Penshurst, a car on its side on Penshurst Street near George Street. At Kensington, single vehicle crash on Tunstall Avenue. And Bexley, crash investigators looking into an earlier car and pedestrian crash on Forest Road at Queen Victoria Street with eastbound remaining closed. This is Will Bottom on 2GB.
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1: 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Thanks to Brighton's Lawyers, the lawyers you know and trust, supporting you when you need it the most.
0: Yes, you're listening to Mornings, and then you'll be listening to Afternoons with Michael McLaren after the news at midday, and he's in the Sydney studio and I'm in the Brisbane studio. Hello, Michael.
12: Hello, Mark. I think it's equally miserable weather here compared to what it is where you are. It's raining here at the moment. Hopefully it'll clear up later, but a bit gloomy at the moment.
0: Yeah, it's... You land in Brisbane and you automatically think you're going to walk off the plane. Beautiful sunshine, nice warm weather.
12: Yeah.
0: Boom. Yeah. And I didn't bring a jumper. Dirty.
12: No, you always go to Queensland with a pair of shorts and a t-shirt and whatever. Well, last time I was there, I got Cyclone Debbie. So, I've seen Queensland at its wettest.
0: Mate, I think Cyclone Debbie was sitting in 14B behind me. She caused a great ruckus on the plane up here, Cyclone Debbie. When they're coming into land, they cut off the service.
12: Yeah.
0: And I think Debbie was on her way home from somewhere and she had maybe a couple too many wines. So Cyclone Debbie got a little bit upset on the Virgin plane on the way up to Brisbane yesterday, but that's a story for another day. Michael, what have you got coming up today, great man?
12: Debbie must be a lightweight. It's only 1 hour 50 flight. I have a couple of words about Angus Taylor's budget in reply. We went beyond a budget in reply, didn't it? It was a statement of intent. And I think for Liberal believers, many of them listening to us, there was a fair bit of meat on the bone there. So I'll unpack a bit of that. Now, you know the incredible story of Eddie Jarku, and we've had it in the book, of course, The Happiest Man on Earth. That's now coming as a play, and really encouragingly, considering the context we're dealing with here, a lot of schools have apparently booked to take the kids along to go and watch the play. I hope they get an important message out of it. I'll be speaking to the actor at the centre of all of that. Also, for Friday food, I don't know if you're a big fan of tin food, canned food. I mean, it has its place. But apparently the French are big on this. I'll be speaking to a man called Alex Charest, who I'm told has an outrageous accent, and he is the owner and founder of Almost French Epicure. So we're going to be talking about French tinned food or canned food, and I'll obviously then, as the talk announcer would do, throw the lines open to people to nominate their favourite tinned food.
0: I'm going to throw one at you, and I'll let you run with this after midday. Mm. Does anyone still eat Spam? Spam that came in the tin? Yeah. I'm partial to a bit of Spam.
12: Are you? Okay. Yeah, I haven't had Spam for years. Oh, look, I think the greatest tin food is either pineapple or beetroot, because, I mean, who wants to be bothered cooking beetroot, you know?
0: Well, what about baked beans?
12: Well, I do my own, actually, funnily enough. But
0: surprise.
12: Yeah, that's
0: surprise, surprise, Mr. Gordon Ramsay over here. Anyway, you have a great weekend, Michael. I'll be listening.
12: Just because people swear on my show doesn't mean I'm Gordon Ramsay. I mean, come on.
0: See you, mate.
12: Thanks, Mark.
0: Michael McLaren, 5 to midday.
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0: Oh, I've got already messages coming through on the canned food. Save them up for Michael. Michael's going to delve into that after the news at midday. Mark, I use a can of Spam in my slow-cooked pea and ham soup. Jeez, that sounds all right. Pea and ham soup. Oh, yum. My little thing's not working, my little button, but that's okay. Chris has got my back there in Sydney. Thank you, Christopher. That's it for me today. I'll be back with you, of course, tonight from Suncorp Stadium. Magic round to get underway. We'll be calling the game between the Dolphins and the South Sydney Rabbitohs, and then we're back right across the weekend. And I'm working Sunday as well this week before we back up on Monday morning for the morning show from 4BC, and then I'll fly back to Sydney. You have yourself a great weekend. Try and stay dry. And if you're coming along to Magic Round, I'll see you at Suncorp Stadium. I'll catch you around the roundabout. Bye-bye.
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21: In this bulletin, policy platforms laid out in Canberra, the US response to China's Taiwan warning, and preserving a piece of maritime history. It's midday. Good afternoon. I'm Madeline McNeil. Opposition leader Angus Taylor has spent the morning selling his plan to cut taxes, immigration and welfare spending. Federal politics editor Michael Packey.
22: Angus Taylor has delivered his first budget reply as Liberal leader, announcing a suite of ambitious policy measures he hopes will galvanise the disillusioned and dwindling coalition base. The major gamble is linking tax brackets to indexation from mid-2028, which would gradually put $1,000 back in workers' pockets over 4 years. The policy has a $22 billion price tag, and it's unclear how it'll be paid for. Mr. Taylor argues promoting prosperity and aspiration will help grow the country's wealth.
23: Under the coalition, Australians will be rewarded, keep more, and get ahead.
22: Prime Minister Anthony Albanese claims Mr. Taylor's budget reply was no more than a series of thought bubbles to save his political skin.
24: Angus Taylor's focused on fighting off One Nation. We're interested in building our nation.
22: The opposition is also vowing to cut migration, restrict welfare benefits to Australian citizens, and a special fund would be established to help pay down debt and build infrastructure. Michael Packey, Canberra.
21: A flight carrying six passengers from a hantavirus-hit cruise ship is about to touch down in WA. Chelsea Bowden reports from Perth.
25: The repatriation flight is due to land at a Perth Defence Base in the next hour. On board are five Australians and a New Zealander who were evacuated from the MV Hondius in the Canary Islands earlier this week. The group spent 2 days quarantining in the Netherlands before departing for Perth yesterday afternoon. They'll be taken straight to a quarantine facility to isolate for at least 3 weeks, where a critical care team is awaiting their arrival. None of the passengers are showing any symptoms of the virus. Chelsea Bowden reporting.
21: The US president will again meet with his Chinese counterpart before he wraps up his state visit to China. In their first meeting, Xi Jinping warned the American leader the countries could clash if the issue of Taiwan is not handled properly. US Secretary of State Marco Rubio says it's not surprising Beijing would raise the issue, but it doesn't change the American approach.
26: Always reiterate the point. We hear them when they say this. We always respond by saying anything that would compel or force a change in what we have now would be problematic. And we would certainly, our policies on that have not changed.
21: A teenager has been charged over an attack on a pregnant teen in Sydney's West. Dusty Fitzpatrick reports.
2: Police were told an 18-year-old man and a pregnant 16-year-old girl were attacked by a group while on a bus in Penrith. The teen suffered swelling and injuries to the left side of her face, while the man had no visible injuries. Officers say the group of teens who attacked them got off the bus and started running when the driver pulled over. A 17-year-old girl was arrested after a short foot pursuit with police. She's been charged with several offences. Dusty Fitzpatrick, Sydney.
21: A woman has been charged with assaulting a paramedic and a police officer in Sydney. Emergency services were responding to a concern for welfare when a 23-year-old is accused of punching a paramedic in the groin and scratching an officer on the hand. She was taken to hospital before being released into police custody and charged. A bus driver is assisting with investigations after a fatal crash in North Queensland. One person died and several others were injured when the coach rolled while travelling from Cairns to Ely Beach. Police Superintendent Dean Kavanagh says Good Samaritans helped officers save lives.
3: We actually saw members of the public stop and render assistance as well, and I'm extremely grateful for that. It was a very confronting scene and a very complex scene when we then had to transport injured people to various hospitals right through the region.
21: The country's oldest surviving colonial boat will go on permanent display at the Australian National Maritime Museum. The 9-metre vessel was discovered under layers of sand and mud during the construction of Sydney's Barangaroo Metro Station. New South Wales Transport Minister John Graham says it's been carefully preserved.
4: It really was our newest form of transport, uncovering our oldest form of transport. This insight into how these timber boats were constructed.
21: Dermatologists say there's no need to bathe babies every day. Gabriel Hodson has more.
5: While there's not a kid who doesn't love their bath time, experts from the Australasian College of Dermatologists say the daily ritual is a product of modern convenience, with many parents finding the book bath bed approach the easiest way to get children to sleep. They've told News Corp kids are getting overwashed in Australia, where around 20% suffer eczema and would benefit from less bathing as well as soap-free products. Gabriel Hodson reporting.
21: Scientists say the developing El Niño in the Pacific Ocean could be one of the strongest on record, driving up temperatures and increasing bushfire and drought risks. And Australia's Delta Goodrum has made it through to the Eurovision Grand Final in Vienna. Other qualifiers from the second semi-final include Denmark, Albania, Cyprus and Czechia. In finance, the All Ords is trading down 20 points at 88.64. One Australian dollar is buying 71.88 US cents.
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6: The NRL is bracing for one of the sport's biggest weekends. This year's Magic Round action got underway in fine form overnight, with the Blues retaining the Women's Origin Shield after beating the Maroons 14-10. The Brisbane Broncos are hot favourites to take a win on home turf, and coach Michael Maguire has told Mark Levy the atmosphere is like no other.
8: Yeah, they definitely rally around up here and they make it a great weekend. I was just talking to someone before, actually, and they happened to be walking down Caxton Street and they said the pub's already full. So I think they're up and about.
6: This afternoon, it's the Sharks opening round 11 against the Bulldogs before the Rabbitohs take on the Dolphins. Matilda's captain Sam Kerr has made a shock departure from Super League club Chelsea after 6 years with the London squad. She's confirmed tomorrow's clash against Manchester United will be her last. Paralympic medalist Christy Dawes has announced her retirement from wheelchair racing for the Green and Gold, and Australia's Mimi Lee is tied for the lead of the PGA Championship after round one at 3 under for 67. That's sport. I'm Toby Goff.
21: 7 past 12, that's news and sport.
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1: At Bexley, crash investigation unit on scene following a serious crash earlier. A man hit by a car on Forest Road at Queen Victoria Street. Eastbound remains closed with diversions in place, or you could use Preddy's Road and Stony Creek Road instead. And at Penshurst, earlier car on its side, still affecting Penshurst Street near George Street, but a crash now through Sydenham. It's affecting Railway Road. Homebush West and Tenery Drive is very heavy. Southbound past the markets and northbound coming up towards Arthur Street and at Colleton. Earlier medical incident slowing the M4 westbound approaching Roper Road. This is Will Bottom on 2GB.
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21: Partly cloudy with showers and the chance of storms with light winds. A shower or two tomorrow, 14 to 23 degrees in the city, 12 to 23 in the west. Looking ahead, a shower or two Sunday, Monday and Tuesday, possible showers Wednesday. Right now in town, it's 19 degrees, the same at Campbelltown and Gosford. It's 21 at Bankstown, 20 at Penrith. I'm Madeline McNeil. There'll be more news at 1 on your news leader, Sydney's 2GB.
20: 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Yeah. This is Afternoons with Michael McLaren.
12: Okay, let's do it. It is Friday. Thank you for your company. End of the working week. It's been a pretty busy week. A lot of facts and figures and numbers, budgets and budgets in reply. A little bit to say about Angus Taylor's budget in reply in just a moment. But as I was saying to Mark, I think it went beyond just being a budget in reply. I mean, they're normally pretty formulaic things. This is wrong. That is wrong. They've let you down here. This is what we intend to do sort of in a very undetailed way. They're just statements of intent. This went beyond that. This was a complete return to the original DNA at the core of the Liberal Party. And judging by the feedback that I know Ben and Mark have received so far this morning, I think a few people out there, as Mark was saying, are saying hallelujah. This is a Liberal Party, it seems, that all of a sudden is votable again. Now, whether that happens, whether that translates in the polls, I don't know. I mean, there was that poll out from Roy Morgan overnight suggesting One Nation's got well over 32% of the primary vote now, Labor about 28, the coalition down to about 16. I mean, whether all of that's legitimate, I don't know. There's a big sample size, I think 2,400 people. But the Liberals can rebuild if they return to what works and stop getting bogged down in all of these sort of minutiae of nonsense that they have for so many years. Return to core principles. And Angus Taylor made a pretty big leap in that direction last night. So I'll have a few things to say about that in just a moment. I want to hear from you on it, though. If you watched it or you've caught it since or you've seen some things on social media or whatever, let me know your take. Well, is it enough to turn the ship around? Certainly to begin that process, if nothing else. 131873, the open line number. Now, look, we know we are living in, sadly, an age where anti-Semitism has come back into vogue. Maybe it never left, unfortunately, but it's now very much out in the open. Out in public. And Sydney still obviously feels the effects of the attack at Bondi at the end of last year. But there have been so many examples of just outrageous anti-Semitism that we have now become accustomed to it being part of daily life. Doesn't mean we accept it. We shouldn't. Never. But it is everywhere. In that context, it's important that we bring a bit of a highlight and a bit of light to a play that is about to begin in Sydney. And it's the story of the great Eddie Jaku. We know his life story because he put out that incredible memoir, The Happiest Man on Earth. And people that have read it have said it's a life-changing piece of work. But Anton Berezin is going to be playing Eddie in the play. And I'm encouraged because I've been told a whole lot of school children have been booked in to go along and see this. I think it's going to be playing at the Opera House. I'll give you the details when I speak to Anton later in the program in the next hour. But, I mean, this is the sort of message, this is the sort of story we've got to get into the minds of the kids. I mean, they're being taught all sorts of nonsense by some of these teachers. But what they're not necessarily getting is the perspective that the story of Eddie Jaku provides. And so their minds are being clouded. They're seeing things on social media, family members, they're seeing these protests, they're listening to all these things that are being said and getting a very one-sided and warped point of view. And that is now materializing in this explosion in anti-Semitism, which is a blight on all of us. So I'll speak to Anton about that play. After 2 o'clock for food, I said to Mark, we've already had a couple of texts come in, tinned or canned food. It's not normally the go-to, right, for Friday food, but it certainly has its place. And when you're talking about cost of living pressures and everything, a lot of people are now looking at the tinned or canned varieties of different things. Thinking, well, look, if it's all right, it's cheaper than the fresh stuff and it'll last for ages. It's not going to go off in the back of the fridge like the fresh stuff does. I can't afford to waste money that way. So it seems to be having a little bit of a renaissance. But one culture, and this sort of surprises me, because when you think French food, you think sort of the avant-garde, the best of the best. It's all fresh and it's all this and it's all that. Well, apparently the French are very big into canned food. And I guess, you know, we see French restaurants, but if you were to go to France and go to the supermarket, I mean, they're buying things like the rest of us and they'll be throwing tins into the trolley like nobody else. So Alex Charas is the owner and the founder of a group called Almost French Epicure. And they've got a whole line of these things on sale. So we're speaking about French canned food. I don't know, maybe they put a few snails in the tin. I got no idea, but we'll find out. But then I do want to open the conversation after 2 o'clock when we talk food about the things that you still eat out of the tin. And I'm not so much talking about tinnies. That's a time-honored tradition, probably even on a wet, cold afternoon like today. But food out of the tin, baked beans, Spam. Some people go for those smoked oysters. I can't bring myself to that jar or tin. That's a bridge too far for me. I don't think anyone ever asked on death row as their dying meal, can I have a tin of smoked oysters? But I might be wrong. But then you've got things like beetroot and pineapple and all these things that come in tins, which, you know, tin tomatoes. Yeah, when you think about it, we probably actually do still consume a lot of food out of tins, different beans and things like that and salads and dishes. And, you know, you look at some Greek food, you get tomatoes in tins, sardines come in tins, tuna comes in tins or cans, whatever you want to call it. Actually, when you sort of think about it, it's a lot more than Spam. And we probably eat a lot more out of tins and cans than we probably normally would admit. So we'll look at all of that after 2 o'clock for food. We'll put a bunch of calls in for different people as well. If some of them start coming through, we will put them to air. There is going to, later this afternoon, around 2 p.m., be a very significant federal court judgment. And this is in this Tickle v. Giggle case. Now, we've covered it on and off over the last 12 months, but the full court of the federal court will deliver a judgment in the appeal by the Giggle app founder Sal Grover, against a decision by the judge Robert Bromwich that she indirectly discriminated against the transgender woman Roxanne Tickle by rejecting her from the female-only networking app because she appeared to be a man. Now, this has been going on and on through all the different legal layers. It's now at the federal court. And as the Australian Stephen Rice reports, essentially from this finding, women are about to learn whether they have the right to their own spaces based on biological sex or whether that right is overridden by someone's self-identified gender. In other words, we're going to find out whether a woman is a biological reality or a construct that can be manipulated based off this concept of gender. Now, in the United Kingdom, and we don't take our lead legally from them anymore, but the whole system is based off theirs. You might recall April 16 last year, the Supreme Court over there had a similar case, and it found in favour of the biological definition. The UK Supreme Court ruling that a woman is someone born biologically female, and thus excluding transgender people from the legal definition of a woman. Now, that had ramifications because it now means that groups can say no to trans people if they are offering, for example, medical or counselling services that are applicable only to women. It means that trans women could be barred from places like women-only change rooms, homeless shelters, gymnasiums, that sort of thing. So there is correlation between that and obviously what is being fought in this case, which is a women's only app. And it is interesting to see who's on which side here. Now, again, as Stephen Rice reports, the position of Roxanne Tickle has been supported in the court by the Sex Discrimination Commissioner Anna Cody under the auspices of the Australian Human Rights Commission, as well as the LGBTIQ plus group Equality Australia. So they're backing the transgender woman Roxanne Tickle, backing Grover. Hers has been a crowdfunded case, I believe. A bunch of women's groups, but also gay and lesbian groups, who argue that a man who identifies as a woman, but then calls himself a lesbian, is simply a heterosexual man. Yeah, a man who says, I like women, but, oh, I'm a woman. They're saying, well, that's a heterosexual bloke. Whereas some of these trans groups say, no, technically that's a trans lesbian or something like that. So, look, you know, in the scheme of things, I mean, a lot of people say this is just all a load of nonsense. But in legal terms, this is going to be a very, very significant case. And we, if we do get the judgment before we go off air at 3 o'clock, we will bring it to you. So all of that and more. Stay with us. 131-873. 20 past 12. Well, look, everybody said Angus Taylor had to step up last night if he was any hope of dragging the Liberal Party back to relevance. And he did. I watched his entire budget in reply. I thought it was clear, targeted, clever, and most importantly of all, it was soaked in old-school Liberal ideology. It was an offensive rather than defensive, and it takes the fight right up to Jim Chalmers and the Prime Minister on their newfound theme of intergenerational equity. And it did so not by trying to pretend that such a disparity does not exist, but by outlining a different interpretation as to why it exists. Now, as you know, if you ask Jim Chalmers or Anthony Albanese, the reason the older generations have more capital and assets than their progeny is because negative gearing and capital gains tax discounts have rigged the system in their favour. But last night, Angus Taylor offered an alternative to that. He told younger voters that a different part of the tax code was the real culprit, denying them access to wealth and housing, and that was bracket creep. Now, his policy to automatically index the tax thresholds, that is a game changer. And it will not only deliver real money back into the pockets of the bloke paying income tax, but in theory, simultaneously incentivize productivity and growth. Now, I mean, I can't overstate just how significant such a policy would be for this economy if it were to be adopted. The initial estimate is a cost to the Treasury of some $22 billion over 4 years, so it's not chump change. That is the Ford estimates. But when coupled with a return to the old CGT discount, it would surely be partly offset, that cost, by an explosion in entrepreneurial risk-taking, job creation, economic activity and investment, and an associated increase in the overall income tax paid from what would be a growing economy. I mean, all up, what Angus Taylor announced last night was the next natural evolution in modern liberal thinking. A return to the ideals that deliberately shunned the government-knows-best ideology of the socialists, a platform rooted in the ideals of smaller government, less regulation, less state control, fewer bureaucrats and lower taxes, but complemented by a greater embrace of Australian values, aspiration, more choice, and a general elevation in the currency of citizenship. Now, predictably, many have already started to tear apart his signature policy on immigration. That is the one that links the annual net overseas migration figure to the number of new houses developed. He will be branded a racist, a dog whistler, an extremist, an anti-migrant, the whole thing. But the silent majority out there in voterland, you, and even in Labor heartlands, they know the status quo is unsustainable and that it comes with real-world consequences and costs for house prices and rental affordability, not to mention essential services, infrastructure, and concepts like social cohesion. I mean, anyone who thinks we're absorbing current rates of population growth well is either deluded or they're profiting from the chaos. Now, Taylor's decision to commit the Liberals to abandon net zero and the agencies and the carpetbaggers that feed off its plump torso will almost certainly cost some votes in the Teal strongholds. But it does send a signal to 10 times those electorates across outer suburban and regional Australia that the Liberals will jettison ideology when it comes to energy generation and instead seek abundance and reliability irrespective of the technology employed. And nuclear would be invited to compete. But not, it seems, as the generator of choices sort of was the Dutton scheme, but in an open marketplace, unencumbered by a moratorium that belongs in the Cold War era. Furthermore, if coal can compete under Taylor, it can continue. Now, watching the nodding heads in the background as he was delivering his remarks, I think it was pretty evident not every Liberal backbencher was enthusiastic about this clear and deliberate pivot in energy policy. But look, their task will now be to convince their constituents that even if they don't warm to less government interference in the energy space, they and their children stand to benefit significantly from the broader economic and ideological agenda that Angus Taylor has now embraced. And to be honest, I think the climate stuff is largely overblown by much of the media, because for many Australians, renewables are a nice to have, more so than a totem they're willing to die for. I mean, almost every bit of polling suggests that it's only when the economic times are good and the geopolitical outlook is stable that people elevate things like the environment. When the household budget gets tough and the world looks pretty scary, other issues rocket up the list of priorities. I mean, we've seen that phenomena here. Just look at the latest Ipsos survey showing our top 5 issues in April were in order: cost of living, housing, petrol prices, the economy, and immigration. In fact, although one of the 19 issues responders could choose from was the environment, it did not finish in the top 5 in that monthly Ipsos survey since 2024 at the earliest. I simply couldn't find it. But where Taylor will cop a bit of heat in some quarters is with another of his signature ideals, and that is to come out of last night's budget in reply, namely denying non-citizens, including permanent residents, the right to access some 17 welfare programs. Now, of course, the idea will be happily received among many people, but in certain metropolitan seats where the percentage of non-Australian-born residents is high, it's ideas like this that, if not carefully explained, can quickly take on a life of their own, especially on social media, and they fast become something that they're not. Now, Sarah Ferguson had a crack at this kind of thing last night when she questioned Angus Taylor on Channel 2 over the impact a policy such as this would have on the coalition standing among Indian and Chinese voters. Now, the point that she was making was that both the Indian and the Chinese governments do not allow dual citizenship. So if Chinese or Indian migrants and permanent residents wanted access to these welfare schemes, let alone the NDIS, under Taylor's plan, they'd be forced to forego their original citizenship and risk losing access to assets back home in the process. Now, I thought Taylor did pretty well to hold his ground. He reminded Ferguson that this policy would be grandfathered and that nobody would be forced to do anything under his vision. But if such welfare programs are so valuable to such people, they would have the ability to choose to commit to Australia and in return to gain access to the full suite of benefits that citizenship entails. Now, look, I know why Sarah Ferguson highlighted the Chinese and Indian diaspora, but she could well have thrown in people of Japanese, Singaporean, Indonesian, Malaysian, even Nepalese descent into the pot. I mean, all of those places and more also deny their citizens the right to dual citizenship should they move abroad. And when you consider that by June of 2024, some 700,000 Chinese-born people were living in Australia, some 916,000 Indian-born people, 120,000 Indonesian-born, and close to 200,000 Nepalese-born, just in those 4 cohorts, you have already the better part of 2 million people on everything from working holiday visas to student visas, permanent residents, and yes, of course, Australian citizens. And their numbers have been growing exponentially. The Chinese-born population, for example, has increased by 50% over the last decade. The Indian equivalent has grown by 505,000 since 2014. The Indonesian number is up 60%. The Nepalese-born contingent up fivefold over the same period of time. But it's also important to note that although visa holders enjoy certain rights and permanent residents certainly are afforded access to most of the benefits and services of a citizen at the moment, none of them are entitled to vote. This is a privilege reserved for citizens only. So theoretically, even if a large number of migrants were miffed by Taylor's tightening of the eligibility rules around access to things like the age pension, disability support pension, job seeker, and family tax benefit A and B, they wouldn't be able to register that displeasure at the ballot box. They can't vote. However, family members, friends, community associates, and others who are citizens could. And in seats like Reid, Bennelong, Parramatta, Chisholm and Menzies, all once Liberal seats, a policy like this will do little to wrest back those of Chinese or Indian ancestry that have walked away from the Liberals in recent years. It'll have to be carefully and deftly handled. Mind you, just like with the so-called climate-conscious voter we touched on earlier, Chinese and Indian Australians are not myopic constituents. They, like everybody else, respond to a range of policies and agendas. And even if some find the welfare plan a bit of an affront, such reticence may well be overcome by Taylor's re-embrace of negative gearing, capital gains discounts, bracket creep indexation, and other schemes favourable to small business prosperity, entrepreneurial spirit, and the family. Because if there's one certainty about both the Chinese and Indian communities in this country, it's that they're characterised by a strong work ethic, heavily represented in the small business community. They elevate the importance of the family unit, and they show an enthusiasm for the sort of aspiration that Taylor made the central theme of his speech last night. So from here on in, capturing their votes, and the votes of everybody else for that matter, will come down to salesmanship. Australia now has a clear ideological choice, but only a clear marketing strategy will ensure one prevails over the other.
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12: Good to be with you, 131873. A lot of feedback coming through. Keep the text coming as well, 0460873873. Interesting note here regarding what I was just saying there. I mean, the ABC, they can't help themselves. Yeah, so Sarah Ferguson's gone on the attack last night. Oh, but yeah, hang on. You're not doing well with Chinese and Indian voters, which is true from a liberal point of view. They've lost stacks of them. Won't this further alienate them? And Angus Taylor, I think, did pretty well to say, well, look, firstly, Sarah, grandfathered, and secondly, you know, if you want to get the full suite of benefits of Australian citizenship, well, then you're going to have to become an Australian citizen. You're going to have to choose. And if that means you lose a bit of access to some stuff,

0: They're trying to implant in people's minds at the national broadcaster that this is somehow a very controversial and contentious issue. I'm not really sure it is. I mean, you go to a lot of other countries around the world. If you're not a citizen, you're not getting access to all of these kind of schemes should they have it either. And as Angus Taylor said, you can choose. You know, you want to be Australian. Okay, in more than just paying tax, you want to commit to the country. Well, the country will give you open access to the full suite of benefits that come with it. If you're not willing to make that commitment or you're not ready, you get a lot of benefits. You still get to go to public hospitals. You still qualify for Medicare. Your kids can go to state schools, so on and so forth. But you're not going to get family tax benefit A and B. You're not going to be able to get on the NDIS straight away and a few other schemes. Okay. And there's plenty of other economic prospects in the opposition's reply last night that I think will directly appeal particularly to the small business, family-oriented Indian and Chinese communities. And one of the reasons I think that they walked away from the Liberals at the last two elections was that a lot of that was missing. They're not getting it from Labor either. But when you put on top a lot of the anti-Chinese rhetoric and all this came from, you know, then there was reason to walk away. But it's like, you know, I think we oversimplify how non-Anglo-Celtic communities vote in this country. We don't do it with the white community. We say, oh, white people vote this way because we're not silly enough to pretend that's true. But then we go around and say, oh, well, look, all the Chinese vote that way or Indians vote on that. No, they don't. And when you look carefully, the Chinese and the Indian communities, okay, they're the two largest now non-British communities. That's why there's a big focus. They have heavy concentrations in a number of very important swing seats in Sydney and Melbourne. Again, that's why there's a focus here. And their numbers are growing very quickly at the invitation of the Australian government to come here, mind you. But a lot of them, actually, in the core of their DNA is Liberal Party ideology. They're small business people. They are entrepreneurial people. They have investment properties. They want to send their children to private schools. They believe strongly in the sanctity of the family unit. I mean, this is all Liberal Party DNA. They don't believe in the state supplies everything, government knows best, high tax, redistribution. That's not how the majority of them tick. So I think when you look at the budget in reply, this pivot back to aspiration, that'll start to resonate in seats like Bennelong, Reid, Menzies, Chisholm, these places, if the marketing campaign from the Liberals is sound. Got a text here from someone who said, well said, Michael, I am Chinese. I totally agree with your comment. I think we oversimplify how certain groups vote. You might disagree. 131873. G'day, Todd.
1: G'day, Michael. I'm just going to be very blunt. Why is it that we have so many people coming to this country for a reason? They're coming to this country for the benefit of what we get now. So when they come to this country, they can see the benefits we get. Medical services, we get everything on a platter at any time. But if I went to their country and tried to get the medical service I get here, I can assure you it would be a completely different story. Now it's become a change in the times to say that you want to come to our country and live in our country and push all your issues here and you want to benefit from our country, you need to be able to become an Australian citizen to make sure you're attributing to us as well, not just yourself and then anybody else in any other country. My belief is that you want to be in this country, you're here for a purpose. You want to live here and live your life here. Learn to benefit as a contributor of this country.
0: Yeah, well, I think that's the nub of it. That's the nub of it. And look, like I said, people are going to whip this. As I said, the Liberals have to be very careful because, you know, the way social media works, there's going to be some foreign language services online. They'll be spreading porkies left, right and centre about this. You know, I can just completely picture the campaign will be going out to the Chinese language media services and social media sites, and it'll be, you know, Angus Taylor wants to remove Chinese Australians' access to ABC. It's not true. It'll be grandfathered for one. So anyone who's on at the moment keeps it. It's only for those about to arrive. And secondly, you want access to, okay, you just become a citizen. You renounce your original citizenship. Not that we don't allow dual citizenship, but the place you're from does.

0: So, okay, problem there. We don't control their laws or their constitution. So, okay, you make a choice. You can stay in Australia. You're just not going to get immediate access to 17 different schemes. If you can stand on your own 2 feet, you still get access to hospitals. You get all of that. It's just 17 schemes you're not going to be getting. Okay. Not the end of the world. There's a way around it. Thank you, Todd. I appreciate that. Hi, Annette.
1: Oh, hi, Michael. I hope you're well, Michael.
0: I am. I hope you are too.
1: Thank you. Michael, I'm just ringing regarding, if you're holding a New Zealand passport and you've been in this country for 50 years, you've had a business for 30 years, you've had your children, your grandchildren, does that mean that you, by what's going on, that you have to become a citizen even though New Zealand is our cousin? Could you just give me a bit on that?
0: One point I know for a fact, it's going to be grandfathered. So anyone who's been here and done the 30 years of tax, and no, it doesn't apply to them. They're carved out. New Zealand is always a special case because of the special relationship. And whether there is a general carve out for New Zealanders, I don't know. I'll check. New Zealand allows dual citizenship, I'm pretty sure. So to the point where I don't even think you need that from New Zealand for most things if you're in Australia and vice versa. But I'll check that. But look, if you're concerned about a relative, for example, who's been here and contributed and paid hundreds of thousands in tax over 30 years but might be receiving now one of these 17 benefits, they don't have to worry. They can go to sleep at night. Because it would be grandfathered. So, anyone from the family who thinks, oh, maybe what Grandpa did is a good idea, I'm going to come after 2028 and do the same. Okay, they might have to consider, but the person who is here won't touch them, won't affect them. Thanks, Annette. It's a good question. We'll take a break. More in a sec.
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3: Hello, Michael. An earlier car and pedestrian accident on Forest Road, Bexley, has been sorted. All lanes have reopened in both directions. A police operation continues on the M4 at Eastern Creek. It's in the westbound shoulder near Erskine Park Road. There's a bus on its last legs in the city on York Street, just before Market Street. And I've just come down Market Street. Horrible. King Street, Newtown could do better as well. Centenary Drive heading south, busy through Homebush West. I'm Steve Carline on Sydney's 2GB.
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0: Quarter to one, just to repeat what Steve was saying, one of two westbound lanes of Forest Road now open at Bexley due to a car and pedestrian incident earlier. The road had been closed in both directions between Dunmore Street North and Queen Victoria Street. All eastbound lanes do remain closed. That's why police conducted an investigation into the cause. 131873. Samir on line 5. Hi, Samir.
14: Hi, Michael. How are you?
0: Good, thank you, mate.
14: Just quickly, I listened to Leader of Opposition speech yesterday on the budget, and he rightly mentioned about that benefit should be restricted to citizens. In fact, I wondered that benefits are given only to citizens and not to everyone. So I have been in Australia for almost 20 years.
0: Yep.
14: From India origin. As you know, that we are the highest taxpayer in Australia now. And if you look at the comparison between what we pay versus what benefits we get, you would see it's completely different. So we don't get much benefits. We have been very hardworking people, like our Chinese people, noble citizens. So it's a great move that to restrict all those benefits only to Australian citizens. And in fact, we were also wondering that you mentioned about we are liberal supporters. So I would say yes and no. But last election, many of my friends also wanted to vote for liberal, but we saw a leadership vacuum.
0: Yeah, that's right. And you, I mean, yeah, this is saying it doesn't matter what the skin color or the background of people, when they see failure, they run from it. Now, I'm not sure that they saw success with Anthony Albanese, but they weren't left with much of a choice. And so a lot of people went Labor. But now that the Liberal Party seem to be rediscovering the secret sauce that put them in power for the better part of the last century, you know, a lot of groups that tend to be pro-small business, pro-entrepreneur, or highly represented in the entrepreneurial ranks, so on and so forth, we're going to have another look at them. And I mean, those arguments, if the coalition can carry them and prosecute them clearly, they will resonate. Thank you, Samir. Lovely to hear from you. Appreciate your call. This is a note, no name, but it says, completely agree with you. I'm Australian with Indian heritage. We have liberal DNA. He said the Liberal Party, or she said the Liberal Party must stop saying that all the problems in the country are because of migrants. It's about the sales job. That's what I'm saying. It's about the sales pitch. G'day, Oliver.
15: Oh, g'day, Michael. Look, I want to put Labor's negative gearing plan in some sort of context.
0: Yeah.
15: In Australia, about 720,000 properties are sold each year. But that's a negative gearing market. Under this new plan, that'll be reduced to about 170. So, you know, if young people wanting to negative gear a property, they'll be competing with people who want to buy a first home as well.
0: Yes.
15: So I think it's going to put the prices up.
0: Well, the modelling suggests, I mean, for what the modelling's worth, certainly that rents are going to increase and that the number of homes being constructed will decrease. It depends who you ask as to what the price will be, but certainly when you look at, I mean, again, as you know, Oliver, I mean, you can get these generic models that say overall house prices go up or down by whatever percent, but the first home buyers aren't buying at the point end of the market. They're buying at the entry level part of the market. And a lot of those are actually established dwellings. Some of these new builds are very, very expensive. So, You know, it's very difficult to work out exactly how it will affect the price of a property, but a lot of the smart people, many of them are saying, look, this is going to be a really, really bad policy in more ways than one, and they concur with you. Thank you for your call. G'day, Alan.
16: Going.
0: Good, mate. I'm well. Hope you are too.
16: Oh, yeah. Maybe I came over to Australia when I was 8 years old, right? With my parents brought me over, you know, like
0: yep.
16: type thing.
0: Yep.
16: Now I'm 65 at the moment, still working. I've been working since I was 16 year old. Never been nationalised because it was never really on the agenda, right? How does that affect me now?
0: Well, it doesn't, because it doesn't apply to anyone who's here. That's what they talk about. When they talk about grandfathering, what it means is that anyone who currently can get access to benefits or what have you would not be affected. That's my understanding. Now, whether when they say grandfathering, Alan, that means people who are currently getting the benefits or currently people who are currently here and, if nothing changes, would be entitled to the benefits, I have to find that out. But my understanding is if you're already here, you're going to be sweet. Those that from 2028 are thinking of coming under your circumstances or others, well, they would face a different set of circumstances. So that's my understanding. So I think, don't take it from me, but I'm pretty sure you'd be fine in recognition of the decades of service that you've given the country and the tax and all the rest of it. Thank you for your call. It's 9 to 1.
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0: At 6 to 1, I've just been sent an email with a photo here from Carmel. Thanks, Carmel, of a car in the water at Rose Bay. We've been phoning police. Apparently went in last night. No one, thankfully, was injured, but sure enough, there it is, completely submerged, the boot's open. Okay. Now, regarding road matters, I've just had this from Transport Management Centre. Forest Road has now reopened in both directions at Bexley following a car and pedestrian incident earlier today. So Forest Road has reopened in both directions at Bexley. 131873. Now, grandfathering. It's got a few mentions today, that term, grandfathering, but just like chairman and mankind and other apparently gendered words, the left have decided that grandfathering needs to be dragged into the woke sensitivities of the modern age. Here's the Greens Senator Nick McKim.
3: It seems as if the government is going to grand person in existing arrangements or at least do so significantly. We heard abundant evidence through our select committee inquiry that in order to maximise the benefits of the reform, in order to address economic inequality, in order to shift property investors to a significant degree out of the market, which would let owner-occupiers to a significant degree into the market, you would need to not grand person in existing arrangements. And if that is in fact the case, if in fact they are grand personing in existing arrangements, that would significantly mitigate the benefits of any changes.
0: I mean, fair dinkum. Grand person. How silly, how contrived, how tragic are these people that they think they need to gender neuter grandfathering? Because, you know, there could be some women or something out there that are offended because not grandmothering, so grand person, you know, the Greens.
1: There are major southbound access changes to Sydney Harbour Bridge from Warringah Freeway. Choose your lane at West Street for either the bridge or the tunnel. Plan ahead at Live Traffic.
4: Police operation on the M4 at Eastern Creek is just sitting in the westbound shoulder there near Erskine Park Road. There is congestion on the Eastern Distributor south through the main tunnel, and Centenary Drive seems the closer you get to Arthur Street at Homebush West, the busier it gets. That's north and south. Hume Highway, great for the main. Liverpool left. That's the side down. Old Windsor Road gets a bit of pressure at Seven Hills. M5 kicking goals. Clear both ways. I'm Steve Carline on Sydney's 2GB.
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6: Coming up on Sydney's Best Breakfast, the Ozempic Plum, a fruit discovered in Queensland that's taking Hollywood by storm. Scientists believe it might also help in the fight against dementia. On Monday, we'll tell you all about the Queen Garnet Plum.
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12: It's 1 o'clock. Good afternoon. I'm Madeline McNeil. Opposition leader Angus Taylor claims the federal government's planning to impose a death tax as part of its budget measures. A duty is said to be applied on discretionary testamentary trusts, which are established through a will and kick in following the death of the person who created it. The measure would attract a 30% tax and start from mid-2028. Mr. Taylor says the change has blindsided the financial sector and the government needs to clarify exactly what it's doing.
13: The government was asked about, or the Prime Minister was asked about, death duties in Question Time yesterday, and he, of course, dodged the question. He always does. That's what he does. But we know now there's another hidden tax there. Who knows what else we find in the coming days and weeks.
12: A plane carrying six passengers from a cruise ship hit by a virus outbreak is touching down in Perth. The group from New South Wales, Queensland and New Zealand will spend 3 weeks in quarantine in WA. A man has been taken to hospital after being struck by a car in Sydney South. The man, believed to be in his 70s, suffered serious head injuries in the crash at Bexley. Advocates say the engine room of Sydney's industrial sector is under increasing pressure from developers to deliver well-located homes. Modelling shows the southern corridor between the Central Station and the airport injects $33 billion into the state's economy every year. Committee for Sydney's Jeremy Gill says planners need to strike the right balance of supporting supply while ensuring industrial land is protected.
20: It's important we don't solve one problem by inadvertently causing another. And that's what can happen if we do build over some of these really strategically important industrial areas. We lose the activities that keep Sydney moving.
12: Three in four women fleeing domestic violence are being turned away due to a lack of capacity. New data from Support Service Women's Community Shelters shows a 52% increase in unmet demand for shelter in the last year. Scientists warn the developing El Niño in the Pacific Ocean could be one of the strongest on record, driving up temperatures and increasing bushfire and drought risk. Global forecasters warn it's looking more likely we could see what's called a super El Niño, where sea surface temperatures climb 1.5 degrees above normal. Also making news, a report has found commitments made by many of the country's universities to stamp out anti-Semitism are unclear and lack teeth. And a new species of giant long-necked dinosaur has been identified by scientists after remains were uncovered in Thailand. In finance, the All Ords is trading down 4 points at 88.79. One Australian dollar is buying 71.96 US cents.
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27: Good afternoon. Aussie golfer Minwoo Lee has a share of the lead after the first round of the PGA Championship. He hit 5 birdies in a round of 3-under-67. The 27-year-old crediting a change of mindset in his bounce back from a first hole bogey.
28: Go out there and be aggressive instead of that saying of, you know, you can shoot yourself out of a Thursday, but I think I'd nearly taken that too far and played a little bit conservative. So I'm hitting the ball really good, so why not go at some pins?
27: Bulldogs coach Cameron Serrato is backing Stephen Crichton, his skipper, to return to top form in tonight's Magic Round opener against the Sharks. Ricky Ponting's Punjab Kings have lost their fifth IPL match in a row, falling to the Mumbai Indians by 6 wickets. And Sam Kerr has confirmed she's leaving Chelsea after 7 years in the Women's Super League. The Matildas captain's expected to play in the US League. That's sport. I'm Adam Hawes.
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4: Around Erskine Park, Eastern Creek-ish area, the M4 has a police operation in the westbound shoulder near Erskine Park Road. There's noticeable southbound movement on the eastern distributor, south through the main tunnel. Pacific Highway, little stumble through Chatswood. The rest of it's pretty good, actually, between North Sydney and Wooronga. Old Windsor Road has slow spots at Seven Hills and Bella Vista, and there are roadworks at Ashfield. That's slowing the adventure on Liverpool Road both ways. I'm Steve Carline on Sydney's 2GB.
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12: Partly cloudy with showers and a chance of storms with light winds. A shower or two tomorrow, 14 to 23 degrees in the city, 12 to 23 in the west. Looking ahead, a shower or two Sunday, Monday and Tuesday, possible showers Wednesday. Right now in town, it's 20 degrees, the same at Bankstown and Penrith. It's 22 at Campbelltown. I'm Madeline McNeil. 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
0: Yeah, back into it. Thank you for your company. Second hour. It's pretty gloomy out there today. It wasn't too bad this morning. The rain was forecast, but then about an hour and a half ago, it bucketed down here at Pyrmont. It's stopped since, but it looks like it might have a second crack at us. We'll find out. We have had traffic troubles, as you know, at Bexley this morning following news that a man was struck by a car. I see police are reporting that a man is now in a serious condition after that. About 9:30 this morning, emergency services were called to the intersection of Forest Road and Queen Victoria Street, Bexley. That was following reports that a man had been struck by a car. Officers attached to the St. George Command attended. They were told a man believed to be crossing the road was struck by a vehicle. A pedestrian, 70-year-old man, was treated by New South Wales Ambulance paramedics for a head injury before being taken to hospital in a serious condition. The driver, a 23-year-old man, was taken to St. George Hospital for St. George Hospital for mandatory testing, I should say. A crime scene has been established and investigations into the circumstances of the crash have commenced. The inquiries are ongoing. As is customary, anyone with information is urged to contact Crime Stoppers, 1-800-333-000, 1-800-333-000. Let's hope the 70-year-old man will be okay. 131873. 9 past 1. Look, more than 80 years after the end of the Second World War, the story of one of Australia's most beloved Holocaust survivors is being brought to the stage. And the timing is so critical. This is a powerful new production at the Sydney Opera House. It's called The Happiest Man on Earth by Eddie Jaku. It describes the life of Eddie as a young Jewish man in Nazi Germany and then how he survived by finding happiness in what has been described as hell. Now, it became an international must-read. This is on bookshelves all over the country and around the world. 400,000 copies. It won the Biography Book of the Year at the Australian Book Industry Awards. Eddie's story is extraordinary. He came to Sydney in 1950 with his wife, and he was a volunteer at the Sydney Jewish Museum from its inception back in November of 1992, before passing at the age of 2021 at the age of 101. What the eyes of Eddie Jaku saw over those 101 years would have been extraordinary. Now, the story, and many of us, I think, feel we know the story having read the book, but it is being brought to the stage in a powerful new one-man production at the Sydney Opera House. Rave reviews across North America and the UK. And the man bringing it to us is with me in the studio, Anton Berezin. Anton's playing Eddie in this one-man play. It's an adaptation of The Happiest Man on Earth, and it's sold really, really well. Anton is with me. Great to see you. Thanks for coming in, Anton.
16: Thanks for having me, Michael. The thing that
0: I was particularly thrilled about is just the number of schools that have said, right, we're going to take the kids to see this, because, I mean, we know the context we're living in at the moment, and it's so important the kids get this message.
16: Yeah, 100%. We've got 15 schools coming to this season. It's a short season, and it's people from everywhere. You know, state schools from all over the state, not just in Sydney, and obviously a couple of Jewish schools. But this is really, Eddie's story really hits home. And it is a Sydney story. It's a Sydney success story, you know, so it's clearly resonating still.
0: I mean, we do Sydney Siders with Jim Haynes on a Thursday here. We focus on prominent Sydney people from all the different eras of our story. We haven't done Eddie yet, but for those that have read the biography, know the book, what are they led to expect on stage? It won't obviously be word for word a retelling. So,
16: well, I mean, it's Eddie's words. It's Eddie's words. So it is a one man play, but it's dramatized. I play all of the characters in his life, which is, you know, wonderful and challenging. But it takes you, it's a memory play in the sense that, you know, I am in dialogue with the audience, you know, the audience are participants in this story. I'm sharing this for the first time. And it's actually set when Eddie's in his early 70s, just before the first time he spoke about this publicly, because he lived his life. He worked hard. He was an Australian success story. In his 70s, he co-founded the Jewish Museum and dedicated the rest of his life, the next 30 years of his life, to keeping these stories alive and also sharing his amazing life philosophies, which are about kindness, positivity, productivity, persistence. I mean, he's a legendary figure for good reason. And the play takes us back in time. You know, I take you on the journey from his idyllic childhood in Leipzig in Germany, right through his time twice at Buchenwald, at Auschwitz twice, surviving the death march until he finally reaches Australia and has this extraordinary happy ending, which is, you know, is genuinely, he lived the Australian dream.
0: Which is a wonderful reflection on what this country can offer as well. 100%. I mean, the whole country should take pride in a story like Eddie's. Yep. But as you say, Buchenwald twice. Auschwitz twice.
16: Yeah.
0: And he survived.
16: He survived.
0: The odds of that are just so small.
16: Well, so many people, so many millions of people in the same situation didn't. Yes. It was a combination of obviously luck, but also ingenuity and determination and, you know, and kindness. He saved his friends. You know, it's part of the story of Eddie that people saved each other. You know, it was love, choice. They chose to love and not to fear.
0: I've been to Germany a few times. You go to a city like Leipzig, you know, it's an arts and cultural city, big music, classical music scene. Well, you know, it's a rather attractive place. And that's where he had his start, and he would have seen it at its finest at that time. And then you think about the horrors that came in his early years. And I think from the book, as we know, He had a had to portray himself with like a fake German identity, identity, and he was in France at one point, and there was a prisoner swap, wasn't there, with the French, and so they sent Jewish people back to the Germans so the French could get some of their prisoners back, and so on. And you sort of think he saw beauty, and then he saw the depths of evil.
16: Yeah,
0: and you just come out the back of it. With this incredible life philosophy. I mean, a lot of people would be completely forgiven for being filthy on the world for the rest of their life.
16: Yeah, and he says that in the play. You know, I say I hate no one, not even Hitler. What an extraordinary thing to say. He doesn't forgive Hitler.
0: No.
16: But he refuses to hate. He refuses to hate.
0: It's powerful.
16: Yeah.
0: I mean, so you're not Eddie, but you play Eddie.
16: Yes.
0: How does it sort of then just... seep into your own personality? I mean, surely you couldn't play a role like this and not have some takeaways, as they say.
16: Oh, 100%. I mean, the last 3 days we've had matinees with Q&As with school groups, and that question's come up a lot. And what's particularly poignant, I suppose, for me is I'm also the grandson of Holocaust survivors.
0: Yes.
16: But... my family never talked about these things. So I did not even know that my grandmother was a Holocaust survivor till my eldest daughter started to do some research and found her on the Yad Vashem database, which is the database of Holocaust survivors. Yeah. And we started doing some digging, and we knew that she had been evacuated. My family were living in Russia.
0: So they were the Soviet time. Union,
16: weren't Soviet
0: they?
16: Union, yeah. Mm. And my grandmother had been evacuated. That's all we knew, but she was in a camp. She was in a camp. We had no idea. And she was a strange cat. You know, she migrated with us to Australia when I was three.
0: Right.
16: And she was an odd person. Divine, crazy, funny, but, very mercurial. And, you know, I used to get a lot of smacks across the face for no reason I could imagine. But she carried a lot of pain. That was obvious. And in retrospect, you know, the things that she must have lived through and then for the next 60 years of her life never spoke about until the day she died. So for that reason alone, this has been incredibly cathartic for me, this process, you know, sort of getting in touch with that history, that shared history. And Eddie's words are so powerful. I keep finding myself stopping and hearing his voice in my ear, you know, when I've got difficult decisions to make over the last three,
0: well,
16: 4 months.
0: Well, that's why I asked about it. Surely it leaves a legacy, right? You played this role.
16: Yeah,
0: and
16: yeah.
0: you've got, you know, there's a personal connection to the meta-narrative. It's a one-man play, irrespective of the story. That's an enormous theatrical effort. I mean, you must be pretty exhausted at the end of the, you often do it more than one a day, so it's...
16: In fact, we're
0: taxing.
16: Doing at least two shows a day through this season. On the weekend, we're doing three shows a day because I'm young and spry and I get to look as old as him through fabulous hair and makeup. Look, it is extraordinary. When I set out to do it, I've spent my life in music theatre and TV, but I'm used to working in a big ensemble. I'm used to working with a team. I'm used to learning my lines. Then someone feeds me the cue and I say the words.
0: Bouncing off each other, right?
16: I've got no one to bounce off.
0: Yeah.
16: I'm bouncing off myself.
0: That like as an actor? I mean, I've got no idea what acting is. I mean,
16: I've
0: never done it, but if you're up there on the stage by yourself and you're in a room before, you're at the Playhouse at the moment, the Opera House, it's dark, it's a great room, but you know, there's 400 people watching you, it's a quiet audience, I'd imagine, the content.
16: You could hear a pin drop. It's actually quite extraordinary. People have loved it. We've had standing ovations every show. And there are laughs in the show, but the laughs come as an enormous cathartic release when they come, because it is, you know, it's dramatic content. Look, I have been learning the words for 4 months. My last job before this was Back to the Future, the musical, just across the street here at the Lyric. And while I was still doing that, I was learning these lines because it's 25 pages of text. I mean, it's a lot of text. And it's just been brute force. You know, I've been learning it through brute force. I've read the script probably a couple of thousand times, and then our very talented director, Teresa Borg, put me in the right places, gave me my intentions, and off I go. It's playing characters against myself. It seems counterintuitive, but it's very natural. And when I'm on stage, I am literally jumping from one character to the other, but it feels completely true to me. It's quite a surprising experience. I love it. I'm going to do it again.
0: Well, you should, because it's selling really well. In fact, on that, I think there's only, well, I mean, it's, there's some tickets, hence yep. why we're speaking, but not stacks. There's a late show tonight. There's a show on Sunday, I think, yes. starting, what, 7:30?
16: No, there's the late show tonight, 8:30. The 6 p.m. show is also almost sold out, but 8:30 tonight, there are plenty of good tickets. So I encourage our friends to come and see it. It's an amazing play. The weekend is also really solidly booked, but our last show, which was only recently added, the 8 o'clock show on Sunday, terrific seats available. For that,
0: just go to the Opera House website,
16: yeah,
0: I guess. For
16: Opera
0: that,
16: Opera House website.
0: Yep. Okay, so there's a few there, so make sure you go. I mean, this is going to be extraordinary. Just again, a question on your art form per mm-hmm. se. You're just talking there about jumping between characters and like. I mean, I've, as someone who's never really been able to learn a second language, in my mind, I always think that people can speak more than one language must hear and speak and process everything in their native tongue, but then pump it out in whatever language is required given the context. I don't know if that's right or not, but if you are acting these different Eddies and these different characters, are you doing that as Anton and then pumping it out, or do you become those people on stage?
16: Honestly, when you know the material well enough, you become those characters. You know, I do this very... very difficult scene between Eddie and his best friend Kurt mm-hmm. when they're on the death march, and Kurt says to Eddie, I can't go on. I can't take another step. And they have this very tense dialogue when Eddie sort of decides he's not going to allow Kurt to die. And I, you know, by the time we sort of were 2 weeks into rehearsals, there were two different people speaking to each other, having a genuine conversation. It's kind of black magic. The human mind's an amazing thing. I didn't know I had it in me, but there you are.
0: It is interesting. Fascinating. Great story, that deserves, I think, everybody, if they get the chance to see it. Wonderful. Well done, Anton. And, I'm glad to see there's only a few tickets left, so people should get in quickly, hey?
16: Please. Yeah. We'd love to see you.
0: Thanks for coming in. Nice to see you. Anton Berezin, as I said, he's playing Eddie Jaku in the one man productions. Hell of an effort. The Happiest Man on Earth. It's currently at the Opera House. It's until Sunday. Tickets, few still available. Just search The Happiest Man on Earth play. Get them before they sell out, or go to the Opera House website. You'll be able to get it there as well. 1:20.
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0: While we just speak with Anton there, six passengers from a cruise ship that had been struck down by that Hanta virus. They've touched down in Perth after the government secured a plane to fly them back from the Netherlands last night. The flight landed just after 11 a.m. WA time with four Australians, one permanent resident and one New Zealander. They'll be whisked off to the Bullsbrook Centre for National Resilience. I think that's effectively a quarantine camp, isn't it? Where they will quarantine for 3 weeks. Let's hope all of that works out okay. 131873. Lois, hello.
6: Yeah, hi, Michael. I want to start a movement, a revolt against these automatic AI answering machines.
0: Oh, yeah, I know the ones, yeah.
6: Yes, yes.
0: Where did you encounter one of these?
6: Yeah, every time you try and ring somewhere. I think in the last 12 months, I have been answered by a live person once.
0: Okay, so let's say you're calling the insurance company, you get the pre-recorded message. These are the ones where they say press 1 for this and press 2 for that, yeah.
6: And none of those options are applicable for what you want.
0: I think I might have told the story before, but when Natalie was born, we needed to get, what are they called, TRNs or something like that, there's some Centrelink number. I didn't have one, because I've never had an interaction with Centrelink in my life. And, you know, you phone the CRN, that's it, thanks, Joe. So you phone, you know, the number, you say this option, that option. It didn't matter which way you went about it, which numbers you put, you never got there.
6: No, exactly.
0: Yeah, you just wanted a human to say, look, I don't have one of these. And you sit there
6: and you listen for ages and you still don't get anywhere. But if you had a live person, straight away you'd get, you know, what you needed.
0: Theoretically. Yeah.
6: Yeah.
0: Depends where that live person's based, I think, Lois.
6: True. Very true. But can we start a revolt? Get a see how other people are feeling.
0: Well, I'll take the calls if they come through, and we'll answer them with a human being out there, I can assure you of that. Thanks, Lois. I know. One of many frustrations in the modern world. 131873, if that one gets your goat as well. What was I going to ask you about here? Oh, that's right, yes. The Great Western Highway, alleged Great Western Highway. There's something came through from the office of Jenny Aitchison and John Graham earlier today to say that Transport for New South Wales has halved the length of scheduled track work of the Blue Mountains rail line, and that's to reduce further impact on communities already affected by the ongoing closure of the Great Western Highway at Victoria Pass. So they're halving the length of the scheduled track work so that obviously if you're struggling using motor vehicles, well, maybe you can use the train or whatever, and that's a step in the right direction. But, you know, the more I think about this, and, you know, there was all of that yesterday, well, earlier in the week, Mark Levy had that statement from Jenny Aitchison, which was, you know, all sort of sold to be incredibly significant. It sort of wasn't in the scheme of things. I mean, look, I'm all for preserving heritage. As you know, we're really trying to do something with Victoria Barracks. But in this case, the Convict Bridge at Victoria Pass, I think one does have to ask whether the total economic and social cost of trying to maintain the Convict Bridge is going to be worth it. Right? I mean, this vital causeway, let's not forget, has been closed since March the 9th. Now, residents have been told that a further 6 weeks are going to be required before an engineering fix is identified. I mean, who knows how complicated that fix will be to complete. So, you know, the very early indication that this thing could roll on for a year is looking quite likely. This is a narrow and dangerous roadway. It always has been. And there were proposals for tunnels to bypass it. I mean, that was all knocked on the head, and the Labor Party says, oh, no, the Liberals didn't do it. The Liberals say, no, Labor killed it off. Yeah. At the end of the day, it doesn't matter who killed it off. The thing is, it is killed off. And so we're left with this antiquated piece of engineering built by convicts to carry the load essentially of horses and carts and the Cobb & Co. mail. And now they've got trucks, and there's heavy cars and greater frequency of these sort of vehicles every day with every year. And the thing's given way because of seismic activity and all that. So, look, as I said, I'd love to preserve it if we could, but maybe this is a case where we've got to say, look, if it is heritage listed, lift the heritage listing. It might just have to go. If there is a viable solution with modern technology that can be built and expediently built and built with affordability in mind, that means the sandstone's got to go and you put in pylons and you put in an overpass or whatever you do with modern engineering and road technology, then maybe that's just what we've got to do. Because this isn't a nice little scenic track. This is the main east-west artery in the largest economy in this country. And I'm not sure we can allow it to be held to ransom for 12 months, maybe longer, because of a heritage listing on some sandstone that the convicts laid down 100 and something years ago. As I'd love to preserve it. But maybe this one is the exception to the rule. I mean, maybe the sandstone can be repurposed somewhere else. I mean, I don't know. Look, if it can be done, fine. But there again, maybe someone could say, look, well, what you can do, you can remove all the sandstone. You sort of number it, you bank it over there somewhere. You then clear it all away. You put in the modern pylons. You put in the overpass. You do it all. Then you build this sandstone facade, which has no structural component whatsoever. But it covers the modern work. So it looks like the original's there, but a little bit like what they did after the bombing in Dresden. I mean, you go to Dresden, you look around and think, geez, this place is well preserved. The fact is there's hardly a brick left that is from the original. They rebuilt the whole thing. But they had the blueprint from what it used to look like, so they built concrete structures at the back, and they put all the old Baroque facades on the front, and you walk around and it's a tourist mecca. You could swear you're in sort of 17th century Germany, but behind the scenes, the concrete comes from the 1990s. I mean, maybe they could do something like that if that's more expedient. I don't know. But if you agree or have a point of view on that, agree, disagree, you might live in the area. I mean, you could be in one of these businesses that is suffering because we're just dragging our feet. But we've done it for decades. You know, it was always going to come to this, and now it's come to this. And, oh, what are we going to do? Well, yeah, typical Australia, react rather than be proactive. But as I said, I love my heritage, but maybe we've got to be a little creative on this one. You might want to have your say. 131 873. News time. Let's go and say good day to Maddie McNeil. Hi, Maddie.
4: Good afternoon, Michael. 6 cruise passengers have arrived in Perth after their trip was disrupted by a deadly outbreak of hantavirus. The group of 5 Australians and 1 New Zealander will spend at least 21 days in quarantine in a special facility. A 70-year-old man is in hospital in a serious condition after being struck by a car while crossing the road at Bexley. A new report shows 3 in 4 women fleeing domestic violence are being turned away due to a lack of capacity, and Australia's Delta Goodrum has made it through to the Eurovision Grand Final in Vienna. In sports, Sam Kerr's confirmed she will depart the women's Super League club Chelsea after this weekend. The Matildas captain and Chelsea's record goal scorer will make her final appearance tomorrow against Manchester United. Thanks, Michael. There'll be more news and sport at 2.
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0: Okay, shower or 2 for Sydney today. I've already had plenty. A top of 22 in town, 22 for Penrith, 20 today at Bondi, 21 Campbelltown, Parramatta, Richmond and Liverpool, Terry Hills 20, wet everywhere. Tomorrow, similar sort of story, maybe another 5 mil of rain, top of 23. And then they're saying on Sunday, maybe another 4 mil of rain, top of 23, so on and so forth, through to Thursday next week. It's going to be wet. Canberra today, partly cloudy at 19. Same for Tuggeranong, partly cloudy tomorrow and 19. 19 also on Sunday, but something a bit different, shower or 2 for Canberra. Lithgow today, shower or 2, 16 for you. Orange 17, 21 at Mudgee, Bathurst 19, Katoomba a bit wet and 14 today, 19 for Springwood, drop or two there, of course. Partly cloudy and 17 tomorrow for Lithgow. Maybe a mill of rain and then maybe another mill on Sunday. Possible shower, they say, top of 19. Queanbeyan, 19 and partly cloudy today. Goulburn will get a couple of drops of rain and 18. Yass, should be mainly dry, but we'll get to about 20 degrees. 131873. Hi, Patricia.
8: Oh, good afternoon, Michael.
0: Yes.
8: Referring to Angus Taylor and what he's proposing about migrants, I'd like to tell you a story about us.
0: Yeah.
8: I was a child refugee with my parents, escaping communism in China in the late 50s, and there were thousands of white Russians were coming either from Harbin or Shanghai. And under Mr. Menzies, the conditions were 5 years, no citizenship, no benefit of any kind, and it's only after 5 years that things change. And the reason for that was a lot that they wanted to check that we were of good character and behaved and that sort of thing.
0: Yep.
8: And my parents were always saying, now, make sure you behave or we'll be sent back. And we were so glad to come. We could only afford one room above a bootmaker's, and my parents, although they had tertiary education, took the lowest jobs

0: couldn't stop laughing and jumping for joy all day.
1: What a beautiful story.
0: And I remember because I was just a very young teenager and I went along with them too.
1: Well, as Tony Abbott says, they won the golden ticket in the lottery of life. You know,
0: absolutely.
1: Yeah. Beautiful story. Thank you, Patricia. Thank you for calling and sharing that. But basically, from what I understand, I haven't seen the fine print, but from what I've heard and read, in essence, that's really what Angus Taylor's trying to get at. So, look, if you want access to these 17 schemes and you're coming from 2028 with a non-Australian passport, then you can get it. You've got to become a citizen. So you choose. Okay, I will commit to Australia. I'm not going to have one toe over here and one toe back in Australia. I'm going to be an Australian. And with full citizenship, you get the full rights and privileges that come with it. In a way, it's sort of like a Roman Empire concept. And I don't think too many people can see too many problems with that. I wouldn't have thought. He said, look, no one's going to be forced to do anything. We're still going to have permanent residents. You can still have dual nationals. We can still have people that are here with no Australian citizenship, but they're on a long-term visa or what. Okay, that's fine. You'll still get to go to the hospital and you'll still get certain, you know, entitlements and benefits that come with being a taxpayer, but with a different visa status. But if you want these 17 things, and I think it includes the NDIS, Family Tax Benefit A, Family Tax Benefit B, and a few of these others. Okay, you're going to have to say, all right, well, at some point I'm going to choose. I'm going to choose to be an Australian. Make that commitment. If you make that commitment, you get the full gold-plated, rolled gold benefit that comes with that document. Fair enough. And if you choose to come to a different arrangement and it works for you, fine. But just don't expect to get family tax benefit, A, B, NDIS, age care, age pension, these sort of things, or from a certain age. Look, I mean, the Liberal Party is all about choice. And what Angus Taylor is saying is, okay, well, if you choose to commit to Australia, Australia will commit in the fullest economic sense to you. I think there's a lot of logic there. 131873. G'day, Peter.
2: G'day, Michael. How are you?
1: Good, mate. Thanks.
2: Mate, 2 points. One, the tunnel they're talking about, or we're talking about under the Blue Mountains. I was watching a show yesterday on the Snowy Mountains 2.0 or whatever. Now, they've got a fully operational tunnel boring machine that's already broken through and they've got nothing to, no use for it. They said, oh, we're going to pull it apart and maybe use it somewhere else. So why can't they ship that out there and start digging when they've got a few spare dollars in a couple of hundred years, you know? And the other point, I've basically had enough of Australia. I own a house in Cambodia. And only a month ago, I got the deeds to my house. Fully paid off, blah, blah, blah. I've got the deeds. I'm moving over there to my house where it's my electricity bill running three air conditioners is Australian dollars, about $50 a month.
1: Mm, yep. Okay, it's a compelling prospect, isn't it?
2: It is. So I'm packing. That's what I'm doing now. I'm in the process. I'm packing everything up. I'll have a shipping container in July and I'm gone.
1: Well, make sure you take the 2GB app with you, Peter, all right?
2: Mate, it doesn't work over there. They've got a geo block. That's another point I wanted to bring up with your tech guides.
1: Okay, I can't help you there. But
2: I can do it with a VPN. With a VPN, I can do it, but it just doesn't work. It's geo blocked.
1: Okay, well, in the words of Angus Taylor, Peter, you're going to have to choose, all right? You either want to have the cheap lifestyle or you want the 2GB app, okay? So you can, you're going to have to choose which way you go, all right?
2: All right, brother. Take care.
1: Good on you, Peter. 131873. More after this.
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4: 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It's east on Broadway, just past Glebe Point Road. Harbour crossings are untroubled. It's all clear on the eastern and western distributors. Warringah Freeway, well, that's handling everything we can throw at it. Olwyn's Road, slow spots at Seven Hills and Bella Vista. There are roadworks on Liverpool Road, slowing things at Ashford. And then with the Hume, expect a bit of company around Chullora and Liverpool. Looking at the M7, I like what I see. I'm Steve Carline on Sydney's 2GB.
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9: Thanks for being with us today. Grey and gloomy, but we'll try to cheer things up a little. 131 873, wherever you happen to be. G'day, Ben.
10: Hey, mate, how are you?
9: Good, mate, thank you.
10: That's a good line. Love your show.
9: Thank you.
10: I was just listening to your show and listeners. I've been living here for 22 years. I have three citizenships, Australian, Israeli, and UK. I have a few friends that have dual nationalities, and they, well, permanent residents, they don't want to become citizens because they might lose their citizenship from another country.
9: That's right.
10: Become an Australian citizenship.
9: That's right, yes.
10: And I haven't heard any listeners talking about that. And that's something we need to consider. I mean, I agree that we have to be citizens to benefit from everything, but there's people who are just sitting back and, you know, don't want to become Australians.
9: Well, that's right. I raised that sort of toward the start of the show when I outlined this. There are a number of countries. We have a lot of people from India and China who live here. Some are citizens because they've renounced their original nationality or citizenship, but many are here on visas. They can't be dual nationals, not because we don't allow them, but because their home countries don't allow it. So, I mean, what Angus Taylor is saying is, look, I mean, I'm not going to force you to do anything. But if you want access to these 17 things, okay, you're going to have to make that choice. You're going to have to make that call. What do you value more? These welfare benefits, or the flexibility that you got at the moment as a dual national, but without the potential access to these benefits. Okay. And then Ben, I guess it's up to people to choose, right?
10: I love that. I'm going to start talking to my friends about that and try and convince them, you know, to do the right thing.
9: Yeah, and look, the other point to make is, as far as I understand, Ben, this is going to be grandpersoned, in the sense that if you're here already and you're eligible, then I don't think it's going to affect you. It's my understanding, I might be wrong, but my understanding is it'll only apply to those from 2028 should the coalition win. And there's a very big asterisk on the word should, because they're a long way behind the eight ball. Thank you for the call. You make a very valid point. Appreciate it. 131 873. All right, I want to ask you about gnomes. I know it's random, and that probably sentence will probably just get a run on the cheap seats next week, but, you know, I don't think we've given them anything for a week. They're probably sending an IOU. So there's a piece in the UK Telegraph, and it's all to do with the Chelsea Flower Show. Okay, now, did you know, here's an interesting little fact, the gnomes have been banned at the Chelsea Flower Show for years and years and years. Specifically, they banned them. No, it's not a problem in a garden. Yeah. So the Royal Horticultural Society, only for the second time in the show's history, has lifted their moratorium, prohibition, their ban on garden gnomes. And it's all for a good cause. It's for charity. Okay. So the story here says that gnomes decorated by stars, including Kate Blanchett and Sir Brian May, you know, of Queen, they're being lined up among the blooms at the Chelsea Flower Show. The quirky garden ornaments making a comeback to the world famous event, and people will be able to bid to get their hands on the gnomes in an online auction that will run from today until Sunday, May the 24th. And the money raised in the auction will go to the Royal Horticultural Society's campaign for school gardening. Okay, so you want to get a garden gnome that's been painted by Dame Mary Berry or Dame Joanna Lumley or anybody else who's got a significant title in the British Empire. You can bid, and then the money goes to a good cause. Okay. Look, I'm just going to say this. I'm not a fan of garden gnomes. I think they're weird. I don't know why anyone. But if you want to have one in your garden, okay. I had a, the headmaster of Barker, I was good mates with his son, and they were living in the big school property and would duck over there occasionally. Anyway, so he had a garden gnome, this is the headmaster, that had been given to him, I think, from a family member of some sort. So we had one of those Nerf guns, you know, the things that had like the foam arrow. You could fire them. So we thought, oh, well, we don't know what we're going to hit with. Oh, let's get his garden gnome. So he put it up on one of the thatch fences and line up this strange looking thing, stick it on the fence. And it's my turn to go first. And I'm not really a sporty person, but line this Nerf gun up from, I'd say, going from memory here, 30 metres back, fire it, bang, bullseye. Over he goes, on the footpath, gnome no more. Okay. Luckily, I wasn't expelled. Probably the wrong person's gnome to track. But there again, maybe I did them a favour. I don't know. I mean, it could have been one of those gifts that, oh, gee, thanks, you know, and that person comes around a bit, so it's still got to be sort of on display in case, oh, where's that gnome I got you? You know, now they can say, oh, you know, that other kid destroyed it, that bastard. So, anyway, so they lost their gnome, thanks to me. Are you a garden gnome person? Do you have garden gnomes? Is it big anywhere anymore? It was a thing, right? Was it the 70s or something? This was a big thing. Olivia says they're cute. They're not cute. They're strange. Right? If you had a real human that looked like that walking, would you go, oh, gee, he's cute. I'd date him. I don't think so, Olivia. Unless your standards. You know. Anyway, so garden gnomes. I mean, really? Yeah. You know, I don't know. Just thought I'd raise that this morning. I don't think I've ever spoken about garden gnomes. There might be a reason for that, but we're about to find out. 131-873, the open line number. Tony Burke is speaking in Canberra about a new organisation listed as a hate group. We'll take a break and we'll come back and find out what that is.
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14: 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I'm Matt Burney and I'm joined now by the Executive Chairman of Flagship Minerals, Paul Locke. Hi, Paul.
15: G'day, Matt.
14: Okay, Paul, so Flagship has just tabled a maiden resource at your Isadora Gold Project in Chile, formerly known as the Pantanillo Gold Project. Before we get into that resource, where exactly is Isadora? And what's the region like generally around it for gold discoveries?
15: Isadora sits in the Maricunga Gold Belt on the border of Chile and Argentina. There's over 65 million ounces of gold in resource there, spread between about six or seven projects. And just to the south of us, we've got Kinross's Maricunga with 10 million ounces, Barrick Newmont's North Alberto with 27 million ounces, 12 k's north of Vulcan, owned by Tiernan, with 11 million ounces, and about 20 k's north, Lobo Marte, with about 10 million ounces. So this is a really rich belt of gold projects.
14: All right, so hit me with the maiden resource numbers, tonnes, grade and ounces.
15: So we've got 115.2 million tonnes at 0.56 grams a tonne gold for 2.1 million ounces all up, and 91% of this is at the measured and indicated status.
14: So how much money did you spend on drilling to get this resource out, and how many holes did you put down to produce it?
15: I think most of my peers will hate this answer, but we spent $0.
14: Okay, how'd you do that?
15: When we bought the project 12 months ago, it had a lot of drilling in it by Anglo and Kinross and some other explorers. It had a 2010 MRE with about 1 million ounces in it, so we recut the resource, lower cutoff grade, new economics, a little bit of work here and there, mainly desktop, and here we are with 2.1 million ounces.
14: So at face value, I was thinking the grade looks a bit skinny, but then I thought, is this a porphyry? Because it's a porphyry, the grade's probably okay. Firstly, is it a porphyry, and what's the mining plan here?
15: It is a gold porphyry, so it's 0.56 grams a tonne. In the world of porphyries, that's a really good grade. This is at surface, and this, at present, the current MRE has about 6 years of heat leachable product in it, and then we'd move into sulfides. But the game plan is now to do a bit of drilling, expand the resource, bring in more oxides, and build out that oxide heat leaching front end before we move in the sulfide.
14: I noticed you got a big Chinese investor going up your register too, so you must be doing something right, Paul Locke from Flagship Minerals. Thanks for joining me on Bulls and Bears, and remember, we're only here to give you information, not advice, which you should, of course, seek independently. I'm Matt Burney, and this is Bulls and Bears.
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9: John at Pimble very cleverly says, was it Donald Rumsfeld that said there were gnomes and gnome unknowns? Something like that. Good on you, John. 131873. Said Tony Burke addressing the media in Canberra. A new organisation, well, when we say new, it's sort of a phoenix of an original, has now been listed as a hate group, having met the new lower legislated threshold for such terminology. Here's Tony Burke.
16: Today, the organisation that would be colloquially known as the neo-Nazis, but has gone through different names, the European Australian Movement, the National Socialist Network, and White Australia, has been listed as the second prohibited hate group under the changes that were made to the Criminal Code. There is a very strict process for this to happen. The process can only occur when it's initiated by ASIO, and then a ministerial decision has to follow that. The ministerial decision has to be made with the approval of the Attorney General, and then there also has to be consultation with the opposition, and all of these steps have been met. The threshold for ASIO and the threshold for the minister is slightly different. The threshold for ASIO is that the organisation is engaged in behaviour which would increase the risk of violence, among other things. The ministerial threshold includes the concept as to whether or not the organisation has advocated or engaged in hate crimes. All of the required thresholds have been met, and the government has now completed the work for White Australia to be listed as a prohibited hate group.
9: It's Tony Burke, fair enough. So, what were really the neo-Nazis? And they said, oh, we're disbanding because they didn't want to go to jail. And so, there's now evidence that, very similar people, very similar ideologies are just creating new groups under new names, phoenixing essentially. They've met the new threshold, and so they're going to be, designated a hate group as well. So good on the government. Keep on top of these sort of people. We, are a better place if they're not active. 131-873, the open line number. G'day, John.
17: G'day, Michael. How are you going?
9: Good, thank you, mate.
17: Look, I was just wanting to pick up on a point, something that a lady said earlier that sort of slipped past, and I've heard this before. I've been in taxis and I've heard it before. She turned around and said, we've got to stop blaming the immigrants. And it's a really important thing that the Liberal Party gets this across, as no one is blaming immigrants. We need to blame Labor. They need to blame Labor that we can't keep bringing people here if we can't house them. And that there's a real, it's a real English terminology problem that we're having. And it's more than once I've heard it, and I heard it on your show today. They have to know we have no problem with immigrants. And, you know, I really think that this is how the Labor is going to build its case against the Liberals.
9: Well, I think you're right, and I think you're right to point that out, and that's why I said at the start of the show, this is going to come down to marketing. I think the idea is sound, some of these ideas, but they're going to be misconstrued by people that want to hold on to power. So the Liberals have to be very, very clear about exactly what you've said. Hey, good call. Thank you, John. Appreciate it.
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19: Warringah Road at Forestville. We've got a south-facing crash at Curry Road. It's knocked out lane 1 southbound. Congestion in the M5 tunnel heading west. It sort of slows there towards the exit at Kingsgrove. General Holmes Drive, busy south through Kyama. King Street, Newtown, as you'd expect. Nasty. Patchy traffic on Parramatta Road between Lidcombe and Granville, and then with Centenary Drive, it's pretty much all heading south, or all the traffic's heading south through Homebush West. I'm Steve Carline on 2GB.
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9: All right, 2 o'clock news just around the corner, then a bit of Friday food after that. We're going to be talking about tinned and canned food with a little bit of a French twist, and then plenty of other things to have a chat about as well.
0: News is next. 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GB News.
1: It's 2 o'clock. Good afternoon. I'm Madeline McNeil. The federal government has listed the Australian neo-Nazi movement as a prohibited hate group. The organisation is currently known as White Australia, but has used a number of different names since its establishment. It's the second entity deemed a prohibited hate group since new laws were passed in response to the Bondi terror attack. Home Affairs Minister Tony Burke says they meet all the legal criteria.
16: The threshold for ASIO is that the organisation is engaged in behaviour which would increase the risk of violence. Among other things, the ministerial threshold includes the concept as to whether or not the organisation has advocated or engaged in hate crimes.
1: A plane carrying repatriated passengers who were on board the hantavirus-hit cruise ship MV Hondius has arrived in Australia. Four Australian citizens, a permanent resident and one New Zealander have touched down at an RAAF base near Perth. They all tested negative for hantavirus before departing the Netherlands and will undergo further screenings now they've arrived in WA. A man in his 70s has been rushed to hospital after being hit by a car in Sydney's south. He's been treated for serious head injuries after he was struck at Bexley. New figures show 3 in 4 women fleeing domestic violence are being turned away due to a lack of capacity. Women's Community Shelters data points to a 52% rise in unmet demand for shelter in the past year. Chief Executive Annabelle Daniel says her organisation is launching a new initiative to boost bed numbers.
2: Providing a safe bed can save somebody's life. We have seen a huge amount of women approaching us. About 88% of the women who come to women's community shelters are leaving domestic and family violence.
1: The opposition claims the federal government's planning to impose a death tax as part of its budget measures. Discretionary testamentary trusts will attract a 30% tax from mid-2028. The trusts are established through a will and are activated upon the death of the person who created it. The government argues existing arrangements won't be affected, but new discretionary trusts will. And in honour of National Corrections Day, morning teas and awards ceremonies are being held at the state's 36 prisons and community corrections offices. The workforce oversees more than 14,000 inmates and 35,000 offenders in the community across the state. Corrections Minister Annalak Chantivong says custodial settings are some of the most demanding and complex environments to work in.
3: Staff work very hard, and today is an opportunity to recognise their work and their valued contribution to keeping our community safe.
1: In finance, the All Ords is trading down 4 points, one Australian dollar buying 71.96 US cents.
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4: West Tigers coach Benji Marshall is talking tough ahead of a Magic Round showdown with Kieran Foran's in-form Manly team. Despite 2 heavy losses in a row, Marshall says his Tigers are ready to surprise the Seagulls.
5: Big Foz is doing a great job over there with the way they're playing. They got some confidence, playing some good footy. So, yeah, everyone's talking about big challenge, but also, when we play at our best, we're challenged too.
4: Dolphins prop Francis Milo is out of tonight's clash with the Rabbitohs due to an ankle injury. Minwoo Lee is in a 7-way tie for the lead at 3-under after the opening round of the PGA Championship. Fellow Aussies Cameron Smith and Jason Day are 2 shots off the pace. And tennis world number 1 Jannik Sinner has set a new record, winning 32 Masters 1000 matches in a row. The 24-year-old is through to the semi-finals as the local hero at the Italian Open. That's sport. I'm Adam Hawes.
1: It's 2:04. That's the latest news and sport.
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8: If you've parked around Moore Park, think about that one. Special event Clearways will be kicking in an hour from now. Chatswood West. We've got traffic lights flashing yellow on Millwood Avenue at Lady Game Drive. The M2 and M7 together offering about 60-odd Ks of nice, easy driving. M5 was a bit iffy through the tunnel, but it's all cleared out the last 10 minutes, and there's a little northbound congestion north of the M7 on Richmond Road through Colby. I'm Steve Carline on Sydney's 2GB.
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1: Partly cloudy with showers and the chance of storms with light winds. A shower or two tomorrow, 14 to 23 degrees in the city, 12 to 23 in the west. Looking ahead, a shower or two Sunday, Monday and Tuesday, possible showers Wednesday. Right now in town, it's 21 degrees, 22 at Penrith, it's 20 at Bankstown and Gosford. I'm Madeline McNeil. 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
9: Into the final hour together today and for this week. Thank you for your company so far. 131-873, the open line number. We'll get to Friday food in just a moment. Something a bit different for Friday food today as well. Look, here's an interesting little stat just by the by. It's come out of the Nine PR machine, but they say here that women's State of Origin game two, that was last night, good match, was the top rating sporting event of the night nationally and across total people in all key demos. It recorded, this is the point, 346,000 more national total TV viewers than the AFL fixture on Thursday night, which I think was Geelong v Brisbane. And Geelong had a pretty comfortable win in the end. So that's interesting. Women's State of Origin, 346,000 more national total TV viewers than the AFL's Thursday marquee game with the men. There you go. I don't think we need to read too much into it, but interesting little number. Quite a big difference, 300-odd thousand. 131-873, the open line number here. Hello, Linda.
14: Oh, hi, Michael.
9: Hi.
14: I heard you talking about gnomes just before the news, and
9: yep,
14: it made me remember a place that we visited in Western Australia a couple of years ago called Gnomesville.
9: Gnomesville. Okay. Gnomesville. Well, so, what was that like?
14: Well, it was very unusual. So in the middle of a forest, about 30-minute drive from Bunbury, there are thousands and thousands of gnomes,
9: okay,
14: just placed there randomly by people. And they have signs on them that these gnomes belong to a certain family in the local area. there's sporting groups that put gnomes there, and it's, yes.
9: I'm just looking at a photo of it now. My goodness, it's like, you know when you go into the woods and occasionally you can see sort of like a carpet of bluebells or whatever? It's the same, but with gnomes.
14: Gnomes, yeah. So I thought I'd better tell you about it in case there's anyone out there who really loves gnomes. Them.
9: What are you a gnome person, Linda, or do you find them a little odd?
14: No, a little unusual.
9: Strange.
14: Yeah.
9: Are they continental European? I mean, what's the background of the garden gnome? Ireland? Or?
14: I don't know. I'm not a gnome expert. The Gnomesville people would know.
9: I mean, you could have just made something up and told me and
14: I could have.
9: PhD in gnoming.
14: Sorry.
9: Yeah, all right. Well, thank you, Linda. Yeah, Gnomesville in WA. I suspect they're sort of German or something like that. That'd be my guess, but anyway, garden gnomes. Each to their own. 131-873.
13: Afternoons, Friday Food. There's only one jersey you'll need this footy season. It's Jersey Maize, the ultimate oval-shaped crackers. Aussie-made Jersey Maize, down the cracker aisle. You'd be crackers to buy anything else.
9: Sure would. Now, today for Friday Food, we're going to look at Almost French Epicure. They're based in Melbourne. They're known for cheeses and French desserts and charcuterie and all this sort of thing. But the interesting thing I find is they are also very well known for their slow-cooked canned meals. And they are starting to pique the curiosity, I'm told, of some Australians. Now, look, I think when you think of canned food, I'm not sure what comes to mind, but you know, the finer things in life probably don't race to the front of the mind. Baked beans, tomato soup, preserved fruits, you know, the staples, right? Things that last a while in a tin, and they're there for the just-in-case or the occasional feed, or they sort of help bulk up a stew or something. But then, you know, maybe the French look at things a little differently generally. I'm sure they've got all those things as well, but they do cassoulet, duck confit, crayfish soup, anybody? Yeah, you can get all of that and more in a can. These are luxury imported meals. They're gaining popularity en masse, apparently, giving locals a chance to have a quality meal, but to do it in a tin. I don't know if you've ever tried one of these sort of things. I am interested, you know, what are the things that you still eat out of a tin or a can? I went through a few items earlier. I mean, spam always comes to mind. Some people enjoy spam. But then there's pineapple. Tin pineapples, a very convenient way of having pineapple. Tin tomatoes. When you think about some fish like sardines and tuna and salmon, a lot of people still have that out of the tin. Then there's beans and legumes and, of course, beetroot. So much more convenient than having to cook it yourself. So, you know, when you think about it, you know, a lot of us still eat a lot of things out of tins. But you might have a sort of a go-to, 131-873. I don't know if we've got any of the people that eat the smoked oysters. Or I saw the other day, I think it was Coles or Woolworths, those sort of like little sausages or something in the jar. Not sure about that, but, you know, again, having not tried them, I shouldn't knock them. Anyway, Alex Charas is the owner and the founder of Almost French Epicure and Patisserie. He's with me on the line from Melbourne. Hello, Alex.
15: Hi, how are you?
9: Good, thank you. I should say bonjour, really, shouldn't I? Okay, bonjour, so, yeah. I mean, you do all the usual sort of good, rich stuff and the cheeses and the, but then there's this line of tinned product. Tell me a bit about that.
15: Yeah, so we imported like this tin product straight from France because it's done and cooked in France, and it's just like for Australians to have like a taste of France, which what you probably would have. So canned food is always a good way to preserve the food as is normally cooked.
9: Yeah, okay. What are the benefits? I mean, people often have this, fresh is best, and the French particularly known for high quality produce, a lot of butter, that sort of thing, but you know, it's all done fresh in the kitchen. And yet there is this great tradition of having preserved foods in the sense that they're in tins and cans. The nutritional qualities there?
15: Yeah, the nutrition quality is still there. It's all the same, but it's just like, you know, when you want to do like, a meal like a cassoulet or this, it will take you a long, long time. So the food in tin will get the same quality, but you just need to eat it up and you don't need to cook it again. So you just were saving a lot of time as well in our busy life day to day, and you still have the quality of the product as well.
9: Okay, in France, is there a bit of a snob factor, though? As I said, you're known for your high-quality products and great recipes, yep. Rich foods. Is it sort of looked down on that someone might sort of pull the lid of the tin to have the crayfish soup?
15: Yes, crayfish, which is one of my favorites, to be honest, because I love, like, a fish soup as well. And, it's just like, when you eat that with, like, your crouton and a bit of a rouille on the top, it's beautiful. So, it's just like the flavors you get is, like, the things you can have, like, in a very short time. I mean, it's nothing better than to make it by yourself. Don't get me wrong on that. But like, a gourmet tin is always great to have.
9: Yeah, it's a bit different in Europe, isn't it? I mean, when you think about you go to European shops, your supermarkets even, there's some pretty good brands, pretty good labels doing some pretty good things, and they tin it, they can it. Here, it's a bit of a different story, but over there, it's quite acceptable, isn't it?
15: Oh, yeah, exactly. I mean, here you always have the same shelf and the same product. You go to Coles or Woolworths, doesn't really matter. It's the same. But in Europe, you get, like, different supermarket chains that do, like, completely different product as well. And an high-end to lower-end, you have, like, a good range of different product. Mm. It's like when my son first time he went back home, he was just like, how many yogurt you get here?
9: The choice, like, massive choice.
15: Yeah, choices, it's completely different than what we get here in Australia,
9: And the artisans are in on this. I mean, I know my father-in-law in Europe, he goes to certain butchers quite away from his home, but they're known for having certain meat stews and different Germanic type of product in the tin, and it's, people pay good money for that. They don't say, "Oh, gee, that's sort of that's poor man's food. It's in a tin, or that's what you give to the cat."
15: You just like got the bad publicity on that one, because it's like people think like, oh, you know, it's like, I think it's just because people think of the war. It was like the only food available after the Second World War, and thinking about, like the low quality, low of everything. But no, actually, it preserves a lot of things, and it's a good way to preserve food as well.
9: One of the benefits, I guess, and you're talking here about slow cooked meals to really build the flavor up. And if you're doing that at home, one, you've got to have the time. And with most people, both parents working, they don't. But secondly, you're using a lot of energy either on the stove or the gas or the oven to do that, right?
15: Come back. Yes, that's exactly right as well. This will save you a bit of a gas bill or electricity bill as well. So all of that will help.
9: And you get a
15: great meal. And, it's just like people need to start to think like can is not necessarily spam or tuna or other things it can be put in.
9: Not that there's anything wrong with spam. Tell me, can you buy spam in France?
15: To be honest, yes, you can find, but it's very difficult to find. It's like probably on the lower shelf.
9: right on the border, right?
15: It's not, exactly.
9: It's not in the heart of the country. Okay. Look, let's be honest. You're selling, I guess, what we call almost premium quality items direct from France in the tins. What are people paying for a tin of this or a tin of that?
15: So for the tin of like four duck legs, it's about like $125.
9: Ooh.
15: But you get, it's quite expensive, but you get about 1.3 kilo of meat. So it's a big legs. And for the bisque soup, you will pay about $35.
9: Mm-hmm.
15: And for the cassoulet, you will pay like $36 for a serve of two people. So it's quite reasonable, except for the duck legs. But the duck legs, you get like 1.2 kilo of meat, and that feeds like at least four or five people easily.
9: And is that one of those ones that sort of just set in all of that duck fat? Is it one of those?
15: Exactly, the best things.
9: Sure. Cook the spuds in it afterwards to get your value, get your money's worth, right? Out of interest, when did you come to Australia? And because I noticed you don't have the strongest Australian accent, Alex. So,
15: I'm sorry for that.
9: Occasionally the French breaks through. When did you come? Why did you come? How did you set up the business?
15: I came in Australia in 2009, and I arrived in Melbourne, and I work straight with Shannon Bennett at Vidimon. And after I worked at the Hotel Windsor for a couple of years, the executive pastry chef there, I worked for Guy Grossi.
9: Mm-hmm. Oh, wow.
15: And after I work a bit of everywhere, I work for the Australian Open, for Delaware North. And I was a teacher as well as business teacher. So I raised your point. I want to give my skill back to the community as well, to teach them like pastries and give my passion back about it. And I opened like just in 2021. And we thought when we bought it, we thought like COVID will be finished in 2021. But yeah, after we get like the big wave of COVID, end of COVID from May 2021 to the end of 2021. And and after we just built the brand, and we had like a good communities who helping us a lot. So that was fantastic from the Richmond community to help us. Yeah.
9: Well, people always go to where they can get good food. And I'm going to say something controversial, but I don't think anyone does pastry better than the French.
15: Thank you. I appreciate it.
9: Just out of interest, you don't do snails or frog legs in a tin, do you?
15: Well, we do the snail, yes, in the tin as well.
9: Snails but in the tin. Frog, yeah, in Australia. How are they selling? Are they racing off the shelves, are they?
15: No, it's just like it's like in the shelf and in the tin as well, and you get.
9: No, not the shelves. Are they racing off the shelf? I asked. Are people buying them? Not the shelf.
15: Yeah. You buy them in the tin, and you get like 8 dozen of snail, and you just get this one. Is not that expensive as well. Like 8 dozen is about $30 to $40. So yeah, it's not expensive, but you need to have like the special dish, because you know, like you put the snail and you make your bird de Paris very like with the way you like it.
9: Oh, you drown it in the garlic, the garlic butter, and the crusty bread. I have eaten them quite a few times, but the difficulty is they're not what we would call a first date food, right? Because you got those tongs, those snail shells are far and everywhere.
15: Yeah.
9: Right?
15: Yeah, but now you get like more like the plate with a special oil in there, and you put your snail in each oil, and you put your butter on the top and put them straight away in the oven as well. So it's different way now we can eat it. So the snail in the shells, it's a bit it's not that common anymore. But yeah, it's just a great dish to have.
9: Well, look, if you can get over the snail factor, it is actually quite tasty.
15: Oh, exactly.
9: They're a special snail too. It's not like your garden variety, is it? I mean,
15: it's a special one. It's done in Burgundy. The one was just raised in this part of France. And it's not like any type of snail you can eat. No.
9: Okay. Well, well done. Where in Melbourne are you if people want to check out Almost French Patisserie?
15: Almost French Patisserie, we are located on 138 Swan Street in Richmond. And Almost French Epicure is located at 27 Little Colling Street in the city, just under the Sheraton Hotel.
9: Oh, fantastic. I know that well. Yeah. Okay, wonderful to speak, Alex. Thank you for your time.
15: Thanks so much. Thank you very much. Have a lovely afternoon and enjoy your weekend as well.
9: Well, you too. Thank you. Alex Charas, the owner and founder of Almost French Patisserie and, of course, the Epicure as well. Something a little different. Anyway, over to you, 131873. What are you still eating out of the tin? What are you still buying in tins? I think... Yeah, the Europeans probably do it a little bit better than we do. A lot of the stuff here, I'm not sure it's the premium product that goes in the tin here. If we're being honest, I think most people think, oh no, I'm always buying fresh. But you open up your cupboards, there's probably tins of things everywhere in there. And I certainly know for me, if I'm doing a slow cook thing or something like it, the tin of the butter beans goes in, or you've got tin tomatoes that go in occasionally, nothing wrong with tin tuna or tin salmon or whatever. You don't have the fresh thing, or you're making some sort of a sandwich or whatever it is. So, and then you think things like beetroot and pineapple and all out of the tin. Good Australian stuff from SPC or Edgell's or whatever it is. There's still a lot of things available, and I think most people would still have stacks of them. I had a note here from somebody with a recipe about, hang on, what was it here? Here we go. I mix a can of spaghetti, one of baked beans. I then add a tin of Spam or corned beef, mix in a baking tin, cover with mashed potato and cheese, put in the oven. Bake till the cheese melts and goes brown. Poor man's shepherd pie, used recipe in the war times. That's from Rebecca. Anyway, I'm sure it tastes pretty good. Thank you, Rebecca. It is 2:24.
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8: Here's the menu for Clinton. Dane says tin spaghetti jaffle. Jono says best can recipes a can of sardines in a milkshake. Whatever floats your boat, Jono. John says most economical way to buy soup is canned. And John's in Neutral Bay. David says the best thing that comes in a tin is stag chili, the taste of the old west. And then there's Mitch, who says I cook a lot of slow cooked meals in winter. Use a can of Spam along with ham hocks for the first time on Monday in a pea and ham soup. It worked really well, tasted very nice. On and on it goes. You would be the tin man.
9: Surprisingly not. No. So I wouldn't have had the stag chili probably since I was a bachelor. It's good stuff. Haven't had it for a long time. My son and my wife went camping last weekend, as we touched on, I think,
8: last week. It's been very well publicised.
9: Yes, it has. Thank you, Cheap Suits. Yeah. They did return with some leftover Spam. They took Spam with them camping.
8: They
9: didn't need it all.
8: Okay, well, how long did they go camping for?
9: It was only 2 nights.
8: So they'd opened it.
9: Yes.
8: First day. First night?
9: I'm not sure. Maybe the second night.
8: I was just wondering, how long does Spam stay?
9: Well, it was refrigerated.
8: Oh, no,
9: they've got a big refrigerator now for the back of the car.
8: Oh, you've got the whole setup.
9: There's the whole setup. And so we had some Spam in the fridge on Monday. Mm-hmm. And I did have a look at it. It passed my mind, would I have a crack? My son got to it before I could.
8: Okay, well, that's a good sign. There's one here from someone who says a similar product to Spam out here is called Camp Pie. I haven't tried it, but it says, my mother used to put it on my sandwiches. I hated the stuff. Camp pie. Never seen that.
9: We'll investigate.
8: Yeah, you do that. Okay. Now, we have a big, big Sydney Now show coming up.
9: It certainly is.
8: Because we've got number one on the 10-1.
9: Oh, 10-1, yes. 10-1 concludes today, the finale of 10-1.
8: Now, I just a clarification. Yes. I've asked you a clarification. I know how it works now. If the winner... wasn't born in Australia.
9: Mm.
8: Well, we were just talking about all this stuff with Angus Taylor, the 17 welfare things and citizenship and... technically...
9: Very good point, because a lot of our listeners late yesterday when we revealed number two, were able to put two and two together, and I didn't read these texts out on air, but figured out who number one may well be.
8: And how do they do that?
9: And they made the suggestion, hang on, if it's who we're thinking of, this particular performer wasn't born here.
8: And it wouldn't be the only one on your top 10 list.
9: No. Well, Crowded House just missed out. And the Crowded House, there's always been debate about whether they're Australian.
8: Olivia Newton-John was born in the United Kingdom.
9: And she was number three on the list. 50-odd Foot of Grunts didn't make the list.
8: Right.
9: But 50-odd, I'm sure you've got many of their CDs, 50-odd Foot of Grunts.
8: Got the LPs.
9: But that's Russell Crowe's band.
8: Mm.
9: And Russell Crowe wasn't born here.
8: No.
9: But we consider Russell Crowe an Australian.
8: Well, I suppose he's a citizen. Olivia Newton-John became a citizen, didn't she?
9: Assume she did. So. I hope so, because otherwise there's going to be a flaw in my system.
8: I don't want to derail this at the 11th hour.
9: Which will be a concern, because the person who has finished at number one...
8: There could be a controversy, as they say.
9: Double the number of votes of number two.
8: Yeah, and I understand why.
9: Significant.
8: I know who it is, but I... just wondering, what was that thing in the Parliament where they got all caught out, section...
9: Yes,
8: something
9: where
8: around
9: Barnaby Joyce had to resign from New England. I declared at that point I would never run for public office, because little to my knowledge, it turned out I was a New Zealand citizen as well.
8: Who are you really?
9: Well, they put out a test for the whole public. The public could actually sit a test or a little online questionnaire, and a lot of us were caught out.
8: Yeah. Oh, by the way, I'm being told it's 30-odd foot of grunt, not 50. You gave them another 20-odd foot.
9: More power.
8: Very generous of you. Okay, so other than the big reveal, and there's going to be controversy aplenty when it's... what
9: it
8: else?
9: Does seem so now, doesn't it?
8: What else?
9: Look, I'll be speaking with Matt Longland, the CEO of Sydney Trains, about what's happening with the train line through the Blue Mountains in light of the Great Western Highway closure.
8: So scaling back a bit of the...
9: There's some track work, but we need to understand, is this still essential that there is any track work that's necessary? So Matt Longland will be on the program after 3 o'clock this afternoon. There is one particular industry who is very concerned about the coming months with the fuel crisis, and the fuel shortages and the price of petrol and diesel seems to, I guess because of the budget this week, gone to the back of our minds. But it is still an issue out there, and we still don't really have a lot of guarantees that, say, beyond June, we have consistent supply. The funeral industry really concerned about their businesses going forward to be able to afford the fuel for the hearse and then the supply going forward. So we'll have a look at that after 4 o'clock this afternoon. The Friday roundtable with Anna Usher and Bill Woods around the table this afternoon. We're going to have a look at this one. The AFL match between the Sydney Swans and Collingwood tonight at the SCG sold out. Is AFL more fashionable than rugby league? To go as an event in Sydney.
8: Oh, yeah, well, because you look at where a lot of the fans come from. Yeah, it's probably got a higher socioeconomic backing, but...
9: And I wonder whether for...
8: Money doesn't buy taste.
9: And whether for mums and dads and grandparents, do they prefer their kids playing AFL or rugby league?
8: Oh, you bet they do.
9: In this day and age.
8: They probably prefer soccer above all. I mean, I remember Barker. I mean, rugby union was basically compulsory and cricket. But then by the time we'd started to go through... The numbers who were playing rugby had dropped. They were all going to soccer. Mm. And in large part, it was because the mums were saying, I don't want my little boy being smashed. I mean, I get that. Rugby is still popular and league's still popular. But, a lot of people would look at AFL. It's still got contact, but it's not the same.
9: I mean, I'm a mad rugby league supporter. And I think at the
8: NRL...
9: I think
8: you support Cronulla, don't
9: you? Yeah, possibly. Yeah. They'll lose tonight, mind you. But at an NRL level, the game is booming at the moment. But you just down below, particularly at that junior level, the status of rugby league in some parts of Sydney is not travelling too well at the moment.
8: Well, so. I mean, look, let's be blunt. There are some kids that are really, really big. And
9: I think there should be
8: parents looking at that and thinking, crikey, my little kid, I mean, he's keen. He'd make a good halfback, I guess, but if he gets tackled by three of them, he could be in all sorts.
9: 100%. So we'll talk about that on the round table. Mark Geyer will unveil his New South Wales State of Origin team. He did hint to this a couple of weeks ago, but there's been a lot of injuries in rugby league since then. The teams are named after Magic Round this week, so MG will go through his State of Origin side for New South Wales and his tips for round 10. And Peter Ford with an update on Delta Goodrum's performance at the Eurovision Song Contest.
8: Yeah, what about that?
9: Yeah, look, I've watched it.
8: I thought it was spectacular.
9: She is wearing the dress, and we spoke to the designer on the show yesterday.
8: But
9: magnificent.
8: But
9: her performance was spectacular.
8: But
9: I think there is a little bit of room for improvement.
8: Here we go.
9: For the final. Now, the way the song ended was just that the heights she hit were extraordinary. In the middle of the song, there was a point where I feel her vocal was drowned out by the music.
8: No.
9: Now, whether you can blame the person who is mixing the music at the live event, whether it may be the Europeans have got to the mixing desk
8: in Vienna,
9: tried to sabotage the Australian entry.
8: Yeah.
9: But I think that for her to perform in the final, they're just going to need an adjustment to the mix.
8: Like
9: the vocal,
8: tweak it.
9: The vocals need to be a little bit stronger, certainly in the way they're, in the way they compare with the backing music.
8: Mm.
9: Della's got a chance here because the way the song ends, amazing. But you've got to capture the audience. You've got to keep their attention for the full 4 minutes. It's no good them switching off halfway through and missing that spectacular finale of the song when she rises above the piano 20 foot in the air.
8: Oh, this big totem thing, yeah.
9: Mm.
8: All right.
9: So just a little bit of improvement.

0: one rolls around. I don't think deferring it to Israel is going to work.
1: No.
0: Given the protests.
1: That's right.
0: Denmark, maybe.
1: Denmark?
0: Well, we've got the connection.
1: Queen Mary.
0: Queen Mary.
1: Yeah.
0: Denmark's the obvious solution.
1: Yeah. Good. Nice idea. Thanks, Clinton.
0: Thank you, Michael.
1: All of that and more straight after three. Maddie in the newsroom. Hi, Maddie.
2: Hi, Michael. Australia's neo-Nazi movement has been declared a prohibited hate group under laws introduced in the wake of the Bondi terror attack. The organisation, which currently goes by the name White Australia, is the second to be designated as such following Hizbut Tahrir in March. A woman is due in court accused of punching a paramedic and scratching a police officer as they tried to detain her following a concern for welfare report at Sydney's Hyde Park. Liverpool council employees have launched legal action against Mayor Ned Mannoon over bullying allegations, and six people who were on board the cruise ship struck by a hantavirus outbreak have arrived safely in Perth, where they'll now enter 21 days of isolation. In sport, golfer Garrick Higgo has been denied a share of the lead at the US PGA Championship after receiving a rare two-shot penalty at the start of his first round. The South African was penalised for arriving 60 seconds late to the first tee. Thanks, Michael. There'll be more news and sport at 3.
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1: 22 to 3, let's catch up with Scott Phillips for a Friday Dose of Finance. He's from The Motley Fool, of course, fool.com.au if you want to check out all these gorgeous photos. Hello, Scott.
4: Michael, gorgeous photos in me are not a phrase people generally use except with the word not in between, so I'll leave that to your listeners. I've got a voice for radio, mate, and a face for radio and a voice for print.
1: Well, neither of that is true. I know a lot, swipe right on fool.com.au. You're inundated. Telstra, what's happening there?
4: Oh, let's get on to that, please. What's really fascinating, we've talked a lot about artificial intelligence, and we will, I'm sure, in the weeks, months, and years ahead. And we kind of think about the chat GPTs that would ask it a question, get an answer, that kind of stuff. What do I think we probably don't spend a lot of time on is thinking about some of the other stuff behind the scenes. It's not just what we call these large language models, which is what ChatGPT and others are. Telstra has been using AI in the background to do things like diagnosing modem problems. Now, I'm not currently a Telstra customer, but I have been in the past. And when something goes down, you ring the thing, you jump online, you try and get your problem solved. They've been using AI in the background basically to do things like diagnosing the problems before they happen, or when they do happen, going through a series of solutions in the back end to try and get people's internet connection back up. And they literally use the line, you know, everyone who's worked in a large organization, worked with the IT team, the first question is always, have you tried turning it off and turning it back on again? The example here is that's what the AI in part will do, is like, there's a problem, let's reboot it and see if that fixes it. Does that fix it? Okay, let's go to the next step. Telstra reckons that saved them 7,000 calls in the last year, possibly more this year, between $7 and $15 million in customer service time, just resolving some of those really simple problems. Now, it's a pretty low-grade solution in terms of AI. I mean, it's not exactly super complex. Turn it back on, turn it off, turn it on. Things like automatically booking technicians as well. If they find a problem that can't be resolved, again, rather than the customer having to call somebody, the system will self-diagnose and then self-schedule a technician to come and fix the problem. So a couple of just really little things, but kind of notable, right? Let's say up to $15 million saved, more than 7,000 calls. And by the way, that's saving for Telstra, but also think about the customer service thing. The 7,000 customers who haven't had an awful time waiting on the phone, trying to understand the problem, deal with the issue, turn things off and on again. So that's the kind of thing we'll see more and more of, I suspect, is the proactive stuff that AI can do in the background by recognizing patterns, recognizing problems, and solving them before anyone even realizes there's something wrong.
1: Fair enough. Dollar, markets, oil.
4: Dollar is down against the US, unusually, and by a decent margin, 0.75% lower, 71, so under 72 cents, 71.89 US cents. The market's been bumping along in a really small range, down about a tenth of 1%. It's been underwater all afternoon, but not by much. 8,875 points for the oil ords. Unfortunately, the oil price back up, both West Texas and Brent up by 1.3%, both now over $100 too. West Texas, $102.50 US a barrel. Brent crude, $107 US a barrel to finish off the week.
1: Okay, thanks, Scott. All the best with all of the swiping that's going to happen now on the website. We'll speak to you on Monday.
4: Thanks,
1: Yeah, that's right. Scott Phillips there from the Motley Fool, fool.com.au. Okay, we've got a big update just coming through from the federal court in this Giggle v. Tickle gender case. I'll share that with you straight after this.
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1: At Greystanes, Great Western Highway, and there's a breakdown in westbound lanes near Greystanes Road. A verse water main at Ryde has closed a southbound lane at Church Street, close to Morrison Road. Warringah Freeway heading north and the Eastern Distributor heading south could both be starting to build ahead of the afternoon peak. Centenary Drive south at Homebush West is unpleasant already, and Old Windsor Road. There's enough traffic to notice north of the M7. Most of the action on Old Windsor Road's around Seven Hills. I'm Steve Carline on 2GB.
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0: 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Don't miss the Cardinal Gilroy Retirement Village Open Day. Friday, May 22nd from 10 a.m. at 45 Barkham Street, Merrylands.
11: Okay, about to go quarter to three. This is pretty big. The Tickle Giggle case. Now, when I say case, this is now the second iteration. This is the appeal. Well, put simply, Roxanne Tickle, the transgender woman, has won yet again. Now, this surprises me, but Michaela Whitborn at the Herald reporting, a transgender woman who won a landmark discrimination suit after she was excluded from that social media app marketed as a women-only safe space, has had her victory increased by an appeal court and her damages have been doubled. Roxanne Tickle took the company behind the app Giggle for Girls, so that's Sal Grover et al., took them to the federal court in 2022, alleging that they breached Commonwealth discrimination laws, because they were basically saying, no, this is only an app for biological women. And she says, no, I am a woman. They said, no, you're trans. And they're basic. I'm paraphrasing. So, all right, you've discriminated. I'm off to court. Won. So then there was an appeal. Grover and the company lodged an appeal. Well, it says here, in a cross appeal, Tickle then asked the court to find the discrimination against her was direct rather than indirect and increase the damages awarded to her. Well, the decision has just been handed down. The full court of the federal court have dismissed the appeal, that's Grover's appeal, and upheld Tickle's cross appeal. Justices Melissa Perry, Wendy Abram and Jeffrey Kennett found that Giggle and Grover excluded Tickle on the basis of her gender-related appearance and that this amounted to direct discrimination on the ground of her gender identity. The court then increased her compensation to $20,000. Now, under the Sex Discrimination Act, as it says here, it is unlawful for providers of goods and services to discriminate against another person on the ground of the other person's gender identity. So Tickle was born a man, was assigned male at birth, had gender-affirming surgery after 2017, and her birth certificate records her sex now as female. So, I mean, this is where we're at. And as I said, it's very interesting. There was a case in the United Kingdom about a year ago. It was April last year. Different circumstances, but very relatable and similar. And the group, hoping that the Supreme Court, the highest court over there, would find that one's sex is determined by biology rather than identity, won. The UK Supreme Court basically said, look, the definition of gender or sex, or particularly sex, is rooted in biology. So if you're born female, you're female. And people have a right to say, well, this is a female-only place. You might identify as a woman, but we can exclude you because we know you were born as a man. Basically, you were born with a penis. So that's the UK's ruling. And we take a lot of our lead, or we certainly did in previous times, from that whole legal tradition. But in Australia, we have different laws, we have different institutions, and the federal court has just found, no, essentially, I think I'm right in saying that to be a woman doesn't mean you have to be biologically female. That you can have surgery, you can identify as something that you weren't born as physically, and we then have to say that is who you are. In other words, my non-legal background would say to me that we are replacing in Australia, under law, sex with gender. I mean, I was always taught sex was just a biological reality. You're male or you're female. And there's a very small number of people because of whatever medical situation that, you know, it's indeterminate. You know, but basically, male, female, at birth. And we know what the telltale signs of either are. Gender was something that was more ideological, more theoretical. I feel as though I am, irrespective of what my physical appearance is. But it seems as though, and again, if I'm wrong, I'll correct the record on Monday, but it seems as though the legal interpretation is now giving precedence to gender over biological sex when it comes to the parameters, the definition of what a man or a woman is. This is where we're at in Australia in 2026, I assume this would then be appealed to the High Court. I don't know. I think the Grover Tickle Grover's case was crowdfunded, if I'm not mistaken, Giggle and Grover. So maybe the people want to stump up the cash again. I don't know. But I'm surprised by that ruling. The Australian reports that the court in their finding said, and I quote, the court has interpreted that act, I think that is the Sex Discrimination Act, in accordance with normal principles of statutory construction. The court is not empowered, they said, to give effect to its own view about the desirability or otherwise of that law. In other words, they're saying, well, that's the law. There it is. We've got to interpret it as it's written. Whether that's a good law or not, not for us to say. So there you go. There'll be a few comments about that, no doubt, over the weekend and into next week. 131873.
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11: Look, a lot of feedback coming in. People feel pretty passionately about this decision. We'll speak to somebody on Monday who can legally explain this and unpack this for us. I mean, I'm not qualified to do that. I gave you my immediate reaction, but I think a lot of people certainly sharing my point of view that, you know, we are in sort of weird times if we are saying that one's sex is interchangeable. I mean, okay, we get the concept of gender. I get that. We love people irrespective of who they are, but there surely should be parameters about how that then applies to everybody else in the broader context. I mean, women's only places make sense, and that should surely be based off people that were born female, biologically female. But maybe, I mean, I hold that point of view, and I don't say that to be discriminatory in sort of a malicious sense against anybody. Maybe I'm antiquated. I don't know. 131873. Okay, track of the day before we go. I've got another double pass, one final double pass to the movie. Life Could Be a Dream. So if you'd like to go, 131873, here's your question. It was on this day, 1928, a cartoon character, rather famous one, made its debut in the silent film. It was called Plain Crazy. What famous character am I talking about? Made his debut on this day in 1928. It was in the movie Plain Crazy. What's the character? Clues in the song. 131873.

0: from major southbound access changes to Sydney Harbour Bridge from Warringah Freeway. Choose your lane at West Street for either the bridge or the tunnel. Plan ahead at live traffic.
1: At Greystanes, we have a breakdown on the Great Western Highway. Westbound Lane 1 closed there near Greystanes Road. And at Ryde, prior to the Ryde Bridge, a southbound lane of Church Street closed there at Morrison Road. There's enough traffic to register around the airport now. General Holmes Drive southbound and the M5 towards Cooks River Tunnel. Heavy going on Forest Road into Bexley. And along the Princes Highway, you've got dodgy stretches at Rockdale and Beverley Park. I'm Steve Carline with traffic every 10 minutes on 2GB.
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14: No more calls. Got to win it. Good on you, Rob. Of course, the answer being Mickey Mouse. About 1928. Still looking good, Mickey. Saw him recently. Looking real flash. Must be all those serums he's using. Hey, speaking of serums, Clinton's up next. I'll see you on Monday.
0: Got a smart speaker? 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
15: It's 3 o'clock. Good afternoon. I'm Madeline McNeil. Neo-Nazis have officially been listed as a hate group and will be banned in Australia under new federal laws. The organisation's undergone various name changes and currently goes by White Australia. As part of the ban, people found to be involved with the group will face up to 15 years in prison. The opposition is struggling to explain how it would fund its $22 billion plan to index income tax brackets to inflation. The measure would start in 2028 and gradually see most workers about $1,000 better off within 4 years. The Liberals argue they would unwind wasteful spending, but the cuts may not pass through Parliament. Deputy Liberal leader Jane Hume maintains Australians will do better under a coalition government.
6: Labor is relying on inflation to pay off its spending addiction. We've said that we'll put an end to that, restoring budget discipline, but more importantly, allowing Australians to keep more of their own money.
15: A woman has been charged with assaulting frontline workers responding to a concern for welfare report in Sydney's Hyde Park. Police say ambulance officers found the 23-year-old requiring treatment, but she tried to leave the scene and, when detained and in an ambulance, allegedly punched a paramedic and scratched a police officer. Sydney's property market is continuing to soften for vendors, with more homes up for auction this weekend than the same time last year. 680 properties will go under the hammer around the city in coming days, which is fewer than last week. Cotality Head of Research Jared Berg says the drop in numbers should be expected as we head into the cooler months.
16: But when we take a look at it compared with the same time last year, it is still quite a bit higher. It points to the potential for a number of vendors to be looking at getting in before the market really softens too much further.
15: Cybercrime detectives have charged three people in Sydney with using the proceeds of crime to purchase gold. Investigations into a $600,000 email phishing scam allegedly uncovered evidence of a woman purchasing $500,000 worth of gold bullion over 2 weeks. The woman and two men were arrested at a gold dealership in the CBD. And Australia's oldest colonial-era boat is being preserved for permanent display. The 9-metre vessel, made partly of Sydney blue gum, was found during excavation of the Barangaroo Metro Station. The state's Transport Minister, John Graham, says it's an important piece of our country's history.
17: It'll be placed in the Maritime Museum, it'll be available for the public to see, and it'll be an incredible insight into the first days of settlement in Sydney.
15: In finance, the All Ords is down 20 points at 88.63, one Australian dollar buying 71.82 US cents.
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18: As Jason Rolls has explained why he's kept big name signing Jonah Pezzett in reserve grade, Rolls is stuck with Ronald Volkman at 5'8 for tomorrow night's clash with the Storm. Despite Pezzett returning from injury, he says Volkman's playing too well to be dropped.
19: Ronnie's held his form and he's improving each week, and that's all we can ask. So he's doing a really good job for us, especially defensively. And then he's been coming up with some big moments in the games as well, so he deserves his spot.
18: In AFL, star forward Jesse Hogan has been ruled out of the Giants' clash with West Coast on Sunday due to a corked hip. Jannik Sinner has broken Novak Djokovic's all-time record of successive match wins at ATP Masters 1000 tournaments by recording his 32nd straight victory. And Matilda's captain Sam Kerr has announced she'll depart Super League club Chelsea after tomorrow's clash against Manchester United. That's sport. I'm Adam Hawes.
15: It's 3:04. That's the latest news and sport.
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1: Heading south to Ryde Bridge, get out of Lane 1 on Church Street around Morrison Road. We've had our burst water main. Lane's closed. The eastern and western distributors heading south are attracting a few extra drivers, and Warringah Freeway has a tight spot north of Cammeray. West of the airport, M5 pretty slow out of the blocks, and General Homes Drive southbound traffic is sluggish through Kyima. We've got the Hume Highway thickening up through Chullora and Liverpool. I'm Steve Carline with traffic every 10 minutes on 2GB.
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15: Partly cloudy with showers and the chance of storms with light winds. A shower or two tomorrow, 14 to 23 degrees in the city, 12 to 23 in the west. Looking ahead, a shower or two Sunday, Monday and Tuesday, possible showers Wednesday. Right now in town, it's 21 degrees, the same at Bankstown and Penrith. It's 20 degrees at Gosford. I'm Madeline McNeil. There'll be more news at 3:30 on your news leader, Sydney's 2GB.

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1: Friday, May 15, 131873. It is Clinton Maynard here. The weekend just about here as well. It looks like it's going to be a little bit damp. There are some showers forecast, potentially some storms as well. But it's that sort of weather. When you go out for the day, if you don't have an umbrella with you and you go out, you know it's going to suddenly rain. For no reason, suddenly the stars will align, the clouds will burst, and you'll be soaked. But if you do take an umbrella, you know what'll happen? It won't rain. And you're then stuck walking around the place all day with an umbrella. Looking outside the window here from Pyrmont, there are now blue skies. But a couple of hours ago, it was absolutely pouring down here. I know, first world problems. We'll check in with the Weather Bureau in just a moment. Coming up on the show, the reaction to Angus Taylor's budget reply. I think overall it's been positive. It isn't without holes. But at least he's come out with some policy now, some firm policy and ideas that are going to appeal to some Australians. Why the government doesn't really care about older people, I'll get into this a little later. There is evidence in the budget this week that they don't. The Friday round table after five, ahead of Road Safety Week, what many drivers are doing behind the wheel, it's more dangerous than using your phone. We'll talk about that. Mark Geyer with his New South Wales State of Origin team selections. Who he would name if he was a selector. The teams would be named after Magic Round and MGs in Brisbane. So MG with all of that and his tips. Plus our 10 to 1 countdown. Our countdown to the greatest Australian singers and bands of all time. Based on your votes, the day has arrived. I'll be revealing who is number one in the second hour of the program. I'll keep you up to date with everything happening across our city. Send me a text message, 0460 873 873, and have your say, 131 873.
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1: Well, looking across the city at the moment, there is plenty of blue sky, but a couple of hours ago, it was absolutely lashing here in Pyrmont. It was really wet. What does the weekend hold? Angus Hines is a senior meteorologist with the Bureau. Hi, Angus.
2: Hey, afternoon, Clinton. How are you going today?
1: Looks like really variable weather conditions across Sydney.
2: Yeah, very variable indeed. I love your little description there of when you head outside with your umbrella, there's no rain. And
1: yeah,
2: sure thing that the moment you forget it, it's about to start to rain. Yeah, sometimes what I'd call, now this is not an official term, but what I'd call a slightly annoying rainfall, because it's not a really wet day, but it is a little bit annoying if you're trying to get the washing dry or if you happen to pop outside with the wrong attire on, you're probably going to get caught in it. That's been the name of the game for the last several days, really. Passing showers that roll through without really any warning. They could have come through and then they clear up again pretty quickly after that. None of the rain's been especially heavy, maybe heavy for a couple of minutes, but not really heavy enough to bring big numbers to our rainfall observation. So if we look back over the whole week, back since Monday, only about between 10 and 20 millimetres of rain across Sydney, which is not an awful lot to get over a five-day period, but we're likely to continue to see some spotty stop-start intermittent showers heading into the weekend. But there is a little bit more to the story this weekend,
1: right,
2: compared to the last few days, and that is the development of a weather system that we call a coastal trough, or a trough off the east coast of the country. We're just starting to see it develop at the moment in our satellite imagery, but really to the weekend it's going to come to the fore, and that's going to make the forecast just a touch more complex for the next couple of days. The main reason being that weather system is going to generate some much heavier showers and the potential for thunderstorms, but primarily over the coastal waters about 5 or 10 kilometres off the Sydney coast. So really, really close to the coastline, we could be seeing some much heavier rainfall. As it stands at the moment in the forecast, we're suggesting that the heavier rainfall will stay over the coastal waters. So, you know, anyone out in the boats over deeper water might see some storms or some heavier rain, but we shouldn't see too much of that work its way onto the country or onto the coastline. If that holds true, then the forecast for the next few days is actually pretty bright. Couple of light showers, some good stretches of bright and sunny conditions, much like what you're seeing this afternoon. But it would only take a pretty subtle shift in the weather pattern to nudge that, you know, 10 or 20 kilometres to the west. That brings it onto the country, and then all of a sudden the weekend's looking quite a lot wetter. So for now, I'll take the optimistic approach. One or two light showers and not too much to write home about rainfall-wise, but maybe double-check in the morning, because if we're seeing a slight shift, then that forecast is going to take a big deviation.
1: So if you've got the kids sport in the morning and you're living in the western suburbs, it looks at this stage, given this is a coastal trough in the west, you're going to be okay for kids sport this weekend.
2: That's right. The further west you are, the less likely you are to be impacted by this one. So you're right, out in the western suburbs, probably less likely. If you're right on the east, if you're on the foreshore or any of the coastal suburbs out towards the beaches, maybe that is a touch more likely for some slightly heavier rainfall. Either way, we could see a passing shower or two, nothing too venomous in the forecast, and hopefully it will be predominantly the brighter side of the ledger.
1: Good on you, Angus. Have a good weekend.
2: Cheers, Clinton. You too.
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1: Okay, the Friday afternoon traffic dramas are underway. The M5 is blocked. Okay, the M5 is blocked in the Cooks River Tunnel. A car has rolled, blocking the westbound lanes inside the Cooks River Tunnel. Steve will have the latest in a few minutes' time, Steve Carline, but there is going to be problems on the M5. Straight in time for the afternoon peak on a Friday, the M5 blocked in the Cooks River Tunnel. A car is now blocking the westbound lanes in the Cooks River Tunnel. Angus Taylor's been out selling his budget reply today. He's been visiting homes in Canberra. He's held a press conference in the streets of Canberra. Look, I have been critical of the Coalition over the past months for failing to put forward any real policy. At least now Mr. Taylor has. At least now we have a distinction when it comes to taxation policies from both the major sides of politics. Australians can make a choice when it comes to tax anyway. An Angus Taylor-led coalition government would introduce indexation to the lower tax brackets. This is what I've been talking about all week of what we need, because bracket creep affects most of us, certainly working Australians. And it should be all tax brackets. It's the two lower tax brackets. At least it's a start. This will be to combat bracket creep, automatically adjusted to inflation. Mr. Taylor says effectively bracket creep is a tax.
3: It's an insidious tax. It doesn't go to an election. They don't announce it. It just happens. And for an average worker on $70,000 a year, it'll be $250 in the first year, $500 the year after, $750 the year after that, $1,000 the year after that, and it keeps going. And it keeps going, and it keeps going. And if inflation is higher, those numbers go higher. That's how it works. In fact, at the current level of inflation, it's double what I just said. It's no wonder Australians look at their bank accounts and say, where is it all going? Well, it's going to the government.
1: It is a step in the right direction. Mind you, when he calls it a Labor tax, the Coalition in the past has done little to address bracket creep over the recent times. The cost estimated to be $22 billion, and the government's changes to CGT negative gearing would also be torn up. So now there is a clear choice when it comes to tax, and that's a good thing. Whatever way you feel about, for instance, CGT, you can now make a choice and a judgment on that. Anthony Albanese, though, has dismissed it and says, well, he won't be doing the same thing.
4: We have tax cuts in the budget, the working Australian tax offset.
5: So can you be upfront with voters and tell them that you're not going to index tax brackets under a government you lead?
4: Well, what we're doing is what was in the budget.
1: So given it wasn't in the budget, he has no plans for indexation. Despite the fact this is lowered, aimed towards lower tax brackets, it's not going to happen under Anthony Albanese. The other key aspect of what Angus Taylor's announced is vowing to slash immigration. He says it'll be the biggest cuts ever, below a net of $200,000 a year, and denying non-citizens access to 17 welfare schemes. Now, not including Medicare, but, for instance, the NDIS.
3: We have to bring to an end the excessive immigration that has frankly left young Australians in a position where they can't get into a home and they're paying rents that are 20% higher than just a few short years ago.
1: So Albo has responded by saying, well, One Nation's Malcolm Roberts must have written this policy.
4: What we saw from Angus Taylor last night, as the Treasurer said, Angus Taylor's focused on fighting off One Nation. We're interested in building our nation.
1: This is not without risk for the Coalition. There will be a campaign in Western Sydney seats. I can hear it now. It'll be led by Labor that the Liberals will strip Australians of access to welfare. But not Australian citizens, that they won't be Australian citizens. Yes, permanent residents, absolutely, from those 17 programs. Concerns are being raised about Chinese families, for instance, and that votes could be lost if Chinese Australians born here, who are citizens, they're born here, but they're worried their parents who are permanent residents won't have access to welfare. China doesn't allow dual citizenship, unlike many other countries. Most countries do. And many families of Chinese heritage, the kids, grown adult children or grandkids, they're Australians, but mum and dad and the grandparents are still Chinese citizens for various reasons. Well, the simple thing is, if you want access to the welfare scheme, if the Liberals are running the country, you've got to be a citizen. It'll be as simple as that. And I think a lot of people will agree with that. 131-873, our number, if you want to have your say.
0: Be a part of Sydney Now with Clinton Maynard. Call 131-873.
1: 16 past three. This week we've had confirmation the Great Western Highway through Victoria Pass and the Blue Mountains will not reopen in the near future. It'll likely be closed for the rest of the year. So the region's very much relying on trains for transport. However, track work is scheduled. Matt Longland is the Chief Executive of Sydney Trains. G'day, Matt.
6: Good afternoon, Clinton.
1: Why is track work scheduled over the coming weeks?
6: So, Clinton, this is planned track work that was in the schedule probably for the last 12 months.
1: Couldn't be unplanned given what's happened in the Great Western Highway.
6: It was going to be a two-week period of track work in the section between Lithgow and Mount Victoria. So four stations, Lithgow, Zigzag, Bell and Mount Victoria.
1: Right.
6: Was going to be 2 weeks. We've reduced that to the absolute essential and acknowledging the impacts to locals with the road diversions in place at the moment. 1 week of track work and it's only during the day. So we'll keep that rail line open at night time for the essential freight that needs to move through. This work is about renewing the overhead wiring on the section of line between Lithgow and Mount Victoria. It is essential work, and if we don't do it, there is concern that we'll face an impact from a failure of that equipment. So it really is the bare minimum that needs to be done, but acknowledging that that it is going to be an inconvenience for passengers in the area.
1: So with that potential for failure, does it mean that if you, for instance, delayed it until December or the summer period where a lot of people aren't working and I'm assuming freight is a little less busy, the rail line would fail before then?
6: Look, that's advice I take from the engineers, and the second week of work was doing work on the track. The first week was the overhead, and the overhead is the work that was deemed absolutely essential at the moment. So nothing is broken at the moment. We're not fixing something that's failed.
1: Mm.
6: This is about getting that essential work done to prevent it from failing.
1: But how do we get to that point where the essential work needs to be done right now that it wasn't done a year ago, for instance?
6: This is an ongoing program of work. The overhead wiring on the Blue Mountains line is what's called unregulated. So it's an older system. It is affected by the heat and the cold. So the winter months and the summer months, the wiring contracts and expands. It is very challenging to manage for the teams. Hence why this work absolutely needs to be done. And why it wasn't done a year ago, it gets done regularly. So we have been doing, in fact, the last track works in this area was a two-week possession. It was earlier this year. So that work is regular. It's scheduled. Buses replace trains over that section. So it's about a 30-minute train trip, acknowledging that that this year the bus will be on the diversion route, you know, rather than on the main highway.
1: That's obviously the problem. So it's a week from May 25. So just to explain it just lastly, Matt, it wasn't possible to have the closure at night time, not in the daytime. You believe there's less disruption if you close it in the daytime?
6: That's correct. So the line will be open in the morning to get the peak trains through and again later in the day to get the trains back. And it will be open in the evening for rail freight, which is the time when freight tends to move around the network. Freight doesn't move during the day as much because of the impact with passenger traffic. So that's what the teams have developed. And that plan has worked well for the previous possessions that we've had, the track work, buses replacing trains during those times during the day. Guess it's about allowing a little bit of extra travel time. We don't want to create lots of extra congestion on that road diversion, so we'll make sure we've got buses in place to cover the passengers on the trains. There's about 250 passengers based on the Opal tap-ons each day that we'll need to transfer to bus, so it's not a huge number of people. It's manageable with the number of buses that we've got, but it is going to be potentially a little bit of extra travel time for passengers during that week.
1: Look, if it's essential work and it's going to prevent a failure, obviously it has to go ahead. The timing, obviously, unfortunate. Thank you, Matt.
6: Thanks, Clinton.
1: Matt Longland, who's the CEO of Sydney Trains. So that process begins on the 25th of May. There are dramas on the M4. So as I mentioned a little earlier, we've got problems on the M5, Cooks River Tunnel, but now the M4. What do you know, Charlie?
7: Well, heading towards the city on the M4, just after the Prospect on-ramp, there's a massive three-car carnage. The cars are, two of them are unrecognisable. There are people hurt and on the road. The three lanes heading into the city are completely blocked. The only way to get through is on the emergency left lane. There are no police on site yet. When I was there about 5 minutes ago, there was no ambulances on site. There were just people hopping out of their cars trying to help the occupants of those three cars. And the traffic is backed up bumper to bumper, stopped all the way to the twin servos, stopped. So don't even bother getting on it.
1: Okay, thanks for letting us know about this, Charlie. And Steve is going to update this throughout the afternoon as well. So it's the M4 just past the Prospect Highway, eastbound. At least three vehicles are involved in this crash. And it is causing now long delays. That's in addition to the problems we now have on the M5 near the Cooks River Tunnel. We'll keep you up to date with everything that's happening. 131873, doesn't matter what you see around the city, let us know about it. You can send me a text message as well, 0460 873 873. 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
0: There are major southbound access changes to Sydney Harbour Bridge from Warringah Freeway. Choose your lane at West Street for either the bridge or the tunnel. Plan ahead at Live Traffic.
8: Further to what Charlie just said, M4 eastbound can confirm three-car crash. TMC do know about it. The emergency services also know they're on their way to the three blocked eastbound lanes at Greystane Road, and there's also a west-facing breakdown, Great Western at Greystanes Road. M5 is blocked in the Cooks River Tunnel. We've got a car that's rolled, blocking the westbound lanes. A car and scooter crash on the Hume Highway at Warwick Farm. Eastbound Lane 1 closed at Big Street. I'm Steve Carline on 2GB.
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0: Sydney Now. Discover new season dining and sofas just arrived at Berkowitz, Artarmon, Auburn and Alexandria. Berkowitz, a furniture family since 1896.
1: It is 21 degrees on the coast, 21 degrees in Campbelltown. So drama's on the M4. This is near Greystanes Road, Prospect Highway. There is a three-car crash that's blocking now three of the eastbound lanes. So citybound lanes, there are already long delays there. And on the M5, we've got problems in the Cooks River underpass, the tunnel there. The westbound lane's there. One of the westbound lanes is blocked because a car has rolled. 131873, if you see anything around the city on the roads, let us know about it. Call of the day as well. We've got a great prize this week. I've still got some tickets to give away to go and see Bloodsuckers, which is a great expo that's on at the Australian Museum. Campbell says, I'm fully supportive of the opposition's plans not to remove citizens from the welfare system, but I'm more shocked that the non-citizens are entitled to it in the first place. Yeah, and Campbell, it wouldn't be the case overseas. They operate very differently in most countries overseas. Damo says, Clinton, you're a dead set D-head. Oh, thanks, Damo. If the track work across the Blue Mountains was called off and something failed, you'd be banging on about that. Damo, I didn't say they shouldn't do the track work. You need to listen. I simply questioned Matt Longlan of whether it was something that could be put off until the end of the year, during the summer break, and I accepted his explanation that it's not, or I asked, why wasn't it done before this point? Because, and the Labor government admits this, there is far too much in the way of maintenance on the City Rail network, the Sydney Trains network, that has been put off over the years. That's why we've had major outages. 28 past three. Look, I think most politicians are the same. And this week has really proven it. That what do politicians really care about when it comes down to it? Do they really care about you? They care about votes. It's been proven with the budget this week. The budget was clearly about securing 700,000 new voters who are joining the electoral roll before 2028. And this is more proof of it. It emerged through the budget process. It hasn't had a lot of attention. There are now 48,000 people on waiting lists. Now, just get this. 48,000 people on waiting lists to get on to a waiting list to be assessed for a home care package. Older Australians. So they're not even on the waiting list to start with. They're on the waiting list to get onto the waiting list. The problem is that votes don't matter when it comes to aged care. I know that sounds really wrong. It's the truth. It's not sexy for politicians. It doesn't create a headline. It's not like going and opening a new motorway or a tunnel or a train where they can snap a ribbon, cut a ribbon. Aged care is not sexy. And reality is, the politicians think that older people have already made their minds up about who they're going to vote. Because they've been voting for decades, they're either rusted on Labor Party supporters or rusted on coalition supporters. So they're not going to change their vote. That's the way politicians think about older people. But here are some facts. The waiting time for a spot in an aged care home is 396 days. The average wait time for a home care package is 12 months. And when you combine those waiting for a spot in the nursing home or those waiting for home care, it's 230,000. Meanwhile, in New South Wales public hospitals, there are more than 1,000 people right now who are in beds, in wards, who don't need to be there, but they've got nowhere else to go because they don't have a spot in an aged care home. And sure, Mark Butler announced the $3 billion aged care package a few weeks back, and this budget does confirm 32,000 home care packages for the next financial year. But on the flip side, they're removing the rebates on private health insurance for people aged over 65. And that means if you're over 65 and you've got private health care, you pay an extra $250 a year. There's around 1 million Australians aged over 80, but the government doesn't see them as important when it comes to winning elections because there are 700,000 first-time voters who will join the roll before 2028. It's almost as many as those who are aged over 80. And they think people aged over 80, they've already made their minds up because they're rusted on either to us, for the government, the Labor Party, or they're only ever going to vote for the coalition. That's the way they think about these things. And who suffers in the end? Older people will suffer. If you want to have your say on that, 131873, perhaps you're in aged care. Perhaps you have family. You've got parents or grandparents who've been waiting for a home care package. You can share your stories, 131873.
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8: Just a summary at this point. M5 blocked in the Cooks River Tunnel. The car has rolled. Now all westbound lanes are closed. One of the eastbound lanes also. M4 eastbound, three-car crash and all eastbound lanes are closed at Greystanes Road. The back of the line's pretty much at the M7 at this stage. Westbound, the Great Western Highway at Greystanes Road's hampered. We've had a car and motor scooter crash on the Hume Highway at Warwick Farm. I'm Steve Carline on 2GB.
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1: The M4 and the M5 are both a mess at the moment. Now, we've just spoken with the police about what's happened on the M4, where there's a three-car accident. It is approaching Greystanes Road. It is eastbound. So heading towards the city, they tell us one driver has suffered some minor bruising. Everybody else in those cars is okay. So that's good. Hopefully that means they can clear the road quickly. But at the moment, all three eastbound lanes are closed. Traffic is getting through on the shoulder, but they can't use those eastbound lanes. No westbound lanes are affected. And then now the M5 is also a mess because it is closed westbound at Kiama. So just to clarify, all the westbound lanes, the M5 closed at General Holmes Drive in Kiama. There is a crash inside the Cooks River Tunnel, just involving one car. So that's an absolute mess at the moment. We'll check in with Steve Carlon in just a moment. Let's check our news headline.

0: cruise ship has arrived in Western Australia, where the six travellers will now quarantine for 3 weeks. And a new species of giant long-necked dinosaur has been identified after remains were uncovered in Thailand. In sport, Minwoo Lee is in a 7-way tie for the lead at 3-under after the opening round of the PGA Championship in Pennsylvania. Fellow Aussies Cameron Smith and Jason Day are 2 shots off the pace. Thanks, Clinton. There'll be more news and sport at 4.
1: Thank you, Maddie. I'll come to all your feedback and aged care in a moment, but I just want to quickly check in with Steve. So, drama's on the M5 and the M4. Just with the M4 to start with, Steve, given that no one is seriously injured, does it look like traffic's going to be cleared through shortly?
2: I've actually been given no indication of that. Okay. Well, I can tell you at the moment, everything's at walking pace, if not stopped. 7 kilometres of traffic jam heading east and 9 kilometres heading west. That's the normal peak hour traffic combined with people slowing down and trying to work out what's happening on the other side of the road. But at this stage, all eastbound lanes of the M4 are blocked at Greystanes Road. And with the M5, as you correctly pointed out, all westbound lanes closed inside the Cooks River Tunnel. A car has rolled there. They've had to also close one of the eastbound lanes, and that's, I'd imagine, so that emergency services can get through. If you're already committed, I'd be diverting along Bestick Street, but if you're far enough back on Southern Cross Drive, aim to join the M5 from Arncliffe.
1: Okay, Steve, we'll check in shortly. 131873, if you're stuck in these traffic jams, let us know what it's like. I can see some vision now from the Channon helicopter. It is gridlock on the M5, so it's going to be a mess for some time to come.
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1: Delta Goodrum through to the grand final of Eurovision. We'll speak to Peter Ford shortly. But just firstly, I've got so much feedback about the situation with aged care. I think this week is proof the government doesn't really care because there are no votes in it for them, despite the fact there are still 1 million people aged over 80 in this country. G'day, Shane.
4: G'day, Clinton. How are you?
1: Sorry. Good, my friend.
4: I'm not whinging and whining. I'm a lot better off than most other people that are in their 80s and 90s. But my brother has dementia.
1: Yep.
4: I'm a full-time carer for him, and he's been on the list, and I got an email yesterday. I actually got an email 6 months ago, and it's all down to funding. And you ring the girls, they're great. They're fantastic. We can't do anything about it. And I got an email yesterday. The funding has now been approved. I'm waiting on the letters. And all I'm after is garden care and a little bit of housework maybe once a week. But now it's come through and it's going to help me out because I had a couple of strokes last year. So I'm fully supportive of that. But there are people that are much, much worse than me.
1: Yep. And yes, Mark Butler announced a $3 billion package to boost funding. But how's he funding it? He's funding it by hitting older people harder to keep their private health insurance. And what will end up happening? They'll drop out of private health insurance. That's what the big concern is. Sorry to hear you going through all that, Shane. G'day, Robert. Robert, good afternoon.
5: Good afternoon, Clinton. Look, I don't know where this $250 comes from, but I have silver insurance for my wife and myself. I currently pay roughly $500 a month, which relates to $6,000 per annum. That's when I take on the 32%. If that 32% goes back to 24%, which is what the government is proposing, I will be paying an extra $700 a year.
1: Unless they're basing that 250 on single policies that are at a lower level than what you've got, perhaps?
5: Correct.
1: Yeah.
5: That's what I believe they are doing. So they're conning the people that have to. I'm 83 years old. I need higher level of insurance. So therefore, it's going to cost me next month an extra, I don't know, $15 a week or whatever it is.
1: And Robert, will you stay in the package you've got at the moment? Will you go down to a lower level or dump it altogether?
5: I have to stay in it. It's going to cost me, but I have to stay in it.
1: Yep.
5: My health demands it.
1: Yep, it's valuable for you. But there'll be some people, Robert, who simply can't afford that extra $700 they're going to pay, and they'll end up dropping out altogether.

0: performance. It was quite remarkable. So much power attached to it. I mean, you only get like that when you've got 20 years of experience under your belt and you've got great talent to begin with. You've got people staging it magnificently, the smoke machine's going, the wind machine's going. Delta's always got to have a wind machine. So,
1: well, she's got lovely hair, so it works.
0: Yeah, exactly. So this morning, what happened was that we kind of, the good news is we broke free of the other countries that we were neck and neck with. This is in terms of what the bookies are saying. You can't predict these things till the day, but the bookies were saying this morning Australia was kind of hovering around with Greece and Israel and Denmark. We've broken free of all of them. So we are now in a very clear second position, the second favourite to win. But the problem is Finland is the country that is so far ahead of everybody, including us, that they are a massive threat. So, for example, currently the bookies are saying Australia has a 15% chance of winning. The nearest to us there is Greece with a 10% chance, but Finland, 39% chance of winning. So I want to play you this grab. This is from a panel discussion from a group of nerds, for want of a better word. They're very passionate about Eurovision, and it is quite an intricate voting process. But if you listen to what these guys say, and these are not Aussies, so they're not, you know, biased, they think there is still a chance that Delta could get up. Have a listen to this.
2: Of these acts, do you think any of them can overcome Finland and Greece and win?
3: Yes, absolutely. Australia can win the Eurovision Song Contest. Yes. She will win the jury vote. Will she win the public vote? If she sings those notes like she did at the end, she will impress many, many people.
1: Wow. Well, I thought she was magnificent, Pete, particularly towards the end. Can I be an absolute narc, though?
0: Yeah.
1: I thought in the middle of the song, the music, the backing sound, started to drown her out just a little, that I was just wishing that her vocal was a little higher in the mix. Now, by the end of it, absolutely it was. She was the star. But I just, given it's not the shortest song that we've ever heard at the Eurovision Song Contest, I'd hate people to sort of drift off midway.
0: Well, I know what you mean, and it is a big sing, and the risk there for a lot of singers would be that it can end up becoming very shrill. It didn't happen, but, of course, what Delta now has to do is she's got to, at least on Sunday morning our time, she's at least got to match that, if not even dig deeper and find something more, because you don't want people saying, oh, it wasn't as good as it was the other day. But, you know, if we can get up and do it on Sunday, it'll be like 40 years ago when Australia got up and won the America's Cup.
1: So, you reckon it'll be that big? You reckon it'll be that big?
0: Yeah, it'll be something like reminiscent to that. So, look, it's not over till it's over. We are certainly a very comfortable second position, but that doesn't really mean we're going to win.
1: So tell me this. She wins on Sunday. Does Albo come out and say on Sunday afternoon, it's a public holiday on Monday?
0: Well, no one would complain, some people would, but most people wouldn't complain if he did. And of course, the other thing is, if perchance we did get to win, which would be wonderful, we don't get to stage it.
1: Yeah.
0: We don't stage it next year, sadly. We get to nominate who does.
1: Denmark.
0: But the contest can't leave Europe.
1: Good on you, Pete. Let's hope she wins.
0: Thanks, Clinton.
1: Peter Ford back next week.

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1: M4. Now, multiple vehicle crash at Greystanes has closed 3 out of 3 eastbound lanes, and what traffic there is limping past the crash site is using the shoulder. M5 is closed westbound because of a crash inside the Cooks River Tunnel. We're getting footage from the chopper now. Approaching traffic on General Holmes Drive and Southern Cross Drive, just horrific. One eastbound lane of the M5 also closed through the Cooks River Tunnel, and a car and scooter have crashed on the Hume Highway at Warwick Farm. I'm Steve Carline.
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10: Sydney now. Discover new season dining and sofas just arrived at Berkowitz, Artarmon, Auburn and Alexandria. Berkowitz, a furniture family since 1896.
11: We have major problems on both the M5 and the M4. This afternoon, the M4 eastbound around Greystanes Road, 3 lanes blocked there. Looks like there could be some improvement. John, are you in the area?
12: I am. I just drove past it. They finally opened the middle and the lane on the right and moved the cars over to the left side and put the traffic down to 40. And then once you pass there, it goes back up to 100 and to 90. So I literally drove through there and then we're driving 90 again back on the main part of start the Cumberland Highway, but there's no traffic now.
11: Okay, well, that's some good news. Hopefully, given there are no serious injuries in that incident, it'll be cleaned up sooner. It looks like the situation on the M5, though, is even worse because we've got the Cooks River Tunnel blocked completely, and this is affecting the westbound traffic. So getting out of the city, heading to the southwest at this time of the day, I'm looking at some vision from the Channel 9 helicopter, and this is now just coming off Southern Cross Drive, and the cars just aren't moving. It is absolutely gridlocked. Just across from the McDonald's near the airport, cars are not moving at all, southbound. So if you are heading home from the city towards the southern suburbs, the southwest, and you use that route, I'd suggest maybe giving it a couple of hours. 131873, I've got so much feedback here about frustrations in aged care. Gary says, I've worked in aged care. The government has now flooded the sector with a lot of people from Nepal. Now, they're supporting each other to a T. There are a lot of cover-ups at the moment. To them, it appears to be just a job so they can stay in the country. Hi, Shirley.
13: Hi. Hi, Clinton. Just want to tell my story too.
11: Yeah.
13: I'm 85 years old and I have a balance problem and a walk. After a fall last year, I walk with a walker. I've been approved for a home care package number 2.
11: Yeah.
13: And I've been approved for, the trouble is I have, is that I can't walk down the 3 steps with a walker. I can walk down with help. So which means I'm trapped inside my house. I can't walk out to empty rubbish bins or do anything like that. I can walk up the drive, but, and I've been offered when it'll happen, probably about November, December.
11: So you've got to wait until the end of the year for the ramp to be put in?
13: Yes.
11: I understand there's a bit of work involved in that, but I wouldn't think that it's going to take that long.
13: But exactly. And when I can't get out my back garden, I can't get out my front, you know, that's a bit of a problem if there's an issue.
11: Unfortunately, Shirley, you're not alone. I've got so many messages and I don't have time to respond to them all. But of similar story, Shirley, that people, particularly for home care, which is so vital to keep people out of hospitals and nursing homes, and Shirley, so you can keep living at home and then you're not locked inside, people are having to wait far too long. Shirley, it's not good enough. 8 to 4.
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1: A car crash and roll inside the Cooks River Tunnel has closed all M5 westbound lanes. Crews have also closed one eastbound lane of the M5. Approaching traffic's a fertiliser fight from Southern Cross Drive at Rosebery. 2 eastbound lanes of the M4 have now reopened, as we've just heard, at Greystanes. Traffic remains queued, however, from the M7. South to Ryde Bridge, a burst water main has closed Church Street, Lane 1 near Morrison Road. I'm Steve Carline with traffic every 10 minutes on Sydney's 2GB.
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11: It's 5 to 4. Now, if you are stuck and you're trying to figure out if you're working in the city, for instance, or you're travelling from the middle of the city or the north to the southwestern suburbs of the south, you can try to avoid the M5 by using the M8 tunnel instead. So if you're in the city, just use the M8 tunnel via the Anzac Bridge, the City West Link, or you can enter at St Peter's or Mascot. That may help, because it looks like this problem with the M5, even though it was only one car involved in an accident, is going to cause delays for some time. So westbound lanes, Cooks River Tunnel, at the moment remain blocked. So if there's any way to avoid that, please do.
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11: It is Fresh Food Friday, thanks to our mates at Harris Farm Markets, proud partners of the program. Kate Gustafson joins us every Friday. Hello, Kate.
2: Clinton, can't believe it's that time again.
11: And fortunately, we're not stuck in the traffic. Let's talk about some fruit. What's good right now?
2: Yeah, in fruit, if you're after the last bit of our stone fruit season, I definitely recommend picking up a flavourful plum. They have a really nice dark maroon purple skin, a nice hybrid variety, and they're on special at all stores this weekend. I wouldn't go past an imperial mandarin, good eating and non-negotiable at this time of year. Pears, we finished with our William pears and we're now into our Packhams. So those pears are slower to ripe. I'd keep it out of the fridge for a couple of days before eating. Or if you're after something different, we have a peekaboo pear, which is like a small fruit, piece of fruit, orange, golden colour, crisp, and really good for lunch boxes. It's only been around for a couple of years, but it's really popular. And gold kiwi, zestberry gold kiwi, it's eating so well at the moment, packed with plenty of vitamin C, and I have been eating it with the skin on. So I don't know.
11: Oh, no, no, Kate.
2: But I have been.
11: Kate, I love kiwi fruits, and I'm taking some of them home that you sent me today, but I'm not going to eat the skin.
2: Try it, and then let me know next week. You might be surprised.
11: How about veggies?
2: Yeah, there's heaps of veggies around. Lots coming out of the Gippsland region in Victoria and plenty harvested from southeast Queensland, whether you're after cauliflower, broccoli, wombok, Chinese cabbage, celery, potatoes, there's plenty around. A lot of tomatoes are in abundant supply and coming back in price, with some as cheap as $1.99 in our stores.
11: And you've got a few weekend specials for us?
2: Yep, whole cauliflowers on 2 for $5. Shepherd avocados, the last of the season, mature creamy fruit, 2 for $2.50. Twin back baby cos lettuce, 2 for $5. Baby cucumbers, 2 for $4. And whole celery. It might be the last big flush of celery before the cold weather hits Victoria and slows up the crop. So it's a good time to secure it at 2 bunches for $3 before that comes to an end.
11: I'll look forward to the kiwi fruit tonight. Thank you, Kate.
2: Thanks. Have a good weekend.
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11: Okay, some good news. The eastbound lanes, all of the eastbound lanes on the M4 at Greystanes have now reopened, but the problems continue on the M5 southbound. Yeah, around the Cooks River Tunnel, the westbound lanes, the southbound lanes are still closed. Big hour coming up after 4 o'clock. Yes, 10 to 1 draws to a conclusion. We have been counting down the greatest Aussie artists of all time based on your votes. We received 2,000 votes. Let me tell you, the winner, the overwhelming winner, received almost 900 of those 2,000 votes. We'll reveal all in the next hour.
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3: It's 4 o'clock. Good afternoon. I'm Madeline McNeil. Australia's neo-Nazi movement has been declared a prohibited hate group under laws introduced in the wake of the Bondi terror attack. The organisation, which currently goes by the name White Australia, is the second to be designated as such following Hizb ut-Tahrir in March. Anyone found guilty of associating with the group will face up to 15 years behind bars. Executive Council of Australian Jewry co-chief executive Peter Wertheim is welcoming the move, saying hateful ideologies have no place in Australia.
4: This sort of a measure will send that message. It will also disrupt their activities. It will ensure that law enforcement and intelligence agencies have enhanced powers to track down particular individuals who are at the leadership of these organisations.
3: Emergency services are on scene at two serious crashes causing havoc on Sydney roads as commuters make their way home. A crash in the Cooks River tunnels partially closed the M5, with drivers told to expect delays. There's also heavy traffic in both directions on the M4 after a crash at Greystanes. The Albanese government has dodged questions about changes to family trusts, which would start in mid-2028. Hidden in the budget papers, discretionary testamentary trusts will attract a tax of 30% once they're activated. The trust is created through a will and comes into effect after the death of the person who set it up. Treasurer Jim Chalmers claims current arrangements won't be affected, but won't say if new discretionary trusts would be captured by the changes.
5: Deceased estates continue to be exempt. Fixed trusts continue to be exempt. Existing discretionary testamentary trusts continue to be exempt. And I know that people will run all kinds of scare campaigns about this. We expect that.
3: Two men and a woman have been charged in Sydney with using money made through email scams to purchase gold bullion. The trio was arrested after police found evidence a 20-year-old woman had made five separate purchases of gold worth $100,000 in 2 weeks. Researchers have gained new insight into what makes koala milk so special in a bid to better care for orphaned joeys. The Edith Cowan studies found the endangered marsupials produce different types of milk throughout their joeys' growth. Professor Michelle Colgrave says they're now able to replicate that more closely.
23: We can then take that knowledge and make those peptides and proteins and add them into a supplement so that then you're providing a tailored nutrition that is suitable for the different stage of development for the koalas.
3: And scientists say the developing El Nino in the Pacific Ocean could be one of the strongest on record. In finance, just before close, the All Ords is down 20 points at 88.64, one Australian dollar buying 71.6 US cents.
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11: Sydney Roosters prop Spencer Lenu believes he doesn't deserve to be picked for New South Wales in State of Origin 1, the incumbent Blues forward breaking a year-long media ban to deliver the candid admission.
24: Just Origin alone, I think, I just respect the game so much. And, yeah, like I said, I feel like we need to pick our side on form. And, you know, I think, my performances haven't been up to scratch.
11: Magic round kicks off tonight. The Bulldogs play the Sharks, followed by the Rabbitohs and Dolphins. In AFL, the Swans are chasing 7 wins in a row when they host Collingwood tonight at the SCG. Golfer Garrick Higgo has been denied a share of the lead at the US PGA Championship after receiving a rare 2-shot penalty at the start of his first round. The South African was penalised for arriving 60 seconds late to the first tee. That's sport. I'm Adam Hawes.
3: It's 4:04. That's the latest news and sport.
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6: An eastbound traffic jam on the M4 starts at Eastern Creek up to an earlier crash at Greystanes. However, lanes have reopened, things will improve. There is now a westbound crash on the M4 at Auburn after Silverwater Road in Lane 2. All westbound lanes of the M5 currently closed because of a crash inside the Cooks River Tunnel, along with one of the eastbound lanes. Back of that traffic jam is at Kensington, and there's a breakdown at Blacktown, which has closed a southbound lane of Sunnyholt Road at Vardy's Road. I'm Steve Carline.
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3: Partly cloudy with showers and the chance of storms with light winds. A shower or two tomorrow, 14 to 23 degrees in the city, 12 to 23 in the west. Looking ahead, a shower or two Sunday, Monday and Tuesday, possible showers Wednesday. Right now in town, it's 20 degrees. The same at Bankstown, it's 19 at Campbelltown and Gosford. I'm Madeline McNeil. 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
11: 4:07, good to be with you this Friday afternoon. There are dramas on our road network. Now, the M5. The Cooks River Tunnel remains blocked to the westbound traffic, southbound traffic, traffic heading out of the city. It is an absolute mess. The delays now are all the way back to Kensington. So for the M5 heading on to Southern Cross Drive, it is just a shambolic mess at the moment. Don't use that road. If you can use the M8 at some way, please do that. There's also one of the city-bound lanes that's also affected. One car is involved in an accident. It's come off one of the lanes inside the tunnel. The emergency crews have been working to move that car, but it's taking some time, so that's a mess. The better news is the M4 at Greystanes. It was a three-car accident there near Greystanes Road. Now, that was affecting the eastbound, city-bound lanes. Those lanes have now reopened, so that's good, but there are still some delays there. So you will take a little longer to get to where you're going if you're using the M4 city-bound. Thank you for your message, Ellen. Ellen says there is a breakdown on the M1, Moonee Creek Bridge, just north of there. The traffic is banked all the way back to the top of the hill, three lanes at a standstill. Nothing like Friday afternoon across Sydney.
1: 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If it's happening in your city, you'll hear it on Sydney Now, 2GB.
11: 4:08, big news from the federal court today. A transgender woman has won a landmark appeal. Judges have found she faced direct discrimination, and that's the key there, the word direct. She was removed from a female-only networking app. This is the case, and we spoke about it with Lucy Zelich a few days ago, of Tickle versus Giggle. I know that sounds a little amusing, but these are the names that are used. Roxanne Tickle is a transgender woman. Now, she sued a businesswoman, Sal Grover. Now, Sal Grover has an app. It's called Giggle for Girls. This particular app is exclusively for women. The whole idea behind the app was to create a safe space for women. So things like if you wanted to find a flatmate, you wanted to find a female flatmate, you could go onto this app and do that. If you were... you're lonely, and you wanted to find a female friend, just platonic. This was an app to do that. If you wanted to connect to other people with similar interests, that you wanted to, you're a girl, you wanted to hang out with other women, you could use the app for that. Well, the app decided to remove Roxanne Tickle. Roxanne Tickle signed up to use it, the transgender woman. because those in control of the app saw her profile. Well, today the full court of the federal court has ruled in favour of Roxanne Tickle, that she was discriminated against directly. There was an earlier court hearing at a lower court that found there was indirect discrimination and had slapped Sal Grover with a fine. Well, now the follow-up court hearing, because there were appeals, it's then found there's now direct discrimination. Outside the court, Roxanne Tickle has spoken. She says she is pleased with the outcome. Listen to this.
9: Very pleased by the outcome of my case, and I hope that it assists trans and gender diverse people and their loved ones to heal. The court found unanimously that I was unlawfully directly discriminated against. The ruling clearly reinforces what the Australian community stands for, that all women are protected from discrimination by law. Trans women, cis women, lesbian women, queer women, straight women, First Nations women, women of colour, migrant women, women with disabilities, all women. I brought my case to show trans people that you can be brave and that you can stand up for yourself. In the process, I surprised myself at how brave I could be. Young Roxy would be surprised, but overjoyed.
11: Ms. Tickle also spoke about the court process so far.
9: I submitted my discrimination complaint against Giggle for Girls and its CEO, Ms. Grover, to the Australian Human Rights Commission in December 2021. Seeking justice for the discrimination has since stolen over 4 of my 8 years since I began my gender affirmation. Those years were intended to be the most joyful years of my life, a time for me to live my life and truly be who I am, but that joy was ripped from me. There is so much hate and bile cast on trans and gender diverse people simply because of who we are, usually by those who refuse to meet or engage with us. Sometimes it's difficult to remember that most Australians are kind and believe in allowing everyone to be free and live their life in dignity and to be free to be who they truly are.
11: Absolutely. No one is arguing against that. It's a different world these days. If Roxanne Tickle can be whoever she wants to be, that's fine in her world. Absolutely. No one disagrees with that. That's great. And there's no hatred towards transgender people. It's whether you like it or not, it's a reality in 2026. We agree on that. But this app that Sal Grover has been in charge of, Giggle for Girls, is exclusively for traditional women. So why would Roxanne Tickle want to be a part of it anyway? There's probably an app that specifically would be wonderful for Roxanne to take part in. This isn't the app. She's clearly gone to court to make a point, to make a political statement, and the courts have agreed with her. Now, there may well be an appeal to the High Court on this one, because Sal Grover's not going to take this lying down. We will speak with Sal Grover on this show on Monday afternoon. You're going to want to hear this.
12: Sydney Now with Clinton Maynard. If it's happening in your city, you'll hear it on Sydney Now. 2GB.
11: Honestly, I've got nothing against transgender people. I can honestly say that. I'm the father of 3 teenagers. And the world is different now. It's different in schools, and I accept that. As somebody who's, you know, quite old-fashioned myself, I accept that now. But if somebody wants to develop effectively a club, that's what the app was all about, that is just for those born as girls, that should be their right to be able to do that. That's okay for them. And then if there's another app or club that will welcome people of lots of different genders, that's great. It doesn't mean we hate each other. It's not about hate. We'll talk about this more on Monday afternoon. There are still some more issues on our roads. Now, this time, it's the Princess Highway. Sean, thank you for letting me know about this one. Sean says, southbound Princess Highway, just outside IKEA Tempe, there's a breakdown there. Oh, that's not great to hear, because a lot of people would now be using the Princess Highway southbound as an alternative to Southern Cross Drive, heading towards the M5 tunnel. Now, that closure still affects the Cooks River Tunnel on the M5. Outbound at the moment. So this is now a mess, it's been a mess now for the past hour. I'd suggest if you can use the M8, great. If you can delay your trip heading out of the city towards the southern suburbs and the southwest this afternoon, please do.
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11: Well, we've spent a fair bit of time in the past month or so talking about the fuel shortages and the exorbitant cost of petrol and diesel. I think this week, because of the budget, it's a topic that's not at the forefront of our minds. The problems haven't gone away. And while ever the war continues in the Middle East, and it's not completely resolved yet, there's going to be an issue going forward. A lot of businesses are affected by this, but there's one particular industry that's raising concern today, and they've got a good case today. They believe they should be considered as an essential service, so they would have more access to diesel. And that's the funeral industry. And think about that. This is an area that is an essential service. It's something that can't be delayed. Asha Dooley is from Funeral Australia. Thank you for coming on the program.
14: Thank you for having me.
11: Asha, can you just explain how potential high costs of fuel, well, that's not just a potential, that's happening now, but then potential shortages would affect the funeral industry?
14: Well, so high cost is the same as everyone else. We're already absorbing a lot of costs into the industry, all of us small providers and the large providers too from other industries. But our biggest concern is my transfer vehicle runs on diesel, which is the same for many people, and that's the vehicle that I use to collect your loved one from your family home or your nursing home.
11: Yep.
14: Our main concern is that if we don't have access to the petrol that we need or the diesel that we need specifically, what if we can't pick up your loved one? You know, that's the worst case scenario. And we just want to make sure that never happens and no family gets impacted or delayed by a shortage of fuel.
11: And is there a fear that that could happen?
14: There is. We're not sure what could happen in terms of fuel supply. Obviously, at the moment, we're tracking along quite nicely. But our concern is that we're not listed as an essential service. So every time something happens, whether it be a fuel crisis or a pandemic, we get stuck in a situation where we have to advocate for our rights to be treated as such. And at the moment, we're not being treated as an essential service. So if there was to be fuel shortages, we will not be considered as it stands right now.
11: Well, you should be. I'm just thinking about the way it would work, particularly in regional areas. Obviously, when you would be covering distances, if you needed to collect a loved one from a home and then take them to the funeral home, you'd be travelling a lot of distance.
14: Oh, we've got members. So our Funerals Australia, our association, we cover the whole of Australia. And we've got members in regional areas that it's not uncommon for them to do just a transfer or a funeral service and travel several hundred kilometres to care for that loved one. Many of our members have what is called the coronial contracts across the country. So when someone dies in a motor vehicle accident or unexpectedly, one of our members will go and do the transfer into the coroner. That can, particularly in regional areas, be many hundreds of kilometres. We also have a number of people that are repatriated by road in Australia. So if you died in, say, far north Queensland, it's not uncommon for you to want to have a funeral service in Sydney, and that is typically done by road transfer as well. So there's a lot of ways that you can be impacted, and we just want to make sure that, you know, we don't want to take anything away from ambulances and police officers, but we just want to be considered as well as an industry that's essential.
11: And if you are considered, if you are classified as an essential service, what would that then you're entitled you to?
14: Everything that all of the other essential services are entitled to. So we just want to be considered to make sure that there is, you know, a diesel and fuel set aside for us. Depending on what the situation is, we just want to make sure that our industry is considered so that our staff can still get to work, so that our teams can still be there to care for everyone's loved ones, so funerals can still happen. They're in it. It's not just another event. It's not like a birthday party. A funeral's pretty important. It's important people can get to it if they want to. It's important people can say goodbye to their loved ones. That grief journey is bolstered by having a funeral service. And we just want to make sure that, you know, every time this happens, we don't have to keep going back to government and being like, come on, don't forget us. We just want to be on the list and then be considered as everyone else is in those situations, because we do something that other people can't do, and we do impact the whole of society.
11: Yeah, you should be reclassified. Thank you, Asha.
14: Thank you.
11: Asha Dooley from Funeral Australia. This is a no-brainer. In this situation, an essential service is a service that's provided to help other people when there is no choice. Now, when it comes to this, and I know this is difficult to talk about on a Friday afternoon, but there's no choice in the matter. A loved one does have to be transported from a home to a funeral home, for instance. Now, if we do end up with a diesel shortage, and this could still happen in the coming months, that would have to be prioritised against other various services in the community, because we couldn't have a situation where somebody who has died is left in a house because the funeral homes that provide these services can't drive. That would be absolutely ridiculous.
15: 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If it's happening in your city, you'll hear it on Sydney Now. 2GB.
11: Well, our text line's gone into meltdown. I've got so many messages here about the Tickle versus Giggle case. Patricia says, I can't believe the courts have decided with the Tickle case. They've sided with Roxanne Tickle. What are these judges thinking? Well, they're judging based on law. And if that's the case, if this is the way that the law works, the law is wrong. I'll come back with your feedback next. It's 20 past four.
15: 2GB traffic. Help fight illness this immunity season with Synovus Chewable Triple Action Vitamin C, D and Zinc from Chemist Warehouse. Always read the label.
16: Just before I forget, Princess Highway at Tempe, we've got a breakdown and a truck is conked out on the Princess Highway at Rockdale near Rockdale Plaza Drive. Now, this crash on the M5 inside Cooks River Tunnel. All westbound lanes are closed. The traffic jam lined up behind that one starts at the Supercentre at Moore Park. Earlier M4 crash at Greystanes is in eastbound lane 1 now near Greystanes Road, and there's a breakdown on Sunnyholt Road, Blacktown, pointing south at Vardy's Road. I'm Steve Carline.
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11: The US President Donald Trump is just about to fly out of China. 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
0: Sydney now. Discover new season dining and sofas just arrived at Berkowitz, Artarmon, Auburn and Alexandria. Berkowitz, a furniture family since 1896.
11: 24 past four, the six Australian passengers from the cruise ship that was off the coast of Africa and then sailed to the Canary Islands because people on board had died from the so-called Hantavirus. The six Australians have now flown back to Perth. They are going to go into quarantine for at least 3 weeks, and some of them will come back to New South Wales because they're from New South Wales. Mark Butler, the health minister, says at this point, these particular passengers have not tested positive to the virus.
2: There are no symptoms, both during the duration of the flight and through the initial health assessment that was conducted at RAF Base Pierce. They will be subject to a further, more detailed health assessment now they've arrived at the quarantine facility. That facility is staffed by some expert staff that have been deployed from the Darwin National Critical Care and Trauma Response Centre. This centre was set up about 25 years ago in the wake of the Bali bombing. It is staffed by health professionals who are particularly expert in emergencies, including infectious disease emergencies. So that more detailed assessment will be undertaken, including a test for the hantavirus. So to your question, they were tested. The passengers were tested in the Netherlands before the flight. They all tested negative. We will now be testing them now they have arrived in Australia again. Obviously, we don't have the results of those tests. Those tests need to be then flown to Melbourne, which is where PCR tests for the hantavirus are processed through the Doherty Institute. But all of the passengers will now be put into quarantine at the Bullsbrook facility.
11: And that Bullsbrook facility was actually developed during COVID for COVID quarantine measures. It's not a jail. They still have access to Wi-Fi and there are balconies and so forth, but they want to ensure that when they return to Sydney and New South Wales, they are safe.
0: When Sydney talks, he listens. Clinton Maynard, Sydney Now.
11: Okay, the text line's gone into meltdown about the giggle versus tickle case. Elizabeth says the court has agreed with him, her. For goodness sake, be what you want to be, absolutely. But why does it have to be the rest of our problems? Jean says, why is it still okay to allow men's clubs or Freemasons? Now, no one's caring about that, are they? They need to get over it. Well, don't give them any ideas, Jean. Someone will probably go to court and try to challenge that. Beverly says, you're 100% right. I don't care if they're transgender, but it's a girls' club. So they should have the right to exclude a transgender person if they wish to. This one from Carmel. I wholeheartedly agree with your comments regarding giggle. This decision is a farce. Why doesn't that person just invent a transgender group that they can then be a part of? I'm sure there'd be other takers who'd be want a part of that. Exactly right. It's not about saying that transgender people don't have the right to live a free and normal life in our society. Of course they do. But the group that wants to just be a ladies group or a girls group because they facilitate meetings. I'm just talking platonic relationships here. They facilitate opportunities for people to live together with other girls. They should be allowed to do that. Helen's in Cherrybrook. Hello, Helen.
4: Hi, Clinton. I just wanted to say, as a female, forget what you identify as. I was just saying, I would not feel comfortable in going into a bathroom where there is a biological male. Mm. There's no hatred. People can do whatever they like. They can
11: absolutely
4: say they are. However, females have to be protected as well.
11: And men have to be protected. For instance, I know this the bathroom issues are slightly different, but I don't want to walk into a male public toilet where there are women in there. It just would make me feel uncomfortable, probably for more for them.
4: Totally agree.
11: And I know people will say, but hang on, you don't have bathrooms. You don't have two bathrooms at home, but that's your family. That's where you're around your loved ones, not complete strangers. Thank you for your call, Helen. Coming up, what does the car that you drive say about you? Luke Grant's got some thoughts on this one. What does Luke drive? We'll find out shortly.
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16: We do have some good news. The M5 crash inside the Cooks River Tunnel is cleared. Approaching traffic, however, remains diabolical from Kensington. In fact, it almost joins up with the southbound traffic coming out of the Eastern Distributor. The earlier M4 crash at Greystanes has been shifted over to Lane 1 near Greystanes Road. Eastbound, there's a prang on Joseph Street, Lidcombe near Main Avenue, and a breakdown on Sunny Holt Road, Blacktown, south at Bardies Road. I'm Steve Carline on Sydney's 2GB.
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11: The good news is the M5 motorway has reopened. All of the westbound lanes have reopened through the Cooks River Tunnel. The tunnel has been cleared, but there are long traffic delays. So if you can still avoid that route home, please do. Let's check our news headlines. The latest, Madeleine McNeil.
3: Good afternoon, Clinton. Jewish groups are welcoming the federal government's declaration of White Australia as a prohibited hate group. Anyone found guilty of being involved with the neo-Nazi movement now faces up to 15 years behind bars. Transgender woman Roxanne Tickle has had her damages doubled after an appeals court backed a federal court finding that she was discriminated against by a social media app marketed as a women-only safe space. Two men have been charged with drug supply following an investigation into the deaths of three people at a Rosemeadow home earlier this month. And Liverpool Council employees have launched legal action against Mayor Ned Manoon over bullying allegations. In sport, Sydney Roosters coach Trent Robinson believes Sam Walker is ready to rock and roll in the State of Origin arena. The 23-year-old's in contention to make his Queensland debut as a replacement for injured halfback Tom Dearden. Thanks, Clinton. There'll be more news and sport at 5.
11: Thank you, Maddie. It's 19 degrees in the city. It's 20 degrees in Bankstown.
22: 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Clinton Maynard on Sydney Now.
11: 25 to 5 before 5 o'clock. 10 to 1 concludes. We reveal, as voted by you, we had more than 2,000 votes with this, the number one Australian performer of all time. We're down to number one. That's coming up. Some interesting data has come to my attention. A new study has revealed the stereotypes associated with which sort of car you drive. I wonder what sort of car Luke Grant drives. Hello, Luke.
1: Hello, Clinton. Well, as it turns out, mate, I'm often referred to as a man of the people. So I drive a very inexpensive Chinese ute. Now, it's a diesel vehicle, so that speaks to my connection with nature.
11: Yes.
1: Given that diesel is a fossil fuel that naturally occurs, so I'm probably a greenie by driving my cheap Chinese diesel ute. It's a big vehicle, but I'm a big bloke. I mean, I'm 6'4" and a little bit, and you know, I need to be in a big vehicle, be comfortable and confident behind the wheel. And because I don't have to carry stuff every day, just occasionally, I'm not going to spend the $40,000 extra to get a Hilux. You see, I'm just going to get one that'll, you know, be able to go to Bunnings once every couple of weeks, pick up a couple of lengths of 2x4, bring it home, no dramas. Now, I'm astonished as I look at this research to see that no one, not one of these so-called experts have evaluated the typical GWM ute driver. But I have discovered that they've spent some time on some other brands.
11: Yes.
1: Now, my memory is that you have a sporty-looking Toyota. Is that right?
11: I've got the Toyota 86 that was released in 2012. So it's 14 years old. I was one of the first people in the country to get one, and it was the Wheels Car of the Year that year, I should add.
1: Oh, okay. Well, it says this of Toyota drivers. You're sensible, financially stable.
11: Yes.
1: Impossible to mock properly because the bloody thing will still be running when civilization has collapsed.

0: Fact, it says here, this is the Australian, a BMW usually stop, this is despite its excellent brakes, a BMW will usually stop with a jerk behind the wheel. What does that mean?
1: I don't know.
0: Yeah, well, the Audi is a BMW for people who moisturise.
1: I didn't even know the other day blokes still moisturise. I thought that was just a fashion trend at one point for men.
0: No, we still do. And Tesla, which is our second car.
1: Yep.
0: This is what the Tesla driver is. Used to be the future. Now you're either an early adopter or a tax-effective novated leaseholder or a person who actually says actually before every sentence. I think we find ourselves in the middle with a tax-effective novated lease. But as you said to me many weeks ago, if they're so bloody good, why do you need that? You don't need that. It's ridiculous.
1: What do they say about Volvo drivers?
0: Volvo, you have children, a Labrador, a subscription to good olive oil, an advanced sense of mortality. You don't drive fast because you've read the brochure and it mentioned impact absorption zones.
1: And my last question, I don't know if this is in the list. Yeah. Luke. The big American Ute, so much bigger than your GWM, like the Ram trucks.
0: Yeah. Well, I'll go with the Ranger Raptor.
1: I think the
0: top of the range.
1: Yeah.
0: Yeah, it doesn't have the Rams, and that's the thing. Ranger Raptor, midlife crisis with a snorkel.
1: Lars says on the text line, I'm 72 years old. I drive a 350 horsepower Falcon Ute. What does that say about me? Please tell me I'm having my midlife crisis.
0: No, I don't want to say that. I'd say good on him. You know, if you're able to get to, you know, the later years of your life and drive whatever you bloody well want, then the rest of us can go and jump in the lake, can't we?
1: Good on you, Lars. What's on the show this weekend, Luke?
0: Mate, we've got plenty of good things and interesting things to talk about. I'll speak to Sal Grover in the morning. This is this Kickle versus Giggle case. She lost her appeal today in the federal court, and she'll have a chat to me in the morning,
1: Luke,
0: on the show. Dennis Shanahan will join me as well.
1: I've got 45,000 text messages about the Tickle versus Giggle case. People are outraged by this.
0: Yes, they are. Well, I don't know what I can say because I listened to the judge. I watched the
1: it was on YouTube, decision. Wasn't it? Yeah.
0: Yeah, 2 o'clock. And I think they issued a statement earlier in the day, but one thing I did hear, and I don't want to misquote, but I thought I heard them say, we have to deal with the laws as they are. And I know they wouldn't be making commentary from behind their eminent positions, but it seemed to me that hearing that, this isn't going to be fixed in a court. It's going to be fixed in a parliament.
1: In parliament, yep.
0: And that's going to come back to us, you know, demanding the parliament do something. Simon Stevenson with a DIY advice, of course, tomorrow. Craig Bennett will look at the life and times of the great Sammy Davis Jr. On Sunday morning, Tony Barry from Redbridge Polling, we're getting him on every so often. He'll break down the latest. There'll be numbers with Victoria, not in our backyard, but just how big is the One Nation thing going to be there. Mate, interesting, when you think of Victoria, they're going to suffer One Nation, no preferencing from the Labor Party. So if the Liberals come first or second and they beat One Nation or Labor, they'll get all their preferences.
1: Yep.
0: And that, to me, indicates that we could be seeing, you know, even with low numbers, a Liberal government down south. Anyway, we'll talk about that. We'll talk about how the budget's been received with Tony Barry. We've got a wonderful volunteer as our Remarkable Australian this week, and some details now about where we are with the age restriction on social media. There's been a deep dive, and I'll have all that information on Sunday morning on a very busy weekend. Who are your Sharks playing?
1: They're playing the Bulldogs tonight, 6 o'clock, first game of Magic Round.
0: Yeah, who have you tipped, the Bulldogs?
1: Of course.
0: Oh, mate. Well,
1: hang on. Just simple explanation. Break. Yeah. Blayley, our hooker co-captain, has played, I think it's now 139 games straight at hooker. So we're going to play for the first time in 4 years without our hooker. How do you think that's going to go for us?
0: Oh, well. Yeah, I've tipped the Bulldogs too, just quietly.
1: Yeah, well, I've certainly tipped the Roosters against the Cows.
0: Yeah, well, I tip them every week because I'm loyal.
1: Luke, we'll be listening tomorrow.
0: See you, buddy.
1: Luke Grant, you'll hear him on 2GB Sunday morning as well, Saturday and Sunday from 9 o'clock. Coming up next, the winner of 10 to 1. Traffic.

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1: There's a two-car crash south on Joseph Street, Lidcombe at Main Avenue. Near Fairfield Showground, a crash on Smithfield Road near the 7-Eleven, and Church Street as you head to Ryde Bridge. It's dropped a southbound lane because of a burst water main. Sunnyholt Road, Blacktown has a breakdown aiming south at Vardy's Road. Now, Southern Cross Drive's been in a filthy mood south of Kensington for hours, and that continues with General Holmes Drive heading towards the airport. I'm Steve Carline with traffic every 10 minutes on Sydney's 2GB.
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12: Well, over the past 2 weeks, we have been counting down, 10 to 1, the greatest Australian singers, bands, artists of all time. And this is based on your votes. We received more than 2,000 votes. We had nominations, actually, from 50 different singers and bands. We narrowed that down to 20, from which you voted and came up with our 10 to 1 list. So it is time for number one. But just to recap, let's just run through the top 10. Am I ever gonna see your face again? Am I ever gonna see your face again? So the Angels, number 10.

And Kylie Minogue in number two, which brings us to number one. Now, I know I've had a bit of feedback on this, that many on our list actually weren't born in Australia. You're right. But we consider all of these artists Aussies. They spent most of their time there, their formative years in this country. So they're Aussies, okay? Number one in the 10 to 1 countdown.

0: Of course, it had to be John Farnham, didn't it? Of the 2,000 votes, 867 went to Farnsie, so the overwhelming winner. And we all grew up with John Farnham, doesn't matter. Whether you're from the 60s, the 70s, the 80s, 90s, later, he's always been there. From Sadie the Cleaning Lady, throughout the 70s and 80s, even when he was with LRB, the comeback with Whispering Jack. Whispering Jack, and think about this for an album, 1986, it spent 25 years at number one. Of course, in 2022, he underwent cancer surgery. And in August of 23, he was declared cancer-free, John Farnham. And he's been out of the spotlight for a few years now, but he released his memoir a few years back in 2024. And he did voice up part of it and released a statement.
1: I don't enjoy talking about myself. I really don't. Don't get me wrong, I'm an egomaniac. But dredging up the past and thinking through what has and hasn't been, it's just not something I've ever really enjoyed. I'll try to share as much as I can, but that's not easy because I've never really been that open. I guess there are reasons for that, reasons for my reluctance.
0: John Farnham, the greatest Aussie artist, as judged by you, 10 to 1 of 2026.

0: John Farnham, number one in our 10 to one of the greatest Aussie artists of all time.
1: There are major southbound access changes to Sydney Harbour Bridge from Warringah Freeway. Choose your lane at West Street for either the bridge or the tunnel. Plan ahead at Live Traffic.
2: There's a crash on Forest Road, Peakhurst at Henry Lawson Drive. Prang also, Joseph Street, Lidcombe. It's knocked out two of the three northbound lanes at Main Avenue and at Castle Hill, a crash. Kerrs Road at Marie Street. Near Fairfield Showground, a Smithfield Road stack near the 7-Eleven. And if you're on Church Street heading towards Ryde Bridge, lane one shut. You've probably found that out. They've got a burst water main causing grief. Harbour Bridge, Eastern and Western distributors all busy going south. I'm Steve Carline.
3: 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Jersey Mace, new from Currajong Kitchen. The ultimate oval-shaped crackers made in Australia with olive oil, sea salt, and a hint of rosemary. Jersey Maze, the yellow box down the cracker aisle.
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5: 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Piggy comes in thinking that he's just running this show at the moment. 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
6: 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Who is
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4: 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Thanks to Harris Farm. 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Fruit, veg, meat, cheese. 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
0: The Australian Rugby League Commission has just announced Kevin Walters has had his contract with the Australian Rugby League coach, the Kangaroos coach, extended ahead of this year's World Cup. His contract has been extended by another 2 years. That's good news. State of Origin is coming up. Ampol State of Origin, Game 1 in Sydney, Wednesday the 27th of May at Core Stadium. We on 2GB are giving you the chance to be there live with Blues Clues. Listen out for clues which relate to New South Wales State of Origin legends in breakfast, mornings, afternoons and on this show. You could win a double pass to the Origin opener. We're going to start this on Monday. You will hear Blues Clues with Ben and then with Levy, Mick Mack and on this show. Ampol State of Origin, there is nothing like it. You can head to nrl.com/tickets for some tickets, or you can listen to 2GB right throughout next week. We've got tickets to give away. Coming up later in the show, Mark Guy with all his tips and he'll name his Blues State of Origin team.
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13: It's 5 o'clock. Good afternoon. I'm Madeline McNeil. Neo-Nazis have been declared a prohibited hate group under new federal laws. The organisation has used a variety of aliases, but is currently known as White Australia. They're the second group to be banned under the legislation after Hizb ut-Tahrir was barred earlier this year. Home Affairs Minister Tony Burke says neo-Nazis can expect to face the full force of the law.
14: This means that supporting, funding, training, recruiting, joining or directing this group constitutes a criminal offence with a maximum penalty of 15 years in prison.
13: A transgender woman who won a landmark discrimination case has had her damages doubled. In 2024, the federal court found social media app Giggle for Girls had breached Commonwealth discrimination laws by excluding Roxanne Tickle. The court has now dismissed an appeal by the app's founder and upheld a cross-appeal by Tickle to increase the damages. Speaking outside court, Ms. Tickle says she hopes it will help other trans and gender diverse people and their loved ones to heal.
15: The court found unanimously that I was unlawfully directly discriminated against. The ruling clearly reinforces what the Australian community stands for, that all women are protected from discrimination.
13: The government and opposition have spent the day selling their respective budget measures, duelling over competing tax policies. Labor argues its changes to capital gains and negative gearing will allow more young people to get into the housing market. The government will use the proceeds from the changes to permanently deliver a $250 tax offset from 2027. The opposition would index income tax brackets to inflation, claiming this will allow workers to keep more of what they earn. Two men have been charged with drug supply offences following an investigation into three deaths in Sydney's southwest. Three people were found dead at Rosemeadow earlier this month. Inquiries have led officers to a home at Ayres, where the 49 and 52-year-old were arrested. Researchers believe they've uncovered why influenza has a greater effect on some women when they're pregnant. A sensor in the immune system can become overactive during pregnancy, spreading inflammation throughout the body. RMIT Professor Stavros Selamidis says the discovery will help develop new therapies.
16: The exciting part is that this pathway may be targetable, and that means that future therapies could protect both mothers and babies by calming this sort of harmful immune response.
13: And a woman has been charged with assaulting a paramedic and a police officer who were responding to a concern for welfare report in Sydney's Hyde Park. In finance, the All Ords closed down 14 points at 88.70, one Australian dollar buying 71.6 US cents.
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17: Ahead of this year's Rugby League World Cup, Kevin Walters has been re-signed as Kangaroos coach for a further two seasons. His contract with the ARL Commission was due to expire next month. The Commission has also confirmed Magic Round will stay in Brisbane until at least 2032. Bulldogs coach Cameron Serrato is backing Stephen Crichton to return to top form tonight against the Sharks. He says he'd be shocked if the Dogs skipper is left out of the Blues Origin team.
18: He's been one of New South Wales' best for the past number of seasons, and when it comes to Origin time, you can rely on those sorts of blokes. He knows what it's about.
17: And in golf, just 32 players out of a 156-man field have finished under par after a grueling opening day of the PGA Championship. Minwoo Lee, one of seven leaders at 3-under, fellow Aussies Cam Smith and Jason Day are two shots further back. That's sport. I'm Adam Hawes.
13: It's 4 past 5. That's the latest news and sport.
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2: Under the catch-all of police operation, there's now going to be rolling road closures throughout the CBD, starting at Hyde Park, and they're heading off towards Town Hall. Hume Motorway northbound, about 2Ks up from Brooks Road overpass in the fast shoulder. We have a breakdown. There's a crash on Joseph Street, Lidcombe. All northbound traffic's being forced into Lane 3, and a crash on Forest Road, Peakhurst at Henry Lawson Drive. Across the harbour, the tunnel's probably doing a little better. I'm Steve Carline on 2GB.
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13: Partly cloudy with showers and the chance of storms with light winds. A shower or two tomorrow, 14 to 23 degrees in the city, 12 to 23 in the west. Looking ahead, a shower or two Sunday, Monday and Tuesday, possible showers Wednesday. Right now in town, it's 19 degrees. The same at Bankstown, it's 18 at Campbelltown, Gosford and again at Lucas Heights. I'm Madeline McNeil. 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
0: Just gone 5 o'clock. I think we can declare the weekend is underway. It's been an absolute mess on the roads, though, throughout the last couple of hours. Fortunately, the M5 tunnel, which was blocked at the Cooks River Tunnel, all the westbound lanes were blocked. Those lanes are all open once again, but there are still delays. And the reality is there are always delays on the M5 and then Southern Cross Drive at this time of the day on a Friday afternoon, but these delays are particularly bad this afternoon, given what happened inside the Cooks River Tunnel a little earlier, so give yourself more time. The M4 is getting back to normal, so city-bound lanes at Greystanes Road, they had been closed a couple of hours ago because of a terrible accident there. Fortunately, three cars involved. Amazingly, no one was seriously injured in that one, but the M4 is running once again. We had some problems on the M1 between Sydney and Gosford. Those problems have now been cleared, but you'll still find there are some delays. 5:07, Tony Burke, the Home Affairs Minister, has today announced the neo-Nazi group White Australia has been listed as a prohibited hate organisation by the government. This is under legislation that was introduced following the Bondi massacre.
25: The organisation that would be colloquially known as the neo-Nazis, but has gone through different names, the European-Australian movement, the National Socialist Network and White Australia, has been listed as the second prohibited hate group under the changes that were made to the Criminal Code. There is a very strict process for this to happen. The process can only occur when it's initiated by ASIO, and then a ministerial decision has to follow that. The ministerial decision has to be made with the approval of the Attorney General, and then there also has to be consultation with the opposition, and all of these steps have been met. The threshold for ASIO and the threshold for the Minister is slightly different. The threshold for ASIO is that the organisation is engaged in behaviour which would increase the risk of violence, among other things. The ministerial threshold includes the concept as to whether or not the organisation has advocated or engaged in hate crimes. All of the required thresholds have been met, and the government has now completed the work for White Australia to be listed as a prohibited hate group.
0: Tony Burke, so that is the second group that's been banned.
20: The trusted source of Sydney stories. Quentin Maynard on Sydney Now.
0: 9 past 5, this is an indication of the way high schools have changed in recent times. 3 students have been taken to hospital after a suspected drug overdose on the grounds of the high school. But it's the nature of the drugs that show how things have changed. These kids are suspected to have overdosed on MDMA. It's the Brisbane Waters Secondary College in Yamina. It was about lunchtime today, around 11 o'clock. 7 ambulances needed to come to the school. They treated 7 students and 3 of them were taken to hospital. They've been listed in a stable condition. The information has been a little bit limited. Other students, though, who were in the playground at the time, they've just gone about the rest of their day. But this will all be subject to a full investigation. The police will need to investigate this as well as the education department. 3 students taken to hospital and a total of 7 students on the grounds of a high school, the Brisbane Waters Secondary College in Yamina, treated for an MDMA overdose.
20: On Sydney Now.
0: Around the table this afternoon to wrap up the week is Bill Woods. Good afternoon, Bill.
3: Hello, Clinton.
0: And from the Mossman Collective, Anna Usher.
5: Hello, Maynard.
0: Hello, my friends. How are we this afternoon?
3: Oh, I owe you a favour. It probably will be deep into the Bulldogs Cronulla game by the time I get home. And I guess the more I miss, the better I'll be.
0: No, I don't agree.
3: Less misery.
0: I don't agree.
3: Oh, come on.
0: Well, I've tipped the Bulldogs.
3: You haven't.
0: Well, I have, because our hooker's out.
5: And I've tipped the Sharks.
0: Well, that's a bad move.
3: Well, Clinton and I are both jostling here to be the underdogs, clearly. But anyway.
0: Well, it's the Aussie way, isn't it? It's the Aussie way. Now, I've spent a lot of time today talking, unfortunately, about these horrific traffic delays across Sydney. We've had the M4, the M5, the M1, Princess Highway near IKEA, all subject to major accidents and then delays. Road Safety Week begins next week, and I spoke with the organisers on the show yesterday, which they spoke about the distraction that's caused by mobile phones. And look, it's been a problem for years. I think it's getting worse. Despite the fact we have Bluetooth technology in vehicles these days, I think because of the connected dashboard, I think the dashboard itself is a major distraction. But some other statistics have been released that shows 35% of people surveyed confess to eating while they're driving. That many people. Now, Anna, I know you drive a pretty big car and there's plenty of room in your Land Cruiser to swing a cat. You could probably have a kitchen table in the back seat. We won't go. We don't want to get... It's a family show. But would you ever consider eating while you're driving?
5: Never. Never. I think that is gross. I did see a woman in the traffic next to me during the week at breakfast time. I was doing the school run and she was powering down a piece of toast while she was driving. It doesn't sit well with me. How do you concentrate?
3: Oh, I think it's abhorrent on a number of levels. Yes, I don't like eating.
5: Dirty.
3: Anyone who's had 3 kids in the back of a car and you've given them fast food and you're on your way home, that pretty much cures you of food in the car for the next 20 or 30 years anyway.
0: My understanding is illegal.
3: Well, it should
5: is
3: be.
5: It?
0: Yeah, you're not allowed to eat while you drive.
5: Are you partial to the dirty bird when
0: home? No, I've been on a health kick now.
5: Have you?
0: I've lost 7.5 kilograms.
5: I thought you were looking good.
0: I've stopped all that sort of behaviour. There's no drive-through anymore for me.
3: My son's, you could call him a tradie. He runs a service business. He's got a ute. He drives all over Sydney all day servicing clients. And he has this thing where he refuses to eat while he's driving, and to the point where, and we know how time poor a lot of service people are, tradies.
0: Absolutely.
3: And all those sorts of people, all kinds of people who are on the road. He will actually go without food. And I keep having to say to him, make time to stop for 15 minutes and just have some food. Cause I know he won't eat while he's driving. He'd rather not eat at all and go without lunch or whatever. And look, I praise him for that. But I wish more people had that attitude. It is potentially very, very dangerous.
5: Yeah, and we're quite the same in our family. We do the road trip a lot from Sydney to Brisbane, and there is no eating in our car. Mm-hmm. And we do that trip in 10 hours. We have 2 stops. We always stop at the Taree Service Centre and have something to eat there, do a bit of a Macca's or whatever. But there is no eating. And then the other place we stop is Ulmarra, and there's a coffee cart there and we'll have a break you know.
0: But you're getting out of the car and you're driving while you're steering the car. I wonder whether it's becoming more common because of the nature of the modern car. Now, I'm so old-fashioned, I drive a manual still. So my hands are fully occupied when I'm driving the car. So I'm not exactly going to be eating a burger while I drive. But these days, of course, most people have been driving automatics for years. But we have we have autonomous braking, for instance, in a lot of modern cars now. We have such sophisticated safety systems in cars with the lane departure warnings and so forth. Maybe people have just naturally started to do more while they're driving, even though it's not right. They've almost become a little desensitized to the driving and think, oh, we can do a bit more while we're doing it.
5: But how do you hang on to the steering wheel? How are you driving a car, with a sandwich in one hand, a can of Coke in the other?
0: We're not doing it safely.
5: No.
0: But I wonder whether because people don't need to change gears anymore with their left hand, and they haven't done for some time, and then they're not thinking as much about what they're doing behind the wheel because there's so much in terms of safety gear that controls where you're driving, you don't have to.
3: Back in the day, I remember when cars were a bit simpler, and the kind of paradox of the modern car is, adding to what you were saying, Clinton, all that's true, but then you've got, as you say, the big screens, and there's so much other stuff that's there to distract your attention on that big screen, mainly entertainment and other things. But
0: yeah,
3: back in the day when the cars were much simpler, I remember I'd buy one of those cartons of, I won't name a brand, but they're like a shake, which is self-contained with a straw in it, and I might sip on one of those. When I stopped at the lights or something, back in the old days, but I haven't done that for quite a long time.
0: I do have a drink bottle in my car.
3: Yeah.
0: And at a set of lights, yeah, I'll take a sip of the drink bottle.
3: Yeah.
5: I remember when I was a kid, my dad was a bank manager. We used to move around a lot and we used to drive a lot. We had a Commodore in the 80s and we were never allowed to eat or drink in that car. And Dad used to allow us, it was when the Prima
3: Poppers came out, and we were
5: allowed to have one of those drinks in the back.
0: Emmanuel wants to out himself here. He says, I eat and drive always. I think he sits down for three dinners inside his car, three meals, and it's not illegal. Okay, we'll need clarification on this. Yeah. Our team of researchers will check this right now to check, is it legal to drive? I reckon the police would get you onto some sort of neg driving, dangerous driving type.
3: If they wanted to. I doubt they would be focusing too strongly on it, though, to be honest. There's so much else going on the roads. But
0: Todd says, well, it's easy. You drive with your knees. we're not suggesting that, by the way, Todd.
5: Todd.
0: We're not suggesting it. 131873, and you will be considered for caller of the day. We've got a great pass to give away to Bloodsuckers. No, it's not a trip to go and see Albo. Bloodsuckers is at the Australian Museum for our caller of the day. 131873. You can stay anonymous if you like. And just clarify, do you eat while you drive?
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2: We've got rolling road closures throughout the city. It started off at Hyde Park, heading towards Town Hall. Watch out if you're on Bathurst Street, Pitt Market, York or Druitt Streets. At some stage, they will close. There is currently a crash on Joseph Street, Lidcombe, and corralling all northbound traffic into Lane 3. Another prang, Forest Road, Peakhurst at Henry Lawson Drive. Warringah Freeway lanes are pretty tight between Cammeray and the harbour in both directions. I'm Steve Carline with traffic every 10 minutes on 2GB.
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0: It's Friday Roundtable with Bill Woods and Anna Rusher in studio with me, 131873. So our researchers have got to the bottom of the legalities of eating and driving. The short answer is no, it is not illegal to eat and drive. There's no specific offence for eating, drinking, non-alcoholic beverages or even smoking while you drive, but it could lead to another charge. For example, if the eating results in negligent driving, you then have an accident, you could find yourself in trouble. Let's get to some calls on this. We've got a stack here on the board. Mary is in Collaroy. Hello, Mary.
16: Oh, hi, Clinton. Hi, Anna. Hi, Bill. Absolutely eat in the car. I mean, I'm just flabbergasted at your attitude. I have to have a cheeseburger, and then with my other hand, when the lights have turned red, I pick up the chocolate frappe. I mean, it's just one of the greatest pleasures in life is eating and driving.
3: Well, my wife's...
16: I cannot believe that you would think otherwise. I'm going to really shock you guys. All right, are you sitting down?
5: Yep.
16: I put on my makeup too when I'm driving.
0: You see, I know you're flabbergasted, Mary, but you see, we're safe.
16: Well, I'm safe too, and I feel fulfilled that I've got I'm eating a cheeseburger while I'm driving.
0: Are you eating that cheeseburger right now?
16: No, I'm not hungry at the moment, but I love it.
5: Mary, do you have to steer with your knees?
16: No, I don't. I always steer with one hand.
5: Yeah.
0: Good on you, Mary. Thanks for your honesty on this one.
3: I just don't enjoy food in the car. It's not, unlike Mary, I don't find it a pleasurable eating experience. So I'd prefer to stop and eat. That's a personal thing. But the other thing is we always think about how well it goes when we eat or drink in the car. You don't think about what's the worst possible thing that could happen. And unfortunately, when you're driving, we have to think that way. It's annoying. It's fuddy-duddy. And we're getting a lot of text messages saying, come on, you guys. I agree with you in that sense. But honestly, you've got to think of the worst possible scenario. Spill hot coffee on your crown jewels, you know. Spill something.
0: Or your Jats crackers.
3: You know, your lamb falls out of your kebab and you reach down to grab it before it, you know, gets on the floor. Bam.
0: This one from Mark, who's listening on the Mid-North Coast. That's why servos sell the dirty traveller pie. It's like the long sausage roll. It safely slides into your mouth while you're travelling in the car.
3: Good idea.
0: Hello, Philip.
26: You guys really need to... Mate, eating a cheeseburger or something in the car with one hand driving is so easy. And I tell you, I've been next to police where he was eating a red rooster roll and he was driving and we looked at each other and we smiled and said, you three, seriously, you must live a very short life, because eating a cheeseburger does not mean you need to drive with your knees. You're driving with one hand, you're going straight, you still see everything on the road.
3: Hang on, Philip, what happens when you need to change gears?
26: Okay, you're driving manual. That's a little bit of a different story. But like you said before, 99% of the cars now are automatic. When you're on cruise control on the M5, I could eat 6 donuts doing it at the same time.
6: Good man.
3: You're a cracker, Philip. Thank you for your call. Hello, Sarah.
17: Hi, Clinton and Bill. Hello.
3: Hello.
17: Hi. I eat porridge on my way to work every morning. Bowl and spoon. It takes 35 minutes for me to get to work, but in all fairness, I have to drive on Richmond Road. So,
3: and how does it work? Where you hold the bowl with one hand? Do you drink out of a straw to consume the porridge?
17: No, spoon away. Just lean forward, and I'm doing about probably lucky 5 km an hour.
3: So, what's happening with the steering wheel at this point?
17: Well, you straight road. It's Richmond Road. So you just little acceleration. It's a BYD. It stops and starts. It thinks for me. Exactly what you said, Clint.
3: Exactly the same.
5: What do you have on
3: tech.
5: Your porridge?
17: Oh, honey.
5: Yum.
3: Good on you, Sarah. Good
6: I like
3: luck.
6: Brown sugar on porridge. That's really naughty, isn't it?
3: Hope
6: probably
3: you don't.
6: More naughty than driving while you're eating.
3: Hope you don't have a crash. Mario. G'day, Mario.
18: Clinton, good afternoon. Hannah, Bill, how are you?
6: Well, mate.
18: Good. Listen, look, let's be honest, right? We're busy, yeah? Mate, I'm a sales rep on the road. I listen to... From Ben Ford and Wallow through to you, Clinton, let's be honest. I've got something in my hand. I've got snacks. I've got glove box treats. I've got snakes fly. I've got the whole lot. But I'm a sales rep, so I'm taking an order. I'm on the phone. I'm checking an email, and I'm also having something to eat at the same time as well. That's just my life, eh?
3: How are you checking that email? How's the email being checked? By Siri or something, I hope?
18: The email's on the cradle, as you know, law-abiding citizens. Phone's on the cradle. You just got to do what you got to do. It ain't right. I'm not endorsing it, but that's my life, yeah? And I love eating in the car. I'm not eating fast food. And if you are eating a cheeseburger, let's be honest, 2-3 bites, the thing's smashed anyway.
3: they have shrunk over the years. Hey, good on you, Mario. We're very short of time, but I just want to ask you guys about this one. I'm a mad rugby league fan, as you both know. I'm not the biggest fan of AFL. I appreciate that it's a very popular sport. But I noted that tonight's game at the SCG, the Swans versus Collingwood, is sold out. And... Our executive producer, Emily, told me, oh, I'm going. I can't wait. I'm going. And then someone said to Emily Lilly, oh, who are you playing? I don't know. Didn't care. Doesn't care who they're playing. And it just struck me. This is what AFL in Sydney is all about. It's about the fashion. It's the fashionable thing to do is go to the AFL in Sydney. Do you go to AFL, Anna?
5: You've got to be joking. No, it is not my game. My colours are firmly pinned on the mast for rugby league. We are a rugby league family.
3: But do you think there's this trend that it's not so much about the sport, it's going to the event, even if it's a little damp. The SCG sold out. There's apparently a lot of celebrities going to be at the game tonight, Bill.
6: The only sport in this country that can guarantee grassroots generational support is, of course, the Southern States AFL clubs. Everyone else basically has to market their game. There's a whole lot of reasons for it. AFL's not exactly the most TV-friendly sport for a start, whereas rugby league, you can capture it on TV brilliantly. But the second point is this. You ask any AFL supporter from the Southern States or WA, which is still Southern in a way, Perth as is, they will basically talk about their experience of the game, the footy, or about going to it. The scarf on, the beanie, walking up the road to the stadium. All other sports fans will talk about the grand final their team won or this particular incident or that player. It's a different way of looking at it. So, therefore, the Swans, along with the Sydney Kings back in the early 90s, one of the hottest tickets in town.
3: That's true.
6: They made it a game day or game night experience. They put on all this other stuff besides the game itself, and it became very trendy. Every sporting club in Australia is in the same boat. They have to find ways of marketing. Lynn Anderson, who was the marketing boss of the Canterbury Bulldogs when it was still a Belmore back in the day, was one of the first people to have a multicultural round. And that got a lot of the immigrants who'd moved into the Bankstown and Canterbury area to go to the game, and they still do.
3: Do you reckon if they run out of Chardonnay tonight at the SCG, midway through the game, Anna, most of the crowd will just leave?
5: I don't know about that.
3: Is that why they're there?
5: Well, I was talking to Emily, your executive producer, before we walked in, and when she did say she was going, I think she's on the lookout for a bloke.
3: Ooh.
5: Because it's a pick. It's turned into a huge pickup place.
3: Really? You pick up at the SCG?
5: I mean, I'm old. Emily, is that right? Yeah,
3: she's nodding.
6: There you go.
3: Well,
6: good luck, Em.
5: She's on the pickup.
0: Fellas, I'm afraid the SCG sold out. So if you can't suddenly change your plans, we better wrap up. But Julie says KFC popcorn chicken is the greatest driving food because it fits perfectly into the cup holder. There you go.
6: Oh, okay.
0: The cup.
6: Yeah, you learn something every day.
0: Popcorn chicken.
6: And you can just reach down, take one little piece. I suppose that's safe enough.
0: Thank you, Bill. Thank you, Anna. That is the round table.
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2: Just west of International, there's a crash on Marsh Street at Flora Street. Also Prang, Forest Road, Peakhurst at Henry Lawson Drive. Cleveland Street, again, full of AFL fans heading towards Moore Park and towards the airport. Southern Cross Drive slowing from East Lakes. You got Princes Highway heavy at St Peter's at a... Arncliffe's even heavier in Walleye Creek, and Centenary Drive clunky north at Strathfield and south at Homebush West. I'm Steve Carline on Sydney's 2GB.
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0: Let's check news headlines. And we've got the latest, Madeleine McNeil.
31: Hi, Clinton. Jewish groups are welcoming the federal government's decision to declare the neo-Nazi group White Australia as a prohibited hate group, hoping it will go some way to stemming the rising tide of anti-Semitism. Roxanne Tickle hopes her federal court victory will help other trans and gender diverse people heal after an appeals court upheld the finding she was discriminated against by a social media app marketed as a women-only safe space and increased her damages. Three people have been charged in connection connection to a major email scam after police found a Sydney woman purchased $500,000 worth of gold bullion in just 2 weeks, allegedly using the proceeds of the scam. And six passengers from the MV Hondius are settling into quarantine in WA after being repatriated following an outbreak of hantavirus on board the cruise ship. In sport, the NRL's magic round is about to kick off at Suncorp Stadium. The Sharks and Bulldogs will get things underway next hour, followed by the clash between the Rabbitohs and Dolphins. Thanks, Clinton. There'll be more news and sport at 6.
0: Thank you, Maddie. 19 degrees on the coast, 17 degrees in Campbelltown. We'll always be
20: 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On Sydney Now.
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0: Now, you might not realise this, but this is going to affect a lot of people. Google is going to make it harder to get free storage. Now, up until now, if you had a Gmail account, a Google account, you'd be entitled to 15 gigabytes of storage. That is going to be reduced to 5 gig. Charlie Brown's the host of Life and Technology on 2GB. I didn't even know about this one, Charlie.
4: Yeah, there's a few caveats, Clinton. So what they, as in Google, are wanting is your mobile phone number. And if you provide that to them, then they will give you the full 15 gigabytes. The thing to remember as well is it's for new accounts only, and it's going to be in certain regions in the world, but they haven't told us what regions it is. I expect it to come in here in Australia as it rolls out. And the reason it's happening, Clinton, is memory is becoming more expensive. We've talked about it here on the show before. The cost is going up. But at the end of the day, when it comes to cloud storage, best thing to remember is do the separation between your photo app and your auto upload to your cloud service. Otherwise, the 15 gig that you get with Google will evaporate, and the 5 gig you get with Apple will evaporate pretty quickly as well. So remember that.
0: Yeah, it'll be munched up really fast. We will be listening to you tomorrow morning. Thank you, Charlie.
4: Thanks, Clint. See you, mate.
0: Charlie Brown, you'll hear him on Life and Technology on 2GB from 8 o'clock tomorrow morning.
20: 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We'll be here to help in unexpected weather. 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
0: There could be a shower or two this evening. It looks like, based on the radar, Sydney is fairly dry at the moment. It's 17 degrees across most of the city at the moment. Tomorrow, a shower or two, mostly along the coast. It should be dry inland, 22 degrees at the top for tomorrow. On Sunday, again, another shower or two at the top at 23 degrees. Monday, a shower or two. Tuesday, a shower or two. And Wednesday, a shower or two.
20: A finance update.
0: The All Ordinaries has closed down 14 points, 8,860 points today. The ASX 200, not a great day, down 9 points to 8,600.

0: the heartbeat at the moment is all rugby league. Everyone's in their different jerseys, and obviously every one of the 16 teams, except for poor Canberra, are playing here this weekend. So it's got a real good buzz about town, buddy.
1: I haven't been there, but everybody who... I've been to Brisbane, but I haven't been to Magic Round. And everybody tells me that the vibe is sensational because you get everybody wearing their club colours. And then you get a lot of those club colours at games. For instance, you know, the Cronulla game tonight against the Bulldogs, you'll have people wearing jerseys from all the different teams.
0: Yeah, you will. And that's the, and obviously, just the recent announcement that it's going to be till 2032 that Brisbane are going to have the rights, which is fantastic. I can't imagine, I honestly can't imagine the Magic Round without being in Brisbane. I just think it's so good up here. It's everything's so close. As I said, the vibe is awesome. Suncorp is about 2Ks from where I'm at the moment. I'm at the Star. I've just finished a function here today with for a charity called Kick for a Cause, which is basically trying to get rid of all kids' cancers. So it's a fantastic thing the NRL are doing. And would you believe that's one of my adversaries was up on stage and didn't know I was here in the audience. So I went up and surprised him.
1: Don't tell me. Don't tell me it is your origin nemesis.
0: I walked up there and I eyeballed him. I said, "What are you doing, big man?"
1: Wally.
0: Yes, Wally. Wally was up on stage having been interviewed by Peter Vassalis, and I kind of snuck up behind him and gave him a bit of a bear hug and gave me a cuddle back, and yeah, that was it. It was great.
1: Who was the ref?
0: Dave Manson.
1: Dave Manson, yeah. He was a brave man.
0: Brisbane's Dave Manson.
1: He was very brave getting in between you two.
0: Well, he told Benny Elias to basically, you know, settle me down, otherwise I'm going to simbi me, and Benny Elias whispered in my ear, "Hit him, MG, hit him." Sorry, if I was Martha or Arthur, tell you what.
1: It's a different world now. Last night, the Blues wrapped up the Origin series, but it was a cracking game with Queensland coming back there at the end.
0: Yeah, it's so pure, the girls' game. Tackle around the legs, there's no wrestle, there's no six to goes, there's no, you know, hardly any captain's challenges. It's just so pure. And I love the way they play. 14-10 in the end, New South Wales won. So they take home the series. But as you mentioned, Clinton, it wasn't without a bit of drama because the Queenslanders crossed the line a lot more times than we did, but our defence was fantastic. And in particular, Jesse Southwell and Kelly, Isabella Kelly. Tegan Berry at the last one on the sideline. So fantastic defence from them girls. And now they... hopefully the boys can get a sniff of that and start, you know, preparing after the games on Sunday for the Queenslanders for game one, which is only a couple of weeks away.
1: Well, the teams are named after Magic Round. So I know you did name a team a couple of weeks ago, but there's been a few changes with the injuries and so forth since then. So just to recap, let's go through your Blues team.
0: Okay, I've got Dylan Edwards at fullback. I think, obviously, James Tedesco is everyone's tip to be there, but I still think when you're the incumbent, you get a couple of... inches above people because of the form, and if you're in good form. But look, if whoever's fullback out of them two, I won't be unhappy. On the wings is Brian To'o and Campbell Graham. My centres, I'm still giving Stephen Crichton a run because I know he's been playing a little bit injured, and I think he's gonna come good. And Latrell Mitchell is my other centre.
1: Yep.
0: Mitchell Moses and Nathan Cleary are my halves. The front row is a New Zealand Warriors front row with Jackson Ford and Mitch Barnett. Robson is my hooker. Hudson Young is on the right side of the field, and Angus Crichton's on the left. Hudson Young on the right. Isaiah is my lock. On the bench, I have Blake Braley, I have Cam Murray, I have Terrell May, I have Olakau'atu, I have Tolu Kula, and I have Ethan Strange.
1: So you've left Adam Fanua Blake out, but look, you're not alone because of the way the game's been played this year. He looked like he'd be a shoo-in when they changed the rules, the eligibility rules, to be a prop, but a lot of people are now thinking he's not quite the right fit anymore.
0: I agree. And I'm yet to see the dominant Adam Fanua Blake that we've all come to grow and love. I just haven't seen that put together 3 or 4 weeks in a row. You've got to bounce in the row in start of Origin with form on your side. And I think Jackson Ford, he can't do much more.
1: Yep.
0: He can't do much more to get that blue jersey. So, look, there is talk, as I mentioned to you last night, that both Dylan Edwards and Stephen Crichton will be both out with Katoni Staggs and James Tedesco being put in. And you know what? I'm not unhappy with that. If that's the way it's got to be, KCR, that's my team. And whichever team they pick, I'll be 100% behind.
1: We'll all be behind it. And next week, we're giving away tickets on the program right throughout the week. So make sure you're listening for tickets. Hey, let's go through our tips, MG. We'll start with
0: important. These are important.
1: Tonight's game, Doggies and Sharks.

0: the first one?
1: Look, I think Dogs with Burton and King and Mann back. I know Ronald Molitano's back as well and Ramian, but I just think that I think the Dogs need it more, buddy. I think the Dogs need this one more.
0: Well, we've got those players back. We've also got a massive out. So Blake Brayley's out after playing, I think it's 139 games straight. But they have not they've not had experience with a different hooker for years, for 4 years.
1: That's a good, you know what, I forgot all about that. That's a great point, and that's another reason why I'm picking the Dogs.
0: Yeah, well, look, I mean, everyone knows I tip against the Sharks, but I'm certainly tipping against the Sharks tonight. because if Brayley was in, I'd back him.
1: Yep, I'm with you.
0: Brayley out, I can't back them. Okay, the game you'll hear on the Continuous Call team tonight, live from Suncorp, the Dolphins up against the Rabbits.
1: Oh, I was toot and froed with this one, honestly, but the fact that Latrell Mitchell is back makes me lean towards the Rabbitohs in this one. Cam Murray will be able to get a spot in the Origin team, so I think he'll be on fire. So, yeah, Rabbitohs for mine.
0: You see, we put our tips in much earlier in the week, and I was going to say, well, I've backed Souths. I'm just having a look at what I've actually put in. I did put in the Dolphins.
1: Okay, well, that's 50-50.
0: Yeah.
1: I think they're both paying $1.90, so.
0: Oh, I've tipped the Dolphins. I reckon Souths will win, just with Latrell Mitchell back and the way they played last week.
1: And, yeah, they're playing well. They're playing really well.
0: Righto, the Tigers are playing Manly.
1: It hurts me to say this because my young bloke is coming off the bench, but I think the Manly Warringah Seagulls will be too strong for the Tigers. I think they've still got a litany of players out, and I've got to say to my young bloke, you know, sometimes some things are more important than a victory, mate, and that's the 2GB presenter's fault.
0: I've got to say, I know I sent you a message at the time, I thought Mav played pretty well for the Tigers last week when he came on.
1: Oh, thanks, mate. Yeah, well, tomorrow he's number 15 tomorrow, so he could be on the front row rotation, so he might get a bit more time. So I'll be watching with one eye on him and one eye on the Continuous Call team tomorrow, so I can't wait for it.
0: The 5:30 game is the Roosters up against the Cowboys.
1: Roosters with Tom Dearden out, yes.
0: Yep, I'm backing the Roosters there as well. The Eels take on the Storm Saturday night.
1: This is probably the hardest one to pick, I think. Eels are a really gutsy team, but I think they've only got one good win in them every once a month or so with that unbelievable injury toll. So I think Melbourne come back to a bit of form last week against the Tigers, so I'm going to go Melbourne Storm, buddy.
0: Yep, I'm going Storm as well. Then Sunday afternoon, three games on Sunday. The Titans play the Knights in the first one.
1: Knights.
0: Yep, I'll back the Knights. Then it's the Warriors versus the Broncos.
1: Yeah, I've toyed with this one as well, but I think I've bounced back to the Warriors again. I think they've just got a couple more players out. Gajewski's out and a couple more players got Vard. So, I'm thinking the Warriors, mate.
0: I know they've got their forwards are very much under strength, the Broncos, but I'm tipping the Broncos. They've still got Adam Reynolds back in there. They've got Ezra Mamm. They've got Reece Walsh. I just wonder whether Sunday afternoon.
1: It's a very hard round to pick.
0: Well, it'll be reasonably warm on Sunday afternoon in Brisbane, so maybe the bigger Warriors forwards might not be that big an advantage for them.
1: Yeah, good point.
0: And then the final game, your Penny Panthers playing the Dragons.
1: Yep.
0: The points bet price for Penrith, $1.03.
1: What about the poor Drags?
0: $12.50.
1: Okay, so you know what, Dragons fans, after the last couple of days of information that you've had to your club be buoyed by it, but that excitement, you'll quickly come back to the field on Sunday because Penrith are in a mood. In particular, Nathan Cleary's in a mood, so this could be ugly.
0: Yeah, look, and the benefit for the Dragons is all those players they've signed at the moment, they're not injured today. They'll be injured for round one next year.
1: Oh, Quinton, you can't say that.
0: Oh, good luck. Have a look at the history, folks. Right, OMG, we will hear you across the weekend on the Continuous Call team.
1: You have a great weekend, buddy, and I'll see you in the studio on Monday, mate. Bye-bye.
0: Mark Guy from Magic Round in Brisbane.
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0: Okay, we've got more traffic dramas, this time in the CBD. There's been a crash coming off the Western Distributor, Bathurst Street. Two cars have collided. They've gone into the barrier. One driver's been taken to hospital, suffering minor injuries. Two of three eastbound lanes currently closed on Bathurst Street. The traffic is heavy. Steve will keep us across all the details. Let's play the quiz. I need two contestants. We're making it easy today as well. No getting question. If you'd like to play the quiz, we've got a double pass to go and see Steel Magnolias next Tuesday night at the Theatre Royal. 131 873 for the quiz.
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3: Clinton just mentioned the multiple vehicle crash at the Bathurst Street off-ramp from the Western Distributor. Just one city-bound lane open and you'll join the queue back at Rozelle Interchange. About a west-facing crash on Marsh Street, Arncliffe near Flora Street, Cumberland Highway at Cabramatta with a north-facing crash near John Street, and at Seven Hills, Prospect Highway with a stack at Stanton Road, affecting traffic in all directions. M4, 100 times better than it was towards Greystanes, but still annoying. I'm Steve Carline, 2GB.
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0: Nine News tonight with Mark Burrows. And Mark, you'll have the story of the six Australians returning from the ship that was off the coast of West Africa. They're now in Perth.
10: You've got to feel sorry for them, Clinton. Yeah, they are now in that WA quarantine facility after their holiday from hell. They are on board the ship, the Hondius, that was hit with an outbreak of Hunter virus. Now, this group will have to spend at least 21 days in quarantine. Interestingly, the US and European passengers are forced to spend just 3 days in isolation. Another story we're working on tonight, at Canley Vale last night, residents were awakened by the sound of an excavator demolishing a home. What's interesting, at the controls, the owner of the property, and it was a new home, James Wilson, is on the case of what exactly is going on. Also, the story that's really going to shake up a lot of people when it comes to home insurance premiums, there's talk and there's a proposal to remove the emergency services levy. Some people might have to pay more. A lot of people will have to also pay less. So we're going to have a look at that. There's also a new study which shows that Parkinson's affects men and women differently. More men are getting it, but the effects on the sexes is widely different. We've got some extraordinary pictures from a wing-mounted camera on a seaplane that has crashed into a busy street in Arizona. And if you like Eurovision, we've got you covered. We speak to Delta after she made it through to the grand final of Eurovision. There is now serious talk she could actually win, beating out the red-hot favourite from Finland.
0: Maybe we'll get a public holiday on Monday if she does.
10: It's only right, Clinton.
0: Good on you, Mark. We'll be watching tonight.
10: See you, mate.
0: Mark Burrows with Nine News tonight from 6.
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0: If you missed it, John Farnham declared number one in our top 10, our 10 to one of the best Aussie artists of all time. Now, a winner. We've been conducting a draw off air. We've just found a winner. Shirley, congratulations, Shirley. Shirley Sullivan is our winner. We are going to send you a double pass to go and see Robbie Williams when he comes to Sydney later in the year.
7: Time to expand your mind. You may begin your questioning.
2: On Sydney Now.
12: Questions, questions. All I get is questions.
13: It's very important you pay attention.
2: I know how smart you are.
13: Answer the question.
12: Get it right.
2: Clinton's Quick Quiz.
0: And now I've got a double pass to give away to go and see Steel Magnolias, which is playing at the Theatre Royal right now through until the end of the month. Theatre Royal.

0: only. The court has dismissed an appeal by the founder of Giggle for Girls. It also upheld a cross-appeal by Tickle, awarding increased damages because the discrimination was direct. Planned track work on the Blue Mountains rail line has been halved in a bid to reduce disruptions for communities already affected by the closure of the Great Western Highway at Victoria Pass. The work will now take 1 week rather than two and will be carried out during the day to avoid disrupting critical freight movements. Sydney Trains Chief Executive Matt Longland has told Clinton Maynard they know it's inconvenient, but the works are essential.
1: This work is about renewing the overhead wiring on the section of line between Lithgow and Victoria. It is essential work, and if we don't do it, there is concern that we'll face an impact from a failure of that equipment. So it really is the bare minimum that needs to be done.
0: The Albanese government is accusing the opposition of running a scare campaign on its tax changes. Trusts will incur a 30% tax rate from mid-2028. This will include discretionary testamentary trusts. The type of trust can be established through a will and activated upon the death of the person who created it. The coalition claims the government's effectively imposing a death duty, but Labor argues that's not the case. Six travellers who were on board the MV Hondius during an outbreak of hantavirus are settling into quarantine in WA. The group, including three New South Wales residents, will spend at least 21 days in isolation in a facility near Perth after arriving from the Netherlands today. And Australia's oldest colonial-era boat, discovered during excavation works for the Barangaroo Metro Station, is being preserved for permanent display at the Australian National Maritime Museum. In finance, the All Ords closed down 14 points at 88.70, one Australian dollar buying 71.6 US cents.
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0: The NRL's magic round has just kicked off. The Sharks and Bulldogs are doing battle at Suncorp Stadium. Meanwhile, Wayne Bennett denies he's putting Latrell Mitchell's state of origin chances at risk by recalling the Rabbitohs star for tonight's clash with the Dolphins. Mitchell sat out last week's win over Cronulla with a back injury. The master coach says there's no doubts over Mitchell's fitness for Souths or the Blues.
3: No, he's not playing if he's not fit. He's fit to play. So, pick for New South Wales is a 10-day turnaround, at least a 12-day turnaround before he has to play again, so I'm sure he'll back up.
0: Another injury blow for the Tigers. Forward Alex Twall's out of tomorrow's clash with Manly due to a knee injury. Minwoo Lee's in a 7-way tie for the lead at 3-under after the opening round of the PGA Championship, and Sam Kerr's announced she'll depart Super League club Chelsea after tomorrow's clash against Manchester United. 6:04, that's news and sport.
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6: Heading towards town, an earlier crash is really hurting City West Link and the Anzac Bridge trip towards the city. Breakdown on James Bruce Drive at North Parramatta, northbound near the Cumberland Highway, and at St Peter's as you head for the M8 tunnel. There's a truck breakdown on Airport Drive. North on the Cumberland Highway at Cabramatta, northbound lanes closed because of a prang near John Street, and Prospect Highway Seven Hills with a smash at Stanton Road. I'm Steve Carline, 2GB.
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3: Partly cloudy with showers and a chance of storms with light winds. A shower or two tomorrow, 14 to 23 degrees in the city, 12 to 23 in the west. Looking ahead, a shower or two Sunday, Monday and Tuesday, possible showers Wednesday. Right now in town, it's 18 degrees, the same at Bankstown. It's 17 at Campbelltown and Gosford, 16 at Terry Hills. I'm Madeline McNeil. 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
8: Happy Friday, everyone. Give us a call as we hit the weekend. 131-873 is the number. 0460-873-873 is the text line. You can get us through the website at 2GB. Magic round, it is in full swing. The Bulldogs and Sharks have just kicked off at Suncorp Stadium. Not a great start for the Doggies. The Sharks have already gone in. Braden Trindle scoring after just 3 minutes. Great work from Will Kennedy, the fullback, taking a high ball and offloading for Trindle to score. 6-0 Sharks after just 3 minutes of play. I'll keep you across those scores throughout the show. The Dogs have lost four straight. They cannot afford to make it five in a row. The Sharks, they were awful last week against South, but they do get a couple of big ins with Renato Mulitalo and Jesse Ramien. Now, the later game is a beauty between the Rabbitohs and Dolphins. Latrell v. the Hammer, bring it on. Nine's Phil Gould will join me shortly to preview all the action. Last night, the Mighty Blues won the Women's State of Origin Series with a gutsy 14-10 victory in slippery conditions. Back-to-back wins for the Blues in terms of series. Look, we hear a lot about the spirit of Queensland when it comes to State of Origin, but like I've always said, the Blues have just as much pride in their state. And it was there for all to see in the closing stages last night when Maroons winger Jasmine Peters was denied the match-winning try twice in the dying stages by desperate covering defence by firstly Jesse Southwell and then Tegan Berry. So, I mean, if Queensland make those tackles, you'd be hearing about it for months. So it made you proud to be a Blue. And I especially love this from Southwell straight after the game saying she wants a clean sweep.
9: A very special game, and I'm glad we got it done, but I think we want to redeem ourselves from last year and kind of sweep the series.
8: Yeah, they dropped game three last year, which still stings. Great work, girls. Game three is at Cbus Super Stadium, May the 28th. And there was also some astonishing ratings on Nine for that game. I'll get to that a little bit later. Also in rugby league, first, Latrell Mitchell. Now, Spencer Lenu has ended his 12-month media ban. I'll admit, I was a bit cynical. I thought, here we go. He's finally talking to reporters again because it looks like he's going to be left out of this New South Wales team. You know, he's going to step up and push his barrow. Hopefully Laurie Daly's listening, gives him another chance. But he did the opposite, Spencer. I was amazed. He stood there and said, you know what? My form is not good enough. I do not deserve to be picked. Because New South Wales, I want to see them win and I want the best team out there. It was amazing. Blew me away. I'll play you Spencer's comments a little bit later in the show, including what he has to say about all those rumours that he wants out of the Roosters because he's not getting enough time on the field. Some breaking news. Kevin Walters has been re-signed as Kangaroos coach for this year's World Cup and beyond. He was coming off contract next month, but has today signed a new 2-year deal. Hard to sack the guy. He won the Kangaroo Tour in a clean sweep. That was a no-brainer. It's a blockbuster at the SCG tonight in the AFL. The Sydney Swans, they are hosting Collingwood. They're going for 7 straight wins. The EPL is also heating up. Plus, we've got an FA Cup final too Sunday morning. So Mark Bosnich from Stan Sport will be along with all the latest. Wallabies legend Tim Horan will update us on all the Super Rugby Pacific action. And what about the golf? Just 32 players out of a 156-man field have finished under par after a grueling opening day of the PGA Championship. Minwoo Lee is one of 7 leaders at 3-under. Jason Day and Cam Smith, they are 2 shots further back. And here's something I want you to think about. Seeing it is magic round, what would you like to make disappear from the NRL? It could be a rule. It could be anything. It may be a team you hate. Let me know. 131873 is the number. 0460873873 if you'd like to text. If you could wave a wand, what is something in the NRL you would like to make disappear in a puff of smoke? For me, it is time to ditch the scrum clock hooter. How often does it go off and nothing happens? It's like amateur hour. Andrew Abdo, get rid of it. Adam Hoare's with you this Friday, the 15th of May. Welcome to Sports Today. Well, NRL fever is gripping Brisbane thanks to the annual Magic Round. Tonight it's a big one between the Rabbitohs and Dolphins, and you can see it all live and free on Nine, of course, from 7:30 p.m. For more, I'm joined now by Nine's Phil Gould. Hey, Gus, thanks for your time. Magic Round locked in for another 6 years at Suncorp Stadium. Why do you think it works so well in Brisbane?
1: Well, the fans, I guess. They come from everywhere. They come from all over the world, actually, but especially Queensland. They support the rugby league so well. Brisbane's really set up for it with Suncorp right in the middle of the city, and right through from Thursday through till Sunday night. It's a hive of activity right around the capital.
8: Okay, tonight's game, Rabbitohs v Dolphins. This could be a real point-scoring shootout, right? It was 40-30 in round one.
1: Yeah, well, sometimes you expect that and it goes the other way, but the way things are being refereed these days, we'd expect a high-scoring game from both these teams. Brilliant in attack. They're both suited by the rule changes. And great strike power on both sides.
8: Okay, Latrell Mitchell returns from a back injury for the Bunnies. He's going to be a real handful for the Dolphins, I'd expect. How do you rate his form this year, Gus?
1: He's been outstanding. I mean, Rabbitohs are up near the top of the ladder there for a number of reasons, and he's one of them. Certainly, he's back in the centres. He's found his home there, and his combination with Cody Walker is extremely dangerous. I'm sure Laurie Daly's watching this game with interest, with the Origin sides to be announced on Monday. And Latrell's one of the stars on show here this weekend at Magic Round.
8: Okay. A bit of a slow start for the Dolphins, but do you feel like they're starting to hit their straps?
1: Yeah, they are. I mean, they're 4-5, but I feel like they're better than that. They've had a couple of wobbly ones, but most teams can say that. But when they're on, they're on, and they've got great point scoring in them. And I noticed they're starting favourites here tonight against South Sydney, so it'll be one they want to win here.
8: Yeah, it should be a beauty. Who are you tipping, and what sort of score are we looking at?
1: I don't know about the score. I'd favour the Dolphins a little bit here at Suncorp Stadium, but not much in it at all. It'll just depend on who gets most of the possession at the right time. And I think something in the order of 5-4 might decide the result.
8: Okay, sounds good. And before you go, Gus, you helped call the second women's Origin match last night on Nine. The TV ratings today were extraordinary. People can't get enough.
1: Incredible. You know, it's obviously the people love to watch it. It's on Thursday night, which is a time on a time slot now in rugby league, Thursday night football, and the girls put on a great show. I thought it was an Origin thing. It deserved the brand of Origin football, and the girls have been great at that. New South Wales with a good win, and they go to Gold Coast for game three.
8: Gus, thanks again for joining us on Sports Today. Looking forward to the call tonight on Nine.
1: Thank you.
8: There is Phil Gould from Nine. Catch it live and free from 7:30 p.m. The continuous call team will also have you sorted. Mark Levy will lead the charge straight after I'm done here on Sports Today. Checking that score at Suncorp Stadium. The Dogs are in. Sorry, the Sharks are in again. It is 12-0. Cronulla 12 leading the Bulldogs 0. And then they have been an 8-point try there. So I was talking to Gus there, but I'll check on that. Looks like an 8-point try there to the Sharkies, so I'll come back to you on that one. Sticking with Magic Round, and Queensland Premier David Crisafulli has secured the long-term future of the event in Queensland, fending off rival interests from New South Wales, Western Australia, South Australia and New Zealand, with the showpiece event locked in at Suncorp Stadium until 2032. The announcement was made official this afternoon. ARL Commission boss Peter Volandis, in announcing the news, delivered a couple of zingers.
4: It's important to us to also promote the sport to kids, to play sport and to play rugby league and get that next generation of participation happening here in Queensland and beat that other sport called FLA or something like that. I mean, they've copied our round. I think they've got sticks and stones. They're gathering them somewhere. But this is the original. This is the original in Australia, is Magic Round. Anything else is just a copy and an imitation.
8: Yeah, I think PVL was talking about the AFL's gather around there. Now, if you're wondering how it's all going to work with the Perth Bears coming in next year, obviously there will no longer be a bye. This year it's the Raiders who are missing Magic Round, which is ridiculous because they were outstanding last year. So next year there will be 9 games with Perth coming in. So the extra game will be played on Thursday night at Suncorp Stadium. So that means the women's State of Origin match will be transferred to Queensland Country Bank Stadium in Townsville. So I believe that will be on the Wednesday night. So there you go. Magic Round locked in to Brisbane until 2032. I've asked for you in relation to Magic Round to nominate what you'd like to see disappear from the NRL. And this one from Michael, ditch the stupid six agains. Thank you, Michael. I thought we might get a few of those. Josh has nominated a referee. We can't make referees disappear. I won't mention the name of the ref. Thank you, Josh. This one from William, this is about Kevin Walters. You're kidding, Adam. I could coach the Kangaroos to a clean sweep. That's ridiculous. Anyone who's coaching the Kangaroos wins. Okay, so William's, doesn't sound like he's much of a Kevy fan there. It is true the Kangaroos would be, favourites for most matches, but I think Kevy, he played for Australia. He's all about the green and gold, so I'm okay with that. Just for that 8-point try I mentioned, Connor Tracy made contact with the head of Ronaldo Mulitalo in the act of scoring out wide. So it wasn't actually an 8-point try as it turned out because the conversion from Nicho Hynes missed from the sideline, but he got the other kick from in front of the post. So that's why it is 12 points to nil. The Sharks over the Bulldogs. That's after 14 minutes of play there at Suncorp Stadium. That's a disastrous start for the Doggies as they face 5 straight losses. Give us a call this Friday evening. 131-873 is the number. You can text 0460-873-873. What would you like to make disappear from rugby league?
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10: G'day, Adam. Worth mentioning something in the Southern Highlands. Crews are currently retrieving a truck breakdown on the Hume Highway at Marulan, and currently all northbound lanes are blocked. Airport Drive at St Peters got a truck breakdown. It's pointing at the M8 tunnel. A breakdown at North Parramatta on James Roos Drive, again northbound near Cumberland Highway. North on Cumberland, on Prospect Highway at Seven Hills, there's a smash at Stanton Road. I'm Steve Carline. On your traffic leader, Sydney's 2GB.
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8: Yeah, 21 after 6 this Friday evening. Adam Hoare's with you on Sports Today. Bulldogs fans, sorry to report, the Sharks have gone in again. Will Kennedy this time has scored. It's the Sharkies 16 leading the Bulldogs nil after 18 minutes of play at Suncorp Stadium. Not good for Canterbury at the moment. Look, I've asked for you because it's Magic Round. What would you like to make disappear from the NRL? We've got a couple, we're getting a lot of interest on the text line and on the open line too. Greg has called in from Blacktown. G'day, Greg.
16: Yeah, evening, Adam. Get rid of Golden Point till semi-final time.
8: Okay, why?
16: Those boys have done enough for the 80 minutes. And we all just take a point each. But when it comes to semi-final time, it's a bit of a different story.
8: Yeah, look, it's interesting. I think a lot of people are like you. They don't mind the draw. They think a draw can be exciting. I actually like Golden Point. I'd like it to stay. But, yeah, it can be a bit tiring on the players. So it's an interesting point. Thank you, Greg, for that one. Now let's go to John from Campbelltown. G'day, John.
20: G'day, Adam. How you doing, mate?
8: Good, mate. How you going?
20: Get rid of the bunker, mate. Get back to the old days. Referees, linesmen call the shots. I know it's all about gambling and they want the bunker to look at everything, but they're going too far with it, mate.
8: Yeah. John, I'm with you. I wouldn't get rid of the bunker. I just think if we got rid of the bunker and there was a major blunder in the game, everyone's going to be saying, why don't we use the technology? But I think they need to minimise their interference in games, and I think they have been trying to do that. But, yeah, plenty of people are with you. They want to blow up the bunker. John, thanks for that call. Let's have a look at the text line. Glenn says, hi, Adam. Being a South man, I would like to see the Roosters rubbed out of the NRL. They have no juniors and still players from other clubs. Thank you, Glenn. Alan says, ditch all the referees. This one, no name. Medium strength beer. It's not good when you're used to normal beer and then you go and get bloated. Thank you, Liam. Yes. Okay. Medium strength beer. Make it disappear from Magic Round. Okay. Keith says, get rid of the double movement rule. It's ridiculous. However, you can get the ball over the line, then it's a try. Keith, that sounds like rugby union. They can do that in rugby union, but I think sometimes momentum is disregarded in these decisions. And I think, a lot of tries are overruled when referees don't consider momentum. But I think you need to keep double movement. I hate seeing it in rugby, for example, where the player's flat on his stomach, the tackle's been made and he just reaches out and scores. I don't like that. No name on this one. Get rid of the points for a bye. It's pointless. Yeah, look, I've heard that argument plenty of times. I don't mind the 2 points for a bye. What if you've just made your way into the top eight? You've worked your backsides off to make it into the top eight, then you get a bye and you don't get a point for it. Then you drop back out of the top eight through no fault of your own. Anyway, that's a very divisive one. That Dave, the bus driver, says magically could a scrum be fed properly and turned into a real contest. Dave, you are winding back the clock there. That'll never happen. That'll never happen. And look, to be honest, why should a scrum be fed properly? If you've dropped the ball cold, why should you get a chance to win it back? That's the way I feel about it. This is a different one. Scotty says, hi, Adam. I know I've heard MG and a few other commentators say this, but was wondering your opinion. Galvin is not a 7, he's a 6. Scotty, I'm not going to argue with you. I remember watching him carve up the Eels when he was at the West Tigers and he was playing 5-8 that day. He was so dangerous every time he touched the ball. Chris says, hi, Adam. Get rid of scrums in rugby league. Total waste of time. Take a tap, kick and go. Enjoy your show. Thank you, Chris, for that. I've got to disagree with you, though. I do enjoy the scrums in rugby league, not because they're a contest, but because they do open up the field. You take all the forwards out of play and there's a bit more space there to have some attacking rugby league. Pelpish says, get rid of the bunker. Yeah, we've had a few of those. This one. Oh, I like this one. Mick, this is a good one. Mick from Ballina. If I had my wish, we would get rid of the bobble knock-on from the attacker into the defender. If you regain possession, then play on. I don't recall bobble knock-ons in the 70s. Yeah, I hate that, Mick. It's like a badge of honour for the refs. Any sort of bobble. I'm not talking like a full-on knock-on here. I'm just talking about a dislodgement of the ball in heavy contact, and the referees are all over it like a rash. If you played on in many of those instances, no one would bat an eyelid. As I said, it's like the refs. It's a badge of honour for them to pick that up. Jai from Bowen Mountain says, "G'day, Adam. The thing they need to change out of rugby league is a soft thing they call a scrum. Make them work harder for it. If they can't get it right, penalise them." Thank you, Jai, for that one. There's plenty more coming through, but we'll get to those in just a minute. Now, I want to talk about Spencer Lenu, because he has followed in Latrell Mitchell's footsteps by ending his long-running media ban, which stretches back well over 12 months. I can't even remember why he started it. He rightfully said it was his duty as an NRL player to speak to the fans, which he did today. And the incumbent Blues Origin forward made the remarkable admission, actually, that Laurie Daly shouldn't pick him for the series opener. And he also wanted to set the record straight about rumours he wants out of the Roosters due to a lack of game time.
0: When people sort of test my integrity and my loyalty to this club, you know, sort of makes me a bit angry, to be honest, because I hold myself to high standards in terms of integrity and loyalty. And, yeah, I guess to all the Roosters fans, I'm here to stay. Just Origin alone, I think, you know, I just respect the game so much. And, yeah, like I said, I feel like we need to pick our side on form. And, you know, I think I'm... Yeah, like I said, my performances haven't been up to scratch. All I want to see is New South Wales succeed, and if I'm not there, then it is what it is. I'll be cheering for the boys, and if I'm there, obviously I know what it takes to perform under those high pressure moments. And yeah, it's just, yeah, I don't think I'm in any contention to make that side, so it's all good.
8: Yeah, he's had long talks with Trent Robinson about why he's not getting enough minutes for the Roosters. He said he wouldn't divulge what was said, which is fair enough. But he did say Robbo wants him to go after it more. So my advice to the Cowboys for tomorrow is look out for Spencer. And hey, Spencer, that was great. A really open and honest interview from one of the NRL's personality players. So more, please. Spencer Lenu. I touched on the ratings earlier with Gus Gould about from the Women's State of Origin match 2 last night at Suncorp Stadium, which the Blues won. Now, if you need a proof that Women's Rugby League is gaining popularity year on year, just take a look at last night's ratings. Total TV reach on 9 was over 2 million. The average audience over 1 million. So for the second time this series, the women's game reigned supreme on Thursday night, dominating the AFL's broadcast in total TV average audience, over 1 million to the AFL 663,000, and tripled their streaming audience. And that was for an AFL grand final rematch, the Lions v the Cats. It was a similar story across demographics and also digital. So that's huge news. And Peter Volandis, no wonder he's chirpy, because that is great news on the eve of negotiations for a new TV deal. You wouldn't believe it. The Sharks have scored again at Suncorp Stadium. They lead the Bulldogs 22 points to nil after just 24 minutes of play. That's extraordinary. So we'll keep you across those scores. The Sharks are on a tear. And I'm just trying to pick up who scored there. But, yeah, pretty soft defence there from the Dogs on their own goal line. So, yeah, Sharks 22, Bulldogs nil. Okay, Harry Grant, I mentioned this on last night's show, or actually it was with J-Moz on Wednesday night, sorry. He's been tormenting the Eels for the past 4 seasons, 10 tries in his past 8 clashes, including a double in round 1 when the Storm won 52-4 in Melbourne. So I trotted out to Eels training today, and I asked their coach, Jason Riles, how the Eels plan to shut down Harry Grant.
21: Well, Harry's obviously he's a test hooker, so you'd expect that from him. But he's you know, he's had a pretty good time against us over the last, you know, however many games you just said then. So he's a quality player, and I think they put players around him that complement him. I think that's what Melbourne do really well with their spine. So it's probably limiting their impact, so that probably see a little bit less of Harry.
8: It was worrying signs last week with Harry Grant back to his best in that big win over the West Tigers. Not great form for Parramatta v the Storm. They've lost their past 7 in a Magic Round. They've played them twice. They got dusted 64-10 in the first year, and then 48-16 when Brad Arthur got sacked in 2024. Jason Riles also said he wouldn't be surprised if the Fox, Josh Addo-Carr, earned an Origin recall with the Blues for this series. He hasn't played Origin since 2023, but he showed last week against the Cowboys he can still come up with those big plays when they are needed for his team. The conversion successful there from Nicho Hynes, so it is Cronulla 24, Canterbury nil. 15 minutes still left in that first half. Real trouble at Belmore at the moment, if this keeps up. We have to go to a break, but I'd love to hear your nominations. It's Magic Round. What would you love to see disappear from the NRL? The texts are still flooding in. I'll get to those on the other side. But give us a call on Sports Today. 131873 is the number, or you can text 0460 873 873.
2: There are major southbound access changes to Sydney Harbour Bridge from Warringah Freeway. Choose your lane at West Street for either the bridge or the tunnel. Plan ahead at Live Traffic.
10: Crash on Maroubra Road, Maroubra, near Malabar Road and Airport Drive, St Peters. We have a north-facing truck breakdown on the approach to the M8 tunnel. City Westlink, pretty heavy, approaching Anzac Bridge, and there's action in both directions on Warringah Freeway through North Sydney. Eastern Distributor, as you'd expect, busy southbound. Manly Road, south to Spit Bridge, is well attended. And later tonight at 10, Blaxland Road, with stop-slow conditions at Denniston. I'm Steve Carline.
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8: Adam Hawes with you. It is 25-7 this Friday evening. We have the try scorer for the Sharks. It was Hohepa Puru getting through some very brittle Bulldogs defence there. So it's 24-0 Canterbury over, sorry, Cronulla over Canterbury. I'll get that right eventually. Canterbury are battling. It's 24-0 the Sharks over the Bulldogs with 11 minutes left in the first half. The Dogs are on the attack, so hopefully they can get back into the game. Now, it's the business end of the Super Rugby Pacific competition on Stan Sport, and the Chiefs and Highlanders, they are in action now. I'll get you a score for that pretty soon. There's a couple of crucial games tomorrow from an Australian perspective. For more now, I'm joined by Wallabies legend Tim Horan. Hey, Tim, welcome to Sports Today.
25: G'day, Adam.
8: Hey, let's take a look at these Waratahs first, huh? They take on the Fijian Drua tomorrow, Arvo. Are the Tars done for 2026, Tim, or is there still a glimmer of hope?
25: They're still, they're on life support at the moment, Adam. They're, it's really sad actually, because I picked them to be in the top four this year. I thought second year for Dan McCullough. The roster that he had a bit more of a hand in the roster in second year, as most coaches do. And, yeah, just hasn't performed. First couple of matches looked okay. Max Jorgensen, of course, you know, one of the best players on the field for most games. But, yeah, just haven't got that momentum that I expected from them. But there's still a slim chance, but they're being quite disappointing again.
1: Yeah. I do have a score there. Chiefs 28, Highlanders 12, excuse me, in the earlier match. Just on the Tars, yeah, there were such strong hopes for the Tars this season. Tim, where do they need to get better?
25: You know, it's nothing against the two number 10s they've got. You know, Crichton has been good this year. And I just think you probably need to get yourself a 10 somewhere. Maybe that's a Tom Liner. Maybe because the Queensland Reds have got four very good fly halves. You know, Tom Liner, Carter Gordon, Harry McLaughlin Phillips. And so I just think you need a Tom Liner's off contract. I'd be going, okay, let's get Tom Liner. Let's build a team around this fly half and go from there, because you've got Ben Volavola as well in Queensland as well. So need to probably spread those number 10s out. And then I just thought he had a really good forward pack this year, Dan McCullough, but they just haven't delivered so far.
1: No, they sure haven't. Okay, tomorrow night it's the Force v the Reds in Perth. The Reds, they're still a big chance of making the finals. They really can't afford to slip up in this one.
25: No, they can't. Carter Gordon starting at fly half. He came off the bench last week after missing three games with a knee injury. And in the 30 minutes he came off the bench, Carter Gordon set up two tries, ran well, defended well. So I think for Joe Smith, he's going to be in Perth. He's there at the moment, watching Carter Gordon last week, and then seeing how he performs this week's important for the Wallabies. Ben Donaldson won't be playing, so opportunity for Carter Gordon to once again show what he's like. And then there's a few players that have been rested. Lucan Solikaioloto, Fraser McWright's been rested for the Queensland Reds as well. But once again, important for the Queensland Reds to win their next three games. They currently, you know, sitting in the top six, but you know, wouldn't mind climbing up to the fourth position if they can.
1: Yep. It's a fascinating weekend ahead. You can catch it all live and exclusive on Stan Sport. Tim, always great having you on the show. Have a great weekend.
25: Good on you, Aim. Cheers. Bye.
1: There is Tim Horan from Stan Sport, one of the legends of rugby union. Great news for the Bulldogs. They have gone over Jacob Preston running around a score underneath the post. Peach of a pass from Lockie Galvin. We just spoke about whether his best position is number six. Well, he's just thrown a great pass for Jacob Preston to score. It came after a turnover from Will Kennedy from a high ball. He was under a lot of pressure. So the Dogs, they've got a sniff. They're down 24 points to six, though, with 8 minutes left in the first half. Let's check the text line now, because they are flooding in about my question, which was, what would you love to see disappear from rugby league this magic round weekend? Melinda says, hi Adam, I wish they'd wave the magic wand and get rid of one-on-one steals. I hate it. Go the Dogs. One-on-one steals. Thank you, Melinda, for that one. Terry from Tookley, this is about the women's origin. Well done to those Mighty Blues last night. Effort and focus to the last minute to take the title back home. A good way to start origin season. Couldn't have said it better myself, Tez. Thank you. Kim says, let's enforce the voluntary tackle. Is it still a rule? That's a good question, Kim. It is in the rule book, but it's just not enforced. But yeah, I hate it. I hate it when players just throw themselves on the ground to avoid getting driven back into the in goal. Good one there, mate. This may get rid of the Rabbitohs, not the Roosters. Okay, because we had someone earlier saying let's get rid of the Chooks. This one, what happened to the dog in the Bulldogs? Seems to have left with Reed Marnie. Yeah, they had no bite in the opening 30 minutes in this game, but they have just scored the Dogs, so maybe there is hope. Scotty says, me again, Adam. Definitely the six again rule, mate. Half the time, no one knows what it's for. I sometimes wonder if it opens up that side to bias or corruption. Do they ever get questioned afterwards and held accountable for every six again they give? Controversial from Scotty. Al, I don't like this one at all. Get rid of the Eels. Yeah, I don't like that. We'll move on. Russell says, disappear. I would like to see Albo disappear from South's games and Parliament. Russell, you might have some friends there. Michelle says, hi Adam, I'm a Bulldogs fan, and today, right now, I would like to see the Bulldogs disappear. Well, they certainly disappeared in the first 30 minutes. Maybe they didn't even turn up. But Michelle, they have scored, so there is hope. Hang in there. This one, g'day Adam, can you put a call out to Clinton Maynard? He took Canterbury instead of his beloved Cronulla. No name on that one, but you make a lot of sense. I don't understand it from Maynard. I really don't. I don't know if it's a defensive mechanism. You can't get hurt by tipping the Sharks and they lose. I don't know. We'll talk to him about it. And this is a great one from Sandra. Evening, Adam. How about we get rid of mullets? Great show. Thank you, Sandra, for that one. But not a fan of the mullets, which have taken off. They've exploded in rugby league and sport in general. But thank you for all those texts, and they're still coming in. And Bulldogs fans, I just said stick with them, but the Sharks have gone in again. So it is, looks like Nico Hines has crossed there. So it's Cronulla 28, Canterbury 6 with 7 minutes left in the first half. We're going to talk some football on the other side.
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10: Heading towards Ryde Bridge, there's water over Church Street southbound lanes because of a burst water main. It's been like that for most of the day. Victoria Road at West Ryde will be having contraflow conditions when scheduled roadworks get underway at 10. Warringah Freeway, relatively busy south to the harbour. You've got Cleveland Street slowing east towards Moore Park. Park and King Street, clunky through Newtown, both directions. And City Westlink's pretty thick through Roselle towards Anzac Bridge. I'm Steve Carline on 2GB.
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1: Yeah, that try was converted by Nico Hines. He converted his own try, that is. So it's Cronulla 30, Canterbury 6 with 4 minutes left in the first half. They're in real trouble, the Dogs, aren't they? This will be, unless it's a miracle, 5 straight losses and 5 heavy losses at that. 30-6. Where was this from the Sharkies last week against the Rabbitohs? They were awful. Just checking the email before we get to Mark Bosnich. A really good email came in because I asked you what you want to see disappear from rugby league this Magic Round weekend. This is from Bob on the email. He says, "Hi Adam, the bunker has to stay because we've had people say, let's get rid of the bunker. Without it, the New South Wales girls could very well have lost last night's game. There are far too many close calls these days to trust only the referees and linesmen." Yeah, thank you, Bob, for that one. And you're right, because Belinda Sharp, the referee, actually awarded that try to Queensland, which locked the game up at 14 all. and they had a kick to win it. But it was the bunker who said, hang on, the foot's gone into touch, no try. So you're right, spot on. That's why we do need the bunker. We do need to use technology. Okay, plenty happening in the round ball game, so we better check in with Mark Bosnich from Stan Sport. Hey, Bozza.
0: Oh, good evening to you, Horsey, and everybody listening wherever they may be around the world. How are you?
1: I'm really good, mate, and I'm intrigued about a story that's dominated football overseas all week. It's Spygate. What happened, and what are the ramifications for the club involved, which is Southampton?
0: Okay, so four teams in the playoffs from the Championship, the league below the Premier League. Hull City overcome Millwall, so they're into the final at Wembley, which will be Sunday week. The other game was between Middlesbrough, where Riley McGree of Australia plays, and Southampton, who did so well in the FA Cup this year, if you remember. They had a really, really good FA Cup run, only got knocked out in the semi-finals in the end. Now, they drew the first leg 0-0. Second leg, Southampton won 2-1 after extra time. Their analyst, or fitness coach, or analyst, I don't know which one exactly it was found to be videoing Middlesbrough's training sessions within 72 hours of a game. Now, after a situation that occurred with a coach called Marcelo Bielsa, I was about, I reckon, 4 or 5 years ago when he was at Leeds and he was spying on other teams during it. The EFL, which is the English Football League, which runs the lower leagues behind the Premier League, basically set down some rules and some precedents. And one of those rules were if another team was found spying on another team within 3 days before a game, they could very well either lose 3 points or, in this case, have to replay a game. So a hearing has been set for next Tuesday. Right now, Middlesbrough are calling back their players who they sent on holiday for the end of the season because they don't know what's going on.
1: Yeah.
0: And everything's up in the air. So we'll find out from this independent commission hearing on Tuesday, so, whether or not that this game has to be replayed, either replayed or Southampton are out and Middlesbrough are in, because the ramifications are huge. Because as we know, that playoff game at Wembley is, they call it the most expensive game in the world, because it's basically worth a minimum £150 million to either club if they win, because that's exactly what you get from the Premier League before anything else when you enter the Premier League.
1: So one analyst turning up and filming a session on his mobile phone could cost them that sort of cash. Is he be popular?
0: But what about the best one? What about the best one ever? I heard this as well, right? So, you know, if you assume, we're assuming here, right, that he's a spy, apparently he went across the road and used his, like, card or his, you know, phone to buy a cup of coffee, so they got it. So he can't say, I wasn't there. So, well, what'd you buy a cup of coffee across the road for?
1: Sounds like Maxwell's smart. Hey, biggest game this weekend, FA Cup final, Manchester City and Chelsea. Yes. Who do you like in this one?
0: Yes. I like Manchester City. Chelsea haven't won a league game since March. They've won a few cup games. They're for a really, really bad patch. They're ninth in the Premier League at the moment. And Manchester City are in irrepressible form. They won again yesterday morning, our time, 3-0 against Crystal Palace. Phil Foden with two wonderful assists. They beat Brentford 3-0. They've just been absolutely fantastic. But it is very important for Chelsea, because the way they're going in the league, Horsey, especially being ninth as we talk right now, they won't qualify if this keeps going for Europe from the league. That'd be a disaster for a club that, you know, their size, who, you know, won the Club World Cup in America in the summer and won the European third-tier conference league last season, and we're in the Champions League. So massive game for them to play for as well. But I just think Manchester City will have a little bit too much. Now, we know the FA Cup is full of surprises, right?
1: Yeah.
0: Here's another stat for you. Chelsea have not beaten Manchester City in their last 14 games in all competitions. The last time they beat Manchester City was 5 years ago. So could it be one of them, and it happens in the cup final, we'll see. But we'll be live tomorrow night on Channel 9 and Stan from 11:30 for the 12 o'clock midnight kickoff. So tune in.
1: And before that, we've got the Premier League getting back underway. That's Aston Villa, your mob versus Liverpool from 4:30 on Stan Sport.
0: Yep. This is very important for this reason, and I've said this before. If Aston Villa finish in the top four, so outside the fifth, you've got to stay with me here, there will not be an extra Champions League place given. But if Aston Villa finish fifth, there will be an extra Champions League place given, which means at the moment that would be Bournemouth. So it's very, very important. It's very important for a lot of teams. And Aston Villa, all they need from these last few games is 4 points to guarantee finishing in that top five, which are guaranteed Champions League football. Also, Aston Villa, it'd be very interesting to see, Horsey. They've got their Europa League final next week, like on Thursday morning our time. How many of the players will he rest? How many will he play? And Liverpool have been going for a poor patch. It'd be good for them and good for their confidence. It's always good to win towards the end of the season because it has been a really poor season for them.
1: And just finally, mate, so Arsenal get a chance to stretch their lead over Manchester City in the race for the title. Correct. That's early Tuesday morning against Burnley. They should get that done, shouldn't they?
0: Yeah. They should get that done. And then Manchester City, because they're playing the FA Cup final, they play Bournemouth away. And I just mentioned Bournemouth are going definitely for a European place. They're not a Champions League place. If Arsenal beat Burnley and Manchester City fail to beat Bournemouth, it's Arsenal's title.
1: Wow.
0: But if they beat Burnley, Arsenal, and then Manchester City beat Bournemouth, it will go to the last day.
1: Boss, that comprehensive as always, mate. Thank you so much for the update and have a great weekend.
0: No problem. You too, my friend. Take care.
1: There is Mark Bosnich from Stan Sport checking some scores for you now. In the Super Rugby Pacific, the Chiefs, they lead the Highlanders 35-12. That's next, it's very close to full time in that one. In the NRL, Sharks 30, Bulldogs 6 at halftime at Suncorp Stadium. Going through the scorers for you, Braden Trindall, Ronaldo Mulitalo at his first game back for the year, William Kennedy, Hohepa Puru and Nicholas Hines all scoring tries in the first half. Hines, he's kicked 5 from 6 for the Bulldogs. The lone try scorer, Jacob Preston, in the 29th minute. Stephen Crichton with the conversion, 30 points to 6. Wow. So the Doggies, they are in real strife. It's not good for Leo Thompson either. I mentioned through the week, he hasn't won a game since last Magic Round, and this is not looking good for him either. Going to the text line now, Glenn says, Adam, I watched the Women's State of Origin last night and loved every minute of the game. Go the Rabbitohs. My late dad was a mad Para fan. Lots of rivalry between us. Good on you, Glenn. Thank you for that. Darren's weighed in on what should disappear from the NRL. Adam, get rid of this stupid no penalty for a dropout not going 10. It's got to be one of the dumbest rules they have brought into the game. Darren, I'm with you, mate. I really am. It's just a messy, unnecessary part of the game. I don't know why they changed the rule in the first place. Well, they've said they want players competing for the ball. They want to see more short dropouts, but there's some of them don't even go a metre, or some of them sail into the grandstand and it's just to play the ball. It just looks really, really messy and amateurish. Let's talk some golf, shall we? And I love this part of the opening round of the PGA Championship. South Africa's Garrick Higo was denied a share of the overnight lead after receiving, I'd never heard of this before, a rare two-shot penalty at the start of his first round for arriving a minute late to the tee. So the 27-year-old counted a double bogey 6 on the opening hole as a result, but recovered with 4 birdies and a solid round of 1-under-69. Here's what he had to say after play.
9: I was there on time, but the rule is if you're 1 second late, you're late. So if you think about it, I was there on time, if you know what I mean. I was there at 7:18, 30 seconds. I wasn't going to give up and shoot 80, so there was only one thing that I could do, and that was make birdies and pars and hit it where I wanted to hit it.
1: There you go. Make sure you are there on time. They're watching like hawks. Rory McIlroy, the two-time champ and the Masters champion for this year, he's in struggle city. He bogeyed his last 4 holes for the first time in his career. So he's finished at 4 over. Rory McIlroy, yes, you were hearing correctly, 4 over. He's tied for 105th. Wow, 7 shots off the pace. He summed up his round with a 4-letter word starting with S. So, not happy Rory with his round there. That's a shocker. Now, Jamal Fogarty, he is a confirmed starter to take on the Tigers tomorrow afternoon. He's overcome a groin injury, the Seagulls halfback. Manly coach Kieran Foran saying being able to drop whiz kid Joey Walsh after 2 outstanding games in the number 7 jersey is a luxury.
14: In fairness, I think Jamal and Luke Brooks' form has been pretty red hot to start the year, and they've done a really great job for us so far this season. So you want to have your best players in the team, but you've got to pick 2 halves, and Joey's certainly knocking on the door.
1: Oh, it's a perfect scenario for that man, Kieran Foran, having Joey Walsh. He can just develop slowly because, as he said, Fogarty and Brooks are playing great. So you can just bring him along, Joey Walsh. You don't have to try and get too much out of him too soon. Greg's on the text line. Adam, get rid of the 6 again on the first tackle. All the teams infringe because it's just 1 tackle. Penalise a first tackle infringement. Yeah, thank you, Greg, for that. Yeah, I don't agree with that change they made. There's too many 6 agains, we know that. And you're right, teams are onto it, they know how to get around it. We're going to get to a break and we'll wrap things up on the other side.
3: 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Got something you want to say? You're in the right place. This is Sydney's 2GB. Send us a text or call 131 873.
10: Henry Lawson Drive will be interrupted at Picnic Point during maintenance works that kick off at 9 tonight. There's a police operation at Leonay. It's claimed a westbound lane of the Great Western Highway after Governor's Drive. M4 at Granville, crash now near Church Street. It's been sidelined in the eastbound shoulder. And Church Street Ride heading south. It's been affected by a burst water main near Morrison Road for the last few hours. Eastern Distributor southbound traffic remains bulky. I'm Steve Carline on Sydney's 2GB.
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1: Okay, let's check some scores before we get out of here. In the Super Rugby Pacific, the Chiefs have thrashed the Highlanders 42 points to 12. In the NRL, the Sharks have blown the Bulldogs out of the water there at Suncorp Stadium in the first half. It is the Sharks leading that one 30 points to 6. Real trouble for the Bulldogs. Will their poor form cross Stephen Crichton the spot, perhaps for the Blues in State of Origin 1. In AFL, star forward Jesse Hogan has been ruled out of the Giants' clash with West Coast on Sunday due to a corked hip. The Swans tonight, they're going for 7 straight wins when they host the Pies at the SCG. And Sam Kerr has confirmed she's leaving Chelsea after 7 years in the Women's Super League. Thank you for all your calls and texts tonight. It's been a very busy show. Stick around because up next, live from Suncorp Stadium, it is the Continuous Call team. Mark Levy, Piggy and Jay Moz. I'll catch you Monday as we analyse both State of Origin teams.
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4: Good evening, I'm Alex Riddell. The opposition claims its policies have been costed, rejecting suggestions from Labor there's no price tag. The centrepiece is a $22 billion plan to index tax brackets to inflation, adding most workers $1,000 within 4 years. The Albanese government argues the coalition need to explain how it plans to pay for the measure. Shadow Treasurer Tim Wilson says the rhetoric from his counterpart is a bit rich.
6: He has an intention to increase taxes by hundreds of billions of dollars. His secret agenda is to increase taxes by the hundreds of billions of dollars, or he's made up uncosted nonsense. We've costed our plan. We will focus on how we deliver it.
4: Neo-Nazis have been declared a prohibited hate group under new federal laws. The organisation has previously used a variety of aliases, but is currently known as White Australia. They are the second group to be banned under the legislation. Home Affairs Minister Tony Burke says neo-Nazis can expect to face the full force of the law.

0: The government has confirmed work is underway on the monument, with taxpayers to be billed more than $134,000 for its construction.
1: This is a government at every opportunity and a premier who tries to hide the truth. She is not being upfront with Victorians. And when it comes to the statue today, is it any surprise that the Labor government is putting this out on a Friday afternoon, take out the trash?
0: Cybercrime detectives have charged three people in Sydney with using the proceeds of crime to purchase gold. Investigations into a $600,000 email phishing scam allegedly uncovered evidence of a woman purchasing $500,000 worth of gold over 2 weeks. The woman and two men were arrested at a gold dealership in the Sydney CBD. Magic Round is underway in Brisbane as the Sharks and Bulldogs go head-to-head. Georgia Condek reports.
2: Thousands of people have descended on Caxton Street and into Suncorp Stadium for the Festival of Footy. The rain isn't keeping anybody away as the area fills up with a sea of jerseys from every team. The major festival is bolstered this year with the announcement of an extension keeping it in Brisbane until 2032. The Dolphins and Rabbitohs will clash in the next game. Georgia Condek, Brisbane.
0: In finance, one Australian dollar is buying 71.6 US cents.
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0: The Melbourne Storm are expecting a much sterner test from the Eels tomorrow night compared to their last encounter. On that occasion, Melbourne blew Parramatta away, winning 52-4 in round one. Coach Craig Bellamy believes this game will be a lot closer.
4: The younger guys have just sort of really settled into, you know what the NRL's about now, and, that's been a real plus for them. You know, their older blokes are playing well. You know, Mitchell Mays has been, outstanding for them.
0: Well, a short time ago, the Sharks were leading the Bulldogs 30-6. In the AFL, the Swans are chasing 7 wins in a row when they host Collingwood tonight at the SCG. While former Carlton General Manager Brad Lloyd is urging former Blues coach Michael Voss to take a much-needed break following his resignation. Voss officially stepped down this week after a 1-8 start to the season. That's the latest in news and sport.
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6: New Line Road at Dural will be down to one direction at a time during utilities works from 9 this evening. Great Western Highway at Leanay has a police operation at the moment. That's after Governor's Drive, one westbound lane closed. M4 at Granville has a crash near Church Street sitting in the eastbound shoulder. A bit of a splash for southbound drive. Drivers on Church Street at Rye, there's a burst water main there near Morrison Road and Old Northern Road at Castle Hill. Schedule roadworks from 10. I'm Steve Carline.
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0: Partly cloudy with a chance of showers and light winds, getting down to 14 degrees overnight. A shower or two tomorrow, top temperatures of 23 degrees on the coast and in the west. Looking ahead,

0: A shower or two Sunday with a top of 23 degrees. Showers increasing on Monday, 23. A shower or two again Tuesday, 23. Wednesday, a possible shower getting to 21 degrees. And a shower or two Thursday with another top of 21.
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14: Here's a run out of dummy half. He's gone straight through. Over the 40, over the 30. Great tackle, a try-saving tackle.
3: Mark Riddell.
15: Does a great job to time this one. Goes up, catches the ball, flicks it out the back. He goes over for the try.
3: And Josh Morris.
16: They are going absolutely bananas down here. 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A 20-metre bullet.
3: The continuous coal team, thanks to McDonald's, Harvey Norman, Aria Homes, Tui's New, Brighton's Lawyers, Honda, Drug Alert, Sonali, Arrow Transport, Jack Daniels, Milwaukee Tools, Power Bay, Ram Trucks and Lowe's.
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18: 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You little beauty. Game number 150.
3: Versus the Dolphins.
19: It goes to Katoa. Katoa puts a kick into the corner.
20: 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Buster's got to do it. It's another try.
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21: Good evening, ladies and gentlemen, and welcome along to Suncorp Stadium. This is the place to be, a festival of footy, and how good is this to see all the rugby league fans out there? Hello, South Sydney fans. Go the Bunnies. Are we going to win tonight, ladies, or what? Oh, you bet your sweet bippy we're going to win tonight. Thank you very much. Nice to see you all. And hello, Brisbane. It is absolutely sensational to be here for what is genuinely the best weekend on the sporting calendar. Forget your Melbourne Cups. Forget your grand finals. Forget everything else. This is the place you want to be at. Suncorp Stadium for Magic Round. I will say this, though, ladies and gentlemen, there's been a lot of wet weather. The ground staff have got their work cut out, but they're up to the task, and we're looking forward to what will be a huge weekend. Now, we've got a game underway inside the stadium at the moment, and I should mention we're on a stage outside Suncorp Stadium. Our next-door neighbour is the Wally Lewis statue. And hasn't he been popular this afternoon as Piggy leans back and nearly does a dipsy-doodle over the over the back of the chair? At the moment, Sharks leading the Bulldogs by 30 points to 6, and a few people inside came out to the little smoking area alongside us and said, how bad are the Dogs going? 30 points to 6, Sharks leading the Bulldogs, 5 gone in the second half, and then we're going to race inside the stadium to call some football for you later with the Rabbitohs up against the Dolphins. We'll get to the team changes in just a moment. In fact, here they are right now for Drug Alert. South Sydney 1-19. The Dolphins, Francis Molo is out with an ankle injury. Felice Kifusi starts in the front row. Kurt Donoghue returns from a hamstring injury on the bench. Tavita Nafahu joins the bench in 21 with Brad Schneider dropping out of the side. So looking forward to bringing you all of the action tonight. You can text us if you like, 0460 873 873. And if you're heading along to Suncorp Stadium, make sure you stop by and say good day. We'll have Paul Gallen here tomorrow, Mark Guy, the big man, Daryl Brown. So looking forward to capturing all of the colour and excitement. Let's welcome the continuous call team, and it's a general welcome to Mark Piggy Riddell and Josh Morris. But one thing that has become of this Friday night coverage on this great show that's going 40 years strong is it's just pick on Levy every Friday night. So here I am thinking that, you know, I'm going to look after the boys and get us out here nice and early, do some preparation, spend some quality time together.
22: Jeez, you're full of it.
21: But you two are into me. What's wrong?
22: Yeah, good evening, Levy. Good evening, J-Moz. Good evening to all our listeners. Mate, you sent a message to us all to be down in the foyer at our hotel at 4:45.
21: Mm-hmm.
22: We haven't started on air till 10 past 7.
21: Yeah.
22: We got here at 5 p.m., we've been standing and sitting around the back here of the stage for the last two and a bit hours. It was ridiculous that we left this early.
4: How dare you?
22: Absolutely ridiculous.
4: We've been staring at the plaque of the big man, Daryl Braman.
5: There's only so many times you can look at it.
22: At least it's spelled correctly now.
4: Well, he's wrapped. They've fixed the spelling for the big man, so he's okay. Here I am thinking, you know, listen to the taxi drivers, the local knowledge. Oh, Mark, it's going to take you half an hour to get to Suncorp. Okay, well, Neil's let us down. It's only taken us 15 minutes. We've had chicken and rice out the back. We've had Bundy rum, the non-alcoholic version.
22: Excuse me.
4: Or the Bundaberg ginger
22: it's
4: beer, I should say.
22: Ginger beer, it's not Bundaberg.
4: We're here. It's all about Queensland, mate. How are you, J-Moz?
5: Yeah, good, Levy. Yeah, a bit, my legs are a bit sore from standing around for so long.
4: Oh, come on, turn it up.
5: But no, looking forward to it. I am predicting the Wires to take over Magic Round.
22: Oh.
5: I already saw a couple of them coming in, and I just give them a little up the Wires before, and they went off their rocker. Tomorrow when they play the Broncos, I think they'll outnumber the Broncos fans.
4: Really?
5: Yep.
4: It's a big
5: call.
4: They
5: love it. They love travelling, don't they?
22: Yeah.
5: And it's so good to see. But how big is Magic Round? And it gets bigger and better every year, and the NRL does such a wonderful job, and you just hope that the rain stays away. Purely because I'm on the sideline, but I just hope that the rain stays away so that the surface can hold up to it.
4: By the way, Piggy, we're breaking new ground on this show.
22: What do we got?
4: We've got a technician working with us, an engineer, who's a...
22: Oh, yes.
4: He's a pilot with Virgin Australia, and he's now looking after Josh Morris on the sideline. Can you believe this?
22: That's overqualified, isn't it?
4: I said, mate, Captain, at E-Soldier. I said, Captain, you can land planes in the fog and in the rain, and now you've got to deal with a former footballer on the sideline at Suncorp.
5: He's got me a neck pillow, but I don't have a neck, so it's like, that's pointless.
4: I'm just having a look out the front. We've got some young blokes out here, Sharkies fans.
22: They'd be happy at the moment.
4: We've got Broncos fans, Roosters down in front, Sharkies as well.
5: Yep.
4: Oh, the
22: old Knights.
4: You know what I love? I love the old school jerseys.
22: Yes. Yep.
4: This is a Newcastle one down here.
5: Yeah, the Henny Penny, we see the Dada Penrith jerseys as well.
22: You know what's come out recently as well? The Gold Coast Chargers.
5: The Gold Coast Chargers, yeah.
22: You see all their gear?
5: Yeah. They're playing in that one this week.
22: Yeah, how good's that?
4: Mate, I flew up to Brisbane on Thursday afternoon, and I couldn't believe how many North Sydney Bears jumpers I saw at the airport. So there's genuine excitement around the introduction of the Perth Bears next year, and because we've got an extra team, they're talking about 9 games of footy from next year across Magic Round. So we had the Women's Origin last night. Congratulations to the Blues. But from next year, it'll be Thursday, Friday, Saturday, Sunday of NRL action.
5: So the girls will play on the Wednesday night?
4: I think the Women's Origin might be scheduled somewhere else.
5: Oh,
22: right.
5: Okay. Mm.
22: Does that
4: they're taking that to Townsville.
22: More work for us?
4: No, Piggy.
22: No?
4: We don't have the rights for Thursday night
22: football. Oh, okay.
5: Tell you what I'm looking forward to when I finish work tonight, because I don't start until 7:30 tomorrow, and away from the wife and kids, those eyes, they light right up. And I'm going to light Bris Vegas on fire tonight.
22: But how can you lead in with the line, oh, like after a big night of work? We're working for about 3.5 hours. We've been laying in our hotel rooms.
5: Well, we've been standing around for 2 hours. That was
22: true.
4: Actually, can I raise something about the hotel rooms?
22: Yes.
4: Having worked with you, Piggy, for a long, long time.
22: Yep.
4: You're partial to a club sandwich when you go away for a footy trip.
22: 1,000,000%.
4: What is it about a club sandwich that you love?
22: Mate, I love a good club sandwich. And I brought this up previously, right? You can't go to 99% of cafes anywhere and order a club sandwich. They're specific...
5: For hotels.
22: To hotels. Thank you, J-Mod.
4: What do you mean?
22: Well, it's not like a club sandwich. You can't go to a cafe and order a club sandwich.
4: Oh, so, a little cafe near me doesn't club sandwich.
22: Oh, please, you just make
5: I went to lunch with Andrew Lucas. He got a hamburger, I got a steak, and he goes, oh, do you reckon Piggy would have come for lunch? I said, no chance in the world. Piggy would be in his undies, and he would have ordered
22: not
5: room
22: even.
5: Service. He would have got himself a club sandwich, and he'll be having a nap as soon as he's finished.
22: I walked into my room, stripped nude, grabbed the blinds, bat cave, nice and dark, put the TV. Actually, no, I tried to put the TV on, but I couldn't get the TV working, then ordered my room service. That was me for the afternoon.
4: There's a sight we didn't need on a Friday night. The pig in the nude eating a club sandwich.
22: Well, I wasn't when I was eating my club sandwich. I put clothes back on.
4: I had an incident this afternoon.
22: Oh, what?
4: So I finished the morning show, and I usually go home and have a sleep. Mm. So I've gone back to the hotel and shut the blinds, have a sleep. I just put some little
0: Little what?
4: Little
0: G-string on?
4: No, not a G-string, you idiot.
5: The old Troy Dare.
0: Well, the way you were going
4: I usually wear undies, but the briefs. I just had some briefs on. Right. That's what I wear to bed, and a little shirt.
0: Okay.
4: But I couldn't find the shirt I slept in last night, so I just had no shirt on and was lying on top of the sheets. Yep. Must have fallen asleep. I was awoken, Piggy, by the room cleaner.
0: Oh, are they knocked?
4: He said, I'm sorry. I said, well, while you're here, you may as well jump in.
0: Levy.
4: Josh, if you don't get home after 5 a.m. tomorrow, I'll be disappointed from Bennett Newcastle. To quote the big man, Piggy and Josh and Levy, wanted you there early for all the preparation you blokes do before a game. Yes, exactly right, Darren. Thank you for that. And, Levy, I'm an advocate for better off having time than looking for it. Bigger issues. Just look at the doggies' form. Thank you, Tony. Well, you know, just on getting here early, I'd much rather get here early with time up our sleeve as opposed to rushing and stressing.
0: We still could have got here with plenty of time if we left at 5:30.
5: You've taken a leaf out of Big Man's book.
0: Yeah.
4: How dare you.
0: Great point.
4: How dare you.
0: Next minute you're going to be asking us how we're getting home, what time the car's coming, who's driving us, what colour suit he's wearing.
5: How do I get down to the car?
0: How do I get to the car?
4: Out of interest, how are we getting home? Have we organised transport, Luke, to get home? Oh, beautiful. Excellent.
0: Yeah, Neil
4: is our boss, Burnsy. He's a cab driver and he loves looking after Burnsy.
0: Yep.
4: So Burnsy's hooked me up with Neil and said, look, Neil's going to look after you across the weekend. So you blokes are up Neil because he's given us a bumper sticker.
0: I'm not up Neil at all. All I'm saying is we could have left a lot later than what we did.
5: At least 5:30.
0: 4:45 we left our hotel to get here and it took us 15 minutes.
4: I'm just having a look here. Chris from Redcliffe. Piggy stripping nude and grabbing the blinds. Is that a euphemism? Back around the grounds we go. Inside Suncorp Stadium at the moment, it is the Sharks leading the Bulldogs by 32 points to 6.
0: Wow.
4: 32 to 6. The Sharks lead the Bulldogs, and that's after 15 minutes of play in the second half. Later tonight, the game you'll hear with the continuous call team, the South Sydney Rabbitohs and the Dolphins. We'll take a break. Come back with more from Suncorp Stadium.
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4: Back around the grounds, well, back around the ground because it's all at Suncorp this weekend. Sharks 32, Bulldogs 6. 16 minutes gone in the second half. 32-6, the Sharks leading the Bulldogs. I'll get you a betting update in just a moment from PointsBet. I am getting a lot of support here, though. I'm with you, Levy. I always need to know what's going on, times, etc.
0: I know that, and I understand that. And you can vouch for me here. You know I am always early at everything. I'm always way early, well prepared. I turn up on time, even before time. it was way over the top this afternoon, and you needed to be put back in your place.
21: The great Trent Hodkinson.
5: The great Trent Hodkinson, one of my groomsmen at my wedding, and he's been doing some good things with the Kick for a Cause. We should get him up to speak about it.
21: Where's he running off?
5: No, he doesn't want to. He's finished for the day. He's ready for a beer.
21: Is he?
0: Oh, yeah. Is he in the gang tonight? Or
5: yeah, he may be in the gang.
0: Oh,
21: you introduced me to him. I've only met him once. He's a really good fella, Trent Hodkinson.
5: Yep.
21: Great blue.
5: Great man.
21: Yes.
5: Great
21: blue.
5: Broke the drought.
0: Mate, he's a Parramatta junior coming through the ranks when I was over there. Yeah. He was like the next.
5: Yep.
0: Next big half to come through.
21: And we got an opportunity to have a chat to Michael Maguire up here before.
0: Yep.
21: Your former coach, Piggy.
0: Yeah, that was fun.
21: Yeah, he's brought back some old memories of you in your old training days when you needed to kick up the backside.
0: Felt like I was watching Tiger Town all over again.
21: Could stop saying those words that rhyme with fire truck. Anyway, let's get you an update on the prices for the Rabbitohs-Dolphins game. South Sydney, $2.05 outsiders. Whopper, Dolphins, $1.75. South Sydney were undefeated at Magic Round until last year and still hold a strong 5-1 record overall. The Dolphins 2-1 at the event and continue to play an aggressive brand of football in Queensland. Recent clashes between these clubs have produced points. Four of the last five have gone above 50 points, and the Dolphins' attack looks capable of opening this game up again if the tempo rises early. Jeez, Nick Ashman's done some work for me. His tip is Dolphins to win. Dolphins 31-40 points. He's kidding himself. I'm a South person, so I'll be obviously tipping the Rabbitohs tonight. Anyway, that's an update for our mates at PointsBet.
1: 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It's like hot sauce, but for sport. You win some, you lose more. 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
21: Now, gentlemen, for logistics, I just want to talk our listeners through what's going to happen here.
5: Yes,
21: so the great man, Jason Matthews, who's down in front of us, he's the host of the 4BC Morning Show, and he's a ripper. He supports Souths. He's a New South Welshman, but he reckons he's moved to Queensland for a better lifestyle. He's kidding himself, this bloke. But anyway.
0: Should have come to Shell Harbour. Better lifestyle.
5: Mate, you know, you couldn't afford Kyama, so you moved to Shell Harbour.
0: I can't. I'm a battler, mate.
21: A battler? Mate, what about the mansion you were living in the western suburbs of Sydney?
0: It's gone.
21: What about Josh, you wouldn't be familiar with this. He came in one night, he goes, when he was living on his property, he said, Levy, big installation this week at my property. I said, what's that? He goes, we've installed a water slide.
0: Oh, that was the best. I had so much fun on that water slide. I had a rule that anyone who came to my house
5: had to go down
0: the water slide. My mum and dad were in their probably early 70s then, maybe late 60s. I had to go down it.
21: Can you also do me a favour? I'm getting a bit of mail from Sandy Riddell, your mum.
0: Yeah.
21: Who's a regular listener to the morning show.
0: Yep.
21: That every time you go over and see mum and dad, the first thing you hear is my voice coming out of their radio and you tell them to turn it off.
0: Turn it off.
21: Hey, hello, we're in the business for ratings. We need them to listen.
0: I walk in and usually it's Sky News on the TV and 2GB in the kitchen on the radio. I'm like, Mum, turn it off. I've heard this bloke's voice all weekend.
21: Thank you, Sandy Riddell. I love you. 0460-873-873. The Doggies have scored.
5: Stephen Crichton.
0: Ooh.
21: Stephen Crichton's over. 32-10. Sharks leading the Bulldogs. Overs. 32-10 as we take you around the grounds. Big news this week. Ivan Cleary, gents. He's announced that next year is going to be his last year as the coach of the Panthers. We've got the Origin teams being named on Monday, both New South Wales and Queensland. Jeez, I'd love to see Ivan coach the Blues. Josh is a former Blue. What do you reckon, mate?
5: Well, he wouldn't be the worst option, would he? He's got runs on the board. He's a successful coach. And, you know, he's stepping away from coaching next year. That opens his books. And, you know, he's only got to concentrate on three games. He doesn't have to concentrate on 30. So I think he'd do a really good job, but, you know, Laurie Daly's still there and I'll still support him to the hills and hopefully he gets the job done for the Blues. But, yeah, I think, you know, Ivan's done all that he can in club land. I think he wants to dip his toe into representative football and he's got the resume behind him.
21: Certainly does. What do you make of the decision this week?
0: Mate, I couldn't believe it. I think, well, yourself and MG and I were all together, weren't we, when we sort of found out the news throughout the week. I can totally understand it, though, when he's talking about lifestyle and changing that and being able to enjoy himself and not be in that NRL bubble week in, week out that he's been in for, what, probably the best part of 20 years or more as a head coach. So Yeah, look, I'm sure he'll have offers. There'll be no doubt about it. It'll just be about timing, I would assume. Kevvy Walters has been appointed this afternoon till 2028 as the Australian coach. And then, as J-Moz just said, then Loz is obviously still the coach in New South Wales at the moment, but I'm not sure if he's... Is he contracted for next year or not?
2: I'm not sure.
0: This year? But anyway, Ivan's coaching next year as well, so Ivan wouldn't be able to do it until 2028 as well. But, mate, I'm sure he'll do a great job at whatever he has a crack at.
4: I felt the need to ring Laurie Daly this week.
0: You bagged him.
4: Well, no, it was a
0: you
4: G
0: bagged
4: up.
0: Him.
4: It was a G up on the podcast.
0: You bagged one of the nicest, best blokes in rugby league.
4: Listen, I love Laurie, and I will not have you drive a wedge between me and the great man. But on the podcast we do last week, with all of the injuries, I said Laurie Daly, just a throwaway comment, will be pulling out his hair plugs. Because the G up is that Loz has got hair plugs.
0: I can't believe it.
4: Anyway, so like the fine publication, the Daily Mail's put up. I woke up one morning, you know, 4:15 in the morning, to have a look at the phone, and up it pops. It said, 2GB broadcaster Mark Levy accuses New South Wales Origin coach in the lead up to Origin 1 of having hair plugs. And then, I was getting hammered by the fans. How dare you?
0: Did you actually ring him?
4: I did.
0: Oh, you rang him. Well, good.
4: Because we're both up early. He does the big sports breakfast in Sydney. And I just said, Laurie, I'm just ringing you. I made it was a throwaway comment. He goes, what are you talking about? It's a G-up. Relax. It's all good. So he saw the funny side of it. So to all those people still hammering me over my comments in relation to Laurie Daly, can you drop off, please?
0: You've had enough?
4: I've had enough.
0: You've had a big week this week.
4: If it's not Laurie Daly fans, it's Latrell Mitchell fans, because I dared to say, mate, you've got to do media, like Josh Morris, who had a crack at him.
0: Well, you know what? I've just had
2: an epiphany.
0: I've had an epiphany, ladies and gentlemen.
2: I know exactly where you're going
0: with this. Sydney are playing the Dolphins tonight.
4: Yes!
0: Littrell's back.
4: Yes!
0: J-Moz is on the sideline.
4: Yes!
0: He's going to interview him.
4: Do you accept the challenge?
2: I accept the challenge, but he may not.
4: I reckon he will.
0: Can you hear me?
4: Yeah.
0: I just banged on the table and I couldn't hear myself.
2: Because you had an epiphany.
4: He's broken.
0: There we go.
2: I think you may have had a conniption as well while you had the epiphany.
4: Listen, can you bloke stop using big words? You don't know what they mean.
0: Well, I didn't use it. I asked, phoned a friend.
4: Yeah, you looked at me and said, what is it? I said, an epiphany. He said, how do I say it? Hello. Anyway, we'll take a break. We'll come back with more from Suncorp Stadium. Before we do that, we'll go back around the grounds. And at the moment it's 32-12. So that Stephen Crichton try was converted by Matty Burton. 32-12 Sharks League Bulldogs. And we're about, half an hour away from the Rabbitohs and Dolphins, which you'll hear right here with the continuous call time.
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4: 15 minutes remaining in the second half. Sharks 32, Bulldogs 12. 32-12. The Sharks lead the Bulldogs as we take you around the grounds. Siv says football players and commentators using big words. I'll need a thesaurus to follow the continuous call team if these continues. Well, you'll remember Piggy last week swallowed the thesaurus. He started using words like remonstrate and...
0: Remonstrate.
4: It was unbelievable. Yes.
2: And in the right context.
4: Unbelievable.
0: Yeah, thanks, guys. I've been busy.
4: Thank you, Ben, for your text about what you do in hotels when you're alone. I can't share that on air, unfortunately.
0: There'd be some good ones.
2: I can only imagine what Ben does.
4: Yeah.
0: What do you do? What's your sort of... process of once you get, as soon as you walk into the hotel room, what do you do?
4: I put the suitcase on the little, you know, the open it up, put the little toilet bag in the actually there was nearly a
2: find the charger point and put your charger in the
4: well I've got an issue
0: too in the, these
2: I'd
0: ones
2: flip the bed
0: move the bed
4: have you got the closest PowerPoint to me is on the other side of the room
0: there's one behind your bed. You got to move the bed out of the way, then there's one in behind down
2: and then shut the blinds and derobe.
4: It's very off-putting thinking about you two derobing.
0: No, but it's interesting because I like to do what you do, but I open the suitcase and then I'll unfold my clothes and put them away.
4: The suitcase?
0: Yes.
4: But you're here for 2 days.
0: Yeah, I know, but I just like it to all be out and organised. And then when I go home Saturday night, I'll pack it all back up and leave in on Sunday morning.
4: Here's, what do you do with your dirty undies and all that?
0: I've got a storage section in the luggage, and I just put
2: I normally get the bin liner and the plastic bag, and that's...
0: Jeez, you must be having a big weekend.
2: The little one. Yeah.
0: Might as well throw them out if they're like that.
2: Well, you don't want them. Josh, you don't want them with your other clothes, so you put them in a plastic bag and wrap it up. Goose.
0: Thought the wardrobe was the toilet.
4: Jeez, I'd hate to see what your undies look like after Vegas. Unbelievable. Levy, when you're told the cleaner to just get into bed... was she willing or not? No, Tim, she quickly departed the room, but that's a story for another day. Back around the grounds we go. Sharks 32, Bulldogs 12. So as I was saying, so Jason's going to be up here. Well, Biggie, you and I race to the top of Suncorp.
2: I'll be padding.
4: Collect our breath. Yes, in the business we call it padding. And Jason's one of the great padders because Jason and I have a fair bit of padding. Well, I've got a bit more than Jace, but...
0: Way more.
4: Excuse me?
0: Way more. Don't say a bit.
4: Don't applaud Piggy Jace. He hates South Sydney. Actually, you know what? I'm going to out you in front of all these South Sydney supporters out here.
0: Go to the Dolphins.
4: You know what? I don't notice.
0: Go to the Dolphins.
4: Are you still right running with the, that's why they invented the toothbrush, because Souths have only got one tooth.
0: We might be able to make a full one set teeth tonight.
4: Josh, there was a lovely lady standing down here, and let's just say she was heavily tattooed, right?
2: Yeah.
4: She's having a dart.
2: Yeah, I saw her.
4: And Piggy goes, Levy, there you go, one of yours, South supporters. You are a low thing, you are. You know, she's out here having a good time. She's come out for a dart.
0: I never said that.
4: She's invested in a bit of ink on her skin, and you're into her. She's like, have a look at this. You are just a thing, you are. You are a thing.
0: Thanks for bringing that up.
4: We're going to
0: appreciate that one.
4: We're going to throw you under the bus, 100%. 0460 873 873. Kevin says, "G'day, lads. Looking forward to a great call with a beer or three." Speaking of beers, whatever happened to 30 Deep Dave that we used to hear on a...
0: We've heard from him a few times this year.
2: He just loved the karaoke.
4: Yeah, that's
0: it was
4: right.
0: That Stella
2: with the pink.
0: Yeah, that's where he made a name for himself. Yeah,
2: loved it.
4: I don't even know who's on OnlyFans tonight.
0: We'll have to find out. Who's on OnlyFans?
4: We'll have to find out. So, Piggy, you and I are going to have to try and get our way through all the crowd up to the top. So.
0: Yeah, that's all right. But J-Moz is going to be here as well, so...
4: Oh, geez, that'll bring the fans back. Jason, it's up to you to carry the team, mate.
2: What are you talking about?
4: Poor old
2: whipped
4: J-Moz
2: him into a leather before.
4: What'd you do?
2: Set up the wires. There's about 10 Kiwis that walked past and went,
4: How do you think the G-train's going to go tomorrow up here?
2: Horrible. Gallen. Oh, he'll say, oh, Queenslanders love me. They don't. They hate you.
4: In fact, I'm calling on Queenslanders to come down here tomorrow and just give it to the G-train. And you reckon I won't be encouraging them to?
0: He'll get angry. Leave him alone.
4: But he's permanently angry. Permanently angry. Lane Pittman is the OnlyFans tonight. Aussie country music star, huge Bulldogs fan.
2: Yeah, big fan of me too, apparently.
4: Oh, really?
2: Yep.
4: Well, thank
0: any chance?
2: I think Ronaldo Mulitalo's just crossed as well.
4: Well, you better give us an update there, Josh.
2: Well, I just heard the crowd chant, and I saw it at number 5, so I'm guessing He has gone over.
4: So that make it,
0: that'd be second.
2: Yeah.
4: 36-12. Geez, you'd love to be on the 51 points, wouldn't you, Piggy?
0: Well, you might need to be over 51 and a half, apparently, in that.
4: So 52 points.
0: Yeah.
4: You're nearly there. You've got 10 minutes to do it in. Boys, I remember staying at a fancy hotel and the lady came to my room and said, may I turn down your bed? I said, why not? Everyone else has. Oh, that's very good.
0: That's a good one.
4: Thank you very much for that. 0460-873-873. You ready to make the dash or what?
0: Are we going now?
4: Do you want to?
0: Ready to go.
4: All right. Well, we'll take a break. We'll get Jason. Where's Jace? Come up here, Jace.
0: Uh-oh. Ready to go.
4: We'll get Jace to take
0: all
4: over.
0: All right, here we go.
4: What do you mean? Oh.
2: Now it's time to shine. It's my time to shine. Let's take a break, guys.
4: Well, you haven't done that for the last 25 minutes? Lift your game a bit. Lift your game. All right, we'll take a break. Other side of this, the great Jason Matthews will take over with Josh Morris. Piggy and I are going to make our way up to the commentary box, and we'll come back with plenty more, and then we'll be here to call the action, South Sydney and the Dolphins from 8.05. Continuous call team outside and inside Suncorp Stadium on this Friday night.
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1: Yeah, good to be back here. 21-8. Jason Matthews stepping into the commentary team here at Suncorp Stadium as we're counting down to kickoff. 8 o'clock tonight. We've got the Mighty Buddies taking on the Dolphins. What did I just listen to for the last 40 minutes, Josh?
2: Absolute gibber. That's what we're good for. We don't really talk about the football until the football's about to start. Sometimes we don't even know who's playing. Well, but I want a bit of a rebuttal from you. I mean, Levy talks about you and padding.
1: I know.
2: I thought that was a harsh
1: call. It was.
2: I thought that.
1: And people in glass houses.
2: You know, I'm glad Piggy stuck up for you.
1: I know.
2: Piggy's got the conies. I don't yet.
1: Just seen Levy and I today at 4BC. First of all, he comes to Brisbane. He takes my studio.
2: Oh, no. He's throwing weight around straight away.
1: That's a good line.
2: Okay.
1: There's your rebuttal. He takes my studio.
2: Yep.
1: I get kicked out of my studio.
2: Oh, no.
1: But he looked, he demanded respect. He had about 3,000 texts running around. I didn't even have one.
2: Yeah, right. What are your thoughts on him getting here 2 hours early?
1: It was incredible. He got here before me. And I have to travel 15 minutes from Cannon Hill to say the Josh Morris fan club.
2: Yes.
1: Walking.
2: He's got to give the doggies fans something to cheer about.
3: the Doggies fans are already leaving Suncorp Stadium.
2: Oh, no, it hasn't been a good night tonight for the Doggies fans.
3: 32-12 the score. What is there? 75 minutes gone in that game. So, no, he wanders into the studios of 4BC in Cannon Hill today. Just everyone just... Oh, he even wanted me to make him a coffee.
2: Oh,
3: which I refuse to do because that's my turn.
2: This is good. This is good, Dirt. I'll be rehashing this at 10.30 tonight.
3: So, mate...
2: 10.15, sorry.
3: When I turned up here to Suncorp today, I reckon I got here an hour and a half after you guys to go on here at 6. As soon as I turned up, the texts go, go and ask the boys when they're on.
2: Yeah. No, and don't worry. We'll let him know.
3: You got, what, 4 o'clock you got here? Quarter past four?
2: No, we got here at quarter to... No, we left at quarter to five and got here at five. They thought the traffic was going to be about 40 minutes.
3: It's not Sydney, mate.
2: I know.
3: You know what I mean?
2: I don't even think the bus took that long when I was in Origin and we had to get through the traffic to get here. So
3: did you do the trip down Caxton Street?
2: No, I just missed that, I'm pretty sure. So I've walked up there a couple of times and surprisingly haven't had anything thrown at me.
3: Ryan Girdler still has nightmares.
2: Yeah.
3: He ran into Girds and I had to make him walk down Caxton Street one day, right? And it was myself, him, who was the referee? Bill,
2: Harrigan.
3: And he loves the spotlight, right? So we're walking down Caxton Street and Girds goes, I can't do it, Jace. I go, why? He goes, I just can't do it. Flashbacks. He started shaking. And I go, no, you'll be right, mate. This is like 3 PM, right, coming down here. No one there, except for a lone voice inside the Caxton as Girds walks past singing, Ryan Girdler takes it, you know where. And he was like, I told you, Jace.
2: They don't miss.
3: And Bill Harrigan goes, no one says anything to me. I go, because you're a bloody ref, mate.
2: Yeah.
3: That's the reason.
2: Yeah.
3: But Gerds to this day will not walk down Caxton. He was on a walk today. They had to change the route so it wouldn't go down Caxton Street. So, hey, mate, what did you make of the news today that Kevy has been appointed Kangaroos coach? I didn't even know it was a position that was vacant.
2: No, neither did I. And I guess it's his job until he loses. I mean, he won the Ashes last year and they were very, very dominant in that. And, it is one of the great jobs being able to coach the Australian side. You get to go overseas and you've got the best players in Australia in that side. And it's all about, making bonds and spending all that time together away, you really do become a family. And I went on 3 tours and it was some of the funnest times of my life. But being an Australian coach would be that much fun because you don't have to give the players a rev up too much.
3: I was going to say, you don't talk many tactics,
2: nah,
3: do you?
2: Well, you obviously you have to come up with a game plan, but you've got the players that can execute it. And I think it makes sense to re-sign him because he hasn't lost.
3: Yeah, good point. And the World Cup is in Australia after the footy season finishes. I think it's mid-October. I love October footy.
2: Yeah.
3: I love it. I think it's fantastic.
2: It is. And, I think we need... I'm still a fan of the Anzac Day Test as well.
3: Yep.
2: I played in one of them as well. I played in one in Sydney and that was... one game you wanted to play.
3: Yeah.
2: So I still think there's potential for having that that test come back, the Australian side versus the Kiwis. But yeah, you're right. We've got to try and figure out a way to get international football into the calendar. I know the season is quite long, but with the talk of there being more teams in the competition, there's talk that play each other once and then there'll be designated times for Origin and Test football. And I think that's a good idea. I think we need to see more and more Test football because you're seeing the Minnows countries become powerhouses now. Samoa and Tonga, now that all these superstars are going back to play with them. It's not just... Yeah. It's not Australia, New Zealand, England anymore. These sides are capable of beating Australia.
3: We're in the same pool as Samoa in England.
2: Yeah.
3: What a tough pool that is.
2: And they made the final last World Cup as well.
3: That's right, we played them. I don't mind that idea. Just, we're talking serious football here. So
2: yeah, we are. This is very serious.
3: I know. We've become professional.
2: Let's talk about what minute the streak is coming on tonight. And hope it's not raining for his sake.
3: And let's hope it's not a South supporter. I tell you what. No, I love it, and I like the idea of having an Anzac round. So the whole competition has a bye. You have an Anzac, so Australia will play New Zealand, and maybe Samoa can play Tonga.
2: Yeah.
3: You know, and I reckon that's a great idea.
2: Yeah, I'm an ideas man. Lefties, listen up.
3: And you're just giving it away for nothing. Yeah. 38-12, the Sharks are leading the Bulldogs at the moment inside Suncorp Stadium. We're just outside near the Wally Lewis statue. 38-16 is now the score. 77 minutes gone in this game. Let's talk about the Dolphins and the Bunnies. We've got a bunch of Latrells playing for the Rabbitohs.
2: Yeah.
3: I can't believe, I heard the odds before, gamble responsibly. I can't believe the Rabbitohs are outsiders in this game.
2: Yeah, I can't believe it either. When I heard the odds, I thought that the Bunnies would have been favourites. I think if they stay injury free, they're a top four side.
3: Yeah.
2: They have such a good forward pack, and then you look at their outside backs, and I think a lot of it revolves around Cody Walker as well. If he can stay injury free, the amount of try assists he comes up with for that side is massive. So, and then the Dolphins, I mean, they've played really, really good football the last probably month. They took Penrith to Golden Point, then they went over to New Zealand and just got beaten over there. They absolutely flogged the Bulldogs last week, and
3: Well, everyone seems to be doing that, though.
2: Yeah, and that's the thing. Like, this is going to be their biggest test, I think, so far. You know, since that Manly game where they got absolutely lapped and they weren't in the contest from the start, they have changed their tone, and I think this one is a real test to see where they're at. But, yeah, I just couldn't believe that the Rabbitohs are...
3: So Rabbitohs for you tonight?
2: Yeah, I'm talking the Rabbitohs.
3: Yeah, I'm with you on that. Hey, listen, just one other thing. Did you see JT on the stage early tonight?
2: He's a great man.
3: Mate, he is a great man. What about, though, it's so good Queenslanders are downplaying their chances in Origin.
2: Oh, yeah, they're always outsiders. Someone's going to have a mystery illness that will affect their ability to play.
3: It always involves...
2: It's just the same playbook they roll out every Origin series.
3: I don't want to be gross, but there will be diarrhoea running through the team. You know that.
2: Verbal. I mean, there'll be some sort of stomach illness or something the night before the game.
3: Yeah.
2: There'll be COVID or something come back.
3: COVID Mark 14. And Cam Smith puts out an article this week going, KP should be fullback. Like, oh, for God's sake. Reece. I mean, surely you're not going to pick Pong. I mean, Pong is in good form. But you've got to have Reece Walsh at fullback.
2: Yeah. Oh, look, for me, Tommy Dearden's a massive loss for the Maroons. Like, he was a Wally Lewis medalist last year. And he's not only a massive loss for the Cowboys, but for the Maroons, because he is built for Origin, the way he competes on every play.
3: Yeah.
2: He's got a big heart and you know, like I said, he just competes and just wants to win, and they're certainly going to miss that this series.
3: I reckon Jake Clifford. I reckon he's
2: been in career best form.
3: Yeah.
2: He has been, and he's been rewarded. He's re-signed for another 2 years, I'm pretty sure. So, it's the best I've ever seen him play, and he looks like he's comfortable in his role in that team, and he wouldn't look out of place.
3: In the Blues? But,
2: like, no one's going to listen to me anyway, so it doesn't
3: matter. That's right. But look, we can just pretend they're going to. Adam Fanua-Blake, does he get a run in the front row?
2: Yeah, I had him in my side, but I don't know.
3: I'm hearing he's not fit enough.
2: Yeah, well, it's one of those things. He probably, when the new ruling came out, he was on everyone's side, but probably over the last couple of weeks. I haven't seen him play tonight. He may have had a great game.
3: Yep.
2: I think there's probably a couple of blokes out here over the weekend that if they have a brilliant game, they'll be in the side. I'm looking at probably a wing spot there open. If Campbell Graham has a big game tonight, he could
3: absolutely
2: potentially be in that jersey. The centres are up for contention. Obviously, Latrell should be in left centre, but that right centre position is wide open. Katoni Staggs hasn't played for 2 weeks, but before that...
3: Bradman Best.
2: He was outstanding. Bradman Best, but he's more of a left. Latrell's a left.
3: Yeah, yeah.
2: And then you have the back row and fullback, Dylan Edwards and Teddy.
3: Right.
2: Like that, every time... every time Teddy has a big game, I think Dylan's watching it going, righty, I'm gonna have just as big a game. Like it is good to watch. And like I said, there's probably gonna be a couple of jumpers up for grabs that blokes can potentially have a big game and grab it.
3: You know what I'm concerned about tonight, and before I get out of here,
2: rain?
3: Well, there's rain.
2: I'm sideline.
3: Oh, yeah, you've got that, haven't you?
5: Yeah.
3: You got your poncho?
5: No, I don't have it. Oh, we got an umbrella, my man Luke Davis.
3: Are you hang on, I don't think you're allowed to have an umbrella inside.
5: I sit below the fence level. So
3: yeah, right, yeah. You know what I'm concerned about? Piggy and Levy getting up the steps at Suncorp Stadium.
5: Well,
3: it's a long way up.
5: Well, Piggy might be doing most of the talking for the first 2 or 3 minutes while Levy gets his breath back.
3: Have we got a defibrillator up on the... Oh, seriously, it is this... It's this
5: nah,
3: and some cream for chafe. It's seven levels up.
5: I know. Well, I have to do it at the
3: worst
5: end of the
3: commentary
5: game.
3: Boxes.
5: Yeah, they forgot about these commentary boxes. You could probably... You see some of the planes flying in at that height.
3: It's funny. You're right. They did forget. They built the stadium and went, God, we're missing something. Our radio boxes. Well, you know what we're going to do? We're going to attach them to the roof and that's where you're going to be. And they don't even have a lift. That floor.
5: Doesn't go to level 7. It only goes to level 6.
3: Rightio. So the boys will be taking over in a couple of minutes' time. I believe they're getting up there. Before we finish up this discussion around State of Origin, can we expect a bolter for the Blues?
5: I don't know if it's a bolter, but maybe someone like a Talis Duncan.
3: Jesus,
5: if he has a big game, like he's another one. If he has a big game tonight, he could, you know, potentially force his way into the team.
3: Look, I think he's done enough already this year, but
5: there are a number of good back rowers that New South Wales have. That's probably one of our richest stocks at the moment. So, but yeah, if he has another big game, he more than likely could come into contention.
3: Alan on the text, by the way, before we go, how good are the Tigers going without Galvin? How bad are the Dogs going with Galvin? Jeez, he just pops it, doesn't
5: he?
3: Yeah,
5: he does. I think he's been the Dogs' best all year. He hasn't stopped trying. And, they're just not getting the results.
3: Rightio, we're going to go. We're going to get you inside the stadium with your poncho and your umbrella. Levy and Piggy are up on level 7.
5: Yep.
3: Giving each other, well, I was going to say mouth to mouth, but resuscitation is probably the way to go. They'll be taking over shortly. Enjoy the continuous core team call tonight. Enjoy Magic Round, Josh. It's on the way next. This is us doing it live, the continuous core team from outside Suncorp Stadium on your radio next, the Dolphins and the Bunnies live from Magic Round.
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4: Welcome back, continuous call team. Yes, we've made our way inside Suncorp Stadium and can you believe it? We've got our breath back. Piggy, you under control?
0: Mate, I just treated it like a training run. I was ready to go. I ran the stairs.
4: Well, and we've just, for those people listening to us,
0: Yes.
4: We saw the referees downstairs warming up. Adam G. Banger, as I'm calling him. The boss, Jared Maxwell, was down there. He was reluctant to say hello to me. But we just gave him a little pep talk, didn't we?
0: I said, good luck, boys.
4: And I said, South Sydney, hello.
0: Don't stuff it up.
4: I did make them chuckle, though. I said, I watch you blokes warm up. I'd be stuffed after the warm up.
0: That wasn't too bad. That was nothing. That was nothing.
4: So they've got a little sort of roadway underneath the road stadium.
0: Well, normally they'd be out here prancing around before kickoff. Yeah. But they obviously can't do that because the game was on, Bulldogs and Sharkies game, and so they're warming up in the bowels of the stadium, would you say, Levy?
4: Very nice.
0: Is that nice?
4: You're becoming a wordsmith.
0: No, I just thought of that then. You know why I thought of it? Because here's one for you. This is totally random and totally off topic.
4: Out of interest, why are you sitting four?
0: Well, this is just
4: me.
0: The chair. I got a text message the other day for bowel screening, and I get free bowel cancer screening.
4: Very important, yeah.
0: Because I'm 45, 46.
4: Yep. Please tell me you did it.
0: Yeah, so I logged in and did everything, and I think they send it all out to your house. But that's how I...
4: Mate, you're logged in. Don't you just sit on the loo and do it yourself?
0: It's another term for it.
4: I logged in. I hope so. Hey, Carl, can you do this for me? Don't have to fix the perp.
0: No, but that's how I had that word in my head, the bowels of the stadium. Because this week I had to do that, so...
4: Well, we shouldn't make light of it. It's very serious.
0: No, I got it leaving. I'm like, I've got to do this. Because I'm hopeless with that stuff.
4: Well, I've got a really bad history of bowel and pancreatic cancer in my family. Yeah, so I went and had a colonoscopy recently, and then the tube down the throat as well.
0: Was that by choice or?
4: That reminds me of one of MG's first days with us. I don't know how this came up, but we were talking about it. He said, "Yeah, I've been to see the doctor to book myself in for a colonoscopy." He said. He said, take your pants off. He said, was it strange that the doctor's pants were in the corner as well?
0: No, you got it wrong.
4: Oh, did I?
0: The doctor said, I'll take your pants off. And MG said, oh, where will I hang him? And the doctor said, over there next to mine.
4: Now, what are you thinking, Reed, this game tonight? Rabbitohs and the Dolphins.
0: I've got no idea. I think it'll be a very entertaining game. I'm glad, you know, there's been a lot of talk around about the weather and getting a bit of rain up here at Magic Round, but that's held off so far, so hopefully it holds off and we get a cracking game, because I've tipped the Dolphins, and that's nothing against your Rabbitohs, and I know they're all going to have a crack at me, but I've been tipping the Rabbitohs the last few weeks and I love what they're doing, but I just think the points, this Dolphins outfit have got in them, and Bunnies have got plenty of points in them as well, but just think it might get him home tonight.
4: Latrell Mitchell, look, he's a great player. We know that.
0: Outstanding.
4: Latrell Sigwell, we called that game last week. He was phenomenal.
0: He's a very good player. He can certainly handle the NRL. Did a great job in Latrell Mitchell's absence, but obviously finds himself on the bench tonight with Latrell Mitchell coming back into it. But he did a really good job. We called that game, and he was very, very good for the Bunnies.
4: Certainly was. And then for the Dolphins, I mean, they've just got players across the park. Jack Bostock, since he's come back into the side off the back of the ACL injury, he's just getting better and better, isn't he?
0: Mate, and playing in the centres. We've known him for many, or the last few years anyway, to be an out-and-out winger, but he got the opportunity to be able to come back into this team and play in the centres. And he did a phenomenal job a few weeks ago when he first came back into the side, scored a couple of tries, and... You just cannot not pick him. He's got to be there playing. And when you've got him on one side and you've got Herbie Farmworth on the other, who's arguably the best centre in the game, you've got strike. You've got players that you can go to out wide and they can create things from nothing. And that's what the Dolphins have got. And then you throw in the hammer at the back and, wow, they got plenty of strike out there.
4: I think I'm right in saying too, Christian Wolfe, he did his apprenticeship under Wayne Bennett, didn't he?
0: Yes, he did.
4: So the young bull up against the old bull.
0: Yes, he did. Up at the Dolphins. There
4: you go. Very good. And you know the other bloke for South Sydney who probably deserves a rap? Matt Duffy. Hasn't he reinvented himself?
0: Yeah, well, he went away from the game. And when I say that, he went over to the UK Super League, played with the Warrington Wolves over there. And a lot of times when you go overseas, you probably don't come back to play, you know, especially if you're a bit older. But he's come back. He decided to come back and he got an opportunity through Ben Hornby and Wayne Bennett at the Bunnies, and he's done a great job. He's had to fill in on a number of occasions and certainly held his own.
4: I'm just having a look at the playing surface, Piggy. The great Dennis Carnahan and his Canberra Breeders jump. He's a great man, Dennis. Rugby League the Musical, very, very entertaining. We love Rugby League the Musical. I'm just having a look at the surface, Piggy, and calling on your horticulture background.
0: Yeah.
4: We had Women's Origin last night. We've had an NRL game tonight. We've got another, what, seven to come across the weekend in and amongst the rain that we've had in Brisbane. Playing surface looks like it's holding up pretty well at the moment.
0: Yeah, I've got to say I'm impressed this year. We've had many years where it's been a tough slog, so to speak, on the surface, but so far so good. It's usually that northern end because it doesn't get a lot of the, not as much, sorry, sunlight as the rest.

0: Some highlights of some of the games in the past, and we've got the light show on at the moment here at Suncorp Stadium. We just touched on the playing surface. We might check those ground conditions for Aria Homes New South Wales. Aria Homes New South Wales, tired of the big builder shuffle, deal directly with the owner, building together via ariahomesnewsouthwales.com.au. He didn't have far to walk, our man J-Mod.
1: No, I can see him down there in position.
0: He's gone from the stage outside Suncorp Stadium, down the stairs, onto the hallowed turf where he represented his state and country, of course, over the years. He's downstairs on the sideline for Ram Trucks tonight. J-Moz, come in.
2: Yeah, absolutely outstanding atmosphere down here. 45,236 witnessed the first game, and there's still plenty more coming in for this game. The surface, believe it or not, is dry. It's not. There's no dew on it. It's dry. It is a fast track, and you're right. We've had two games of football already on it, but the surface is holding up. It looks very, very good for some fast football in this second matchup.
0: All right, boys. Well, let's get your tips, J-Moz. We'll start with you for Macca's. When the footy's on and you can't miss a moment, get Macca's delivered for a 99-cent delivery fee only on the My Macca's app. Who are you tipping? Who's your player who will deliver? And what's your bold prediction for Arrow Transport?
2: Yeah, I'm going South in this one. My player to deliver will be Cody Walker. First try scorer, I'm going Campbell Graham, and I'm going a Latrell Hattrick tonight, just in time for Origin.
0: All right, thank you, J-Moz. Dolphins make their way out. Piggy, who are you tipping?
3: Yeah, well, I'm going to stick with my tip. I'm going to go with the Dolphins. My player to deliver, I'm going to go with the 9 for the Dolphins. Very impressive. Max Platt, he's had a great start to the year. Talk about him in the Origin circles. My bold prediction, I'm going to see J-Moz's hat-trick with Latrell and match him with a hammer hat-trick as well.
0: Isaac Luke ringing the bell as out they come, the pride of the league, the South Sydney Rabbitohs, to the battle hymn of the Republic. Glory, glory to South Sydney. And by the looks of things, it'll be South Sydney to kick us off tonight, with the Dolphins defending the southern end of Suncorp Stadium. Now, there's a few empty seats around the place at the moment. Probably people going to have a little toily break, get some get a refill on the beer, maybe something to eat. Piggy's about to have a sip of his power. What do you putting the power in the water for? Watering it down, are you? Right, okay. Anyway, we're ready to go. Adam G's our referee. Stand by for kickoff.
3: It's what I used to do before a footy game. I didn't like drinking whole Powerade, so I'd drink half a bottle of water, and then I'd pour half a Powerade into it and mix it in.
0: Are you going to tip it over your head like you used to do as well?
3: Not the Powerade, no.
0: Here we go. The countdown's on. Friday night footy, magic round. How good is this? There's the whistle and the boot the ball. It's underway. Friday night footy from Suncorp, South Sydney and the Dolphins. And they'll bring the ball back here. And they do so through, of course, Thomas Flegler. He's crashed to the ground 13 metres away from their own goal line. 12 in from touch, western side of the field. They go left to right, away on the outside. Here's Finney Fuiaki. Lemuelu, I should say, put down in the tackle. 20 metres away from their own goal line. I've got to have a look at these players. Piggy, we've been outside. So we'll have to familiarise ourselves with them as we get through early days here. Kafusi, middle of the park, Platt dummy half, sends the ball away to Finney Fuiaki. He stands in the tackle. They're driven to the ground in a three-man tackle. 15 metres in from touch over on the eastern side of the field. Ball comes away into the middle of the park this time. They work the ball forward. The Dolphins here, and they're put down through Morgan Knowles, just shy of the halfway line. Tackle 5, left to right they go, away to Katoa. Right boot to it. He goes downfield. Pressure kick on tackle 5. It'll be taken over on that far side of the field, and looking up is Bentley Harpe, and he's driven back by the Dolphins defenders. In there, of course, is Flegler over the top, Kafusi, and they'll be made to play at 18 metres away from their own goal line. Here's Big Trill, first touch of the footy. He offloaded the ball away into the hands of Cody Walker. Spun through one of the tackles. He's still going and he's brought down. He'll play at 12 shy of the halfway line. Nil all the score, Rabbitohs and Dolphins, as the ball comes away to Talis Duncan this time. Talis Duncan's enveloped by three Dolphins defenders. 5 shy of the halfway line, left of centre field. 6 more tackles. You can hear the referee in the background. It comes through the hands of Colin Matangi, now from Ward. Ward got it away on the outside, and they'll take the tackle now. They do so, throw Ewan Aiken. They'll play the ball back now on tackle 1. They're over the halfway line. That's Colin Matangi. He charges into the hit line, and he's put down in a three-man tackle. They're right of centre field. An early opportunity here for the red and green. Right to left they go, with Ward onto Walker. Walker goes into the line, floats it out wide. Bentley Harpe out wide, runs back in field, and it's great tackle made by Hamaso Tabuai-Vidoa. 15 metres away from the goal line. Dummy half, Latrell Mitchell. He sent the pass away to Walker. Now it goes away to Murray. Murray goes into the line. He's taken by Plack. 10 metres away from the goal line. It's still nil all. Can they barge over here, the Bunnies? They go right to left with Walker. Walker tried to thread the needle. It ricocheted off Katoa. Katoa's got the foot.

0: ball. He beat one of the tacklers, and he's taken there by Walker and Duncan and Peggy. Nil all, Rabbitohs, Dolphins, what a start.
1: Oh, it's an entertaining one for the Bunnies as well, especially with Latrell getting that early offload. Got his side downfield. Then they got a six again, put all the pressure on the Dolphins. Cody Walker, he tried to thread the needle in behind the line, couldn't get it. Katoa got on it. And the Dolphins now with the football up over the 30-metre line.
0: I just had to look behind you, Piggy. Our Lowe's Menswear scoreboard tonight. We've got the Tui's clock. Josh Morris down on the touchline for Ram Trucks. We'll get down to him when we can. Dolphins have the football as Kafusi goes for a run. He works it up over the 40. He's put down HI the halfway line. Left of centre field. Plath goes back to the middle again. It's with Katoa. He gets a kick away inside his own 40. Over towards the wing. Bentley Harpe's got it. Five inside the eastern touchline. He skips into the tackle and he's crunched by the Dolphins. And he made to play it 25 metres away from his own goal line. Nil all the score for Lowe's Menswear. Here's Jai Gray. Olivia Dean will be watching from the UK. He's a big fan of his, and I'm sure she's a big fan of his. They play the ball back now, 29 metres away from the goal line. It comes away to Edward Cossie. He's a big unit for a winger, and he takes the tackle. 11 metres short of the halfway line. Quick play, the ball goes to Ewan Aitken. Ewan Aitken charges up towards the halfway line. He's taken in the tackle. Wayne Bennett watching on from the coach's box. Right to left they go to Cam Murray, warming up for Origin. He got through the line, popped the pass away to Kepi. Now Walker. Walker got it to Dallas Duncan, looking for support out wide. Can he get the ball back inside? No. Latrell Mitchell was there. He was over if he got the pass away. Ball played back. Latrell Mitchell. It goes to Walker. Walker puts an awkward looking kick through. It's taken by the Dolphins, and the Dolphins will be made to play it five away from their own goal line. What a frenetic start to this game of footy, Piggy.
1: Oh, well, it's already that lethal left edge of the Bunnies. It's causing the Dolphins the dramas. We see the Harvey Norman replay. Nice offload there. Kepi then finds Cody Walker, puts Talis Duncan away. Hammer does a good job to bring him to ground. And unfortunately, again for the Bunnies, just the finish to their set there. Cody Walker couldn't get it in behind the line.
0: Here's Herbie Farnworth. He's taken in the tackle. Just shy of the 30-metre line, middle of the park. Left to right they go. Here's Knowles. Knowles runs at the tackle. Kepi's got him, brought him to the ground. Ball played back again. Tackle five. They go to the right. Katoa gets another kick away inside his own 40. It bounces once. It ricochets off the legs of Bentley Harpe. He throws the ball to Jai Gray in the middle of the park. Look at little Jai go. He beat one of the tacklers. He beat two. He held onto his shorts and brought him down eventually. Dolphins play the ball. The South Sydney players play the ball, of course. And six more tackles, says the referee. Ashton Ward, he's got the football and he'll play the little number seven. 20 metres in from the western touchline. They go back away to Gray. Gray throws the pass to Walker. Walker running over towards the far side of the field. He's taken in the tackle. Bostock's there. Katoa and down low in the tackle as Finney Fuiaki, as Duncan, he throws the ball to Keon Kolomatangi. He works it up towards the halfway line. He's taken in a three-man tackle. Still nil all. Last time since Stockbridge, 5 minutes. It's end-to-end action to start this game as Walker turns the ball inside to Duncan, and Duncan charges his way over the 40. He's driven back, standing in the tackle with the Dolphins. Tackle four, says the referee. They go to the left. It's with Walker. Walker throws the pass to Mitchell. Latrell gave the big don't argue. Flick the ball back inside. It's been tacked by the Dolphins. Asako knocks it over the dead ball line. He had to make a play at it because Latrell was waiting for it. Bentley Harpe as well would have raced away to score the try. It was a try-saving play from Asako. Goal line dropout coming the way of the Dolphins.
1: Yeah, he's got a big job tonight, Jack Bostock, matching up with Latrell Mitchell. Harvey Norman replay, we see it there. Latrell just palms him off, looks for the flick pass on the outside. In the end, Asako saves the day for the Dolphins, but we've got a line dropout.
0: Yeah, it was Cody Walker, of course, the support play alongside them. Goal line dropout goes the 20. It's taken there by Campbell Graham. He's going to wrestle his way through. I haven't even had a chance to get down to Josh. We'll get there soon, Josh. Just sit tight. Big giving his guts outside. 12 metres away from the goal line. Keon Kolomatangi. He charges towards the line, 2 metres short. He'll play the ball back now. It's still nil all. Rabbitohs and Dolphins. They go left to Ward. Ward to Walker. A short ball away to Talis Duncan. He's got the arm free. He offloaded out the back to Ward. He sent the pass away to Gray. Gray turns it inside to Aitken. Aitken straightens up, nearly got his way through, and he said, oh, we got the offload away. Oh, it's been knocked on. It's been knocked on by Bronson Garlick. Oh dear, oh dear. They were under the pump, the Dolphins, and a little mistake from South Sydney. It'll be a scrum feed to the Dolphins, 10 away from their own goal line. Still nil all, South Sydney and the Dolphins. Down to the touchline for Ram Trucks, Josh Morris.
2: Yeah, the first error there, unfortunately, for Bronson Garlick, but Mate, you're calling at a million miles an hour, but that's the speed of the game. This has been a fast start from both sides. South, their ability to shift the ball left to right is making it very dangerous on the edges, and Jack Bostock, he is going to have a tough night tonight.
0: I thought I may have been going a bit quick, Josh, but you're right. It's end-to-end action. They're throwing the ball around. This is what we want at Magic Round, Peggy. So they play it now. 19 metres away from the goal line. Here's Asako. Asako goes into the line, takes the tackle. He'll play it 25 metres away from his own goal line. Six more tackles, says the referee, is Platt. Delivers the ball out wide now to Knowles. He takes the tackle, 13 shy of the halfway line. Left of centre field as Platt goes to Nikarima. Nikarima delays the pass. He's gone straight through. They send the pass back from Lemuelu. Now to the Hammer. Hammer's dragged down. Try-saving tackle made by Ward. They're on the attack now, the Dolphins. Left to right. It's Nikarima. Nikarima steps off his right. He goes into the line. He beats one, beats two. Campbell Graham's got him. He's knocked the ball on. He's lost the ball. It's picked up by Aiken. Oh, geez, I tell you what, Figgy, there's been a few mistakes creep in, but 1 minute South are on the attack, and then the Dolphins streak their way downfield.
1: Yeah, Lemuelu went straight through the gap, but he almost had to slow up. Harvey Norman replay. The Hammer was coming, but he just couldn't position him perfectly. South Sydney defenders, I think it's Ashton Ward there that gets across to tackle the Hammer, but a missed opportunity there for the Dolphins.
0: Nil all the score for those men's wear, Rabbitohs and the Dolphins. We've had 9 minutes of play in the first half. I tell you what, I think I might take the tip about the Powerade, Piggy.
1: Yes.
0: I think we've got some excitement to come in this game, and it's still nil all, 9 minutes gone. Here's the ball being played. Dummy half Garlic, send it back to Ward. He turned the ball inside to Murray. Murray stands in the tackle, just shy of the halfway line. Ball played on tackle five, they come to the right. It's with Ward this time. Ward gets a kick away, downfield it goes, over on this wing, taken by Cobbo, nine away from his own goal line, runs back towards the middle of the park, and he'll be taking the tackle of Ewan Aiken about 18 metres away from his own goal line. 20 in from touch, western side of the field, as Tabuai Fadeau goes for a run. He's collared there by Kepi. Down low there is Ewan Aiken, and over the top, Bronson Garlic. Left to right they go as Nikarima sends the ball away to Asako. Asako runs it up over the 30, plays the ball in the middle of the park. Tackle three, says the referee, is Plath. He goes left to right, now to Bostock. Bostock into the line, takes the tackle. 10 shy of the halfway line, 22 in from the eastern touchline. Tackle five, tackle four, another kick inside the 40, over towards the touchline. He's kicked, no, it's just short. Oh, geez, I thought it looked like it was going to take a sharp left and then go over the touchline, and that's exactly what it did. But on its current trajectory, if it goes over the 20, it's a 40-20. Nice play from the number seven there, Piggy, but just a fraction too short.
1: Yeah, it's a really smart play there, Levy. He saw that winger was up. The green space was in behind, just had to nail it. Unfortunately, it just came up short, a couple of metres off that 40-20, but still a good kick and sends that football down the other end of the field.
0: Still nil all. We do that for Lowe's Menswear, Rabbitohs Dolphins. Josh Morris down on the touchline for Ram Trucks.
2: Yeah, I've just realised that when you kick the ball out and if it goes into the crowd, they get to keep it. It landed in front of my feet. The ball boy went to grab it, so I just hopped it into the crowd. So someone's pretty happy behind me.
0: You're a man of the people, Josh. As they send the pass away now, it's with Campbell Graham. He beat one of the tackle and he's brought down. 10 shy of the halfway line. Funny that the people behind him thought it was Brett. They're all saying, geez, that Brett Morris is a good bloke. Right on halfway, they play it. Key on top of the tuggy. They come back to the centre. It's Murray. Murray got the ball away to Walker. Walker onto Latrell. Tapped on, goes to ground. Picked up by Bentley Harpay. Knock on. Forward pass, he says. Right call, Pick?
1: Yeah, Touchy was right in line with it. I've got to say, we're right in line with it as well, and I would have been okay if they had let it go. We'll have a look at here. Harvey Norman replay. Look, I can understand
0: it. Yeah, fair enough.
1: I can understand it. I think they got that right.
0: Fair enough.
1: I'll tell you what.
0: He wasn't happy, Latrell.
1: No, he obviously wasn't happy, but that left edge is it's dangerous all the time, but we've had, what, just under 12 minutes of play, and already they've had a number of opportunities on that left edge tonight. There's going to be plenty more for them there.
0: Who tipped Latrell for the hat-trick, you or Josh?
1: No, Josh went Latrell hat-trick. I went Hammer hat-trick.
0: All right, here's Farnworth. Kirby goes into the line, standing in the tackle. How good's this Magic Round? The place is pumping. Brisbane's alive. And the G-banger Adams giving away another six more tackles. Here they are playing the ball back now, Lemuelu. I have to ask Adam next time I see him. Do you mind me calling you the G-banger? Adam G. They go away now through the hands of Knowles to Katoa. He turns the ball back inside. Finney Fuiaki's got it. I can tell who Fini Fuiaki. He's got the little rat's tail. Platt, Perfusi. Now on to Flegler. Flegler goes into the line, reversing his way towards the South Sydney goal line. 25 metres away, standing in the tackle. Platt again, quick play the ball. They come to the left. Nicarima turns it back inside. Uh-oh, here comes Fur Farmworth. He popped the ball away. Knowles couldn't handle it. A penalty. Is he going to go to the bin?
1: Tackle without the ball.
0: Penalty against South Sydney.
1: Yeah, he's saying that there's other defenders around. I think that's what I caught in the headsets. Herbie Farmworth, how dangerous is he when he just cuts back across field? Harvey Norman replay, gets his body in between two defenders, flicks it out to Knowles. They're saying Talis Duncan had hands on Knowles before he could catch that football. Looks like the Dolphins boys are going to line up a shot at goal.
0: Geez, I reckon there's a case nearly for Duncan to go to bin, isn't there?
1: Well, I think that's what a lot of the Dolphins players were insinuating. Mm. But the referee said there are other defenders there, and that wasn't the case. So the Dolphins, they'll get the first opportunity to put some points on the board. And you know what? We get our first opportunity just to just have a bit of a breath.
0: Did you smell that?
1: Oh, you didn't, did you?
0: Sure did.
1: You're a grub.
0: Daryl might not be here, but
1: in these massive commentary boxes we're in.
0: We got the same engine, Pigster. Great call, boys. I've muted the TV to listen to the best in the business. Keep up the great work. Thank you, Michael. Great call. Nice ref mic level. Nice crowd level too. Pete's giving us some constructive criticism. Love it. Here's Katoa, and he kicks the goal. 2-0. Dolphins leading South Sydney. That's on the Lowe's Menswear scoreboard. You're listening to the continuous call team.
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0: So, Josh, while we're waiting for the play to get back underway, did you work out who got the ball? Was it a little kid or...?
2: No, it was a Parramatta fan who was a bit older, and the crowd were heckling him to try and give it to a little kid, so I almost incited a riot.
0: Given you've got a commercial airline pilot alongside you as our engineer downstairs, I do not want you ordering him around. He's not your servant. He's there to make sure everything's A-OK. You with me on that, Piggy?
4: I'm with you, Levy.
0: Thank you very much. 2-0 to score. Dolphins leading South Sydney. And shout out to all the pilots out there, given we've got to fly back to Sydney and I'm a shopping flyer. Just a nice, safe landing into Sydney would be nice.
4: Oh, come on.
0: As opposed to whinging. I'm not whinging. I'm just not a good flyer.
4: You're bagging pilots, are
0: you? No, you're bagging pilots.
1: You're saying the pilots can't land.
0: Shut up
1: planes.
0: Let me call the football. 15 shy of the halfway line. Katoa gets another kick away inside the 40. Downfield it goes. Back there's Gray over towards the touchline. He bats it back towards his own goal line. Picks it up. Looks up. Bostock's there. Bostock put him to the ground with a Sarko, and he'll play it 9 away from their own goal line. Jeez, he's a player, this Katoa, isn't he, Piggy?
1: Oh, mate, that was a beautiful kick, and it was almost another 40-20. Jai Gray did a really good job to get himself in between the sideline and the footy and knock it back in, but they're really measured at the moment, the Dolphins. They get through their sets. Katoa's kicking well and putting the pressure now back on the Bunnies.
0: Here's Campbell Graham. He takes the tackle. They've completed 6 of 7 South Sydney, 5 of 6 the Dolphins. Those stats, of course, for Jack Daniels, and I'm tipping there's a fair bit of that being consumed over Magic Round so far, and it's only Friday night. 30 away from their own goal line is Ward on the short side. Gets a kick away. Downfield it goes. Back there's the hammer. 12 away from his own goal line. He runs over the 20 towards the 30, and that's where South Sydney waiting for them. Ewan Aikens there with Campbell Graham, and he'll be made to play at 15 in from the western touchline. Cobbo goes for a scurry out of dummy half towards the halfway line. He'll play at 8 shy of the halfway line. Left of centre field, 2-0 the score. Dolphins leading South Sydney. Here's Asako this time. He ran into a solid tackle there from Duncan. He bent him backwards, ran into his shoulder effectively. Now it's with Bostock over on that far side of the field. He offloaded the ball away. No. 6 more tackles, says the referee. Jeez, I don't know about that. As Plath, he runs away from the dummy half position. Up over the 30, 20 in from touch, east inside the hammer, got it to Knowles. He was outstretched as he took the football. Now Kafusi straightens up, 20 away from the South Sydney goal line. They're on the attack here, the Dolphins. They come right to left. It's with Katoa back inside. Now it's with Knowles. Another 6 more tackles, says the referee. 13 away from the South Sydney goal line. Can they get some more points on the board here as Platt goes to Katoa into the line, onto the hammer. Hammer to Bostock. Bostock's got a man outside him, but he holds onto it and takes the tackle. Metre in from touch, 5 metres away from the goal line. Ball played back again as Asako spirals it away to the hammer. Hammer. Now onto Flegler. Flegler runs into Duncan and Colomatangi. Down low's Murray. He takes the tackle. 5 metres away from the goal line. It's tackle three. The Dolphins, they come back to the centre. It's Knowles. Knowles onto Katoa. Now Nikarima. Quick hands Herbie. Here they go to the corner. Selwyn's over try. Well, the former Bronco, now Dolphin, he set Suncorp Stadium alight. He spotted an opening out wide. He called for the football. Cobbo gets the try. 6-0 kick to come.
1: Yeah, they're looking good, the Dolphins. They move that football from side to side. And eventually they go from right to left. Platt to Knowles out the back. Katoa, he then finds Nikarima. Nikarima had the money ball there. He got put under all sorts of pressure, but he was able to find his outside man. Here's the Harvey Norman replay. Farnworth just has to draw Cozzy in, put his winger away, and then it's a foot race to the try line. Cobbo palms off Ward, and the Dolphins, they get the first try of the night.
0: They certainly do. Josh Morris down on the touchline. Ram trucks.
2: Yeah, just a bit of indecision there from Edward Cozzy. Just cost him there. It was Campbell Graham just jamming in, but the winger didn't follow him in. That allowed enough time for Herbie Farnworth to get the ball to Cobbo, and then it was a race to the corner between him and Ward, and he was too quick. They have been the better side in the past 5 minutes, and they get the rewards with a try there.
0: Well, it's fair to say Selwyn Cobbo dishes up some magic in Magic Round. 7 tries in 5 games on Magic Round.
1: Is that
0: some
1: a
0: record.
1: Stat?
0: It's a stat for Jack Daniel.
1: It is.
0: We can have one of them when we get back to the hotel.
1: No, but, you know, also...
0: Why not?
1: Selwyn Cobbo has 2 hat-tricks in 4 games at Magic Round.
0: Well, don't you want to have
1: most of any player. I'm going to have a nice glass of Pinot Noir.
0: Really?
1: Yes, I am. If the bar's open, I'm going to buy a bottle of Pinot Noir.
0: Craig says, you boys are so unhinged, makes working Friday nights better. Thank you, Craig.
1: Thanks, Craigo.
0: Levy, unfortunately, there's very strong winds predicted for Monday just as you get on your plane. Nappy, perhaps. All the best from Ben.
1: I'll already be back.
0: Excuse me? Oh,
1: back.
0: Look, there's Josh's debit on the telly.
1: Oh, it is too.
0: Hey!
1: Hey,
0: here's Katoa from out wide, curling it around. He's kicked the goal. What a kick. 8-0, Dolphins lead South Sydney, continuous call team.
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0: So, what a start to this game. 8-0, Dolphins leading South Sydney. I've enjoyed the first 20 minutes.
1: Oh, I tell you what, it's been some footy thrown around. It's been very entertaining.
0: Did you get me back? Was that you?
1: What? No.
0: Okay, just checking. Here's the restart. Looking good downstairs too, Josh on the telly. Look at the little puff of hair at the front. You like that? Nice, isn't it?
1: Lee, I'm not going to comment on anyone's hair.
0: You're right down there, Josh?
2: Yeah, don't go.
0: Thank you very much. 8-0. Dolphins leading the Rabbitohs, 21 metres away from their own goal line. Left of centre field as Platt goes into dummy half, delivers the ball away to Kafusi. I love when I've got control of the microphones. 30 away from their own goal line. They play the ball back now as Platt links up with Finney Fuiaki over on that far side of the field, takes the tackle. 9 shy of the halfway line, 22 in from touch eastern side as Knowles. He goes for a run. He's been busy to start the game. The lock forward right in the middle of the halfway line as Plath goes to Katoa. He drops it onto the right boot. A high kick downfield. A tester for Bentley Harpe. Plants his feet before he's collared there by Asako and Bostock. That'll be made to play at 15 metres away from his own goal line. Walker dummy half. Now to Gray. Gray links up with Edward Cossey. Edward Cossey will take the tackle. About 18 away from his own goal line. Just right of centre field. If you're just joining us, 8-0 the score. Dolphins leading the Rabbitohs. And the Bulldogs earlier suffered their 5th straight loss. I said to Piggy, geez, the poor old dog, his 5th straight loss. He said, that's a bit better than my Dragons. They come away now to Gray. Another 6 more tackles, says the referee. So they're going to play it now, 32 away from their own goal line, right of centre field. Garlick links up with Keon Colomatangi. He lopes into the line, takes the tackle. Fleckler's there, down low Kafusi. And over the top there is one other. It was Finney Fuiaki. Middle of the park, they come to the right. Now it's with Kepi. Kepi goes into the line, standing in the tackle. He's brought to the ground, just inside opposition territory. Tackle 3. They're in the middle of the park, the South Sydney Rabbitohs. Bronson Garlick to Ward. Now to Walker. Walker over on that far side. He got through, beat one of the tacklers, got up, went again. He stands there with Bostock. And over that far side is Finney Fuiaki. Ball played back on tackle 4. It's with Talis Duncan. Talis Duncan, straight and hard, the only way he knows. He stands in the tackle, 20 away from the goal line. Tackle 5. Now to Murray. On to Ward. Ward links up now with Gray. Gray dabs a little kick in behind them into the touch, the goal line. And it's going to be battered over the dead ball line by the hammer, Tabuai Fadoa. A goal line dropout, smart kick from the fullback, Jai Gray. And they'll get six more tackles from the goal line dropout here. The South Sydney Rabbitohs, but they're trailing 8-0 on the Lowe's Men's Wear scoreboard.
1: Yeah, he just gets it in behind the line nicely there, Jai Gray and the hammer. He's got no other real option than to bat it dead. Oh, no, Levy. Oh, no.
0: It's all right. Can water the little puff of hair on his head.
1: There's some rain falling, ladies and gentlemen.
0: So Bentley Harpe gets the ball from the goal line dropout. You can start hearing the Dolphins crowd in the background by the sounds of things. Here they are playing it. Six more tackles as Garlick goes to Kepi. Kepi straightens up, takes the tackle. The 14 onto the field. Jeremy Marshall King there for the Dolphins. He's got the mullet going on. They go left to right now to Ward onto Walker. Walker flat pass away, goes to ground. Toe forward by Gray. The Dolphins made a play at it over the dead ball line. Jeez, he nearly gone there too. Goal line dropout from the Dolphins. It's 8-0. Dolphins leading South Sydney.
1: Yeah, and the hammer saves the day again. The ball went to ground there. A straight pass from Cody Walker. Harvey Norman replay. Walker gets the football. The ball goes behind Aiken. Jai Gray, he decides to tow it ahead. He's about to dive on the football and the hammer. The hammer gets there and saves the day. Kicks it dead. What's up, Levy?
0: My Powerade just spat at me.
1: Oh. I told you, you should have drank some of your water and then mixed the Powerade with the water.
0: I just took a little sip and put the thing back on and it spat at me. Oh, that's karma for bag pop Josh's puff of hair at the front of his head. Here's the goal line dropout, 8-0. Dolphins leading South Sydney. Taken on the halfway line by Ward and big key on Colomatungi. He's going to go into the line, run straight at Jeremy Marshall-King. In there to effect the tackle, Finney Tuiaki as well. So, left of the centre field, Garlick links up with Kepi. Kepi straightened hard, runs into the tackle. He'll be put down. Knowles is over the top and, of course, there's one other in there, Tom Gilbert. He's onto the field, so some fresh legs. They go right to left now to Ward. Flat pass away to Keon Colomatungi and it was forward, yeah.
1: That was terrible.
0: That's a shocking pass from the number seven.
1: Oh, it was almost blatant forward as we see some of the fans. Oh, it looks like it's getting heavier, this rain.
0: Should we check in with our man down
1: yes,
0: on the sideline? J-Mods.
2: Yeah, some ground conditions from Maria. It's raining. The surface is now very wet.
0: Mm.
2: And my hair is looking immaculate. Back to you, Levy.
0: Thank you, Josh. Good hit up there from you for Ram Trucks. We need to get Josh in a Ram truck, I reckon. I reckon he'd look good travelling around Sydney in a Ram truck. What do you reckon, Pete?
1: Yeah, get him in one.
0: Let's get him in a Ram truck. Here's the Dolphins with it. 8-0 to score. Dolphins leading South Sydney. Herbie, burning them inside and out. He nearly made another break and gets up towards the halfway line, standing there with Murray and Keel and Colomatungi. 20 metres in from the western touchline, going into the line this time is Gilbert. He takes the tackle. He'll be made to play at five inside opposition territory as the rain gets heavier here at Suncorp Stadium. Platt links up with Katoa, turns the ball back inside to Finney Fuiaki. He's taken in the tackle penalty.
1: Yeah, good cut there. Cam Murray, I think it is. Force at the legs. Not sure there's too much in it, but here we go. Harvey Norman replay. Oh, I don't think there's too much in that myself. But I understand unnecessary referees saying. We do see those sometimes end up in injuries.
0: Yep.
1: Penalty sufficient. Dolphins with a great opportunity again here, Levy.
0: Excuse me. I don't think there'll be any suspensions, but...
1: No, definitely not.
0: Laurie Daly and Billy Slade.
1: Definitely not.
0: No, there won't be, of course.
1: Not a chance.
0: To any of the members of the Match Review Committee, there's nothing wrong with that. It's come away from the hands of Katoa to Gilbert. Gilbert's steaming onto the ball. He takes the tackle 23 metres away from the South Sydney goal line. 8-0, Dolphins leading the Bunnies as they're on the attack here, the Dolphins. Now it's with Knowles. He hasn't stopped this. Knowles, he's 15 away from the goal line. He's still going. Referee's going to order him back to play the ball on the Telstra sign, and he does so now. Marshall King to dummy half, down to Platt. Platt got it away to Gilbert. Gilbert will take the tackle. 8 metres away from the goal line. Tackle free, says the referee. Over on that far side, back to the centre they come. Platt. Platt elects to run the football. He's still going, Platt. Oh, what a try. Oh, there's not much of the number nine, but that shades of the old man. Great try to the Dolphins. That's 12-0 with a kick to come.
1: Oh, Levy just shows some great intent here. Max Platt started the game at hooker, now playing in the middle. He's had a great start to the season for the Dolphins. And on the Harvey Norman replay, gets it one off the ruck. Looks like he's going to play outside and just gets in between defenders. Then he finds himself one-on-one with Gray. Gets past him, gets under the sticks, puts the ball down. and the Dolphins, they extend their lead. Try confirmed.
0: Oh, Josh Morris. What about that from the number nine?
2: Yeah, brilliant piece of work there from Max Plath, and he's been touted as potentially playing Origin this series. His utility value there, he was playing hooker to start, but then moving to lock. Mate, he is a wonderful player, and I think he'll be very close to getting his first Maroons jumper.
0: Yeah, Billy Slater will be watching extremely closely. That is a great individual try. They lead 12-0. The Dolphins over South Sydney. The Bunnies are shell-shocked. So right in front, they're lining up the conversion attempt here from Jermaine Asako. There's a listener here saying, if Josh gets in Ram truck, will he be able to reach the pedals? Josh, can you reach the pedals of a Ram?
2: Of course I am. I'm not short. I just have short hair.
0: Okay, just checking. Hey, don't shoot the messenger. I'm just passing on the question. A bit of an aggressive response.
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0: Yes, I'm just asking a question. Here's Asako, moves in and converts the try. 14-0, Dolphins lead Rabbitohs. 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
0: So 14-0, Dolphins leading the Rabbitohs, 13 to play in the first half here at Suncorp. And if you're just joining us earlier, I mean, Piggy, we can't really comment. We didn't get to see a lot of it, but 38-16, the Sharks beating the Bulldogs. The poor old Doggies, they're in a hole now, aren't they?
1: Oh, they are, as you said, five in a row. And, you know, it doesn't look like getting any better at the moment. Well done to the Sharkies. I think the Sharkies let in a couple of tries, and Lockie Galvin butchered one late. We saw that, didn't we?
0: Yeah, we certainly did. So 14-0, Dolphins leading the Rabbitohs as they go for a run this time, and they take the tackle. Now this time through Lemuelu, he'll play the ball back 21 metres away from his own goal. Oh! Finny Fuliaki ran into Latrell Mitchell and Cam Murray. There's a tough tackle for Power Bay. I felt that one from up here, Pete.
1: Oh, that was an absolute beauty. Harvey Norman replay. Murray and Latrell. Bang on Finny Fuliaki.
0: Here's Marshall King linking up with Gilbert. He's been busy since he's come onto the park. Standing in the tackle, they get into the ground. Three South Sydney defenders. Last tackle that'll be made to play just inside their own 40. Katoa's got it, middle of the park. Right boot to it, downfield it goes. Over on that far side, Bentley Harpay. They've been sending plenty of traffic his way, but he's been up to the task. He runs it back over the 20. Runs into a solid tackle from Marshall King Platt. And Gilbert's over the top. And he'll be made to play 20 away from his own goal line. So South Sydney have the football as Cossie. He goes for a run. He takes the tackle. Standing in the tackle this time. Middle of the park, 25 away from his own goal line. Ward to Campbell Graham. He goes for a run, big lurch. Up over the 30. He'll be made to play it. 20 in from the western touchline. Five offloads. South Sydney to the Dolphins, nil. Back to the centre. It's with Murray. Now to Cody Walker. On to Talis Duncan. Gave the big don't argue. Pushed past him. He got it away on the outside and on. No, Bentley Harpay's knocked it on. Picked up by Zark.
1: Went straight through the middle of him. I don't think he was expecting the football. Went over Latrell. Left it for Bentley Harpy, and he's just spilt it.
0: So, here gives the Dolphins another opportunity. They're 25 away from the South Sydney goal line. There's Gilbert. Looks like a fish stuck on a dock. Here's the ball. Playing the ball back now as Marshall King goes to Katoa out of the hammer. Hammer skips into the line. He takes the tackle. They'll be made to play at 15 away from the goal line. 15 in from the eastern touchline. Bostock, dummy half. Got it to Katoa. Now on to Gilbert. Gilbert away. Now from Katoa to Nikarima. He got it away to Lemuelu. He takes the tackle 13 metres away from the goal line. Dummy half again. Marshall King to Platt. Platt straightens up, goes again. He takes the tackle. 8 metres away from the goal line. Left of centre field. Tackle five. Marshall King goes to Katoa. A cross field kick. It's a high one. Bostock flying through. He was taken out. Yes, he was. He was taken out. And now there's drama in back play. The South Sydney Rabbitohs coming rushing in to give Tom Gilbert a bit of treatment for the treatment he dished out to one of the Rabbitohs. Bit of feeling creeping into this one, Piggy, but the penalty's going to go the way of the Dolphins.
1: Yeah, it's Latrell Mitchell running an escort. Harvey Norman replay. They know how good Bostock is in the air. Yeah, Latrell just steps into him.
0: Can't do that.
1: And then I think I don't think Gilbert heard the whistle, so he made a tackle on Bentley Harpay, and that's what the South Sydney players weren't happy with.
5: Wasn't too bad.
0: Nah. So the penalty's going to go the way of the Dolphins.
1: What do they do here, the Dolphins?
0: Just keep the pressure on, don't they?
1: Yeah, 10 minutes. What have we got? Just over 10 minutes.
0: Cam Murray, to use one of yours, is remonstrating with the G-banger, Adam.
1: Is that enough? The big G-banger?
0: Is Adam putting a little grey rinse through the hair there? He's got the little salt and pepper going.
6: It's just maturity.
0: Good style of a bloke, Adam.
6: Yeah, he's a good fella.
0: Is he? Is he a new favourite? I know you're off Grant Atkin.
6: Well, brush Grant. He was in the box last week.
0: He was.
6: Came to say good day.
0: Just having a look at how it all works.
7: Grant,
0: here they are, the Dolphins. 14-0 the score. Dolphins leading South Sydney. I did say to him after the full time, I said, Piggy's off you. Here they are now through Gilbert. Is Gilbert going to get a bit of attention? Yes, he does. Three South Sydney defenders right next to the right bumper bar. Six more tackles. They've got to cut out these six more tackles. The Bunnies. It's with Katoa. He back runs.

0: Dewey turns it inside. It's with Gilbert this time. Gilbert's taken to the tackle. One-on-one strip by South Sydney. Great play by Murray. It's picked up by Gray. So South Sydney have got the football. Now it's with Cossie. That's smart footy from the skipper, Cam Murray.
1: He did a great job. And the reason, when the ball came out, it went back towards his own in goal. So one of his players was able. Here's a nice run from Campbell Graham. But one of his players was able to dive. Oh, God. They can't help themselves at the moment. I think they need just to get into halftime, the Bunnies, and settle things down.
0: They're probably like us, Picky, a bit excited to be in Brisbane for Magic Round as Hubner goes for a run. He's hitting the tackle by Finney Fuiaki. Donoghue's there as well. He'll be made the player 25 away from his own goal line. Elliott flat pass to feed to Totola. Tavita Totola. I'll spit it out. I'll play the ball back. Gee, it's getting heavier and heavier. Josh Morris downstairs is getting drenched, but thankfully he's got an umbrella. Ball back inside. Now it's with Dallas Duncan. He skipped over one of the tackles. He's taken down by Katoa. Over on that far side, Cody Walker puts a little chip and chase through. Back there is the Hammer. The Hammer's got the football. He's taken there by Bentley Harpe. Latrell Mitchell's there as well, trying to drag him over to the touchline. So they'll play it five in from touch. Dolphins send the ball inside now to Asako. He's driven into the ground and he'll play it 25 away from his own goal line. 20-0 the score. Dolphins leading South Sydney. We do that for Lowe's Menswear. The 2 East clock, 2 minutes left in the second, in the first half. Here's Bostock playing the ball back as Marshall King goes to the Hammer. Tabuai Fadeau, he's put down. He'll play at 12 shy of the halfway line, middle of the park. Marshall King again, back to the middle. It's with Donoghue this time. He takes the tackle. 5 shy of the halfway line, right of centre field. Dummy half, Marshall King Katoa. A low trajectory kick, end over end over end, and it goes into the touch. Over on that far side.
1: Oh, it's a smart kick from Katoa again. His kicking game's been great for this first half, but on this occasion he knows there's under 2 minutes remaining till half time, so he just drilled it down over the touchline, got nice field position, went into touch, so his team gets an opportunity to get a bit of a breather before they defend one set of six before the break.
0: Evening, boys. I'm watering down my drinks too. Half gin and tonic. Half gin, half tonic. Thank you. That's from Cara. Enjoying the coverage. Thank you, Cara. Thanks, keep them coming. 0460 873 873. We've got a few people listening as well via the app, syncing up the vision whilst watching at home and listening to the call. Nice to have you with us. Agri's modern technology. Here they are through Hubden, out of Murray, onto Walker, now to Gray. Gray over on that far side, trying to link up with Bentley Harper. He does. He's down the touchline. He was taken high, was he? No, he's been put into touch. He's been put into touch by Jack Bostock. So just when they make a break down that far touchline over on the eastern side of the field, the Dolphins and Bostock are there to drag him into touch. And the Dolphins will get the football with, what, 50 seconds left in the first stanza. And it's still 20-0. Dolphins leading the Bunnies.
1: Yeah, he did a great job there, Jack Bostock, as we see vision of Wayne Bennett. He's seen enough. He's heading to the, he's heading down. He's going to get the early elevator, I think, Levy.
0: Oh, yeah.
1: Get down to the dressing room to see his team. But terrible there, turning the football over.
0: I notice he's got his accreditation in the back pocket. There's a forward pass. Just standing in front of him. Ray Stone now driven down to the ground. You'd be hard-pressed if you're questioning Wayne Bennett at Suncorp Stadium.
1: Yeah,
0: but I don't see your accreditation. Here's Herbie Farnworth. He got the ball away. Now it's with Cobbo. Can they get another one? Cobbo skipped past one. Puts a kick back in field. A Hammer. He went without it. He went without the football picked up by South Sydney. They would have scored another one on the stroke of half-time. But that's all she wrote. 20 points to nil. The Dolphins leading the Rabbitohs, and Picky, if the Hammer picked it up, he dives over and scores. It's 24, maybe 26-0, but half-time, 20 points to nil. The Dolphins leading South Sydney.
1: Oh, have a look at the Harvey Norman replay. He's already looking at the try line before he's picked the football up. The Rabbitohs, they dodge a bullet there. They go over the Dolphins, extend that lead. It's a long way back for the Bunnies, but he doesn't. He knocks the football on, but Dolphins lead 20-0 at halftime.
0: So halftime here at Suncorp Stadium, the second of, 8 games across the weekend, 9 if you factor in Women's Origin last night. Halftime here at Suncorp, the Dolphins 20, leading South Sydney 0. We'll take a break, other side of this. Piggy Riddell and Josh Morris to look at the first half action. They're in control, the Dolphins. They're up 20 points to nil.
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8: The Dolphins, they come back to the centre. It's Knowles. Knowles onto Katoa. Now Nikarima, quick hands, Herbie. Here they go to the corner. Selwyn's on a try. Well, the former Bronco, now Dolphin. He set Suncorp Stadium alight. Walker, flat pass away, goes to ground. Toe forward by Gray. The Dolphins made a play at it over the dead ball line. Over on that far side, back to the centre they come. Flat. Flat elects to run the football. He's still going, Flat. Oh, what a try. Oh, there's not much of the number nine, but that's shades of the old man.
9: Well, this time through Lemuelu. He'll play the ball back 21 metres away from his own goal. Oh!
8: Vinny Filiaki ran into Latrell Mitchell and Cam Murray. There's a tough tackle for Power Bay. Marshall King back to the left. It's with Katoa. Now into Nikarima. Nikarima double pump. Herbie's there. He crawled his way over the touchline.
7: Across Australia, this is the Continuous Call Team.
9: Yes, it certainly is. 20 points to nil. It is the Dolphins leading South Sydney here at Suncorp Stadium. Piggy, I'll leave with you to Josh to have a look at the first half action.
10: Thank you, Levy. Yeah, J-Moz, as Levy just said, the Dolphins leading the South Sydney Rabbitohs 20 points to nil. Now, the Bunnies had plenty of opportunity early in that first half, but couldn't get over the try line. And the Dolphins, they go down the other end. They've been really impressive and take that 20-0 lead.
11: Yeah, it's been a dominant Dolphins display, hasn't it, Pig, in this wet weather as well, completing at 83% and having 54% of possession. But they are making the right edge of South absolutely pay in Campbell Graham and Edward Cozzi, Ashton Ward. They are just going there and just throwing different shapes at them, but they're just not responding, and that disconnect has allowed two tries to go past them. I can see the frustration starting to creep into the South side in attack. You can see Cody starting to get a little bit frustrated, but it is their own fault. They're coming up with too many errors coming out of their own end. And then the Dolphins, they're just playing perfect wet weather football and making them pay at every opportunity. So the better team deserves to be winning, but I didn't think it would be by this big a scoreline.
10: Yeah, J-Mo, as you mentioned, that edge for the Dolphins, the left edge. We've got Nikarima, Herbie Farmworth and Selwyn Cobbo. Nikarima almost looks like he's toying with them at times there. They're setting up over on the right-hand side and then coming back to their left edge and attacking the right edge of the Bunnies, and they just seem to have them at sixes and sevens. It's like the Bunnies' defence, and you mentioned those guys there, you know, Ashton Ward, Campbell Graham, and Edward Cozzi. They're just not in sync. One player's doing one thing, another player's doing another thing, and they're not defending the situation together.
11: Yeah, you're right. And if you give someone like Selwyn Cobbo enough space and open run to the try line, more often than not, he's going to get there. And I think they're trying to bank on jamming defence and getting that cover in behind, but they're just not reacting quick enough and getting across. And like I said, they've been able to go around them. They've been able to go through them. They need to get on the same page in this second half or they'll heap more misery on them. They have made 197 tackles to the Dolphins, 158. They've actually missed less tackles than the Dolphins, but they've had to make a whole lot more. But seven errors to the Dolphins, four, and they've conceded three penalties and 4-6 again. So it is that error rate, that ill discipline, that has cost South ultimately in this first half.
9: Gents, I need to get a heavy-duty player and the keys to victory off you. We'll start with a heavy-duty player for Milwaukee Tools. 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
10: Yeah, I'm going to go with the try scorer. I'm going to go with Max Plath through the middle. I just think he's been great this season. He started this game well tonight, scored a try. The way he did it, the fashion in which he went through the middle of the South Sydney defence, passed dry grain, scored. I think he's my heavy-duty player.
9: What about you, J-Moz, heavy-duty player?
11: Yeah, he's been supported well by Morgan Knowles. I thought he's been outstanding in this first half. He's had plenty of carries. 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
9: 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Only while stocks last. What are the keys to victory for these two teams?
11: Dolphins just need to repeat exactly what they did in that first half. I thought it was a brilliant way they played in the conditions. And for South, they need to get down the other end. They need to stop forcing the pass. They need to complete and build some pressure. Get some fatigue into this Dolphins side, and then hopefully they have the class to get points back to back to back and get a bit of momentum and win that way.
9: I'm just having a look at some vision on Channel 9 here. Millie Elliott and Adam Elliott, who's out there, of course, tonight for South. Their little bub is gorgeous.
10: Yes.
9: Gorgeous.
10: Is it Gigi?
9: Yes, I think you're right.
10: I think it is. Yeah. Yeah, well, a very special night last night. New South Wales girls wrapped up the Origin series and a great 2-0 victory. Obviously got one to go.
9: What's your keys to victory for Honda?
10: Keys to victory? Well, for the Dolphins, they've got to do more of the same. They're doing a really good job of just rolling through their sets. J-Moz mentioned the stats at halftime, and they're turning over the ball to the Bunnies where that needs to be, coming off their goal line. But unfortunately for the Bunnies, they've come up with too many errors coming out of trouble. So keys to victory for the Dolphins is more of the same.
9: Josh, did you bring your glow sticks? It's a Fettingham nightclub down there at the moment.
11: Yeah, well, the kids had their school disco last night, so I actually took a couple and brought them up tonight. So, yeah, and I will be using them exclusively at a couple of nightclubs later tonight.
9: Geez, you have got plans for tonight, don't you?
11: Maybe.
9: Thank you, Josh. So we've got the fireworks going off in the background, as you can hear it, and 20 points to nil, the Dolphins leading South Sydney. Just a few messages here, boys. Listening in from a mine at Blackwater. Shout out to our little Greens and Labor voter, Joey. It's okay, mate, we still love you. Get well soon. So the boys are listening to us from a mine at Blackwater in Queensland.
10: I've been out to Blackwater, I'm sure.
9: Good on you, boys. Joey, Labor and Greens voter, what's doing there?
10: Mate, I think the great PJ Marsh. Remember PJ Marsh?
9: Parramatta, yeah.
10: Parramatta, Warriors. Mm. Queensland. I think he's from Blackwater.
9: I
10: could be wrong. Someone will correct me, but.
9: All right.
10: Yeah, I think I've been out to Blackwater.
9: At least Jai Gray has forced a couple of repeat sets. No one else for South has shown any patience in attack from another listener. Keep raining, I say, fellas. Chop up that field and turn it into a quagmire, hopefully. Might help the Dragons come Sunday night. We'll at least show the Panthers a bit. Thank you.
10: Mate, that would have been discussed.
9: Keep them coming. Let us know where you're tuning in. We love hearing from you on a Friday night. 0460 873 873. 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It's 20 points to nil. The Dolphins leading South Sydney. We're back with the second half right after this. Whoa.
1: You don't need to be at the ground to appreciate the skill of the game. 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
9: Well, welcome back, Continuous Call team, Suncorp Stadium. Thanks to our mates at McDonald's, and I'm sure McMackers will be getting a run right across the weekend over Magic Round, maybe on the way home from a few too many, maybe for some lunch, maybe when you're a little wounded the next day, Magic Round.
10: Maybe when you're leaving Suncorp tonight and you do a little Uber Eats.
9: Hello. Well, where we're staying is near Queen Street Mall. If you go out the doors and turn left... If you go, I'll show you when we get back there.
10: Yeah, but if you walk out of our hotel, and
9: Queen Street, mate, you've got everything. You've got every fast food joint imaginable.
10: Really?
9: I went to the Coles up the road and bought some, just a quarter chicken and some salad last night for dinner.
10: Nice.
9: There's some little sushi place there too as well. So
10: you don't have to go too far. No. Okay.
9: Look, keep these messages coming. I'll read them out as we go throughout this second half. Guys, I had a song in my brain. Run, rabbit, run, rabbit, run, run, run from Paul. Well, they need to do a bit of that in the second half, Paul. They're down 20 points to nil. Thank you. Tiffy's listening as well. Callie's electric tonight, boys. Keep it going. Well, I may have gone off a little early in the first half. I've got to pace myself for the weekend.
10: Yeah, but you had to, though, because it was a frenetic pace.
9: I'm working Sunday this week, too, with my first experience working with Cooper Johns.
10: Oh, you're on Sunday. Yeah.
9: What's he like, Coops?
10: He's good. Good value, but... He may be a little wounded at Magic Round by Sunday.
9: Well, he'd want to bring his A game.
10: I'm just saying. He might be a little wounded by Sunday.
9: You reckon it might be me saying to him on Sunday, lift?
10: Lift.
9: Lift it up a bit, Coops. Second half underway, 20 points to nil. Can the Bunnies get themselves back into this? Or the Dolphins, are they going to run away with it? Here they are, the Bunnies. First use of the football in the second half, and they'll be made to play it. And they send the pass away now to Cam Murray. He's put down, three-man tackle, so 19 away from their own goal line. 20 points to nil, the Dolphins leading South Sydney. Here is, over on that far side of the field, taking the tackle, Ewan Aitken, 23 away from their own line. Elliott, dummy half, links up over on that far side with Campbell Graham. He's put down, 20 in from touch, eastern side, 30 away from their own goal line. As Tavita Totola goes for a run. Jeez, I'm tripping over some words tonight, Pickster. They play the ball, 12 metres shy to the halfway line. I've had a bit to say that this week, though. As they put a kick downfield, budget week, budget in reply. Anyway, that's gone over your head, Piggy. Here's Selwyn Cubbo over on that far side of the field. Scored a try in the first half. He takes the tackle, 30 away from his own goal line. Dummy half, Donoghue sends it to the hammer. Now Now to Osako. Osako straightens up. He takes the tackle. 31 metres away from his own goal line. The ball played back again. Into dummy half they go. Now to Bostock. Bostock goes for a run. The Shalaba Stingray. He takes the tackle. Just shy of the halfway line. 10 shy of the halfway line, in fact. Over on that far side, Herbie Farnworth hitting him, spinning. He's still going, Herbie. Standing there, still going. Look at him. He's just so hard to handle. They're going to make him go back and play it. So he got off the mark there. And on tackle four, Marshall King delivers it away to Platt. Platt back inside to Gilbert. Gilbert reverses his way into Totola. The Hubner's there as well. They'll play it 20 into 10 inside opposition territory. Now to Katoa. He drops it onto the right boot, kicks it downfield. Underneath it they come. It's been knocked back by South Sydney. It's been knocked on there by the Dolphins. What's he going to rule here?
15: And then it's also off Jack.
16: No, so this...
15: first off South.
16: Yeah, first off South. South. Okay. Yeah. I thought that's what the G-banger was doing there, down there on ground level. Harvey Norman replay. It is. Here comes off Bentley Harper and Jack Bostock or Osako then knocks it on. So
10: great opportunity here again for the Dolphins.
9: So here they come again.
10: Oh, we've got a scrum play, Levy.
9: Whoop, scrum play.
10: Gone right over to the 10-metre tram line.
9: What was the old scrum play calls back in your day, Pig?
10: Oh, I don't know.
9: Can't remember.
10: I was in the scrum usually.
9: So ball goes in, out it comes. Cattell, middle of the park, links up now. They send the pass away to the Hammer. The Hammer over on that far side, and he's put down 5 metres short of the goal line. Rain keeps falling here at Suncorp. Dummy half. They send the pass to back inside to Donoghue. Now to Gilbert. Gilbert taken in the tackle. He stands there 10 metres away from the goal line. Ball played back again as Marshall King goes to Platt. Platt pops the ball back inside. It's with Stone. Stone driven back by Hubner. He's lost the ball. He's forced the error.
15: Hey, hey.
9: Oh, they've come together here. Jeez,
10: Hubner and Gilbert, is it?
9: I think Hubner's got a few screws loose. That's why I love him.
10: They must have a, I don't know, do they have a little prior history? Or
9: have they ruled a South Sydney knock-on here or a Dolphins knock-on?
10: No, it'd be Dolphins. Stone tries to get it out the back and it touches the hand of Marshall King, goes back into...
9: Okay. I saw Adam Elliott come in and I thought maybe he got a play at the ball, but no, it's a knock on. So South Sydney scrum feed, 3 minutes gone, second half, 20 points to nil. Dolphins leading the Rabbitohs. Into the scrum it goes, out it comes, over on the far side, Campbell Graham works it out to the 20. He'll play 22 away from his own goal line. 20 in from touch, eastern side, as Elliott sends it away to the screw loose. He's MAD, this bloke. I love him. Here he is playing it now. 28 away from the own goal line. Now it's with the Talis Duncan. He's working the ball up, and he's going to take the tackle. Josh Morris telling us from downstairs. Cody Nicarima's been ruled out with a hamstring injury. Josh will come down to you shortly. It's with Murray. Murray popped the pathway. Oh, bang. Oh, he copped a little bit of attention there, Donoghue, when he affected the tackle. He had another go at Ashton Ward, and Cody Walker was behind him. He didn't like it. So we'll keep an eye on that one. Here they are now, South Sydney. 10 shy of the halfway line. Tackle 5. Elliott goes to Ward. Ward gets a kick away. Downfield it goes over on the far side. Taken by Cobbo. Cobbo took a knee, got up, ran at the South Sydney Rabbitohs. Back there was Walker. He pissed him. Walker came at him again, and he'll play it 30 away from his own line.
10: Yeah, just seeing a replay of that tackle from Donoghue on Ward. Absolute cracker. It was a tough tackle for Bower Bay. But in the end, the South Sydney side, they get the kick away. Jeez, is that your man, Hubner?
9: Hubner again, he's MAD, I'm telling you, Peggy. He should book himself in for some sessions. Over on the middle of the park, it's Platt. Platt got it to Katoa. Now Donoghue, Herbie, quick answer away over on the far side. He slipped Cobbo. He held his ground, and then he's taken in the tackle. Over on the far side, 35 metres away from the goal line now. It's with Donoghue to Platt. Platt straightens up, runs into the headline, takes the tackle. Hubner's round the legs. Adam Elliott up top. It's like they were stretching him out. He plays the ball back now. It goes to Katoa. Katoa puts a kick away. Downfield it goes. A tester for Gray. Gray goes up. Gray bobbled. He held onto it though. Oh, there's not much of him, but he leapt above them and took it beautifully. They get the pass away now. Is it Bentley Harpe driven back? It's one of the South Sydney players. He'll be made to play it 8 away from his own goal line. Some concern from the Dolphins. Oh, geez, he's hurt himself too, has he?
10: Yeah, I'm not sure what this is, and you're right. It was Bentley Harpe with the carry, but he's trying to get to his feet now.
15: Bailey, okay?
10: He's okay. He's going to play the football.
15: Okay, mate. He's up.
16: Yeah, he's okay, he's right. He's back to his feet.
17: And to run, you bad catch. Here's Latrell.
16: Sitting at the team.
17: Well, that, my friend, is a determined run from Big Trell. So he plays it 12 away from his own goal line. They send the pass away to Totola. He takes the tackle just shy of the 20, left of centre field. 20-0 the score. Dolphins leading the Rabbitohs. That's, of course, on the Lowe's menswear scoreboard. To his clock says 6 minutes gone in the second half. Oh, he's knocked the ball on. He's lost the ball. Tackle was complete.
16: They just can't help themselves at the moment.
17: And look where they've turned over the ball again.
16: I know.
17: 25 away from their own line.
16: Coming out of trouble again. I think it's Hubner that was in the tackle. Ball spat out the back. Adam Edley picked it up and wanted to play on, but tackle complete. Here's the Harvey Norman replay. Hubner into contact. Oh, he went at Gilbert as well, Levy.
17: Yep.
16: Gilbert was involved in the tackles, lost the ball, Hubner. So Dolphins in great field position here to extend their lead.
17: We've got a bloke listening to us at the moment. I'm eastbound across the Hay Plains in a road train. Boys, thank you, sir. Nice to have you with us.
16: Give us a honk.
17: Oh, Herbie Farnworth lost the ball now. Jeez. So I don't know whether this wet weather, this rain is having an effect. It might be a little slippery, this football. Six more tackles, says the referee. Let's find out from Josh Morris. He's down on the touchline for Ram Trucks.
11: Yeah, the rain has stopped at the moment. I was going to give the Dolphins credit for that last set defensively, but both sets of forward packs are absolutely trying to flog each other out here. It's great to watch sideline.
17: Thank you, J-Mods. He's just excited, J-Mods, because he's got the night ahead of him in Brisbane. There's Cody Walker down on the touchline. So he's in his polo shirt. He's ready to go home. He's been ruled out with an injury. So, geez, they're throwing
16: Did you just
17: themselves.
16: See that?
17: They're throwing themselves at South Sydney, and Latrell Mitchell's lost the ball.
16: Gilbert, you've got to have a look at the Harvey Norman replay. Gilbert looks like Superman flying in here. To hit him in the midriff.
17: Harvey Norman, captain's challenge, Piggy.
18: Tackle three was complete. I got two, sorry. Jack Bockstock, I've got just live, making a tackle over the top. It's a lost ball by Latrell.
16: So Latrell must be challenging this one. He thinks that there might have been a hand in there from Bostock. Bostock.
19: Initial contact from Jack. She's making a tackle.
16: Making a tackle. Oh, jeez. Jeez.
19: Tackle's complete now. It's just a loose carry from
17: he's
19: Latrell.
17: Lost it. Which is he's lost it, Latrell.
16: I want to see this bit where Gilbert cuts him through the middle. We don't see it on that Harvey Norman replay. But
17: that's, every time we mention Gilbert's name, one of the great movies, you've ever seen What's Eating Gilbert Grape?
16: That was Leonardo DiCaprio's breakout film.
17: I think Johnny Depp was his brother.
16: Was he? Yeah, I remember it. Yeah.
17: Hello, Gilbert. Hello, Gilbert.
16: Jeez, that's an old movie.
17: Great movie.
16: My goodness.
17: And the morbidly obese mother passes away and they set the house on fire. Remember that?
16: That's right, yeah.
17: Jeez. Let's go. Second. Jeez, there's a blast from
16: We're
17: the past.
16: We're back there, Levy.
17: Young Leonardo DiCaprio. Jeremy, head in. Well, we've got Tom Gilbert and there's Gilbert Grape over there in the United States. Into the scrum the ball goes. It's 20-0, by the way. Dolphins leading South Sydney and a penalty here. Campbell Graham's got him high, Selwyn Cobb over on that far side of the field.
16: It's been hard to get going this second half, isn't it? Whether it's an error or a penalty. Oh, head clash there.
17: Ouch.
16: Head clash.
17: Mate, you know what happened again to me this week? You ever copped an Achilles, a shopping trolley to the Achilles tendon? That happened to me again this week. Mate, I thought
16: you do it to yourself?
17: How do you do it to yourself? And a little old lady got me down at the local supermarket.
16: Oh, you would have blown up.
17: No,
16: too.
17: I didn't. I was going to, and I turned around and realised it was a lovely old lady, and she's a listener, so she got me good, though. 8 metres away, Dolphins on the attack from the South Sydney line. Platt turns it inside to Stone this time. Stone still going, 5 metres away from the goal line. Totola's there, Elliott as well. Middle of the park, ball played back. Marshall King goes on Totola. He turns the ball back inside. Now it's with Finny Fuiaki. Finny Fuiaki nearly got through the tackle. He's brought down eventually. 9 away from the goal line. It's 20-0. Can they go over again? Marshall King, Katoa got it to Tabuifado. Bostock, he's put down. Cody Walker over the top. Latrell Mitchell as well. 5 metres away from the goal line. Jermaine Asako, he delivers the ball away to Tabuifado. Links up now with Katoa. A short ball to Platt. plus chopped down. Good tackle made by Murray. 5 metres away from the goal line. Tackle five. They go to the left. It's with Katoa. He got it to Donoghue. Now to Farnworth. Farnworth beat one. Farnworth, can he get there? No, he's short. He's short. He had a man outside him too, Piggy. Changeover, 20-0. Dolphins leading South Sydney.
16: Yeah, who am I to tell Herbie Farnworth when to pass and when not to? But I thought on that occasion he needed to find Cobbo. He decided to dummy and go himself. Almost got to the try line for the South Sydney defence. They get there in the end and pull him down only about a metre short.
17: 20 points to nil, Dolphins leading South Sydney. Lowe's menswear scoreboard to his clock. 10 minutes gone in the second half. Mark Levy, Mark Riddell, Josh Morris down on the touchline. Here's Murray. Ford pass from dummy half from Adam Elliott.
16: It's the same thing. They just cannot get going. They cannot get out of their own end. And Adam Elliott, he's filthy. But I think it's him on the Harvey Norman replay. And this is what happens, Levy.
17: Oh, that's shocking.
16: When you try and put players in dummy half that aren't normally dummy halves, you're going to get errors like this, especially when fatigue sets into the game. And then on that occasion, the timing is off. He throws a forward pass, and the Dolphins, they feed this scrum 15 metres out from the goal line.
17: I just don't know how a team like South Sydney can come off a really impressive win over the Sharks. Here's a mistake from the Dolphins. Picked up by Murray. Murray got away from them. And then they come out here and dish up this performance. How do you get a read on the comp?
16: You can't.
17: Good luck in the tipping comps, ladies and gentlemen. Here's Latrell Mitchell.
16: Tell me about it.
17: He's taken in the tackle, 12 shy of the halfway line. Did you tip the Panthers Sunday?
16: No.
17: You sent me your tips today and said Panthers.
16: Oh, that must have been an error.
17: I'm telling your CEO. Quick hands away. Ball goes to ground. Campbell Graham over on that far side. He's got Cossie outside him. He takes the tackle. Oh, there's a dangerous tackle by Selwyn Cobbo. Hands in between the leg above the horizontal. Selwyn Cobbo's objected to it as well. So penalty. Selwyn Cobbo's the one who's been pinged. But, geez, it's... That's a bit stupid.
16: Well, there's no need for it. The tackle's already complete. No, Herbie Farnworth already had him to ground. There's no need to even worry about lifting the legs there. He could have just let go and fell on the tackle.
17: He's on report too.
16: Oh, yeah, well, I think he should be on report. I think he should get a couple of weeks.
17: Queenslander, I'm with you. Not that there's any bias. I know it's origin time. We're allowed to be biased. Come on, we're supposed to be impartial commentators. Six more tackles. Here's South Sydney, 30 away from the Dolphins' line. Keon Kolomatangi's back onto the field. 23 metres away, middle of the park, Elliott. He throws the ball behind him. Gray, Walker. Walker out wide to Campbell Graham. Campbell Graham takes the tackle. 12 metres away from the Dolphins' line. 10 in from touch, eastern side of the park. Cossie, dummy half. Now to Walker. Walker links up with Hubner. Hubner on to Ward. Ward away to Latrell. Latrell for the line. He offloaded the ball back inside. It's with Duncan. Quick hands away. It's with Kolomatangi. Kolomatangi still going. Middle of the park. He's trying to wrestle his way through. And he's put down eventually by the Dolphins. 8 metres away from the goal line. Here they come, the Bunnies. It's with Totola. A flat pass to Hubner, the MAD man. He's put down. 3 metres away from the goal line. It's tackle four. The Bunnies on the attack. Elliott, six more tackles. Kolomatangi now away to Ward. Ward on to Gray. Gray to Campbell Graham. Campbell Graham out wide. Cossie. Cossie's got in the corner. It's an aerial 1-2. I love watching these wingers. But we're off to the video referee for Harvey Norman.
20: Okay, Bucky, we've got a no try. We're coming into one, but advantage is over from that 10 metres. Okay, so I've got no try on the grounding.
16: So what's he? Oh, so he thinks he's dropped the ball in. Well, Cozzy on the Harvey Norman replay, Cobbo's coming across. Cozzy's got it in his right hand. He dives.
19: Never leaves from the field of play.
16: Oh, he puts it on the line.
17: Fair enough.
16: He's put it out. Aren't you disappointed?
17: Got a little bit excited. Can you tell?
16: Oh, yeah, it's on the line. No try. Well done to the referees picking that one up. I think we all thought it was a try, Levy.
17: Adam clearly wasn't listening to me in the tunnel downstairs.
16: No.
17: Anyway.
16: What are we waiting for?
20: Yeah, but it was over there, so advantage is gone. I spoke through that.
16: Come on.
19: Every case he loses possession of the ball and it lands on the touching goal line. We have
16: hurry
19: to see
16: up.
20: Six tackle set. Six tackles set.
17: Josh, have you got anything for us down on the touchline? No tries the decision, so it's 20-0. Score remains Dolphins over the Bunnies.
11: Yeah, the right call there, but he gave away a six again, and then he said the advantage had been played because it had gone 10. Well, it was already inside the 10.
17: Right.
11: So I thought they would have just gone back to the first indiscretion like they mainly do and give a penalty away, but that heaps a bit more misery on South there with a six tackle set.
17: Thank you. G'day boys, Steve, Jax, Jonas, Anna, Hunter and Jake's having you play on the wireless here in up in the, I think they're in the Hunter, on a beach around the fire, fresh fish for dinner. Love the big man and the pig. Come on, lift. Thank you, Grise, nice to have you with us. She's a cast of thousands around the fire.
16: Have a good with that. Round the fire, cooking some fish up. Happy days.
17: 27 minutes remaining in the second half. 20 points to nil. Dolphins leading the Rabbitohs. Kick in behind them. Now it's with the Gray back there. The fullback's got it. And he's collared there by Gilbert. Hello, Gilbert. And Kirby Farber dead away from their own line. Oh, I've got that smoothie man now.
16: But you know what? I've got to say that.
17: Hello, Gilbert.
16: The level of the game at the moment's also dropped. This first 13 and a half minutes of the second half has been horrendous, and that kick on the last play was awful, and they're missing Nikorima. We're just seeing shots of him there's it. Oh, come on, that was a tough tackle for Power Bay. What was doing there? They're just giving six again away.
17: So now it's with Katoa. You looked up to me there as if you'd seen it go.
16: Well, there was a great tackle, and then he called six to go, and I didn't know what it was for.
17: Here's Hugh and Aiken over on that far side of the field.
16: You know what? We never know what they're for, do we?
17: Don't start. It's with Keon Colomatungi. Now to Cody Walker. Cody Walker goes for a run. He's lost the ball now, Cody. Jeez, the ball's picked up by Bostock. Now, this is where Cody gets stupid. He makes a mistake, and then he loses his head. He's just got to... So he did it then. He's got to cool his heels. This is where he gets himself into trouble. Look at him going around the head of Jermaine Asaka. Okay, you made a mistake. Move on. Here they are playing the ball back. Can you tell that I'm a frustrated South Sydney supporter?
16: Yes, I can.
17: Here they go through the line, Finney Fuiaki. Not as frustrated as you as a dragon. Here they are playing 35 away. Marshall King caught them napping out of dummy half. Made a good 10 metres. Links up with Hamaso Tabuai-Vidoe. He straightens up, takes the tackle up to Tola, and Hubner's over the top. Middle of the park, 20 away from the goal line. They come to Katoa, calling them underneath him. He goes to Finney Fuiaki now. He's put on his back. 20 points to nil. Dolphins lead the Rabbitohs. 15 gone in the second half. Can they go over again here? Middle of the park is with Plack. Plack onto Katoa. Katoa puts a kick in behind them. There's one taken off out in back play there.
20: Just turned,
17: says the referee. Jeez, I thought that looked more blatant than the one in the first half.
16: So did I. We're going to have a look at the Harvey Norman replay here. It's a kick from Katoa in behind the line. Well, he turns into his...
17: Shoot,
16: Campbell. In his lane or his path.
17: Yeah, like, look, I'm a South man, but even Campbell Graham would say, I took him out.
16: Yeah.
17: Fair.
16: Dolphins fans, they can't believe it. But anyway, they've got a line drop out here, so the Bunnies, they might... Looks like they're going short.
17: Here's Ashton Ward with the goal line drop out. It goes 20 metres. It's taken by Bostock. Middle of the park. Bostock, he takes the tackle. Eventually, nearly ran over the top of my man Hubner. It's 15 away from the goal line. Middle of the park. Marshall King goes right to left. It's with Stone. All those tattoos. Looks like a moving motion picture. 3 metres away from the goal line. Ball played back now. And Marshall King throws a flat pass away. Over on that far side of the field, it's with Lemuelu. He's a metre short of the goal line. Ball played back now on tackle 3. Dummy half, Marshall King. He comes deep to Platt. Platt onto Katoa. Katoa into the line to the hammer. Hammer gives it on to Bostock. Bostock himself beat one of the tacklers. He's over. The Shell Harbour Stingray scores again. Welcome back to the NRL, young man. 24-0 kick to come.
16: Yeah, well, this looked all too easy for the Dolphins. We've seen on a number of occasions they've gone to the other side. Oh, it looks like Cody's involved in a kerfuffle.
17: Of course he is.
16: But have a look at the Harvey Norman replay. They come to the other side of the field. Katoa plays out the back to the hammer. Hammer gives the football here at a really nice time. Gives it to Bostock on the outside of Luttrell. And Luttrell's just got to make the tackle. He doesn't make it.
10: Bostock powers through the line, puts it down and extends the lead for the Dolphins.
17: Josh Morris down on the touchline for Ram Trucks.
11: It's been a good matchup there all night. Bostock on Latrell Mitchell, and he just gets the better of him there. It was the Hammer just having words with Cody after he hit him late when he passed the ball to Bostock. But I got to say, South, in this second half, much like the first, they've been their own worst enemy. They've been making way too many errors and then letting frustration get the better of them. And I think they tried to get Matt Dufty onto the field, but after that try, he's come back to the bench.
17: All right, thank you. 24-0, Dolphins leading the Rabbitohs. Jack Bostock, 10 tries in his last seven NRL games. There's a stat for Jack Daniels.
10: That's a great stat for Jack Daniels.
17: That message about the crew around the fire, Piggy, they're in WA in a little town called Useless Loop.
10: Useless Loop?
17: Geez, that's a poor name for a town.
10: I'm going to say WA have got some really weird town names.
17: Well, like what else?
10: Well, there is the town called Seven Gums that I went through.
17: Is that where you bagged me?
10: That's where we bagged you.
17: Yeah, right.
10: Me and the duck.
17: Thanks very much. So here's a kick out wide from Asako. He's in about 8 metres in from touch. He's taking it back 28 metres. He strikes it, heading towards the upright. No goal, away to the left. You're listening to the continuous call team. 24-0, Dolphins lead Rabbitohs.
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17: David's listening as well from Paris Airport. Loving the call. Thank you, David. Safe travels, mate.
10: Oui, oui.
21: Stay on, guys.
17: Go down a level if you want to do that.
10: Oui, oui.
17: I thought about it at halftime, but I couldn't be bothered. Anyway, here they come back now.
10: We've got a crowd, Levy, 481,673. Thanks, Andrew.
17: 48,000. Thank you, Andrew. Did you bring your crayons and colouring books up, Andrew?
10: Andrew's handwriting strikes again.
17: 24-0, Dolphins lead the South Sydney Rabbitohs. We're being a little frivolous. 0460 873 873, if you'd like to let us know where you are. If you can top the town of Useless Loop and you can top Paris Airport, let us know. 0460 873 873. Middle of the park, Dolphins have the football. They send the pass away now to Platt. Platt takes the tackle. He's listening, the duck.
10: The great man.
17: And he comes away now to Katoa. Katoa, he puts a kick up into the air. Downfield it goes. Underneath it, South Sydney. No, they're not. It's with the Hammer. He flicked it out wide. It's knocked on by Latrell Mitchell. They're going for the football. They've knocked it behind them, so Souths have got it. A metre away from their own goal line. Hang on. Penalty. Penalty against the Dolphins.
10: Yeah, all offside inside the 10 there. The referee gives a penalty and a much-needed one for the South Sydney Rabbitohs. Harvey Norman replay. Katoa puts up another great kick. They get through. Hammer's there. He just tries to flick it out in the Bostock there. That's where Latrell gets on it. Knocks it back.
22: I belong West Virginia. Mama, take me home.
17: By the way, Neil, the taxi driver who's looking after us up here,
10: yep,
17: he picked MG up from the airport and MG overtook his radio through the Bluetooth. And Neil's a bit of a singer, plays the keyboard as well. He goes, Levy, that MG? I said, yeah. He goes, I didn't want to tell him, but he can't sing. I'll have to tell him now.
10: Tell the big man.
17: So here they are now, the South Sydney Rabbitohs. Duck saying, by the way, Levy, it was piggybacking you, not me, I'm rock solid.
10: Oh, yeah.
17: Every town ended in up in Perth,
10: yep,
17: or WA. Thank you, Duck. Nice to have you with us. No doubt by the fire. South Sydney have the football 30 metres away from the Dolphins' line. They work the short side through Latrell Mitchell. He flicks the ball back inside. Taking the tackle is Cody Walker. 24-0. Dolphins lead South Sydney. 19 minutes left in the second half. They spiral the ball away. Now it's with Talis Duncan to Ward. Ward puts a kick over on that far side of the field. Leaping into the air. Knocked behind them by the Dolphins. Picked up by Campbell Graham. They've got the football over on the far side. Six more tackles. So, six more
9: tackles here for South Sydney. They're trailing 24-0. They need some points. 5 metres away from the goal line. Dummy half Edward Cozzi trying to burrow his way over. He can't get there. Get it, he's a rabbit, and he's trying to burrow his way over. Metres short of the goal line. Pardon the pun, all of that stuff. They go deep now to Ward. Ward onto Kepi. Kepi onto the football field, takes the tackle. 8 metres away from the goal line. 24 block. Dolphins leading the bunnies. South's on the attack. They send the pass to Murray this time. Murray's chopped in half by Marshall, King and Platt. Middle of the park. Dummy half. Elliott onto Ward. It's been intercepted there by Bostock. He's knocked the ball on. Picked up by Latrell Mitchell. Double knock-on will be the ruling. South Sydney get the football back.
16: Yeah, they'll get more opportunity here, the Bunnies. Jack Bostock gets in the way there, knocks the ball down, and Harvey Norman replay here. They play out the back to Cody. And Bostock's there. He taps it up, just can't control the ball. So the Bunnies, they'll get this scrum feet centre field 10 metres off the try line.
9: And we got Dave.
16: No,
9: don't ruin John Farnham's song. Dave and Tam listening from Victor Harbour. Great call as always, Mark and team. Dave here out for a morning walk in Nebraska. Loving the coverage. Here's South Sydney. They got the ball away. Now to Jai Gray over on the far side. He's put down 10 metres away from the goal line. Kurt Donoghue lying all over the top of him. Oh, he's hurt here, Gray. He's trying to get the penalty. That's a bit of overacting there. Needs to get a nighter. Here's Kepi. Kepi goes into the line. He takes the tackle. 3 metres away from the goal line. 24-0. Dolphins leading South Sydney. Elliott on to Ward. Ward now to Cody Walker. On to Latrell. Quick hands away. Bentley Harvey's over in the corner. Well, it's only taken the second half to get some points on the board for South Sydney, but they've done it. In the northwestern corner, 24-4, Dolphins lead South Sydney, kick to come.
16: Yeah, and it's Jack Bostock who just gets caught here on the right for the Dolphins. We see the Harvey Norman replay. Cody Walker gets up, he goes to the line, plays out the back to Latrell. And Bostock got caught in, so his winger had to come in as well. And winger couldn't shut down, Asako couldn't shut Latrell down. He gets the pass away. And the Bunnies, they go in for a try finally tonight.
9: J-Moz down on the touchline.
11: Yeah, happened right in front of me, and it was a nice pass there by Latrell. They've been trying to get that play on all night. They finally get a bit of time down inside the red zone, and they finally come up with some points. And is that the spark that they need? Just on the kick now, Bentley Harpe is taking the kick. I've been watching Latrell quite a bit. He keeps looking to the bench. I'm not sure if this back injury is still problematic for him tonight.
9: I'm just having a look to your left. How many sideline eyes have we got tonight?
11: Oh, heaps. I've never seen them all.
9: You know why Josh Morris is loving this scoreline at the moment? You know that challenge of even getting Latrell Mitchell for an interview after the game?
16: Yes.
9: Shan't be happening now, J-Moz.
11: Why not? Winning team.
9: Hello, we don't interview the losers, we interview the winners. 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
9: Yes, we love McDonald's. From Ross, I'm listening in far north China in a place called Shenyang, a city of 14 million. We're a country of 27 million there. He lives in a city of 14 million.
16: Say g'day to Kim for us.
9: Who?
16: Kim.
9: Who's Kim?
16: Isn't it Kim Jong-un?
9: That's North Korea, you idiot. It's another country. That's one of your best. Mate, Kim Jong-un's a dictator in North Korea.
16: I've got no idea.
9: Mate, the president of China is Xi Jinping. Donald Trump's just had a meeting with him, you halfwit.
16: Can you tell I'm up to date with everything?
9: What about Ross will be sitting there going, who's Kim? Jay Modge, are you across your politics?
11: Yeah, I knew that one.
9: Thank you.
16: Not me.
9: Oh, that's brilliant. Say g'day to Kim. Okay, well, he's in another country. Here they are now.
16: Might be holidaying too.
9: Mate, a holiday? Mate, they're after him, you idiot. Did you say the crowd? 48,673 penalty against the Dolphins for a crusher, Jeremy Marshall King.
16: They got time. They got time, the Bunnies.
9: Oh.
16: Mate, they jag one here, 24-10.
4: Yeah, Jeremy.
16: They are a chance.
9: Yeah, I'd go with that, but
17: She's at the way they've been playing, I wouldn't be backing them, put it that way.
16: The duck like that one.
17: Kidding. Say g'day to Kim. So they take the tap here. The ball has sent the key on Colin Matangi. So 20 metres away. Here, another listener here. That's Gold Piggy on the text line. So 20 metres away from the Dolphins line. Here's Cam Murray. Can he inspire something from South Sydney? 24-4. The Dolphins lead South Sydney. They come back to the left. It's Gray. Oh, Gray's thrown a shocking pass. It's gone to ground. Knocked on there by the Rabbitohs. Knocked on by the Dolphins. It's a double knock on.
16: No, I think this is Bunny's ball.
17: You reckon?
16: Yeah, I think the ball came off the legs. Harvey Norman replay. It came off the legs.
17: No,
16: and it was play on. If he just dives on it, the hammer, it's their ball. But because he knocked it on, I reckon the Bunnies are going to get the feed.
17: Yeah, you're right, Piggy, because the South Sydney team's got the ball in hand. So they got the ball back here, South.
4: Bring it in.
16: They're not dead yet,
17: Levy.
16: They're
17: not done with yet.
4: 24-4.
17: 14 minutes left in the second half. It's not karaoke, Piggy. Ball goes through the middle of the park. Ward onto Walker. Walker to Luttrell. Luttrell over on that far side. He flicked the ball back. Now it's with Campbell Graham. Campbell Graham, he gives the pass on now to Cossie. Cossie's taken in the tackle. 5 metres away from the goal line. 5 in from the eastern touchline. South Sydney, they need a try here. It's with Ward now to Kepi. Kepi rushing off the line was Knowles. He went bang on Kepi. 10 metres away from the goal line. Garlick now to Ward. Ward back inside. It's with Murray. Murray takes the tackle 3 metres away from the goal line. Quick play the ball. Garlick now away to Ward. Ward pop the pass away. Aiken. Aiken scores. South Sydney 24-8. Kick to Cam.
16: Yeah, we're going to have a look at this. The Dolphins, they go in late trying to hold Hugh and Aiken up. But he thinks he's got the ball down. He thinks it's a try. And the Bunnies, what a nice pass. What a passage of play from Ashton Ward. Goes to the line. Dummies, puts his nose through. Offloads to Ewan Aiken. And Aiken goes over for the try. Can we get some clarity, Levy, here? Does he get the ball down, Ewan Aiken?
17: Of course he got the ball down.
16: Are you sure?
17: Of course I'm sure.
16: Ward with the offload. Aiken catches it. He just got a dive over the line.
17: Judgy boy, they're in.
11: Yeah, and they go bang, bang. 12 minutes to go. They should throw this one over to go 14 points down. But the momentum's all with South at the moment.
17: Certainly is. 12 and a half to play. Ewan Aitken gets the try. And lining up the conversion attempt, Bentley Harpe. 18 in from touch, eastern side of the field. He's taken it back 18 metres. This to make it 24-10 with 12 minutes left. He takes a big step back, moves in. Bentley Harpe strikes it straight over the black dot this time. 24-10, Dolphins lead South Sydney continuous call team.
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17: Nico says, 2GB's new geopolitical reporter, Mark Piggy Riddell. Hi, boys, listening in from Alaska, where it's 3:30 a.m.
16: Oh, Alaska.
17: Good on you, Paul.
16: I'd love to go to Alaska one day.
17: Why is that, Piggy?
16: Because I watch Alaskan Bush People. Do you ever watch that show?
17: Here's the kickoff. Ball goes to Ward. Saved by Colin Matangi.
16: I love that show. And I love the gold hunting or gold mining shows.
17: Right, okay.
16: Over there.
17: I don't think they do that in Alaska. Yeah. Ball out the back to Garlick. Garlick got it away to Murray. So they're going to start throwing the ball away around here, South Sydney. So 11 minutes remaining in the second half. 24-10. Dolphins lead South Sydney. Gray looking up with Talis Duncan this time. He takes the tackle. He stands there with Bostock, Marshall, King and Platt down low. Ball played back now by South Sydney. 12 shots. By the halfway line. Through the hands they go. Ward's going to be collared and brought to the ground. He'll play at 10 shy of the halfway line. Ewan Aiken, he's copped a battering in back play, still on his haunches. As Garlick gets trapped, getting in a dummy half. He'll play it on tackle 4. 6 shy of the halfway line. It's ball. He's been picked up behind him there. Walker from dummy half. He got it away, and now the kick's gone through. It's taken by Cobbo. 18 metres away from his own goal line. Runs towards the 30. South Sydney waiting for him, and he'll play 20 in from touch. About 28 away from his own goal line. So we have a look at the replay here. It was the 22 Donoghue who got him late.
16: Well, he just hit him without the football. Yeah, he never got past the ball and he just hopped a shot. Probably warranted a penalty.
10: to the Bunnies, but they didn't get it. Referee didn't see it, so now it's on the Dolphins. They've got the football. They're up over the 40-metre line.
9: So 10 minutes remaining, 24-10. Dolphins lead Rabbitohs. Lowe's menswear scoreboard, the Tui's clock. And we're here, of course, for McDonald's, our naming right partner in season 2026. Hamiso Tabuai-Badeau cut in half. Garlic down low, Kebby up top. Ball played back now. Tackle five. It's with the Katoa. He gets a kick away. Five inside opposition territory. Downfield it goes. Taken there by Bentley Harpe before he's mowed down there by Jermaine Asako and Bostock. And he'll be made to play at 15 away from his own goal line. Latrell Mitchell turns in the tackle. He'll be made to play at 20 away from his own line. About 13 in from touch. Western side of the field. Walker dummy half. Sends the pass away. Now it's with the Gray. Gray to Ward. Ward's got straight through. He's dragged down there eventually by Herbie Farnworth. You've spotted something big.
10: Yeah, Latrell Mitchell's no good. He played the foot. He's gone. Is he gone? No, he's getting to his feet. He's going to get to his feet and play on, but he's in all sorts of trouble, Latrell.
9: All right, Josh Morris down on the touchline. Keep an eye out for us. We'll come down to you when we can. They threw the ball, Cody Walker. It's been knocked on there by Asako.
20: She's trying to catch it and pull it that way.
9: So knock on by Jermaine Asako. So South Sydney football, 9 minutes remaining. 24-10, Dolphins leading the Rabbitohs. Josh Morris, you've got eyes on Latrell. Hang on. Captain's challenge. Let's stick with this for a second.
20: Bucky, tackle four was the previous. Got an offload from South. Although Jermaine's facing backwards, when he tries to catch it, he pulls it forward towards the opponent's dead ball line. That's a ruling.
9: You can have a look at the replay pick for Harvey Norman.
10: Yeah, I'll have a look for Harvey Norman. It happened right in front of us. I think the referees, we'll have to have a look. Cody Walker goes for the miracle pass on the outside. Asako sticks his left hand there, knocks it on.
9: Yeah, ball that's a knock on.
19: Touches the left arm of Jermaine. Just need to see direction.
9: It's a knock on. So while we're waiting for the decision, 24-10 Dolphins lead South Sydney. Hard in your mouth stuff for New South Wales again, Josh Morris, this time for Latrell Mitchell.
11: Yeah, I spoke about it on the first try when he got that offload away and he got up and he was grimacing and looking to the bench, and just then he looked like he was in a world of hurt. It was Jason Clark just trying to get him off the field, but he's trying to stay out there and run it off. But if I'm South, I'm taking him off.
9: Yeah. So he's He's back there. The trainer's going to go out and have a chat to him, I think. Yeah, he's gone out there having a talk to him, but he wants to stay out there, Latrell. So they feed the scrum, and out it comes over on the far side. Gray back inside. Now it's with Campbell Graham. Campbell Graham standing there in the tackle. 24-10. Dolphins lead the Bunnies. 9 minutes left in the second half. Garlick links up with Kepi. Kepi runs at Max Platt. Matt Duffy about to come onto the field. So maybe they're going to bring Latrell Mitchell off. Like you said, Piggy. It goes to Ward. Ward plays the front man. Taking the tackle is Murray. And Murray will play it on the 30-metre line. Dolphins into the field. South Sydney have the football as Walker. Links up with Latrell. Latrell Mitchell. Will he balk at the line? So he's definitely not right. And he'll be made to play it 10 in from touch. 18 away from the goal line. Yeah, he's in all sorts, right in front of Jock. It goes to Keon Kolomatangi. More problems for New South Wales, the team we named on Monday. Stand by for some more news. 11 metres away from the goal line. Garlic goes to Walker. Walker dabs a little kick in behind them. Knocked on by the Dolphins. Now he's set, knocked back by the fullback. Jeez, I don't know about that.
10: Oh, I'm not sure about that one either. I thought some of the ones we've seen, I thought that was a knock on for your life, but referee was right there. He called it. And the Dolphins, they dodge a bullet.
9: Josh Morris, I want to come back down to you. He was tackled, Latrell, right in front of you. He's not right.
11: Yeah, it just looks like he's just trying to trot more than anything rather than jog, because it looks like he's in pain. So they do have Matt Duffy. He is just walking up and down the sideline. He's spoken to the physios a couple of times, but he's just trying to hang in there. You can see that it's taken its toll on him.
9: Certainly has. Kick inside the 40 over towards the touchline. Jai Gray had an air swing at it. Ball goes into the in-goal area. He's going to be picking it up. Turns around, gets back into the field of play. He nearly got away from them. Platt's there. Jeez, this Platt, he's been everywhere, Pete.
10: Yeah, he's done a great job tonight, Platt. We know he started at 9. Played in the middle, scored a try, and now he's back on doing some great defence.
9: Here's Latrell Mitchell. He goes for a run. Well, he seemed to move a lot freer that time, so he's going to come off. He's going to come off. Latrell Mitchell, he's come off the field. Matt Duffy's onto the park, so this is big news. Latrell Mitchell has injured himself in the second half. More drama for the Blues, more drama for Laurie Daly. We can't win, Piggy. New South Wales got no play.
10: We're done. We're done, Levy.
17: Here's Ward over on the far side. All the while, 7 minutes remaining. It's 24-10. Kick goes downfield. Dolphins in front of South Sydney. Amoso Tabuai-Fadoe. He's going to be collared there by Duffy. He's driven back by Campbell Graham, and he'll play it. And 18 metres away from his own line. Donoghue from dummy half, popped the ball away. Now to Selwyn Cobbo. He takes the tackle, and he'll be made to play it. Yeah, he's down on the bench there, Latrell, and he knows something's not right. As Asako goes for a run, he runs into the tackle of Talis Duncan and Keon Kolomatangi. 15 shy of the halfway line, they deliver the ball away. Now from Marshall King to Bostock. Bostock standing in the tackle, he's put down. With 5 shy of the halfway line, 24-10. Dolphins lead South Sydney. Lowe's menswear scoreboard. Tui's clock says 6 minutes left in the second half. Through the hands they go, Donoghue onto Farnworth. Farnworth over on the far side. He ran into the tackle of Cossie and Graham. He's put on his back by two defenders there. He'll stand to his feet and play it off a 44-metre gain as the hammer goes to to Katoa. He puts a kick downfield. Underneath it over on that far side, taking the football is Duffy before he's crunched. He's been crunched by Lemuelu over on that far side of the field. 24-10 times against them, Piggy. 6 minutes left. Dolphins lead South Sydney.
10: Yeah, well, you think they've done enough now, don't you, the Dolphins? They've just been able to manage this game for the last few minutes, get through their set there, turn the football over. So it's all on the Bunnies now. No Latrell.
17: Oh, Gilbert come rushing up off the line to put the hit on Keon Kolomatangi. Geez, you would have felt that one from Sydney Town if it collided with full force as Murray sent the ball away to Ward. Oh, Ward's hurt himself, has he? Geez, he winched in pain by the looks of things. No, he's okay, the young bloke. He got up to his feet, 30 away from his own goal line. Cody Walker elects to run the football. He throws the pass away. Now it's with Gray. Gray got it to Bentley Harpay over the halfway line. Beat one of the tacklers. He threw the ball back in field. It goes to ground. Knocked back by the Dolphins. Picked up by the hammer. Tabuai-Fadoe turns around on the 20. He straightens up and he'll take the tackle. 30 away from his own line. 5 to play. Second half, 24-10. Dolphins in front.
10: Yeah, they just got enough players back around the ball. Then the Dolphins, Katoa in the end, he tapped it back. I thought he just needed to dive on it, but he tapped it back and the hammer was there. He got onto the football, so they shut down the attack there of the South Sydney Rabbitohs. Now they got the football.

0: Would have been an opportunity. Ooh, is another. Geez. Is that Knowles again?
1: That's Knowles.
0: That's Knowles this time. He's been flying out of the line tonight, trying to inspire his teammates. He just doesn't get him on that occasion. But, geez, they've been aggressive defensively.
1: The one thing, Biggin, and I'd love your thoughts on this, as a retired player, it's all well and good to rush up off the line, but you run the risk of making dangerous contact. I mean, you've got to find that fine line, don't you? Because you don't want to run the risk of a suspension, especially over this weekend and early on in the competition.
0: Yeah, well, it's finding that balance, isn't it? And trying to inspire your teammates with a, here's a nice break here, Dufty with the football, but trying to find that balance, leaving, inspiring your teammates and making sure you don't get into trouble.
1: 24-10, Dolphins leading the Rabbitohs. 3 minutes left as Walker sends the pass away. Now to Callis Duncan standing in the tackle with Asako and Bostock. 10 inside the Western touchline, 25 away from the goal line. They continue to work the short side, and he's going to be trapped there on tackle 5, and Cody Walker blaming everybody but himself, as usual.
0: I don't know what is he remonstrating with the touchdown for?
1: Because he's a sook.
0: I just don't understand what it was. Like, I don't think they did anything wrong. He just got caught with the football in the last.
1: Yeah.
0: My man, Levy.
1: He goes, I've grown up watching South Sydney, and I watched them pretty closely. It's just something about Cody Walker. He makes a mistake or does something stupid, and then he follows it up with these brain snaps that simply punishes his team.
0: Yeah.
1: And I'm surprised that Wayne Bennett hasn't pulled him aside, because we know Wayne's a father figure and a coach as well. And just say, Cody, relax, mate. Move on. Mistakes happen. Don't blame yourself, and don't be so hard. And then just take it out on everybody but yourself. Anyway, that's a bit of frustration in me coming out as well. Dummy half, Marshall King sends the ball away. Donoghue onto the hammer. Hammer over on the far side. Beat one of the tacklers. Hammer's gone straight through. Runs over the 10. The hammer's going to score. Well, it wouldn't be a rugby league game without the Finns and the hammer. Tabuai Beno gets a try. 28 points to 10. Kick to come.
0: Yeah, well, he did it all himself, the hammer here. Geez, he's lovely to watch when he's out in that open space, the hammer. And he seals the victory for his Dolphins team. Harvey Norman replay. Plath with the ball. He goes to line out the back to Donoghue. Then it's just bang, bang, back off the left foot through the Rabbitohs defence. Dufty can't put it with him, and the hammer dives over for a nice one to finish the night.
1: Nice try, Josh.
2: Yeah, nice try, and I think that's what the fans come to see, the Dolphins fans. Hammer lighting it up at Magic Round, and just in time for Origin as well. He has to be in the side somewhere. He's such a good player, and number one on your bingo card, the only one who hasn't scored is Asako for the backs of the Dolphins. They've been outstanding tonight, every single one of them.
1: Just for our Brisbane listeners, if you see J-Moz out and about tonight after this game, just walk up to him and say, Josh, fins up, and you can do what the hammer just did, put the little fins above his head.
0: Oh,
1: Josh,
0: yeah.
1: Morris at the bar, what do you reckon?
0: Nice.
1: Very nice. Yeah. You're starting to think about your players and the player of the match.
0: I am.
1: Good.
0: Yeah. I think you'll agree with me tonight.
1: Oh, here's a rugby league anthem. Simply the best. Tina Turner.
0: I walked into my wedding reception to that song. With Carly. We had fireworks and everything.
1: Yeah, you walked into Simply the Best, and Carly a few days later said, if I could turn back time by Cher. He converts the try. 30 points to 10. Dolphins lead South Sydney.
0: That was very good from you, Levy.
1: You with me, J-Moz?
2: Oh, that was very, very, very good.
0: That was good.
1: Simply the best turn back time. When I worked with Billy Birmingham, we saw his young bloke Tom out
0: there. Yeah, we did.
1: Got the Hello Sport podcast, the boys. Billy Birmingham, whenever we used to play... turn back time, he'd say, righto, Cher, it's time to straddle the cannon. You know the famous clip?
0: Yes.
1: He's a funny man.
0: Oh, the fishnets.
1: Oh, yeah.
0: Hello, the fishnets.
1: I think you wore a similar outfit to Cher on the Mad Monday.
0: I think you'll agree with those.
1: So 55 seconds remaining, 30 points to 10. Dolphins leading South Sydney off the back of the big win to the Sharks over the Bulldogs. And still to come, a big weekend of rugby league. We'll be with you tomorrow from 1 o'clock, with you on Sunday from 1 o'clock. The one iron hasn't made the trip up to Brisbane this year.
0: No.
1: So I'm working on the Sunday, but we'll have to get him up next year. I feel sorry for the one. We need him a part of it up here.
0: A great man.
1: Get away from the wife and kids. Imagine him letting his hair down.
0: Hold on, let me see.
1: Here's the hammer. Got it away to Bostock. Bostock's gone through. He's been made to... No, he got away. The tackle wasn't completed. He stood up, went again. He's going to put a...

0: Skip and chase for himself. Over the top, oh, we couldn't handle. He's been pushed out of the way as well. Penalty. Penalty against South Sydney.
1: Take the two.
2: Cody Walker. Jeez, again.
3: What's he do? What's he do?
2: Look at him. He's just an angry man. Anyway. 30 points to 10. Dolphins lead the Rabbitohs. You're going to have a shot at goal.
3: Yep.
2: And make it 32 to 10. Geez, if that's set up for Bostock, he scores.
3: Yeah. Just couldn't get that bounce, could he? Just sort of spat back on itself because of the dew on the ground. Of the
2: bit like my power, right? Spat back on that.
3: The pop top. Mm. Got your beauty.
2: Here's Asako, and he pilots it between the sticks. So full time, big win to the Dolphins. They've beaten the South Sydney Rabbitohs by 32 points to 10. 32 points to 10. The Dolphins over the South Sydney Rabbitohs. Full time here at Suncorp Stadium. And you know what, Piggy? They deserve the win. They were fantastic.
3: Yeah, they've done a great job tonight. Obviously took that 20 points to nil lead into the halftime break. Probably was a bit of a disappointing second half for both teams, but in the end, they get themselves the victory, they get away with it, and they'll be very happy with themselves. That's three wins on the trot now for the Dolphins, so starting to build a little bit of momentum. But disappointing for the Bunnies, Levy. I think when they review this game, they'll be really disappointed with the errors that they made, especially coming out of trouble tonight. Just put the Bunnies under all sorts of pressure, too much pressure, and the Dolphins made them pay.
2: And the big story out of this, Piggy, apart from the Dolphins' win, will be Latrell Mitchell, whatever he's done to himself, and there'll be some question marks around whether he's going to be fit for Origin, and we're obviously going to have to stand by for some more news on that from Wayne and the post-match press conference and everything else still to come. Let's get downstairs. Josh Morris has got one of the Dolphins.
4: Yeah, got Max Plath here. Mate, what a fantastic win. First half, set it right up. Tough conditions in the first half, high completion rate, but they come out firing. You withheld it and then went on to score plenty of points. What was said at halftime?
5: Oh, we're really proud of how we started. You know, that's been our issue this season, not starting the way we want to. We just wanted to be really controlled, get through our sets and then start playing footy after that second, like that first quarter's done. So, mate, that's what we did. We stuck to our game plan and just doubled down on our D, so it worked out for us.
4: And it must be handy to have someone like Kurt Donoghue on the bench. Obviously, Cody goes off at half-time. He toyed with him in the first half, set up a couple of tries there. But to have someone like him on the bench with that aggression must help as well.
5: That's right, mate. His preferred position is 5'8", so he fits in there perfectly. And, mate, he's so valuable for our team. Just plays anywhere and does a really good job, mate. He's quality.
4: And for yourself, mate, got a try tonight. Must be happy with that. You're hoping that your name gets read out on Monday?
5: Yeah, off the nudie, mate. That's what I wanted to get. I wanted to get a little try there, but, yeah, that'd be a dream come true. We'll see how we go.
4: All right, mate. Go and enjoy this win. I think you'll be there, mate. You've been outstanding for the Dolphins this year.
5: Thanks, mate. Good on you.
2: Max Plath with Josh Morris down on the field. Go mad down there, Josh. Grab as many as you like. Full-time here, 32 points to 10. While we're waiting for Josh to get a few more players, start thinking about your 3-2-1s, Piggy, and your players. We'll get them in just a sec. Ah, here he is, the Shell Harbour Stingrays with Jamozzle.
4: Yeah, one of Piggy's favourites, Jack Bostock. He's made a successful return in the last couple of weeks. Big challenge tonight, mate. You got a try there, and we're outstanding. Were you looking forward to this all week?
6: Yeah, I was, mate. Obviously, Latrell's been the talk of the comp the first few months. He's been awesome. And then obviously only my third game in the centres. I knew that if I wanted to really test myself as a centre, I was going to have to show up tonight. Main focus was defence. I felt like I went all right in that aspect of the off the ball tonight. So, no, yeah, pretty happy with how it was. Obviously, yeah, he's a great player. So had a bit of help throughout the week off Herbie. He's been playing centres for a long time. He's probably the best centre in the comp, so he's helped me a lot.
4: Yeah, it must be nice to lean on a bloke like Herbie. You're right, he's probably been the form centre of the competition. Did you play much centres growing up?
6: Well, probably like everyone, I played halves growing up. I was 5'8", and then moved to fullback, and then as I started getting taller, they started to put me in the outside back. So yeah, I played a bit of centre in SG ball, and then hadn't played it until this year again. I've been waiting for me on the wing before he left for Souths, and I've stayed there the last couple of years. But yeah, this year to get a chance in centres, it was good. Probably feel a little bit more comfortable there as I played my junior reps there.
4: And did you look at this match as a real acid test to see where yous are at this season? Obviously, you had a couple of losses there, but you followed up with a couple of wins. But Souths, they've been humming along. Was this a real test to see where you're at?
6: Oh, 100% it was, yeah. It's we spoke about it all week. We had a long turnaround, so we had a good prep during the week. And, yeah, definitely the talk was to get the win here this week. Obviously, Magic Round, we didn't want to get caught up in the hype. We just wanted to come here. But, yeah, as you said, South's attack has been real good, and they put our defense under a lot of pressure, and to come away with what they have, 10 or 12, that's we'll be pretty happy with that.
4: Well, it's always good to see a South Coast product dominating on the big stage, mate. Enjoy this one. Congratulations.
6: How good, mate. Thank you. Appreciate it.
2: Jack Bostock with Josh Morris. Who are your three players in the running? 1-300-722-873, folks, if you want to play the man of the match competition. 1-300-722-873. Piggy, your three players?
3: Yeah, three players in the running for that Player of the Year award. Herbie Farnworth, Max Plath, who we just heard from before, and Morgan Knowles.
2: So Herbie Farnworth, Max Plath, and Morgan Knowles. 1-300-722-873. 1-300-722-873. If you'd like to have a chat to us and play the man of the match competition, as Jay Moz is having a chat to a few of the players.
3: Yeah, he's down there. Go to him, Levy.
2: He's just waving at him, just looking at him through the binoculars, making him wait.
3: Oh, come on.
2: All right, off you go, Josh.
4: Yeah, got Jeremy Marshall King here, mate. What a win tonight. Magic Round, how good?
7: Yeah, it was good tonight. I thought our deed tonight was probably the best it's been all year, and that's something we've been working on since the preseason. And, yeah, just happy to get that win.
4: And for yourself, mate, starting to play more minutes, how are the lungs out there tonight on a heavy 10?
7: Oh, it was actually not too bad. The last 10 minutes, and I started blowing. I was walking, but yeah, just finally good to be back after 4 months.
4: Yeah, I spoke about Max, about the first half. You really played the conditions well, didn't you? In the wet conditions, they just kept turning over the ball, but you just kept on making them pay.
7: Yeah, I think a big focus was us just to play simple, just keep kicking in those corners and getting off the line and make them come out of their end, and we've done that pretty good tonight.
4: And for yourself, mate, obviously Magic Round over now. Are you going to stay around and watch the Brothers team go around?
7: No, probably not. I'll catch up with them on the weekend. Yeah, I'll see them on the weekend tomorrow. So, yeah, we're looking forward to seeing them tomorrow.
4: No worries, mate. It's good to see you back out on the field, Jez.
7: Yeah, you too, mate.
2: Jeremy Marshall King with Josh Morris downstairs. 32-10, the Dolphins over the Rabbitohs here at Suncorp Stadium as everyone makes their way for Caxton Street. I was going to say for the car park, but there's no real car park here. They're going to Caxton Street.
3: There'll be no lineups in the car park. No P1 here, Levy.
2: Yes, very good point. So Herbie Farnworth, Max Plath, and Morgan Knowles in the Player of the Match competition. Gee, look, we'll obviously talk a lot about the Dolphins, but the Rabbitohs last week so good against the Sharks, and then they just shut that tonight. Geez, I know we said it throughout the call, but they just shot themselves in the foot, didn't they?
3: Yeah, they just never gave themselves a chance. And J-Moz throughout the first half, went through the stats. They were pretty poor with the football. Their completion rate was pretty ordinary. And you just can't do that. And then when the rain came, Levy, well, it's even more imperative that you complete your sets and get out of your own end of the field. Just having a look here, that 68% completion rate for the Rabbitohs. So really disappointed with that. I know their coach won't be happy, Wayne, that they just never gave themselves an opportunity.
2: No, they didn't. So full-time here. I've lost Josh. Has he had enough, has he?
3: No, I can see that.
2: Where is he?
3: He was there.
2: He's gone. No, he's gone.
3: Where's he gone?
2: I think he's given up. No, he's gone. But he hasn't fulfilled his duties. This is
3: outrageous. Look at all the players on the field.
2: Mate, you know what, Piggy? If you were down the stairs, you'd be out there interviewing every man and his dog.
3: When you hear Levy say go mad, that's when you can go mad.
2: Exactly. We've got half an hour to fill. He's gonna come back up here and go, oh, how'd I go? No good.
3: Where is he?
2: We're up here doing our best.
3: I thought, is he Scott? Oh, he's coming up. Harry's just told me he's coming up. Mm. Okay.
2: Right. We should say, when he gets back up, we'll send him back down. Go and do some more.
3: Can you go and grab a couple more? Like, they're all out on the field.
2: Oh, dear, oh, dear. So the results tonight, earlier on, of course, we had the Cronulla Sharks. They went mad against the Bulldogs, of course, winning at 38 points to 16. The Sharks over the Doggies, 6 tries to 3. And in the game that we've just called for you, of course, the Dolphins, 32-10 over the South Sydney Rabbitohs. Let me just see if we've got player of the match. We have Chelsea sent it through. Matt from Parramatta, Max Plath. Dion from Park Ridge, Herbie Farnworth. Craig from Campbelltown, Morgan Knowles. Who's your player of the match? Yeah. Just turn yourself
3: yeah,
2: on.
3: Yeah, sorry, Levy.
2: I'd rather be doing it 12 years, but anyway.
3: Look, I reckon I could have given it to either of the three tonight, but I went with Herbie Farnworth, carried the ball for over 150 metres, scored a try, set one up as well. Again, great. You know, everyone's talking about him. He's one of the best, if not the best, centre in the game at the moment. Herbie Farnworth, player of the match.
2: So Herbie Farnworth, that means Dion from Park Ridge has won the player of the match competition, and thanks to Sonali. 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
3: Oh, how good's that?
2: I haven't seen them yet.
3: I've seen them. They're very good. I'd love one too, just quietly. Coming. So we can wear them. Why not?
2: Wear a jersey to the football.
3: But you're
2: working.
3: That's what everyone does.
2: But you're working.
3: Yeah, but if you're in the box, it doesn't really matter. Mate, have you seen what Big Mom wears to the games when he's working? He wears pants that I'd sleep in.
2: they're from Lowe's.
3: I'm just saying.
2: Lowe's.
3: If you're going to question jerseys, footy jerseys, there's no issue whatsoever. They're actually very nice, those 40-year 2GB continuous core team jerseys.
2: All right, well, let's open the lines because we've got a Harvey Norman voucher to give away, Pigster. And we love talking to listeners on a Friday night. So 131873, the number. We've got, of course, a $100 Harvey Norman voucher to give away on this Friday night. So give us a ring, 131873. What do you make of the footy? Have you been to a magic round before? Of course, if you haven't caught up with the news, it's staying here in Brisbane until the Olympic Games in 2032. So it's here to stay. $100 Harvey Norman voucher to be won. So give us a ring. If you get to air, you're a chance of winning the prize. 131873. There's already a couple of people lining up wanting to have their say. Just before we do that, of course, though, Piggy, and get to a break. Obviously, Herbie gets you 3 points. Yep. Who gets you two? Who gets you one?
3: Yeah, 2 points. I'm going to go to Max Plath. He was great again tonight for the Dolphins through the middle. Scored a try. He got two. And Morgan Knowles, who was just on a mission, he gets 1 point tonight.
2: So that's the Jack of All Trades Player of the Year Award. Jack of All Trades, Jack Daniels. There's only one Jack. 131873, the number. We'll take a break. Other side of this, your calls after the Dolphins beat the Rabbitohs by 32 points to 10.
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2: Yeah, the continuous call team here at Suncorp Stadium for Magic Round. Mark Levy, Mark Riddell and Josh Morris, who's made his way back up to level 37 of Suncorp Stadium, up around the same height as the helicopters.
4: I forgot. This luxurious
2: box that we broadcast from.
4: It is.
2: How did you think you performed tonight, Josh, on the sideline?
4: 11 out of 10.
2: Piggy?
3: Yeah, good.
2: Thought he went well?
3: Yeah. Why, you're about to hammer him, aren't you?
2: No. Oh. Just wondering. It's all about
3: have we got the air conditioning on really cold because of all the equipment that's in here, Harry?
2: Right. No, it's nice and comfortable, thank you very much. We like it cold.
3: Well, you don't even have a jumper on. I've got a jumper on and I'm holding it.
2: That's because I'm calling the football 100 miles an hour.
3: Yeah, well, I'm calling it. I'm calling
4: mate, it was quick that first 10 minutes. You did well.
2: Thank you. I tried my best. Just a battler doing his best. Should we get to some calls?
3: Yes.
2: 131873, what are your thoughts on the footy, magic round, everything else going on in rugby league at the moment? And we'll get a Macca's well-played moment in just a sec as well. Miles is listening to us at Penrith. G'day, Miles.
14: Hi, lads. How are you?
2: Good, mate.
14: Just want to say thank you for a very entertaining call while I was driving home from work. It was fantastic. But without a doubt, Mark, your comeback, turn back time, that was gold. That's got to go down. That was gold.
3: Next caller.
2: Yeah, win.
3: Next caller.
2: Hey, Miles, thanks for calling in, mate. You know what? I was quite proud of myself there, too.
3: That was very good.
2: You walked into your wedding was simply the best.
3: I didn't walk into the wedding. I walked in the wedding reception.
2: And I said 2 days later, she started playing Cher's Turn Back Time. That's good for me. I'm not known for being funny.
3: No, that was very good. I credited you when you,
2: thank you.
3: When you said it. That was
2: thank you very
3: funny
2: much.
3: For you.
2: Hey, Miles, thanks for the kind words, mate. And really appreciate you tuning in and listening to our coverage. Gary's at Boondall. Hello, Gaz.
15: Hello.
2: Hello, Gary. You're on the air, mate. What would you like to say?
15: Yeah, guys, I think they should have rested Latrell Mitchell and played the other Latrell today.
3: Yeah, well, if he wasn't 100%.
4: Well, and the rain didn't help as well. Obviously a heavier track, but I think he got hit a couple of times when he was passing the ball, and I think those kind of contacts were the things that jolted his back. And like I said, for most of that second half, he kept looking to the bench. Like, I think I need to come off.
2: So do we know what he's done?
4: To me, it did look like a lower back complaint. The way he was running, like sometimes you can jog and you can try and like hunch a little bit and try and take pressure off it, if you know what I mean.
2: Yeah.
4: And that's what it looked like he was trying to do. So,
2: well, I'm sure Wayne will have something to say about it, because that's what the journos will be asking the South Sydney coach after the game. 32-10, if you're just joining us, the Dolphins over South Sydney. Gary, thanks for your call. And the young bloke that replaced Latrell last week, we touched on it briefly before the game, Latrell Seagwalt.
3: Yep.
2: I thought he did a great job last week.
3: Excuse me. Yeah, he did. He looks a first grader. Looks an NRL player. He played for Gundagai too, didn't he?
4: Well, he was on the bench and they were deciding whether to put him on or Matt Duffy.
3: Matt Duffy, right. Okay. They ended up putting Jai Gray to left centre, didn't they? And Duffy to pullback.
2: So yeah, the big story out of this game, will be Latrell Mitchell, how serious this injury is and whether or not he'll be named in the New South Wales team on Monday. So we'll wait and see what happens there.
4: I'm just glad the game's still not going.
3: It's bucketing down out there.
2: At full time, I watched a couple of the NRL officials wander out into the middle just to have a look at the surface. This rain's not going to help, and if it continues right across the weekend.
3: Well, after the three tomorrow.
2: Well, and there's not much. Oh, you're an old horticulturalist, not that you did too much work back in Kent's days, but.
3: Please.
2: There's only so much you can do, isn't
3: there? Well, they can't do anything now. No.
2: Let's turn back the clock and play in a quagmire.
3: They're just giving it a little.
4: Having a little
3: trim.
4: Race.
3: Yeah.
4: Trying to catch each
3: I'm
4: other.
3: I'm back an old mate. I don't think he's catching up.
2: Thank you for the call. Luke's at Winston Hills. Hello, Luke.
16: Hey, Levy, how are you going?
2: Good, thank you, mate.
16: I'm just ringing up to say that I am so impressed with your commentary in the last 2 years after Ray and our mate who passed away.
2: Thirsty?
16: Thirsty. You are by far the greatest commentator in the game at the moment. And
2: jeez.
16: Piggy... Your continuous call team is absolutely brilliant. You guys, I turn my TV down now. I get on the app and I listen to you guys. But Mark, you have been
4: anything for the sideline eye.
2: Hey, can you shush, please? I don't get many.
3: Look, he's not gonna win the voucher.
16: Piggy, please be quiet.
3: See you later. What's your name? See you later, Luke.
2: Hey, you will not be wrapping up calls.
3: Goodbye, Luke.
2: No, that's my job.
3: You paid this bloke.
2: Keep going, Luke.
3: You paid this bloke, did you?
2: Can you shut up and listen to the
4: Luke
2: call,
4: Davis.
3: Can old mate have another drink? Have another Jack Daniels?
16: No, I won't have another. No, Mark, I just wanted to say you are the greatest commentator in all of the game at the moment.
17: You're not getting the voucher.
16: Everybody. I watch Channel 9, watch Fox Sports, I listen to SEN, I listen to 2GB. You are by far the greatest commentator.
2: That's very kind. Very kind.
17: Thanks.
4: Thank you.
2: Luke, one thing you'll learn about me, I'm not very good at taking compliments, but thank you very much, mate. I really appreciate the kind words. And, to follow on, well, we'll leave you there, Luke, but to follow on from, you know, who I think are the best sporting commentators we've ever had in this country, in Ray and Thirsty, I had big shoes to fill, and I think I'm improving in every game. Although I tripped over a few words tonight, which annoys me and frustrates me.
17: Oh, you are fine.
2: Thank you, Luke. Look, you can say lovely things, but I can't give you the voucher, unfortunately, because these blokes will just give it to me for the next,
17: unlucky buddy,
2: few years. Hey, stop being disrespectful.
17: No, he was disrespectful to me.
2: That's because you're an idiot.
17: Beat it.
2: Beat it. Maybe we want people to ring on a Friday night. You're just going to turn them off.
17: But don't just ring and be a massive suck.
2: Why not?
17: Say something.
2: I thought it was enjoyable to listen to.
17: No. It's because you don't hear it often.
4: Jeez. We might have fisticuffs in the box.
2: And they won't be. I just won't be here next
17: week. Might be in the bus.
2: We get the bus up.
17: Downstairs. Black van.
2: What have you put in your power aid?
17: Well, you know what it could be?
2: What?
17: On the 19th floor tonight. No, you're on there too, aren't you?
2: Don't you come anywhere near mine. I'll be strapped into my sleep apnea machine and I'll be loving life.
17: Hello.
2: Macca's has changed their sauce game yet again. 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Yum. 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Boys, while we're talking about Macca's, your well-played moment from tonight when the footy's on and you can't miss a moment, get Macca's delivered for a 99-cent delivery fee only on the My Macca's app. Your well-played moment, gents?
17: Ooh, well-played moment. You know what? I'm going to give it to my Shellaba Stingray, Jack Bostock, one-on-one with Latrell, beat him for the try. That's my well-played moment.
4: Yeah, and I'm going to go the hammer try. To end off the match, they were dominant.
2: Late in the game. Put the cherry on top.
4: Yep.
2: All right, we'll take a break, boys. If you'd like to have your say, folks, 131873, plenty of room on the board. We're with you for the next 15 minutes, and then we'll hand over to John Stanley with OnlyFans. His special guest tonight, Lane Pittman. An Aussie country music star and a huge Bulldogs fan. So, Lane will be having a chat to John Stanley on OnlyFans. 131873, the winners tonight, the Cronulla Sharks and the Dolphins. A break, back with plenty more.
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0: 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Thanks to McDonald's, Harvey Norman, Lowe's, Drug Alert, Arrow Transport, Milwaukee Tools, Tui's New and Aria Homes.
2: 32-10, the Dolphins have beaten South Sydney here at Suncorp Stadium in Magic Round. And the earlier game, a victory to the Cronulla Sharks by 38 points to 16 over the Canterbury Bankstown Bulldogs. Just a couple of texts before we get back to calls. Great call, guys. Heading to beautiful Southwest Rocks for a fishing trip. Dolphins are a genuine top four chance. And any chance of a comeback for squealing with the pig from Jared. No, the days of squealing with the pig are over, unfortunately.
17: Well, it was great while it lasted. But sometimes you just got to move on, don't you?
2: That was very deep.
17: I was trying to think of something else.
2: I hope J-Moz isn't getting paid by the interview. You need to be better, Josh. That's Wally, your great mate Wally.
4: If I'm going to listen to anything he says.
2: Mark, I know you're a huge Rabbitohs fan, but Cody Walker needs to pull his head in. Enjoy my city from Cherie. Thank you, Cherie. Well, I just think for the sake of the team he needs to, because, you know, we've seen the ill-discipline cost South Sydney in the past, and, you know, he made a couple of mistakes tonight, and he blamed everybody but himself, which isn't really helpful. Boys, the hammer floats over the ground, from another listener here. The only other bloke I've seen like that is Michael O'Connor. Awesome call again. Oh. You're right about him looking like he floats across the field.
17: You know who I reckon who looked like that as well when they're in full flight?
2: Who?
17: Brett Mullins.
2: Oh, yeah.
17: When Brett Mullins was in full flight.
2: Yeah.
17: He looked like he floated.
2: The Canberra Raider. Thank you very much. Geez, I'll tell you what, that previous call sparked a few text messages here. Thank you very much. I won't read them out. I'm not self-indulgent, but it's nice to know that people enjoy what we dish up on a Friday night. What are you?
17: Oh, he's getting angry. Read them out.
2: No, who needs any?
17: Read them out.
2: No one needs to listen to that, but I'm just signalling and showing my appreciation for the people who enjoy what we do.
17: Okay.
2: All right,
17: beautiful.
2: Thank you. George is at Mortdale. Hello, George.
1: How you going, boys?
2: Good, buddy.
1: Great call tonight.
2: Thank you, George.
1: And I just wanted to say, Canterbury, mate, their defence, they have top defence, and all of a sudden, they're just leaking everywhere. And I guarantee you, it's an in-house problem. It's something with the board. Something's going on there. It's not the Canterbury we know.
2: Well, J-Moz, you're an old bulldog. What's your, and admittedly, we were on the stage outside the stadium, so we didn't get to see the game, but you've watched enough footy over the last few weeks to sort of have an opinion on it.
4: Yeah, they're in a rut. They are in a rut, and at the moment, they just don't have the answers. I have said I think they need to put Sean O'Sullivan in the halves. They need to put Lockie Galvin at 5'8". I don't think he's an organising half. I think Sean O'Sullivan is. He might not be the best half, but he is the best organiser. And sometimes that's what you need. I think Burton needs to go to the centres. I don't think he has created too much in the way of line break assist, try assist and whatnot. And I think he can go out into the centres with Crichton, and then they can be two strike weapons out there on the edges, like when we see. Every team that has good centres at the moment, they get quick play the balls, and all they do is just shift to their centres and go, rightio, you do the damage. And that's what the good teams are doing. I think they need to start looking at maybe doing that. But their defence, which is something that they prided themselves on the past 2 years, is completely missing as well. We've seen it once when they played Penrith and beat Penrith, and then it's almost like they went, all right, cue in the rack, we've got it sorted again. But since then, they've been worse. So they do have the answers within that club, but they're just not finding them right now at this present time.
2: George, stay there. We'll lift your spirits. You get the $100 Harvey Norman voucher, mate. We're not going to be able to squeeze any more in tonight, unfortunately. We're fast running out of time. So, George, stay there, mate. $100 Harvey Norman voucher coming your way. And shout out to the crew at Harvey Norman, to Katie and Jerry and everybody else. They do a fantastic job there right across Australia. Speaking of the Bulldogs, I've got some audio here from Cameron Seraldo. He spoke at the post-match press conference about the team failing to execute, particularly during the first half. Have a listen.
5: Yeah, really disappointing the first half. Looked more like we wanted to look in the second half, but yeah, can't give up 30 points in the first half and expect to make a game of it. It's a hard one because there was a lot we were doing right in the first half, and it sounds silly when you're leading 30 points, but you know, one main stat, stats were really even. Like run meters, line breaks, tackle breaks, we won. Kick defusal though was just way off where it needed to be. That gave the Sharks possession and field position. They've been a good team, had that sort of stuff for a long time, so it made it really hard for ourselves. A lot of games are must win, and where the boys are fighting really hard, preparing really well, training well, I know that. We're just not executing in the game at the moment. Very similar to last week. I reckon we've got a lot of players that are doing a great job, and then we're just let down by some moments at different times.
2: So Cameron Ciraldo speaking there following the Bulldogs' fifth straight defeat. I've just had this handed to me from downstairs. Wayne Bennett, the South Sydney coach at the post-match press conference on Latrell Mitchell. This is a direct quote here. He's okay. He's not too bad. I think he's just cramping up a bit. 12-day turnaround, he should be fine.
6: Ooh,
4: back spasms.
2: Origin team's named on Monday. Don't worry about a 12-day turnaround,
17: that's
2: chappy.
17: Good to hear.
2: But, yeah, good news from a New South Wales perspective. A direct quote from Wayne Bennett on Latrell. He's okay. He's not too bad. I think he's just cramping up a bit. 12-day turnaround, he should be fine. We'll take another break. Be back with more continuous call time.
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2: 0460 873 873 if you'd like to get in touch. Just off the back of that audio we played of Cameron Ciraldo, we probably should hear some reaction from the Sharks, given we've got a few Sharkies fans listening. Craig Fitzgibbon, the coach, pleased with the week's preparation following last week's performance. Here he is.
26: Oh, yeah, obviously pleased in comparison to last week. And then we've sort of said the same thing last week. We've had periods of that and then periods of not that, but was difficult. Was a short turnaround for us. I thought the boys walked in after last week and accepted and took accountability and no sooks. Just got on with some preparation for this week and then no fuss about them and ready to play. So it was really pleasing for the week to come out with that.
2: So Craig Fitzgibbon there speaking off the back of the Sharks win over the Canterbury Bulldogs. You boys ready for your weekend winners before we get out of here?
17: Oh, yeah.
2: All right, let's make it official.
27: I'd like to win that. Yes, I really would. I would like to win that.
28: And now...
29: On the continuous call team.
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2: Our weekend winners, thanks to PointsBet, our betting partner here on the Continuous Call team. Piggy last week tipped his own horse, Flying Destiny, to make it 7 from 10. The pig's on fire. Jet Smash at Caulfield ran 4th, so J-Moz is 2 from 10. J-Moz, Piggy's let slip too that he's just invested in another horse.
4: The winnings.
17: Purchased another percentage of a horse, and it's going to be ready to run in the next few weeks.
2: Yeah, wow.
17: Watch this space.
2: Righto. Righto, what are you tipping tomorrow?
17: I'm at Scone, race 8, number 2, the instructor.
2: Race 8, number 2, the instructor, okay.
4: And I've had no luck backing short things, so I am going for some serious tasty value.
2: Mm-hmm.
4: Morphettville, race 9, number 1, Hot Strut, currently at $15.
17: And if you multi both of them, responsibly, of course, $105 you'll get.
2: Jeez.
17: Mm.
2: You tempt me all the time.
17: Well, you got to be in it to win it, Levy.
2: Gamble responsibly.
17: Mm.
2: So, Scone for Piggy, race 8, number 2, the instructor, and Morphettville, which is Adelaide, race 9, number 1, Hot Strut. From the boys.
17: Do you reckon we can get OnlyFans on in the van when we're on our way back?
2: Yeah, 4BC in Brisbane.
17: Yeah, this will be my first week of not listening to it if I don't listen to it.
2: You know what? I'll give John Stanley a rap. It is fantastic.
17: Unreal. Absolutely unreal. I love listening to it.
2: It makes the trip home for me nice and quick.
17: I'm trying to remember who was on last week.
2: James Bracey.
17: Brace was on.
2: Mate,
17: I knew Brace was a Norths fan.
2: Mm.
17: I didn't know how passionate he was.
2: Oh, yeah.
17: What about he's got the old corner post from North Sydney Oval in his garage at home? He's got signatures on him.
2: That's what footy's all about. Yeah. Hey, boys, we've got a few special guests joining us on the stage tomorrow. I'll be on air with the big man, Mark Geyer, and Paul Gallen, and I'm back on air with the boys on Sunday. Tom Trbojevic is going to stop by and say good day from Manly. Kevin Campion, rugby league legend. Michael Luck, the Cowboys CEO. Mark Tukey and Freddie Fiddler. So we've got a big day stage outside Suncorp Stadium. We've got to go. See you, boys.
17: Bye-bye.
2: There they are, Piggy Riddell and Josh Morris. So the winners tonight, of course, the Dolphins did a job on South Sydney in the end, a dominant victory there, and the Cronulla Sharks too strong for the Canterbury Bulldogs to inflict a fifth straight defeat on the Doggies. That's it for us. OnlyFans is up next. I'll be back with the boys on the stage outside Suncorp Stadium from tomorrow at 1 o'clock. I'll talk to you then.
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29: subscriptions, no secrets, just pure, unadulterated Stanley. This is John Stanley's OnlyFans.
0: Don't worry, John has his jersey on and he's ready to go.
1: Welcome to another edition of OnlyFans. Today we have a young man, he's a very young man actually, who is a young football fan, but he's also one of the great Australian success stories of the last few years. At the age of 15, he went on The Voice. His mate was a dare to go on The Voice. This is the amazing voice of the young man we're about to speak to.

0: And he was mentored by Keith Urban, who obviously has been a great supporter of his. He found himself within a short time touring with Luke Combs a couple of times. He's just come back from the world's biggest country music festival in the United States, Stagecoach. He was up there as one of the headline acts over 3 days. But the reason we're speaking to him tonight is that born in Mount Isa, raised in Tamworth, but he's a Bulldogs fan. Elmore's a long way from any of those places. Lane Pittman is his name. He's a massive rising star and he's on the line. Lane, welcome to Only Fans.
1: Mate, thank you so much for having me.
0: Yeah, it's a fantastic story and I want to get through all of that, but the Bulldogs, can you explain that? Because I think there's a personal connection here that's led you to become a Dogs fan.
1: Yeah, my dad, his entire life was a Dogs fan, and obviously being born in Mount Isa and mum growing up in Queensland, it was heavily pushed onto me that I should be a Cowboys fan, and I said absolutely not, don't want a bar of it. And ever since then, I've just been a diehard Doggies fan. It was rough there, obviously most of my life, but the last couple of years has been not a bad time to be a Doggies fan.
0: Because I know you've got to be malleable as a fan, so I would think one of the things you would have said to those urging you to become a Cowboys fan, saying, well, Jonathan Thurston, originally a Dog, he won a premiership with the Dogs, on with him.
1: Exactly, that's what I told my mum. I said, look, you just got the Bulldogs seconds, right? We had him first, he won a premiership with us, and then we just decided to move him on.
0: So your mum was a Cowboys fan, was she?
1: Yes.
0: All right, okay. And look, you lost your dad. I know this is very personal for you. I know you talked about this during your voice journey, right?
1: Yeah, I lost my dad back in 2018.
0: And so that's part of this. So going back to the voice, you were dared by your mates, were you, to go on the show?
1: Yeah, I was sitting in a high school geography class and I'd been singing, oh geez, for probably 5 or 6 years at this point. I'd started singing at a young age and was sitting around with a couple of my mates sitting on the school iPads and they're like, oh, Lane, the voice is still open for auditions. You should do it. And I was like, oh, you know, I don't think I'm ready. And they were like, Lane, if you don't come to school tomorrow showing us you've put in an application, we're not talking to you for the rest of the year.
0: That's fascinating because normally, I mean, kids that sing, and I know it's become fashionable now and country music as well has become really fashionable, but kids that sing sometimes seen as nerds, why aren't you out there playing football? Did you play football?
1: I did for a couple of years. I mean, obviously, I joined my primary school choir in year three, and you go home and you tell your parents, oh, I'm the only boy in the choir. And they're like, oh, could you not have played some footy or something? So I did a bit of junior rugby league, played for the North Tamworth Bears, and then through high school, I did 2 seasons of rugby union as well.
0: So having grown up in Tamworth, born in Mount Isa, but that was your first few years. So were you able to get to any of the games? Have you watched them live? Because I'm looking at what a packed life you've had since the age of 15 and wondering whether you've had to follow them from a distance.
1: Look, I was very lucky. I'm a good friend with another country music singer, Robbie Mortimer, whose family is obviously well known.
0: Of course.
1: Within the Bulldogs organization, and at the home semi last year against the Panthers, he hit me up and said, oh, do you want to come into the corporate box with me and the Bulldogs team? And it was a great experience for the game, however, not so good.
0: Yeah, so you see, at a very young age, you're already feeling disappointment. And of course, they haven't won the comp since 2004, which is what, a couple of years before you emerged?
1: Yeah, 2 years before I was born. So yeah. It's been a hard slog.
0: Yeah. For some of us, it's been a much harder slog, those of us who've been around for longer. So, in terms of following the Dogs, if you look back through the, you know that back in the 60s, they were called the Berries. Before they became the Bulldogs, they were called the Berries. Do you think that you would have been able to support a team called the Berries? Or,
1: Oh, look, I think probably, like, the thing I love about the Bulldogs is just how passionate the fan base is. Like, win or lose, the team's showing up and the fans are showing up, making noise. And, I mean, being a musician, like, you're obviously going to have shows where you're playing to 10,000 people and it's great, or you're playing to 50 people and no one's really listening. And it's just about how you learn from those situations and you build off them.
0: You were touring with Luke Combs last year and you were given a jersey. So you performed in front of a very large crowd in the Bulldogs jersey, didn't you?
1: Yeah, we played 2 nights at a Coors Stadium, which is obviously Dogs' home ground. And walking into that stadium was surreal for me, obviously, you know, growing up a Bulldogs fan and knowing how important that venue is, not only to the Bulldogs, but to rugby league as a whole. And I'd done a Today Show cross and they gave me the Bulldogs jersey. And there was a lot of people that had warned me not to wear the Bulldogs jersey because obviously being Sydney's more than a one-team town, it's very hostile. And I was like, you know what? It's not every day that I get to walk out of the Coors Stadium and it's not every day that I get given a Bulldogs jersey. So walked out, copped a couple of boos, but ended up meeting a couple of boys from the team as well that weekend, which was great.
0: Meeting the players, it's interesting because when suddenly, you know, as a 15-year-old, 16-year-old, you're a Bulldogs fan, you're at school, and yet in a very short space of time, you're actually playing at the venue, you've met a couple of the boys, as you say, so you'd probably be a bit starstruck meeting the players, but you realise that they look at you and go, this bloke's a country music star. Has it started to happen that way for you?
1: Yeah, absolutely. I mean that day, meeting the boys was so surreal. My brother came to that show as well, my younger brother, and he's a diehard Bulldogs fan. And we asked the Bulldogs team if he could come up as well. And we walked out of the room after meeting him, and he's like, oh, my God. Like, I just met Jacob Preston was there and Connor Tracy and Matt Burton. And I was like, yeah, Sam. They were all there and he was so pumped. And talking to the boys, the parallel is obviously like stadium's the same, but they were like, look, we don't have all these people on the ground when we play. We just have the seats full. So obviously it's a whole different ball game, yeah. But the energy is still there walking out and being amped. And there's a lot of parallels, I think, between footy and music in general, just the energy around it. And there's so many country music singers these days that are huge diehard NRL fans.
0: Yeah. I mean, you went to that final last year at a Coors Stadium, but I can't remember what the crowd was, but I'd be guessing that you've played to more people at a Coors Stadium than any of the players. That's in your jumper. Oh. Would that be right?
1: Yeah, look, we came pretty close, and it's such a surreal feeling. I mean, I was never any good at footy, so it's nice to be able to support from a fan perspective. I played my couple of seasons, realised it wasn't for me, and I stuck to what I was good at.
0: I've just had a look. It was 56,000. I think you've played to more. They're going to have to catch up with you at some point. They'll have to make a grand final, I think, to catch up with your record crowd in the Dogs jumper. When you're at a game, because you sound so passionate, so you've got a tight game, and Matt Burton puts up one of those astonishing bombs, and the Dogs score in a tight game, do you yell? Because as a singer, you got to...
1: Oh.
0: I know, because I've got to contain myself, because this is what I do for a living. If I start screaming, I know the next day it's going to be tough. So how do you go?
1: Oh, look, that's at home semi in particular. I had to be really cautious of the fact I had a couple of shows the weekend after. So it was really difficult for me, like, to not scream whenever anything happened. I did scream a little bit, lost my voice for a few days, but I mean, being a singer, I'm lucky. There's a couple of remedies I have. I have throat coat tea, which is great. I have a couple of vocal lozenges that help. So I'm really big on looking after my voice. I mean, as you are too, it's the thing that makes us our money.
0: Yeah, of course. So it's not been the year that you wanted, but of course things can quickly turn around. So how do you follow the teams? You've just been at Stagecoach, this massive country music festival. I'll ask you about that in a moment because I think it's fascinating the way the country music scene is being taken over to an extent by Australians. But when you're overseas like that, how do you follow the games? Do you check the scores? Do you, you know, because you've got a very busy life.
1: Yeah, I'm always checking the scores, and I'm in a tipping comp with my family, so I'm constantly, like, checking in and doing my research. Like, I mean, this week it's nice. You know, we've got Birdo back in the side, Kurt Mann's back on the bench. Like, there's a couple of players that have come back in for us, Max King too. So I'm hoping that this week will be a good week for the boys.
0: Yeah, and let me ask you also about someone will tell you, in your case, your manager might say, there's some shows here in August, September. Do you check the draw to see if you've got a big game that's going to be interfered with, whether you decide to go and do something?
1: Oh, I'm always checking the schedule. I mean, more for me, it's about seeing if I can work going into a game while I'm somewhere for a show,
0: yeah,
1: which is always nice. So we came close last year. We missed them by a day. Obviously, being in Newcastle, the Knights and the Bulldogs played here at McDonald Jones, and I was about a day shy of being able to go to that game. We had to go down to Sydney for a show, so we did a little bit of a swap that day.
0: Yeah. Beginning of the year, were you asking around as to whether there were some shows or potential country music shows in Vegas that you could work in around the beginning of the season?
1: Oh, trust me, the question was asked. We talked to Aaron Waterburn, who's the CEO at the Bulldogs there, and look, we're keen, and the Bulldogs are keen. Country music, obviously, is something that's taking over not only in Australia but in the entire world over the last 2 or 3 years. So the Bulldogs are really proactive on, you know, getting in and getting involved with that.
0: All right. I'm going to take a break, come back in a moment. I'm going to ask you a little bit about your career, how it's going, and then I've got some football questions and some... I'll put you on the spot, coming up straight after this.
2: 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Who invented the game involving hoops and catches?
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0: Our guest tonight is a really passionate Bulldog fan and rising country music star, Lane Pittman. He's an international star now. So, Lane, before we get to some of the nuts and bolts that we ask all of our guests about their team, this Stagecoach Festival, so reputedly the biggest country music festival in the world, 3 days in California. I had a look at the website. There's your name on the banner, yes, alongside all these other huge names. For a kid who's only just turned 20, we're speaking to you on your birthday. That must be surreal.
1: Oh, every time it is. Like, I look back over the last 2 or 3 years, and especially Stagecoach as well, and I'm so grateful that I've had the opportunities to do these things. But, I mean, Stagecoach was just another level. Walking around, you know, with my band and my team, you'd think the site would be done. There was nothing else to see, and you'd look in the distance, and like 500 meters away was another stage or another merch building or another, you know, something. So it was really just like okay, I think we're onto something here, and I think the world's starting to catch on, not only to country music, but to Australian country music, which is really exciting.
0: Yeah, you live in Newcastle, raised in Tamworth. Are you now in a situation, or are we now in a situation where you can practice your music and make your music and still be based in Australia? Years ago, you would have had to go to Nashville. Now, can you base yourself in Australia, go to the football and still be internationally successful?
1: Oh, absolutely. I mean, there's a lot of great cases for artists who live here but have

0: got a couple of festivals at the back end of the year, playing at the Gympie Muster and heading over to WA as well for the first time in a couple of years, which will be fun.
1: Yeah. And let's get back to the football. There's a couple of questions I've got for you. First of all, you travel around with your band. Have you got someone you can talk to about the Dogs? Because in the end, I know it can be boring for those people that don't follow the team. You got a fellow traveller you can discuss what's going on and who should be in the team and what changes should be made?
0: Oh, I do. It's great. My manager is a diehard Bulldogs fan. So me and him have lengthy discussions on the road about the Dogs and how we're playing. So it's nice. The rest of the band don't really follow NRL, so it's nice to have just the one guy who also supports the same team. It's a huge bonus.
1: Yeah. And what about your friends who you're living in Newcastle now? They're flying. How much do you have that friendly banter between mates over your teams?
0: Oh, absolutely. I mean, my fiance's entire side of the family are Newcastle fans. So I've been hearing it from, you know, her family and her nephews, especially over the last couple of weeks, being like, oh, how good is it? The Knights beat the Dragons, like 40 or 50, however much they beat the Dragons by on the weekend. And they're like, yeah, and the Bulldogs lost to the Dolphins. So my fiance's nephews definitely lay it into me for sure.
1: Yeah. All right. I'm going to put you on the spot here. You're in America. You've met big country music star who's a massive fan of the NFL, American football. And he says to you, are there any players over there that would make it over here? Because my team's looking for a punter, someone that can really kick the ball well. Do you do the right thing and say, well, there's a guy called Matt Burton who'd be enormous, or do you keep your mouth shut because you don't want him going to America?
0: Oh, look, I mean,
1: because he'd be amazing, wouldn't he?
0: Oh, he would. He'd be phenomenal. Like, his kicking game is next level. And speaking to him and, like, the brief interaction I did, he's such a down-to-earth guy. And as much as, you know, you'd love to keep the great players, at the end of the day, You just want to see them as a person do what's best for them and best for their careers. So, I mean, if I was in the position, I probably would give Burton up. But, I mean, the rumour mill I'm hearing is that he might be going to Perth anyway, which is kind of sad.
1: Because I'm guessing, I'm going to ask you a few questions shortly, but I'm guessing he's close to your favourite. You've referred to him a couple of times, Burto.
0: Yeah, for sure. I mean, Matt's great. Max King as well. He's from up in Maitland, which isn't too far from Newcastle, and I've spoken to him. Jacob Preston's another one as well. All those boys are great.
1: Yeah, yeah. All right, so you're very passionate about the Dogs. Here's another one for you. The Dogs make the grand final, all right? Because I was talking to James Bracey, who's a huge Bears fan. Of course, he's on the board there. I said to him, if the Bears were in a grand final, would you be able to manage hosting the coverage? So I'm asking you, they say to you, would you like to do the national anthem? Dogs are playing in the grand final. Would you be able to do it?
0: Oh, absolutely. I mean, I'm happy because I'd be going, so that's a tick off the box.
1: I think you'd be all right. I think they'd be able to get your ticket, mate.
0: Oh, exactly. And I mean, I love any opportunity to get out and the energy, especially at a grand final. I mean, I've never personally been to one, but I've been to some big games and the energy around them is so next level. I mean, I shoot for the stars. The national anthem's great, but if they're looking for an Aussie to do
1: halftime,
0: I'll put my hand up for that too.
1: Gee, halftime. So you'd be willing in the middle of a grand final where the scores are tied. It's a tight grand final. You reckon you could hold yourself together and go out and do the halftime entertainment?
0: I think so. You know, I describe it to a lot of people, and I don't know whether footy players have the same thing, but walking out, there's kind of a switch that flips for me. I'm like, okay, I need to put everything aside that I'm feeling right now, and I just need to go out for whether it's 10 minutes, 15 minutes, 75 minutes, and just put on the best show that I can for the people that have come to see it.
1: Yeah. As a fan, have you got any superstitions? Do you wear something? Because a lot of your following of the Dogs is remotely on television, or you listen to the radio call. Do you wear a jumper? Do you do something that you think is going to help the team?
0: On the big games, I'll pull out that jersey that the Dogs gave me at a Core Stadium for the real big ones where I think we need a bit of luck. But I mean, most weeks I'm glued to my TV. I'm on KO and I'm watching the games.
1: Do you get agitated watching? Do you find yourself yelling at the TV?
0: Oh, absolutely. I mean, my fiance will attest. I kind of tell her for that hour and a half between the kickoff and full time, I'm like, just leave me alone. Don't talk to me unless we're winning, and then you might be able to have a conversation.
1: Remarkable, isn't it? Well, let me just ask you a couple of questions because we go through this. The Dogs jersey is obviously the one that you love the most. Is there another jersey in the NRL that you like? Is there one that, you know, you find attracted to?
0: Oh, look, I mean, being in Newcastle now, and I've been to a couple of Knights games with my fiance's family, the Knights is

0: are such a great team. And I mean, they're playing phenomenally well at the moment. I think, you know, their new coach and getting Dylan Brown in and Kalen Ponga being back, like everything just kind of seems to be clicking for Newcastle at the moment.
1: Yeah. Best ground to watch footy apart from McCaw Stadium. I'm assuming you think that's the best ground. I'm hearing you might be saying the Knights Stadium.
0: Yeah, look, there is an energy about McDonald Jones and the Knights fans when they come out, they get rowdy on the hill. It's a sight to see for sure.
1: Yeah. Hot dog or meat pie when you're at the game?
0: Oh, meat pie every day of the week.
1: Okay. Do you prefer day games or night games?
0: Oh, night. There's an energy about night games, but day games can also be really great. There's been a couple of really great day games.
1: Yeah, Sunday afternoon at McDonald Jones, I think would be fantastic, wouldn't it? Even though it's not on the ground.
0: No, it's not my. I've been to a few Sunday arvos at McDonald Jones, and they're really great.
1: Best rivalry in the NRL?
0: This battle for Queensland with the Dolphins and the Broncos that has formed over the last couple of years. I mean, obviously in the NRL has been a really great game to watch. Obviously having both their main home grounds being at Suncorp. Whenever that game's on, I feel like there's a real buzz about it.
1: All right. Careful here. Most annoying fan base?
0: Oh, look, I'm just going to come out and say it. It's the Penrith Panthers. You know, they win four comps in a row and they walk around like they're God's gift. But I mean, they are playing well and they're a great team, so you can't really knock them.
1: Yeah, don't book any shows at Penrith in the short term. Your team's not in it. The Dogs aren't in it. So it's a grand final or an origin. Which would you prefer to watch?
0: Origin every day of the week. There's something really special about like that couple of six weeks or whatever it is where I have a lot of mates who are Queensland fans and it's really hostile. Like we will go at it for that period for sure.
1: Okay. See, you know, state of origin though, your origin's Mount Isa, but you came to New South Wales, what, as three. So you say you're a blue, are you?
0: I am. And I've got a logic behind this. The ruling, if I was good enough to play state of origin, is where you played your first game.
1: Right.
0: Played my first game in New South Wales. So therefore. No question.
1: Okay. Great. For you, the greatest player you've seen, the greatest player that you know of and you've observed?
0: Jonathan Thurston or Cameron Smith are two of the game's most greatest players. And I've briefly met Jonathan Thurston, Sam Thaiday as well. He's great. I met him a couple of weeks back at a Broncos game. And look, there's so many great players. I mean, Hazem El Masri, he's a bit before my time, but seeing highlights of him, it's just, he's a freak of nature.
1: Yeah, because some of us, when we were your age, when we go back and look at our teams, we didn't have what you have, which is you can look at all these games in high definition, high quality, Hazem El Masri, the 2004 side, all of the heroics of the Dogs in the past. You can live all of that, and you do it, obviously.
0: Yeah, I mean, I'm a huge Bulldogs fan. You go back to, like, the Morris twins when they were at the Dogs too. Like, there's the Dogs.
1: You're claiming the Morris twins now. Really? All right.
0: Oh, okay. Well, they were there.
1: Yeah, I know they were. The Morris twins, and they are fantastic. And of course, Josh Morris is part of the continuous call team. Now, this is a final question. In country music, you're only 20 years old. You're at the Stagecoach. I don't think you weren't legally allowed to drink over there, were you, when you were at Stagecoach?
0: No, it was a rough couple of weeks. My band definitely let me know about it, that they could go out every night and hit the town, and I was stuck at home.
1: So you're the star. You hadn't turned 20, and they're all obviously older than you, and you couldn't even go to the bars with them. What about that?
0: No, they're all out. I'm stuck at home Uber Eatsing myself dinner every night because I couldn't go anywhere, and they let me know about it for sure. I'd be like, oh, what are we doing? And they're like, oh, we're going out. You do whatever.
1: Now, a lot of country music stars these days do have tattoos, so the question we always ask, would you get a tattoo to celebrate your club's premiership win if they win?
0: Potential. I won't say yes, but I won't say no. It'd have to be under some real good circumstances.
1: Okay. We're locking this away. We've got quite a few commitments for tattoos coming thick and fast. Now we've got a 20-year-old. We've had an 80-year-old and a 20-year-old committing to tattoos. So I'm going to hold you to that one. Mate, it's been fantastic talking to you. Really fantastic. And you are a very passionate Dogs fan. And let's hope that this is something we can pull out of the archives when you do the halftime show, when you do the anthem at the grand final, and then when I think A Current Affair covers you on the Monday in the tattoo shop getting the tattoo.
0: Oh, wouldn't that be nice?
1: Because you'd have won a premiership. Come on.
0: Exactly. I don't think I'd be able to turn up to the tattoo shop on Monday if we won the premiership on the Sunday. Put it that way.
1: I think I know exactly what you're talking about. fantastic to have you on. It's been really, really, really good to hear how much passion you've got for the dogs, and good luck for the future, mate. It's been a fantastic success story. You probably at moments think to yourself, I'm going to wake up in a moment because this is all a dream, but you're a fantastic success story, so well done.
0: Thank you so much, mate. I really appreciate it. Thanks for the chat.

0: 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It was found inside the bowel of Rachel, aged 38. 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
8: Good evening, I'm Alex Riddell. Neo-Nazis have been declared a prohibited hate group under a new federal law. The organisation has used a variety of aliases, but is currently known as White Australia. They are the second group to be banned under the legislation. Home Affairs Minister Tony Burke says neo-Nazis can expect to face the full force of the law.
9: This means that supporting, funding, training, recruiting, joining or directing this group constitutes a criminal offence with a maximum penalty of 15 years in prison.
8: Victoria Police are currently at a home in Melbourne's southwest after the bodies of two people were discovered. Police were conducting a welfare check at Melton Close in Werribee when they discovered two yet to be formally identified people at the property. The exact cause of death is yet to be determined. Two men aged 49 and 52 have been charged with drug supply offences following an investigation into three deaths in Sydney's southwest. Three people were found dead at Rosemeadow earlier this month. The 52-year-old man was charged with 11 offences, including multiple counts of supplying prohibited drugs. The younger man was charged with offences including supplying and possessing a prohibited drug and dealing with the proceeds of crime. There's been a breakthrough in the standoff between the Victorian government and the state's teachers. The union has agreed to pay rises for teachers, principals and support staff of up to 32% over 4 years. Australian Education Union President Justin Mullally says the deal brings Victoria in line with interstate counterparts.
10: These are significant pay increases that make Victorian teachers valued better than teachers in other states and territories.
8: Three in four women fleeing domestic violence are being turned away from shelters amid the housing crisis. New data from Support Service Women's Community Shelters shows for the first time children make up more than half of residents in their shelters. A Brazilian national has been jailed over the death of award-winning Perth author Brenda Walker. Jamie Smith reports.
11: Lucas Martins da Silva was driving more than 40 kilometres an hour over the speed limit when he struck the 67-year-old who was crossing Kings Park Road in December of 2024. Martins da Silva pleaded guilty to aggravated dangerous driving causing death. In sentencing, Judge Wendy Gillen said she needed to send a message to the community, jailing the 31-year-old for 4 years, backdated to March. He'll be eligible for parole in just under 2 years. Jamie Smith, Perth.
8: Investigations remain ongoing following a fatal bus crash in North Queensland. A 26-year-old woman died when the bus travelling on the Bruce Highway rolled onto its side. 29 others were injured. In finance, one Australian dollar is buying 71.4 US cents.
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8: In the NRL, the Dolphins have defeated the South Sydney Rabbitohs 32-10. To add to the South's woes, skipper Cameron Murray was reported for a cannonball tackle while Latrell Mitchell holed off towards the end of the game. In the other game, it was the Sharks over the Bulldogs 38-16. In the AFL, Sydney Swans have overcome a slow start to defeat Collingwood by 6 points at the SCG to maintain its hold on top spot. Tom Papley and Logan McDonald had 2 goals each for the Swans. Hawthorn coach Sam Mitchell is backing his side despite being without Jack Gunston in tomorrow's clash against Melbourne. The 34-year-old will miss the clash with a foot injury. Mitchell says they've got the depth to kick goals.
12: He won't play forever, so we do need to find other avenues to goal, which I think we have done.
8: While the Gold Coast Suns have had a 25-point win over Port Adelaide. That's the latest in news and sport.
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8: Partly cloudy with the chance of showers and light winds. getting down to 14 degrees overnight. A shower or two tomorrow, top temperatures of 23 degrees on the coast and in the west. Looking ahead, a shower or two Sunday with a top of 23 degrees, showers increasing on Monday, 23, a shower or two again Tuesday, 23, Wednesday, a possible shower getting to 21 degrees, and a shower or two Thursday with another top of...
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19: 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We know about the great work Invictus does when it comes to veterans and their welfare, giving them hope through sport. 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We'll catch up with the Liberal Senator James McGrath. We'll also unpack the victory to One Nation in the Farrah by-election. Barnaby Joyce will be one of our guests as well. 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
19: Invictus Australia has lost all of its federal funding. The organisation provides relief to nearly 30,000 war veterans and their families. They do a great job focusing on well-being and getting veterans connected with their community. And they do it through the power of sport a lot of the time. They also assist with recovery, rehab, and manage well-being. But the federal government has put Invictus Australia on the chopping block, and they've previously been awarded $9 million over 3 years. However, that commitment's now expired. The funding support has been withdrawn. Invictus Australia says the decision will have immediate and far-reaching consequences. They say the removal of funding represents a serious step backwards. And it was only a month or so ago that the Minister for Veterans Affairs, Matt Keogh, was singing their praises, saying Invictus is part of a broader veteran support system that we're actively strengthening. Michael Hartung is the CEO of Invictus Australia, and he's on the line. Hello, Michael.
20: Morning, Ben.
19: Did you know that this was coming?
20: No, we found out yesterday evening, and understandably a big shock for us and the team and the thousands of veterans and families out there that we support every day.
19: So hang on a moment. Invictus Australia only learned about this news through the budget announcement last night from Jim Chalmers.
20: Yeah, that's correct. So we, as they were going in, we had a little heads up, but that was really the first we'd heard of it. So we had been working on trying to secure our long-term plans, and we have a lot in the pipeline over the next 12 months that we were working towards. So it has certainly come as a shock.
19: When the Minister, Matt Keogh, said recently Invictus is part of the broader veteran support system we're actively strengthening, well, what did you think that meant?
20: Well, it's very positive, and I think, Ben, it's reflective of a really positive working relationship we've had with government, both the minister and also the government departments over the last few years. It's really helped us establish Invictus Australia. It's a world-leading program. You know, we've taken what was started as a games and turned it into a really impactful ongoing program that helps thousands of people, as you've mentioned, in the community around Australia. We're recognised globally as that leader, and a lot of other nations are looking to us for our experience and advice. So our relationship has always been really positive, and it's only the news yesterday evening that would make us think otherwise.
19: I've met some of these Invictus athletes who are, you know, war veterans who have been damaged psychologically and physically in other parts of the world, and they gain so much confidence through the Invictus program. What happens to those people?
20: Yeah, it's uncertain. We've got a fantastic team that's working out there in the community, helping people every single day. And so the impact there will certainly mean that we can't sustain the level of impact that we're having broadly across the community. And that's the 30,000 individuals out there that we support, not only in a way of recovery and rehabilitation, but also prevention. And that was one of the key elements of the Royal Commission into Defence and Veteran Suicide, that more needed to be done in that space, and that's what we've been doing. And also, you know, today we will continue the interview process for the Australian Invictus team to compete in Birmingham in 2027. And this casts doubt and uncertainty over that program of effort. And we know the veterans and families, and you've spoken to many, but we know the veterans that put their hand up to be part of those games are dealing with mental health or physical health challenges, and they're seeing this as an opportunity to help with their recovery and rehabilitation. We know that the evidence is clear that over 90% of those have improved mental health as a result of participating in the games. And so our ability to field that team to continue to find these opportunities for veterans and their families to recover through the power of sport will certainly be reduced.
19: So there's a chance that some of these services and opportunities will be cut?
20: Absolutely. I think it would be unrealistic for us to continue to offer the same amount of service and program that we can. We simply can't without the funding, and that's a key component of why we've become such a successful program, has been that partnership with government.
19: What would you like to say to Anthony Albanese this morning?
20: Look, I think in the context of a budget, you know, big spending on defence and other measures, I think there's lots of demonstrated evidence as to why the work that we've been doing has been so successful with this community. I'd really urge the government to reconsider their position on this. I think we've presented some really strong evidence. Everything we do is evidence-backed, and the case is really clear. In fact, our evidence also points to cost savings that can be achieved through more participation in sport by this community. So it almost pays for itself in that way as well. So we hope that they reconsider. In the meantime, we're going to have some conversations with the commercial partners we do have, and obviously put the call out to the general public for support. But we'll need to find other ways to make sure that we can keep doing as much of our important work as we can.
19: Yeah, the Prime Minister's giving 13 million workers a $250 cash handout in 2027. I've already got one of those workers, Marilia, saying, "Good morning, please give my tax cut to Invictus."
20: That's very generous. And look, to be honest, it costs us about $2 a week to support the people we do per person. So that tax, $250 would go a long way with our community. So look, we're very grateful for those supporters in the community that do pass on their hard-earned funds, particularly when it's a difficult time for everybody with cost of living.
19: All right, let's see what comes from the Prime Minister on this one today. Michael, thanks so much for your time.
20: Thank you, Ben.
19: Michael Hart-Tung, the CEO of Invictus Australia, NPM. Is this an oversight? Or did you realise this is what was happening? It's $9 million, which in the grand scheme of things is not a lot of money when you compare it to some of the other spending initiatives out there. So why are we cutting funding to Invictus Australia?
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19: Communications Minister Annika Wells is being urged to stand down this morning. The call comes following a string of travel entitlement scandals. Annika Wells has been involved in an expenses controversy relating to a $95,000 trip to New York. That story was broken here on 2GB Breakfast last year. And following a five-month audit of her travel bills, she's been ordered to repay more than $10,000 related to the trip to New York, New York. But Annika Wells has avoided repaying $3,500 for a separate trip to Adelaide. Now, that journey related to business class flights to a friend's 40th birthday party. The gathering was for the wife of the South Australian Labor Minister, Chris Picton. But he's declined to support Annika Wells' reasons for claiming travel expenses. You see, the minister has told the Independent Parliamentary Expenses Authority that a meeting was scheduled with Mr. Picton, but that meeting didn't go ahead. She says, instead, I held a sideline meeting during a function later that evening. She's talking about the birthday party. The Expenses Authority has cited this as a reasonable excuse for Annika Wells to remain overnight and travel the following day. But Mr. Picton has declined to answer questions about it. According to the Australian Financial Review, he couldn't say if the meeting happened. He also couldn't say if the event Annika Wells attended was his wife's 40th birthday party. James McGrath, the Liberal Senator, joins us on the line right now. Senator, good morning to you.
6: Good morning to you and your listeners.
19: So when is a meeting a birthday party?
6: This is ridiculous. This smells like two-week-old fish. This Labor minister has a track record of abusing taxpayers' money. It's the $100,000 trip to New York, all the trips for family holidays, and then this one where she's claiming that on a birthday party she had an official meeting. I don't believe it. You don't believe it. I know your listeners don't believe it. And the fact is, the corroborating other Labor minister also doesn't believe it because he's not backing her up. She should step down.
19: I mean, can you imagine what are the chances of this unfolding? Annika Wells flies interstate for a friend's 40th birthday party, and during that party she interrupts the husband of the birthday girl, Chris Picton, the South Australian Labor minister, pulls him off to the side of the birthday party and says, now, we need to talk about parliamentary matters. I mean, who in the world believes that, James?
6: Well, as out of Muriel's Wedding with Deirdre Chambers, what a coincidence. No one believes this at all. Because she's clearly hasn't told, in my view, the full truth to the Independent Expenses Authority, she should step down. And if she doesn't step down, the Prime Minister should show some leadership, because this is the Prime Minister who said he would lead the most accountable government ever and the most transparent government ever, that he should stand her down while there is a proper investigation into how she's spending taxpayers' money.
19: We exposed on 2GB Breakfast the flights to New York. She's now repaid more than $10,000 related to that trip. Why wouldn't she just chip in an extra $3,500, considering that the birthday party doesn't pass the sniff test?
6: That's a question for her, but she should pay it back. But it just shows the arrogance of these Labor ministers and this Labor government. They're on the top of the world. They think nothing. They're not accountable to anyone. And they forget, that they're spending taxpayers' money. It's your listeners' money they're spending. They're not spending Canberra's money. It's your money. She should pay it back, and she should stand down.
19: Prime Minister Anthony Albanese has defended Annika Wells. He says the minister has repaid the funds which he was required to pay. So it sounds like he's putting up with the excuses.
6: I think the Prime Minister is a bit gullible if he believes that this minister has been telling the truth, because no one believes that an official meeting was held at a boozy birthday party on a Saturday night in Adelaide. It doesn't pass the pub test, it doesn't pass the beer test or the birthday party test. She's clearly breached the rules here. The fact that another Labor minister, it's not a coalition minister, that another Labor minister is not backing her up shows that she's not telling the truth.
19: Yeah, that's right. Chris Pricton could come out and say, yeah, no, that's all true. We had a serious conversation on the sidelines of my wife's 40th birthday party, but he's too smart for that. He doesn't want to land himself in trouble. Now, James McGrath, the Liberal Senator, that's the gentleman we're talking to right now. I wanted to get your take on Budget 2026. It's coming tonight from Jim Chalmers. We know changes are coming to negative gearing and capital gains tax. What kind of feedback are you getting on the ground already?
6: I'm getting a lot of negative feedback. Over the last week, I've been everywhere in Queensland, also down to Tasmania. People are really worried about the tax changes that are coming. They also are pretty angry that the Prime Minister has told a lie, because during the last election campaign, he said there would be no changes. And remember, he said it 50 times, there would be no changes. And that Labor are breaking a specific election promise in relation to tax changes. So they're pretty disappointed about that. But what we've got with this Labor government is they're abusing taxpayers' money on Annika Wells with her trips around the country, like on some sort of Kentucky tour. But then again, they're putting taxes on hardworking Australians. So this budget is not going to be a budget for aspirational Australia. It's a budget for Labor's Australia.
19: We appreciate your time this morning, James. Thanks a lot.
6: Anytime. Toodaloo.
19: James McGrath, the Liberal Senator, joining us on the line. He's calling on Annika Wells to stand down. On the text line, Sarah says, was Annika Wells drinking at the birthday party? Does she normally drink during ministerial meetings? Well, just no one believes it. Not even Albo would believe this. It is complete and utter BS. And everyone knows it, including the husband of the birthday girl, Chris Pricton. That's why he hasn't come out defending Annika Wells and backing up her story, that they were going to have a meeting and then the meeting didn't go ahead, so they had a conversation on the sideline of a birthday party, as if anyone in history has ever had a meeting on the sidelines of a birthday party. That's the kind of language you use when a minister's overseas on official duties. They have a sideline conversation while the G7 might be going on, or some other key meeting that might be happening, not at a birthday party in Adelaide. And she flew business class, spent $3,500 of our money. She's already paid back $10,000 for the trip to New York. Annika, you've got to find another $3,500. And the Prime Minister should be manning up here and saying to her, look, this bloke in Adelaide isn't backing up your story. And he's a Labor Minister, Chris Pricton. So what gives? And where's the other $3,500?
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19: Well, the celebrations continue at One Nation headquarters. Pauline Hanson's party has secured a landslide victory in the Farrah by-election, and their candidate, David Farley, won the seat with 39% of the primary vote. In the two-party preferred, 57%. He's become the first One Nation candidate to win a seat in the House of Representatives. And it's been a near wipeout for the Liberal Party. They recorded just 12% of the vote. That's a 31% swing against them since the election last year when Susan Lee was the local MP. One Nation says this is just the beginning. They're confident the orange wave will continue, and they've got their eyes set on Sydney's West. Barnaby Joyce, the One Nation MP, is live in the studio right now. Barnaby, good morning to you.
15: Good morning to you, Ben. Good morning to your listeners. Good morning, Western Sydney.
19: What a weekend.
15: Yeah, it was great. It's great for Australia. It shows there's a new dynamism into the politics. We've seen that it's not that politicians have changed. It's the voters have changed. And trying to encapsulate it into one metaphor, Ben, it's like this. People see an island off the peninsula of the Malaysian peninsula, and Singapore, it's got no coal, no oil, no gas, no cattle, no irrigation, no uranium, but it has an economy about a quarter to a third of size of Australia. Australia, with all our resources, everything we've got, is languishing. We're just not going anywhere. And you know what the difference is, Ben? Management. That is the difference.
19: The relationship between the voter and the politician has changed. It used to be, once upon a time, maybe a long time ago, that you'd grow up one way and you kind of stick with that party. These days, people have got so many choices.
15: Yeah, once I supported West or once I supported Manly, but I'll never support both. No, it's more dynamic than that. And what we're seeing is people have a frustration that they've been led by the nose on philosophical butterflies. And I'll give you the big one. Climate change policy, climate change legislation, climate change department. Whilst we have record insolvencies in small business because people can't afford their electricity bill. And this brings a real clarity and an anger that people say, if you are going to bang on about things that have got nothing to do with my life, and the only outcome I can see from it is hurt and what I can't afford and something you can't change, then you will drive me to think about who I should vote for. And I've never seen a policy in 24 hours that's now so deserted like Robinson Crusoe's climate policy.
19: The Liberal Party doesn't know what it is anymore.
15: Well, it tried to be two things. It was always a question. You would have heard it here. Oh, we can't do that because we've got to win back Teal seats. Okay. And people, you know, maybe Teal seats hear you say that. But you know who else hears you say that? Everybody else. And I say, well, is that your constituency? And talking to people last night, straight back into work last night from the western suburbs of Sydney, they've got no problems with the One Nation whatsoever. And they like the idea that, you know, a little bit hard ass. And it's coming, and that's a good thing for Australia because, we're going to make this nation a stronger place.
19: Is One Nation going to sweep Sydney's West?
15: That's hubristic. Never say anything like that. But we'll give Western Sydney a choice. And, I was talking to guys who could be good candidates and their names that reflect Western Sydney dynamics.
19: That's where One Nation has constantly stumbled in the past when it comes to finding the candidates. you know, to actually put their hands up at elections. And a lot of the time it's left until the last minute. The Liberal Party has suffered the same problem where they don't get their house in order. So you're actively looking for One Nation candidates now?
15: Yeah, 100%. And we don't have to look for them too hard. A lot of them reach out to us and you go through their bios. It just, you can't just say, I want to be part of One Nation and in you come. Just because you jump doesn't mean we catch you. We want people to reflect the constituency. And people say, oh, you know, One Nation, it won't be relevant to the Western suburbs of Sydney. Okay, newsflash, Pauline Hanson came from the Western suburbs of Brisbane.
19: She's also attracted a lot of migrants who say, look, we've only moved to the country in recent years, but we don't want this new country to resemble the old country that we left.
15: Guess who I was talking to yesterday? Precisely those people. And, you know, people just say, look, there's this idea that because I came in from somewhere else, I want this place to turn into the chaos of where I came from. No, I don't. The thing I like about Australia is the opportunity, the stability, and the fact that my kids are going to grow up with greater opportunities than my parents did back where they came from. And if we see people just fluffing around, especially when they come from a very secure part of Sydney, talking about how our part of Sydney is going to work, we don't appreciate that. People don't want the social disharmony of other parts of the world. They do want their children to be able to buy a house when they grow up. They don't want people bringing in the population of Canberra each year. If you're going to bring in the population of Canberra, you better have the houses of Canberra, the schools of Canberra, the universities of Canberra. How about you build the dams? You know, the Greens tell you can't build dams, so they don't. And how about you rebuild your coal-fired power station so we can get affordable power and stop on this insane path of thinking you can cool the planet?
19: Barnaby Joyce is with us from One Nation. I just want to pick up on one of those topics, and that's migration. There's new data from Wagga Wagga on the priority wait list for social housing. This is after a newborn baby was found dead in a tent. So over the past 4 years, the wait list has more than doubled. Rents in Wagga have risen over the same period by 40%. Now, we've seen recently in Canada that when they slashed migration, the cost of rent went down. So if you want fewer babies dying in tents, you've got to reduce the rent. To reduce the rent, you've got to cut migration.
15: Yeah, and you don't go in by just blowing up the Capital Gains Tax Act. So every person who bought a house is going to take it in the neck. And this is the difference. So if you keep on bringing, it's supply and demand that is your problem. If you bring in 400,000 people a year and you don't have 300,000 houses, you force the price up of houses and you turn Sydney traffic into a parking lot. Because this is where they come. This is where they come. They come to live in Sydney, the vast majority of them are Melbourne. And they don't go to live in, out in you know, Longreach or Birdsville. And we find Australians more and more living under bridges. Now, we can see them when you go for a walk along the river. Now, I know a lot of those people are doing it tough and, you know, they've probably got other issues on board. But it's, you get a sense because it's the bottom of the pile and more people falling out the bottom of a pile of Australia to live on the streets, to live under bridges. And that is an indicator that other people, young couples, are finding it incredibly tough to get ahead. And, you know, they're living with their parents because they can't buy a house because of this nutcase idea that you're going to just fill Australia up with a whole heap of people. A lot of them end up in the western suburbs on social security. How in hell does that help us?
19: You, of course, were elected to the House of Reps as a NAT, not a One Nation MP. So you're in there under the One Nation banner. Pauline Hanson's in the Senate. Will Pauline make the switch at some point?
15: That's a question for Pauline. I'll leave that up to her. We've laser-like focused on making Australia as strong as possible, as quickly as possible. And, in a world that's febrile, we have to do that. And being able to say the things the others won't say. We will rebuild coal-fired power stations, okay? There you go. Coal-fired power stations come back. Cheap electricity comes back. Moratorium on, nuclear energy is removed. We will build the infrastructure that makes us stronger. And we will cut immigration so that your children have a chance to buy a house. So you want to know where our savings are? There'll be no climate change department. There'll be no climate change policy. There'll be policy about making Australia stronger. And, you know, we've got this massive increase in government spending, predominantly because of people in the public service, predominantly, I would say, in places such as Canberra, that's forcing up interest rates. If interest rates go up to 4.6%, those people with big mortgages take it in the neck. This is bad management. Bad management. Bad management's got to stop.
19: The finger pointing's happening in the Liberal Party this morning. I know this isn't your concern anymore. You're not part of the coalition, but you've got Holly Hughes, the former Liberal Senator, blaming Angus Taylor, saying, I guess when you knife someone, country people don't reward you. And I see that Susan Lee's also been laying the boot in, but really Susan Lee didn't help the cause when she went on a 6-month listening tour and didn't come up with a policy. Would you be advocating, if you were still in the coalition, for a leadership change, or would you be saying it's not about the people, it's about the policies?
15: I'll leave that to them. You know, people always say, oh, you know, you joined One Nation from the Nats. So did most of the voters on the weekend. So did most of the voters. They changed from the Liberal Party. It's a dynamic thing. Your policy is what attracts or turns away people. And if you don't have it right, and if you don't look like you've got the strength to actually stand behind it, if you try to just talk with a loud voice, with lots of pointing, talk about your values and your principles, but you can never actually enunciate exactly what your values or your principles are, and underneath it is the inability to make the tough decisions that have people like you and dislike you, but they know who you are.
19: The ABC is not too happy this morning, Barbie, because
15: happy meltdown.
19: I'm sure that you'd be really worried about this, but they were getting ready to cover Farah over the weekend when One Nation's Chief of Staff, James Ashby, booted the ABC out of the room. This is what happened.
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1: Come on, we'll have this discussion out here. There's many people wanting to do that. See you later, guys.
19: Bye. See you later, guys, James Ashby said. So is the ABC not welcome?
15: Look, the ABC, as a taxpayer-funded institution, has got to learn how to play it down the middle. If you want to play to an audience that is, I think, you know, there was one of their masts said the other day, I found that ABC Classics outrated him. I bet you would like that if it happened to you. And the reason for that is people just say, look, I know you don't play a straight game, and you can actually play any game you want, Ben, because you're privately owned, but they are paid for by the taxpayer. $1.1 billion of our money. $1.1 billion of our money. They closed down the Inland Rail, but they're going to spend $1.1 billion of our money. And if you're going to get that sort of money out of people going to work and working basically for nothing to pay their taxes, they expect you to play a straight game. If you're not going to play a straight game, and like you hear PK, Patricia Cavallis, she said, oh, this is terrible because you've legitimized One Nation, which means she must have thought we were illegitimate, you know, the illegitimate political party. I mean, wow.
19: And does that suggest the voters are illegitimate too?
15: Yeah, well, you know, we're just a pack of illegitimate people. And it just, when they get angry, that conceit, that side of them just bubbles up. And you say, well, you're just a little club of people inside of Altimo, you know, having your bookshelves full of books you've never read, but they look good. You know, it's an inner city clique that doesn't represent Australia.
19: You'd think by now they'd know the more they bash something, the more people are going to turn to it. We appreciate you coming in the studio this morning, and good luck this week for Budget Week.
15: Absolute pleasure. Thank you.
19: Barnaby Joyce, live on 2GB.
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21: Now, another day, another price rise. Travelling out of Australia is about to become more expensive. The federal government is increasing the fee to exit the country. From January 1, the passenger movement charge will lift, and it's applied to everyone leaving the country by air or sea. And the hike will be baked into the cost of a traveller's ticket. The increased fee is expected to add $755 million to the government's coffers by the end of the decade. Experts are concerned the move will place more pressure on an already stressed tourism industry. Margie Osman is the CEO of the Tourism and Transport Forum, and Margie's on the line. Hi there, Margie.
22: Morning, Ben.
21: So just explain the price rise. It's going from what to what?
22: Okay, it's currently $70 on every ticket every time you leave. It'll go up to $80, which makes it one of the highest in the world.
21: We've also got one of the most expensive passports in the world.
22: Well, that's very true. I think the passport is a different security issue. The passenger movement charge is nothing but a tax grab by Treasury. It's the sort of view that the tourism industry is a cash cow that you can just keep tapping back into.
21: Do you reckon most travellers understand they're being charged every time they leave?
22: No, I don't think so, because it's part of that endless list of little taxes that are on your ticket that nobody ever pays too much attention to. But it gets something like $1.4 billion a year for the federal government, and none of that money goes back into the tourism industry. It all goes into what they call consolidated revenue, which is the big bucket of cash, general taxes, that the government uses to pay its bills. I think that from both a traveller and an industry point of view, if at least some of that money was going back into making it a better traveller experience, you wouldn't feel quite so bad about it.
21: So what's your pitch this morning to the Treasurer and the Prime Minister, even though it's in the budget papers now and it's probably too late to change their mind?
22: Well, look, there's a couple of things. We need to have a sufficient grandfathering period, you know, the period in which, you know, if you bought a ticket in advance, that's not affected by this being enacted pretty quickly at the end of this year. And we also would like to see a four-year freeze. Don't do it again. You know, give the tourism industry a chance to recover from what's been a pretty rugged, you know, long-term period since COVID. So we'd like to see a four-year freeze for the period of the forward estimates. And most importantly, Ben, we've been negotiating with government for quite some time about getting a new modern border that is more secure and more biosecure. And to do that, we've got to start with getting rid of that paper arrivals card that you've got to fill in every time you land, and get into a more digitised border that's going to be a better outcome for everybody. That's where the money should be going.
21: Always good to catch up, Margie. You're a great advocate for the industry, and thanks for your time.
22: My pleasure, Ben. Thanks for being interested.
21: No problem. Margie Osman, CEO of the Tourism and Transport Forum. So you're paying more every time you leave. And what about this? The federal government is cracking down on public servants wasting our money. They're banning bureaucrats from charging taxpayers for memberships into airport lounges. It follows revelations that Services Australia splashed the cash on lounge passes for their staff. In the last 3 years, they've forked out more than $200,000 so senior staff can enjoy cheese and crackers at the airport. $200,000 down the gurgler. More than $163,000 went towards Qantas lounge memberships. Another $37,000 was spent on Virgin lounge access. Qantas Club lounge memberships cost about $800 a year. Virgin can set you back $450. It's not all bad news for senior public servants. They'll still be allowed to accept complimentary memberships to the Qantas Chairman's Lounge. So if you get a free ticket, you can take it, but they're not going to be forking out any more. And what do you think about the increased cost for Aussies leaving home? Residents in Sydney's inner west are fuming. Major changes are coming to the streets of Leichhardt and Annandale. 40-kilometre speed limits will be introduced from Monday. The inner west mayor, Darcy

0: Well, I don't know that you're a resident of the inner west, so I'm not sure if I'm doing it to you.
1: I'm a regular visitor to the inner west of Sydney, and I hate being forced to drive 40 k's per hour anywhere apart from outside of school during school zones.
0: Look, we've had a very close look at what this means in terms of delays. And if through the trials that we did, for example, from Ramsay Street in Haberfield to Sydenham Station, by reducing from 50 k's to 40 k's, there's a 7-second delay in total. From Cove Street in Birchgrove to Carey Street in South Marrickville, which is about as far as you can travel in the inner west, north to south, it's a total of a 16-second delay. Most of the travel time, the delays, come from people sitting in traffic, not moving. However, when we reduce on residential streets, on local streets, which is what we're doing, from 50 to 40 k's, the safety improvements are huge. The chance of someone surviving if they are hit by a car are a lot better at 40 k's than they are at 50. So I've actually had different feedback to what you're getting. We're finding that a lot of local people support the idea of their residential street being made safer.
1: I've got a note here on the text line from one of your local residents, Grant. He says the 40 k speed limits, it never ceases to amaze me with these councils. Who's going to enforce this? The councils haven't got any authority to enforce them, yet the councils fail to address e-bikes and Uber bikes on footpaths, etc. I'm guessing it's police who are charged with enforcing the 40k zones?
0: Oh, of course it is. It's police who are in charge of enforcing all of the safety on our roads. But interestingly, if you look at the average speed on residential streets across the inner west, it's actually already below 40k's an hour. It's not possible to travel in places like Newtown and Balmain, where streets were built, you know, before the motor car was even invented. It's not possible to travel at more than 40 k's an hour safely most of the time. So this is not a huge change, but it's standardising 40 k's in residential streets across the inner west. And as I said, the feedback we've mostly been getting is that people are happy if their residential street is safer than it was before.
1: I've got a note here from someone saying, please tell me my street, Balmain Road, isn't included. Is Balmain Road one of them?
0: Balmain Road is a regional road, so it's controlled by the state government. We don't control regional roads or state roads. And the state government is also making some changes to speed limits on their roads, but that's their business. What we wanted to do was to make sure that the streets that our residents live on and the kids walk up and down every day, that we make them as safe as possible. And that's what this change does.
1: Jody wants to know how many cameras are going in to slug the motorists.
0: We're not initiating any new speed cameras. That's, again, something that's a responsibility of the state government. There's no revenue raising from this from council. What we want to do is to make sure that the amenity of our residential streets is improved and that the safety, particularly for kids walking to and from school, is improved as well. And because the travel times are not going to be significantly changed, because most of the delays in travel times in a congested inner city area like ours are from when people are sitting still in traffic, not moving, there's not a lot of downside to this policy.
1: Yeah, look, I know the only time I ever get done speeding is in a 40k zone where you really don't need a 40k zone. That's my experience. And I can understand why people on the street specifically would say absolutely slow it down. They'd probably prefer no cars at all.
0: I'm not sure that we're that out of keeping with mainstream public opinion. People in the inner west still need their cars. Many families have more than one car. But the feedback that we have been getting from people so far, and we've almost finished rolling this out right across the inner west, so it's going to be standardised in local streets, in residential streets, is that there's not a lot of downside, and the improvement to safety is welcome.
1: Okay, so if this goes well, then you might drop it to 30, and then you might drop it to 20, and then you might drop it to 10.
0: We'll leave it at 40. We're not going down to 30. We're trying to take an evidence-based approach here. We're not being ideological about it. And there are places, I think, the city of Sydney are looking at 30 k's an hour. We're not envisaging that at all.
1: We appreciate your time.
0: Thanks, Ben.
1: Darcy Byrne, the Mayor of the Inner West Council. Let's now give him some feedback. Carolyn, hello.
2: Yes. I want to say that emissions reductions are all about net zero dressed up as safety, socialism and total control. You voted for it, Australia, and now you're living it. Same thing happening in the Northern Beaches. We've got three-lane highways and you've got to do 50 going up a hill. It's just crazy.
1: It makes you wonder as well, Carolyn. Darcy was saying to us that the average speed on these streets is already under 40. So if they're already driving on average under 40 k's, then why do you need to change the speed zones?
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4: This is not about immigration from country of origin. People like me are often referred to potentially as being

0: racist. It's about mathematics, you simpletons.
1: Luke Grant.
0: Don't throw something to make you feel better at someone like me who talks about something that shouldn't make you feel better, because those people who are pro-high immigration understand that quality of living has gone backwards.
1: Luke Grant.
0: We've got a housing crisis and they say we've got to build more homes. Stop bringing people in that need homes.
1: Don't miss Luke Grant, Saturday and Sunday from 9 on 2GB.
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9: Now, we've received a lot of feedback about a call yesterday from a pensioner named Gary, and he told us how hard the cost of living crisis is hitting him at the moment.
10: Cold showers are regular sometimes, because being on a disability pension, you either got to have your rent first or your food or pay your power. Sometimes you might go for a week until you can raise that money to pay that power bill. Albo and Bowen don't know. They don't know the real life out there. It's bloody hard.
9: So Gary revealed that not only has he been forced to cut back on his medication, he often can't afford to have a hot shower. Bruce Harmer, the National Head of External Communications at the Salvos, is on the line right now. They've just had the Red Shield appeal over the weekend. G'day, Bruce.
11: How are you, Ben?
9: Bloody heartbreaking listening to that call.
11: Oh, absolutely, yes. But Gary is indicative of thousands of people who are coming to the Salvation Army saying they simply can't make ends meet.
9: A hot shower is something most of us take for granted.
11: Absolutely, and people are making that stark choice, like whether I can have a hot or cold shower, but they're also choosing whether they can keep their families fed or keep them warm. You know, stark choices that really people shouldn't have to make in a modern Australia community.
9: At the launch of the Red Shield appeal last week, we heard from a mum who was living in a car with 4 kids at one stage, and now thankfully she's back on track thanks to the Salvos. And I know you were concerned when you heard from Gary yesterday. You wanted to reach out to him, right?
11: Yeah, absolutely. I asked if I could get his contact details. So I was able to reach out to Gary. Yesterday he received a number of boxes of food and toiletries. Just the calibre of this guy, Ben, he gave, my father actually dropped the goods off to Gary, and he gave my father a small jar of lemon spread, lemon butter, that he made from his mother's recipe. And this morning, Gary sent the recipe through to me, so he's an amazing guy.
9: Well, good on you for reaching out to him, mate. And how did you go on the Red Shield appeal over the weekend? Have you added up all the money?
11: Well, we're still going. So we're having our Red Shield appeal launches, but the Red Shield appeal weekend is the last weekend in May. And the appeal really runs right through our tax appeal right through the end of June. So we've got a way to go yet, but it's going very well at the moment.
9: To donate, salvationarmy.org.au. Good on you, Bruce. Good to catch up recently, and we'll talk to you soon.
11: Thanks, Ben.
9: And we've got actually Gary back on the line right now, I'm told. Hello, Gary.
12: Hello, Ben. How are you?
9: Yeah, good. Bruce was good in helping you out, I understand.
12: Yes, he was, and his father's magic. He's 85 years old. He's been an officer since, I think, since he was 20 or something. And we were chatting about the good old days. And we remember the old copper washing machine, the old ringers, and we didn't stop talking. It was magic.
9: We had a lot of people reach out who were worried about you, Gary.
12: Yeah, that's brilliant. Your listeners are one of the best. I was just looking at my power bills in the last 18 months. They've gone from 272 to 567, so they're doubled in 18 months. So Albanese and Bowen got no idea about these bloody wind things or whatever they call them, those sand things. They're not working.
9: Well, I know you've got some food now, but we also want to take some of the pain away when it comes to your power bills, so we're going to send you $1,000.
12: Oh, my God. Yeah, brilliant. And I'm glad you told me to go to Red Energy, mate, because that's halved my bill. Red Energy are magic.
9: Well, I'm glad to know. And look, we will make sure that we've got a bit of extra cash coming your way. And we're thinking of you. Just make sure you reach out if you have any further problems.
12: No, Ben. And Hilton, Bruce's father, honestly, is still going, 85. And he just texted me this morning. He's going to visit his wife, who's passed away, with some flowers this morning. It's her birthday. So I wish her a happy belated birthday or heavenly birthday. So it'd be hard for Bruce as well.
9: Yeah, you better send us a recipe for the lemon spread.
12: Okay, then I'll send it to
9: Hang on, I'll put you back to Maddie, and Maddie will get the lemon spread recipe from you, and we'll pass it along to everyone else. And that's the show. Thank you for tuning in to the best of Ben Fordham. If you want to hear more, you can find the Ben Fordham podcast. 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On Instagram, Ben Fordham 9. On Facebook, Ben Fordham Radio. We'll be back same time next week. Bye-bye.
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13: Hello, I'm Alex Riddell. The opposition is under pressure to outline how its flagship tax reform policy will be funded. The coalition wants to link tax brackets to indexation from mid-2028, which would gradually put $1,000 back in workers' pockets over 4 years. The policy has a $22 billion price tag, but it's unclear how it will be paid for. Shadow Treasurer Tim Wilson says the numbers stack up.
14: Our policy was costed looking at the reality of where our income tax is, and we will continue to, as the budget numbers evolve, we will continue to evolve and look at our numbers and release full costings in the lead up to the election. I mean, there are plenty of ways you can cost numbers. Our focus is based on the numbers that we have today.
13: Cybercrime detectives have charged 3 people in Sydney with using the proceeds of crime to purchase gold. Investigations into a $600,000 email phishing scam allegedly uncovered evidence of a woman purchasing $500,000 worth of gold over 2 weeks. The woman and 2 men were arrested at a gold dealership in the Sydney CBD. A Brazilian man has been jailed for 4 years over the death of Perth author Brenda Walker. The man was driving up to 44 kilometres an hour over the limit when he struck the 67-year-old in the Perth city in December 2024. The man pled guilty to aggravated dangerous driving causing death. He will be eligible for parole in March 2028. A transgender woman who won a landmark discrimination case has had her damages doubled. In 2024, the federal court found social media app Giggle for Girls had breached Commonwealth discrimination laws by excluding her from the women-only social media app. Major differences in the way Parkinson's disease affects men and women have been uncovered in an Australian study. The first major analysis of the Australian Parkinson's Genetics Study has found women are more prone to falls, pains and depression, whereas men are more likely to have cognitive issues and problems with sleep. PhD candidate Eleanor Chow says it highlights the need for more personalised care rather than a one-size-fits-all approach.
15: People living with this condition can also experience a wide range of other symptoms that are not related to movement, and that can include mood and sleep disturbances and symptoms with digestion and also with speech.
13: Also making news, four teenagers have been charged, accused of breaking into a shopping centre and a liquor store in Queensland's far north. And Victorian taxpayers will be billed more than $134,000 for the anticipated statue of the state's former Premier, Daniel Andrews. The Allan government has confirmed work is underway on the monument, which will stand alongside the statues of four other Victorian Premiers in East Melbourne.
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13: In the AFL, the Sydney Swans had a 6-point win over Collingwood at the SCG. The Swans 11-15-81 to Collingwood's 11-15-75. It's the Swans' seventh straight win. In Darwin, the Gold Coast Suns have had a 25-point win over Port Adelaide. It was a big opening night at the NRL Magic Round in Brisbane. Andrew Lucas was there.
16: The Dolphins have made it 3 wins in a row, defeating South Sydney 32-10 at a wet Suncorp Stadium. Just under 49,000 fans packed into the opening night of Magic Round as Christian Wolf's men raced to a 24-0 lead. The Rabbitohs crossed for back-to-back tries in the second half before losing Latrell Mitchell late to injury. Earlier, the Bulldogs suffered their 5th straight loss, beaten 38-16 by Cronulla. Andrew Lucas at Suncorp Stadium.
13: That's the latest news and sport.
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13: Checking your weather around the country. Canberra, cloudy, a top of 20. Adelaide, showers easing, 21. Perth, partly cloudy with a slight chance of a shower, top of 20. In Darwin, sunny, a top of 33. Brisbane, partly cloudy, 24. High chance of showers, most likely in the late morning and afternoon. In Sydney, showers increasing, most likely in the evening, top of 23. In Melbourne, a partly cloudy day, top of 23, then a medium chance of showers in the evening.
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0: I was just a bit amazed. It seems to me that people haven't cottoned on to this idea that this grandfathering, if you already have a property, the tax on your gain isn't going to be increased. It's only for future people. So that's why they're saying, oh, you don't have to worry if you've already got a property. And only then, when you sell it, you're paying a bit more tax on the gain you've made.
1: Yes.
0: And people are saying, oh, well, you'd never buy anything now. Well, that's like saying I wouldn't go to work because I would have to pay tax if I go to work.
1: Mm.
0: You've got to pay income tax and you've got to pay tax. It is just an increased tax on the gain that you've made from basically doing nothing, having the smartness to be able to...
1: Doing nothing,
0: get in.
1: Yeah, okay.
0: And that's why the young people say, and we've read it for years and years, the Herald has pictures of the auction, you know, and the young people saying, oh, they were outbid by an investor. That's why it would help
1: young
0: people.
1: For young people, that's what they're saying, to get young people in the market. How much of your income do you want to give to the government then, Margaret? 50%, 60%? 70%? How much of what you earn will you give to the government?
0: There's no talk of that.
1: But you're saying that, it's okay, keep going to work, keep purchasing properties, you're just paying more tax. So if I'm coming to you and I'm taxing you more, at what point do you say, I don't want to work anymore? Will you give me half?
0: Well, if I was earning a huge amount of money, I would give you half.
1: Okay.
0: That's what's happened now. You've got income tax. It's a huge amount. You pay a bigger percentage of your income the more you earn. If you're only earning about $100,000 or something,
1: you're
0: paying
1: less tax.
0: 30%
1: but
0: or
1: you're
0: less.
1: You're now paying more.
0: But that's only fair. You pay more if you earn more.
1: Well,
0: I don't get it. We've got...
1: The goalposts have moved. You're not earning more.
0: They're only changing from now on. So you go into it with your eyes open. You're not being robbed on what you've done already. We already have two rental properties. My husband's, he has them. He's been saying for years, it's the greatest tax fraud. You know, he doesn't offer.
1: Making too much money. He's a good man then. He can give me some too. Okay, Margaret, fair enough. I'm being cheeky there.
0: That's not an argument.
1: Well, it's fine. If your husband has been rorting the system and he wants to give more to the government, fair enough. Maybe that's the way to go. Maybe it is a rort. Maybe I've missed the whole point of it. But your husband and you are providing housing for people who need those homes. So you might see it as a rort, and that's great. You're supposed to make money, Margaret. That's why you're here. And that's why your husband is here, to look after you and your family and have a good life and good on you. That's what you're supposed to do. And by doing that, you support others. And the government and our leaders need to support every individual to do exactly that, to aspire, to make money, purchase homes and give properties to those who need properties. And that's how it should work. We'll take a break and come back with news after this.
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11: 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How's that fair? 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
1: Almost news time. On the text, I listen to most nights, Pat. It's getting a bit political tonight with lots of whinges. You might need to lighten it up, says Jan and Ian in Ringwood. We might do that, Jay. Jan and Ian says we should lighten it up after news, which I think we will. And we'll talk to Jeremy, who's on the line, and also William and James Ward from drive.com.au. Pat's big fail. Something happened during the week that James Ward's going to talk to me about and talk to you about. It's all coming up right here. The weekend edition of Australia Overnight. Here comes the news, everybody.
2: Got a smart speaker? 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
12: Hello, I'm Alex Riddell. Neo-Nazis have become a designated hate group under new federal laws. Federal politics reporter Nelson Scott.
13: Earlier this year, the government passed legislation banning hate groups that promote anti-Semitism in response to the Bondi Beach terror attack. Neo-Nazis are the second organisation banned under the laws after Islamic extremists Hizbut Tahrir were banned in March. Labor says it made the decision based on ASIO advice. The group has used a number of aliases throughout its history, but is currently known as White Australia. Home Affairs Minister Tony Burke says anyone who joins or supports the neo-Nazis faces up to 15 years in jail.
14: Their views have no place in modern Australia.
13: The opposition has welcomed the neo-Nazis' listing as a prohibited group. Nelson Scott, Canberra.
12: Victorian taxpayers will be billed more than $134,000 for the anticipated statue of former Victorian Premier Daniel Andrews. The Victorian government has confirmed a work is underway on the monument, which will stand alongside the statues of four other Victorian premiers in East Melbourne. The policy for the statues was introduced by the Kennett government. There's been a passionate response from callers in Melbourne.
15: I honestly think it'll get pulled down. It'll get vandalised.
16: My recommendation is that we take one of the unused machete bins, paint it black, and say that Dan Andrews is sitting inside in quarantine in a black North Face jacket.
17: It should be a new exhibit at Luna Park, and it should be known as the real virus.
12: Students from China who have been studying in Sydney have been targeted in a scam using fear of state authorities. News Corp reports nearly $800,000 has been lost across four cases in a single week. The victims were called by fluent Mandarin speakers pretending to be Chinese government officials. They then pressured the students into handing over large sums of money to avoid criminal charges that don't exist. A Brazilian national has been jailed over the death of award-winning Perth author Brenda Walker. Jamie Smith reports.
18: Lucas Martins da Silva was driving more than 40 kilometres an hour over the speed limit when he struck the 67-year-old who was crossing Kings Park Road in December of 2024. Martins da Silva pleaded guilty to aggravated dangerous driving causing death. In sentencing, Judge Wendy Gillen said she needed to send a message to the community, jailing the 31-year-old for 4 years, backdated to March. He'll be eligible for parole in just under 2 years. Jamie Smith, Perth.
12: A North Queensland child sex offender has faced court after breaching travel reporting obligations. Federal police allege the man fled to Thailand on his yacht after being deported. The 57-year-old was arrested at Perth Airport and he now faces a maximum penalty of 5 years imprisonment.
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12: In the NRL, the Dolphins have defeated the South Sydney Rabbitohs 32-10. To add to the South's woes, skipper Cameron Murray was reported for a cannonball tackle while Latrell Mitchell hobbled off towards the end of the game. While the Sharks have had a win over the Bulldogs, 38-16. In the AFL, Sydney Swans have had a 6-point win over Collingwood at the SCG. The final score, 11-15-81 to Collingwood's 10-15-75. Swans coach Dean Cox, full of praise for how Collingwood started the game.
19: The way they defend as a unit or as an 18 is really strong. They've shown that all year. Obviously, part of it was to take some of the corridor, and I just thought we forced it too much too early, especially in some of the conditions. They were harder and cleaner.
12: In the other game, the Suns had a 28-point win over Port.
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12: Checking your weather around the country. Canberra, cloudy, a top of 20. Adelaide, showers easing, 21. Perth, partly cloudy with a slight chance of a shower, top of 20. In Darwin, sunny, a top of 33. Brisbane, partly cloudy, 24. High chance of showers, most likely in the late morning and afternoon. In Sydney, showers increasing, most likely in the evening, top of 23. In Melbourne, a partly cloudy day, top of 23, then a medium chance of showers in the evening.
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1: on 2GB Sydney, 3AW Melbourne, into Brisbane on 4BC and 5AA Adelaide, 2CC Canberra, and hello to 6PR Perth, relay stations, country Victoria, and across Queensland, wherever you are and whatever you're doing, we are happy to have you here. Thank you. 133693, and the text line coming through as well. Jeremy's on the line. Hi, Jeremy.
0: Hey, Pat, how are you going?
1: Yeah, I'm good.
0: That's good. Just wanted to call. I was just in Brisbane for Magic Round. Just finished our first night tonight.
1: Yeah.
0: Say what you thought about the weekend and how...
1: Look at our sports bet coming up. Well, it's got off to a good start, hasn't it? It's a couple of games. We've got our man coming up soon, Andrew Lucas. And, what do we have? The Cronulla Sharks went well the opening two games. There's three games later on today. So, yeah, I think it's a good thing, isn't it? It's all there in Brisbane and everybody's happy and the weather isn't so flash, but it's a good thing for the NRL.
0: Now, it's a bit weird. I was just comparing it to at, I think the AFL call it Gather Round, right? It's just funny the similarities, how like Magic Round's a bit like 50,000 lunatics, right? Just a bit bogan, I guess.
1: Right. Dream
0: at the referee for 12 hours.
1: Yeah, okay.
0: While Gather Round, I guess you could say, is about people in scarves politely applauding a
1: black in Adelaide, for the AFL.
0: Right.
1: Yeah, I guess so. Look, I haven't been to either, sadly. I'm going to spend some more time in Brisbane in the next few months. And Adelaide, I was chatting to someone in Adelaide today, and I do spend some time there as well. So especially Gather Round, I hear that's pretty cool. And the Magic Round's amazing too. So it has to go on my bucket list and get involved. Anne's in queue. Hi, Anne.
3: Good morning, Pat. I was listening to that call from that the woman before. I'm sorry, I don't know her name. I'm not trying to be rude.
1: No,
3: I just,
1: okay.
3: I didn't catch it.
1: Margaret.
3: Look, I'd like to make one observation about tax. And Victoria, of course, is the land of the big tax when it comes to not just commercial property, but let's say residential property. So let's take, for instance, land tax. Let's say you have a house, could be a two-bedroom house, and you wish to rent it out to have an income. Consider you have X amount of income. Let it be $20,000 that you get a year in rent. Now, you might get $20,000 in rent, which is quite reasonable. Now, what you get is, with that, you get land tax, which is enormous. It's absolutely enormous, and it's more than your income. Now, you may work a job to pay that land tax, and you'll do so by instalment. But slapped on top of that are the council rates, which are also enormous, and you may also do them by instalment. However, you're still only earning perhaps $20,000, which means, in effect, you're earning a negative income. Hmm. Well, what do you think you're going to do after a few years? And you do the calculation. Now, there was a business in Camberwell, not far from where I live, and it was like known as the iconic dry cleaners. And their land tax went from $5,000 to $40,000. You know, it's not there anymore.
1: Oh, well, there you are. Imagine getting a bill for $40,000 simply for running your business. That's right. So at the end of the year, or when the land tax bill lands, the government says, give me $40,000. And it used to be, what did you say, $2,000 or whatever the yearly fee was through rates and things. Look, you're right. If you're not making money, you're not going to do it. It's simple as that. You need to create an incentive, and there's benefits from that, of course, because you employ people and, you know, money flows, and it keeps the economy ticking along in the right direction. William in Frankston. Hi, William.
4: Hi, Pat. How are you?
1: Yeah, I'm good, William.
4: Hey, I just wanted to change track a little bit. Obviously, back in New South Wales, there was some big news about Ivan Cleary leaving the Penrith Panthers at the end of the 2027 season.
1: Okay, well, just he dropped a word there that we couldn't get away there, Jay. I know you're taking some calls, so we'll just continue on there. And let's go to Helen in Brisbane. I reckon we can do that now. Had to hit the button on that one. Hello, Helen. Did you hear him on hold? Yeah. What a deal that guy was.
5: Yeah, I know. Yeah. I was just phoning. Got a bit annoyed with that Jan who said everybody's whinging. Well, we've just been handed down a dreadful budget for most people.
1: Yeah.
5: And even with private health, and I'm talking about older people, 65 and over,
1: yeah.
5: What they have to pay extra, and everything else, you don't need me to repeat it. But for someone to phone up when people are concerned...
1: Yeah, and call it whinging, it annoys me as well. I think to myself, head in the sand, why are you saying that? I mean, too political, too busy, people are whinging, I don't want to hear it. I mean, please, this is a serious issue, and you're right. The over 65s have been completely whacked around with the rebate on health, and this budget has taken away from elderly Australians and given to, you know, reallocated for votes, and it's worth being upset about. It's not whinging. It's about trying to protect our, you know, what needs to be protected.
5: That's right. So I don't know whether she just wants to kumbaya around the house,
1: that's right,
5: or whether she's got plenty of money.
1: Maybe.
5: Or she just doesn't get it. But, you know, people want to talk about it because most people it's going to truly affect. So where her brain is, and I just couldn't help myself.
1: I get it often. I get other people saying, you know, there's certain times, you know, and plus call people phone for, and then we do change gears on this radio program. And we're conscious of that. You know, we think, okay, it's time to lighten it up. But, you know, this sort of idea that you want to determine what people call about and what people are passionate about, I don't get it. You know, this is a talkback radio program and the phones ring and this is what we want to talk about for a reason. And, I don't get it either. There you are. Sorry, Helen, you've hit a nerve with me as well to refer to other callers as whingers. I'm not a fan of that. Sean is here. Hey there, Sean. Hello there.
6: Hello, Pat. Hello, how are you doing?
1: Good.
6: I want to wish you a happy birthday for the 17th. I heard you last weekend. It was your birthday on the 17th, and someone said you talk about your birthday a lot. Well, I don't care what about. It's stones you keep talking. Anyway, it was my birthday yesterday.
1: Oh.
6: I was 76 yesterday, and I had a VB for you. I had sausages on the barbecue with my wife.
1: Yes.
6: And my wife bought me a lovely card and a $20 million lottery ticket. I don't know whether I won it or not.
1: Right.
6: There'll be a few well-off people if I win it. But I just was laying in bed listening to you. My wife said, you got to ring Pat for his birthday. So from Sean and Kerry McArdle, Barara Heights, New South Wales, happy birthday, Pat.
1: Thank you, Sean. And for you too on Friday, mate. We share the same month and the same time of year with Taurus, you and me. This is why we get on so well. Thanks, Sean. Well done, mate. Justin's on the line in Frankston. Hi, Justin.
7: How are you, mate?
1: Yeah, I'm okay, Justin.
7: Yeah. Hey, I heard on the news that the Victorian government is going to be unveiling a new statue of the...
1: Dan Andrews, yeah.
7: Yeah.
1: Got a few text messages on that. I did hear Jackie Felgate talk about it. Yeah, so what is it? Because he's the Premier
7: I think it's actually quite a good idea. I know I'm not politically enraged or anything, but I don't know anything about politics.
1: Right, obviously.
7: But I just think that, you know, it's a good idea because, you know, they represent who they are and what they've done for Victoria.
1: Yeah, well, that's right. And the pigeons need somewhere to poo as well. We'll come back after this. 133-693. Here we go.
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0: Janet Jackson is 60 today. Kenny in WA, how good's that song, Kenny? Don't tell me you weren't dancing and boogieing, your feet were moving around while you're on hold and waving your arms around, singing. That. Come on, Kenny, you were.
1: I don't want to
0: put up the
1: quiz, buddy. I've got a question for you, buddy.
0: You got a question? Yeah, that's okay. The quiz is gone. Tell me, what is it?
1: I've got a push pot for sale.
0: What have you got for sale?
1: I've got a push pot for sale for $100.
0: You're selling something for $100, and what are you selling?
1: I've got a push pot for sale.
0: Did you catch that, Jay? I'm trying to sell something on Facebook Marketplace, and I can't sell it. I don't know if they're not pushing the ad out. But have you tried one of those things like Facebook, Kenny?
1: I haven't got Facebook, Alan Pat, sorry.
0: Okay. $100, what is it? What are you selling? Tell me again.
1: I'll get the name of it.
0: Yeah. It's in your room.
1: Right. Right. Right.
0: Yeah, I can hear you. Quickly.
1: The name of the bike is it's spelled H-U-S-S.
0: All right, and you're in WA. We're going to get to a break. It's a bike. $100, that's a bargain. I think you better phone us, and we'll work out where we can get that, sort that out. We need some more details there, don't we? I know the feeling, Kenny. I'm trying to sell some stuff as well. We'll take a break. The news after this.
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0: And this text message here saying that I got my L's at 50, Pat, and you'll love it, says Steve in Emerald. Thanks for the encouragement. There you go. Should I get my motorcycle license at 53? This text message from Steve says I should. Here comes the news.
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15: Hello, I'm Alex Riddell. Neo-Nazis have been declared a prohibited hate group under new federal laws. The organisation has used a variety of aliases, but is currently known as White Australia. They are the second group to be banned under the legislation. Home Affairs Minister Tony Burke says they meet all the legal criteria.
16: The threshold for ASIO is that the organisation is engaged in behaviour which would increase the risk of violence, among other things. The ministerial threshold includes the concept as to whether or not the organisation has advocated or engaged in hate crimes.
15: The Australian Education Union has agreed on a deal with the Victorian government averting further strike action for teachers. Principals, teachers and support staff will receive pay rises of up to 32% over 4 years. It will still need to go to a final vote, but Australian Education Union President Justin Mullally is confident members will support it.
17: This is a really good agreement. This is an agreement that delivers pay increases well in excess of the original government offer and certainly well in excess of the offer that the union rejected. So I think it's an agreement that members can support and that they can endorse.
15: Two bodies have been discovered in Melbourne southwest. Police were conducting a welfare check at Melton Close in Werribee on Friday afternoon when they discovered the two yet to be formally identified people at the property. The exact cause of death is yet to be determined. A baby has died in a car rollover in WA's Goldfields. Madeline Cross reports.
18: The five-month-old girl was a passenger in a Toyota Hilux, which lost control and rolled on Goldfields Highway in Wiluna. A 30-year-old woman driving the car and four other passengers, including an 8- and 10-year-old, were not seriously injured. Police say the baby sustained critical injuries and could not be saved by paramedics. Major crash officers are investigating. Madeline Cross, Perth.
15: Investigations remain ongoing following a fatal bus crash in North Queensland. A 26-year-old woman died when the bus travelling on the Bruce Highway rolled onto its side. 29 others were injured. The 70-year-old bus driver suffered minor injuries. It's been revealed 3 in 4 women fleeing domestic violence are being turned away from shelters amid the housing crisis. New data from Support Service Women's Community Shelters shows for the first time children make up more than half of residents in their shelters. Chief Executive Annabel Daniel says her organisation is seeking help from the community to be able to provide more beds.
19: The work that we're doing is creating new shelters and new safe beds so that there are more safe places for women and kids to go. And when women come to our shelters, we provide them with lots of love and care.
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15: The Sydney Swans have overcome a slow start to defeat Collingwood by 6 points at the SCG to maintain its hold on top spot. Tom Papley and Logan McDonald kicked 2 goals each for the Swans, while in some bad news for the Pies, Oscar Steen suffered a knee injury. In Darwin, the Suns recorded a 25-point victory over Port. It was a big opening night at NRL Magic Round in Brisbane. Andrew Lucas was there.
20: The Dolphins have made it 3 wins in a row, defeating South Sydney 32-10 at a wet Suncorp Stadium. Just under 49,000 fans packed into the opening night of Magic Round as Christian Wolf's men raced to a 24-0 lead. The Rabbitohs crossed for back-to-back tries in the second half before losing Latrell Mitchell late to injury. Earlier, the Bulldogs suffered their 5th straight loss, beaten 38-16 by Cronulla.
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15: Checking your weather around the country. Canberra, cloudy, a top of 20. Adelaide, showers easing, 21. Perth, partly cloudy with a slight chance of a shower, top of 20. In Darwin, sunny, a top of 33. Brisbane, partly cloudy, 24. High chance of showers, most likely in the late morning and afternoon. In Sydney, showers increasing, most likely in the evening, top of 23. In Melbourne, a partly cloudy day, top of 23, then a medium chance of showers in the evening.
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0: Yes, that's right. The whole place is, well, it's all in theme, isn't it? As you say, it's gone around the world. Every detail's been thought of.
1: Like, unless they're broad-minded, I'm going to emphasise that again, this is not the show for them. If they are, I think they're going to have a wow of a time. What do you reckon?
0: I agree. There you are. Alex First, your website is itellyouwhatithink.com, and he joins us every weekend here on Australia Overnight. Thank you, Alex.
1: Absolute pleasure. 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
0: What's on your mind, Australia? Join the conversation across the nation, the weekend edition of Australia Overnight. I'm Pat Panetta. Jay is here as well as we take your calls on 133 693, and the text line 0477 693 693. Dave in Cannon Hill says, hi, Pat, trust you well. A question for Terry Barnes, who's about an hour away. There would be a cohort of World War II immigrants who have long been permanent residents but not Australian citizens. They've worked their entire life, brought families up and paid taxes. They are now getting the age pension. Will Mr. Taylor, after hearing his budget reply, take the pension off them? Asks Dave of Cannon Hill. We are talking about the performance of Angus Taylor with the budget reply on Thursday. Terry Barnes will talk about that. I know there was a lot of a discussion about removing benefits from non-citizens. And you're right there, Dave. If you've been here since after World War II, but you're not a citizen, there'll have to be some sort of concession for those that have been here for a longer period of time. Maybe it's about newer citizens who just arrive and then are receiving benefits straight away. I did hear a discussion around that with Angus Taylor and Terry Barnes to look into it a bit further and ask the question, the Liberal Party, are they finally forming some policy

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1: Great to have your company. I'm Pat Panetta. This is the weekend edition of Australia Overnight as we take your calls all across the nation. Thank you for listening. And my number is 133-693. Laz is on the line in WA. Hi, Laz.
2: Hey, Pat. How you going, mate?
1: Yeah, I'm good, Laz.
2: It's good. Hey, that guy was talking about the work and stuff like that, mm-hmm. and jobs and stuff like that. That was quite interesting, actually.
1: Yeah.
2: And but I'll tell you my story. When I left school, I went to university. I got a degree, a business degree, and I got a job straight away, and I was in that job for 15 years.
1: Right.
2: I was in the city here in Perth.
1: Mm-hmm.
2: And then one day I went to a barbecue and I met this guy who was a bricklayer.
1: Right.
2: You
1: thought he's making good money?
2: Oh, yeah, he was, yeah. And he was an older guy.
1: Yeah.
2: But growing up as a kid,
1: right,
2: my grandfather was a bricklayer.
1: Mm-hmm.
2: And he taught me how to bricklay as a kid, right? And I used to go out on work sites with him and do that. And he taught me the whole lot, right?
1: Yep.
2: And I was only a kid, right? School holidays and whatever.
1: Mm-hmm.
2: I got chatting to this guy, and I thought, you know, I'm sick and tired of working in an office in the city, you know, having to catch the bus or train every day and all that sort of stuff.
1: Mm.
2: And he offered me a job.
1: Gee.
2: And I was 35.
1: Right.
2: 35?
1: Yeah.
2: And he said, well, start.
1: Were you married then, or what was the story then?
2: Yeah, married, two young kids, whatever.
1: Yeah.
2: And I thought, I need a change.
1: I need a change.
2: So I resigned from my job, my nice cushy job in the office in the city,
1: mm-hmm.
2: and I went out there and he taught me the trade.
1: Yeah.
2: And I've just recently retired.
1: Yeah.
2: 30 years bricklaying and loved every moment of it.
1: Well, he spoke about that, didn't he, this Graham Cowan, to find what you're good at, or that, and it's a cliche, the passion, but that's what's happened with you. You've had this conversation and the light bulb's gone off. You think, and you thought, oh, this is actually what I like to do. When I was a kid, I was doing it, and this is what I want to do. Did you go home and tell your wife that you're going to leave your job and become a bricklayer?
2: Oh, she thought I should be sent to a mental institution or a lunatic asylum or whatever.
1: I thought. She's either going to say that's right. She was a great support. Look, because people, they love you and they sort of get nervous about it. But you still had the courage to do it, Laz, and you were right.
2: Oh, look, mate, as soon as I walked out onto the building site, it was me. It was me.
1: Yeah.
2: I just knew it. 30 years, unbelievable. Unbelievable. I built so many homes. I could just drive down the road and around the suburbs and say, well, I built that house.
1: Yeah, right, okay.
2: Wow. Whatever.
1: Yeah, no, you did well, I'm sure, because we've spoken before. Bricklaying. You got to put all the bricks in the wheelbarrow?
2: Oh, yeah, mate. No,
1: go down the hill.
2: I got it.
1: Don't drop the bricks.
2: Yep.
1: Then you lay them. Yeah, I guess it's a real skill. It's like creative.
2: It's physical. You're in fresh air, and you worked all over the place. It was fantastic, absolutely fantastic.
1: Yeah.
2: You know,
1: there you go. Yeah. So, like a sliding doors moment. 133-693. Thanks, Laz. Did you have a similar experience where there's something, the light bulb moment where you met somebody or there was some sort of encounter in your life and you thought, I'm going to change things now? You're going to be tough, don't you? You got to go home and say, by the way, I'm going to be a bricklayer. And sometimes it's not taken. In the light that you hope. Mark in Stall. Hi there, Mark.
3: Good morning, Pat.
1: Hey, Mark.
3: I've got a quick two for you.
1: Mm-hmm.
3: That statue they're wasting, squandering money on. I hope they hang bicycles off of it.
1: This is the Dan Andrews statue that's going to go up.
3: Yeah, CH Dan. He made my life hell during COVID because I had WA plates on my truck and it wasn't if, it was when I get pulled up all the time to check that I had my COVID test, I did this, I had all my injections. No, he's just an F-wit. Anyway.
1: All right, yep.
3: That's beside the point. Annika Wells. You know Annika Wells has been in the media all week going over to Adelaide and boozing up and claiming...
1: Yes, and she paid some of the money back or something, did she?
3: Oh, a little bit. But this was in the this is in this week's Weekly Times.
1: Right.
3: You know the one with the orange cover?
1: Yeah.
3: She has axed funding for the regional tech hub that helps 28,000 rural Australians each year with mobile and internet problems. Gone, vermouth. But we can go to Adelaide and get all the booze and claim it as a tax expense.
1: Yeah, no, she was very liberal with her expense claims when it comes to family members and these sorts of things. Just looking at the story now, trying to get Watchdog dismisses as a joke as MPs claim 100K for fun. Yeah, so there you go. Yeah, she's definitely, and I think she paid some of the money back too. But well and truly taking the you-know-what when it comes to politicians claiming various flights and travel. Okay, Leanne from Minyip, we'll talk to you after this break.
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1: Weekend edition of Australia Overnight. I'm Pat Panetta, Saturday the 16th of May. Soon we'll talk to Terry Barnes, the week that was in politics with Terry Barnes, Angus Taylor's response to the budget. Are the Liberal Party finally forming some policies, some solid policies, and, you know, creating an alternative government with Angus Taylor as the leader? And did he steal some ideas from Pauline Hanson when it comes to his new budget response? Pauline Hanson thinks so. We'll find out with Terry Barnes very soon. Donald Trump in China, talking with the president in China about various things. We'll discuss that. And also Sir Keir Starmer, the PM in the UK. Is he a goner? He's pretty close to gone. We'll discuss all that and more with Terry Barnes, The Week That Was in Politics. And also, after the 5am news, Olympia Kwiatkowski, live from Cairns with her segment, Welcome to the Weekend with Olympia. That's also on the way. But right now, is that Leanne? Is it up to Leanne? Hi, Leanne.
5: Hello, Pat. How are you?
1: I'm good, Leanne.
5: I...

0: And what has changed? Nothing. Anyway, I did circulate this around the traps
1: right.
0: at the time, but...
1: There you go.
0: Sort of
1: a helpline where people just talk about their suffering and it goes to the government and they sort of address what they can. Yeah, yeah. I don't mind that. I think it'd be interesting. Good on you, Laura. We'll take a break and we're back after this. The news is 5 minutes away on right here, Australia Overnight.
2: Coming up on Sydney's Best Breakfast. How is Albo's budget really landed with Middle Australia? 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We'll have the results for you on Monday.
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1: Heading to news, and then we'll check in with Terry Barnes. The week that was in politics with Terry Barnes right after news to get us there. There's this.

0: Crowe. Yes, she was. She was married to Russell Crowe from 2003 to 2018. They have two sons, and Danielle Spencer is 57 today. Tori Spelling, the US actress and daughter of TV producer Aaron Spelling, is having a birthday today. Born in California, 1973. She's 53 today. And Daniel Kerr, the AFL player with the West Coast Eagles, born on this day in Perth, WA. Daniel Kerr is 43 today.
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0: If you're looking for something to do this weekend, you've come to the right place because Olympia Kwiatkowska will join us soon with her segment, Welcome to the Weekend. And also Olympia is in tropical fruit heaven and she'll tell us all about it very soon when she joins us after the 5 a.m. news. And it's a Shake It Off Saturday, your chance at winning that Spinalese pillow before 6 this morning. All that and more coming up on Australia Overnight.

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1: Hello, I'm Alex Riddell. Neo-Nazis have become a designated hate group under new federal laws. Federal politics reporter Nelson Scott.
2: Earlier this year, the government passed legislation banning hate groups that promote anti-Semitism in response to the Bondi Beach terror attack. Neo-Nazis are the second organisation banned under the laws after Islamic extremists Hizb ut-Tahrir were barred in March. Labor says it made the decision based on ASIO advice. The group has used a number of aliases throughout its history, but is currently known as White Australia. Home Affairs Minister Tony Burke says anyone who joins or supports the neo-Nazis faces up to 15 years in jail.
3: Their views have no place in modern Australia.
2: The opposition has welcomed the neo-Nazis' listing as a prohibited group. Nelson Scott, Canberra.
1: Victorian taxpayers will be billed more than $134,000 for the anticipated statue of former Victorian Premier Daniel Andrews. The Victorian government has confirmed a work is underway on the monument, which will stand alongside the statues of four other Victorian premiers in East Melbourne. The policy for the statues was introduced by the Kennett government. There's been a passionate response from callers in Melbourne.
4: I honestly think it'll get pulled down. It'll get vandalised.
5: My recommendation is that we take one of the unused machete bins, paint it black, and say that Dan Andrews is sitting inside in quarantine in a black North Face jacket.
6: It should be a new exhibit at Luna Park, and it should be known as the real virus.
1: Students from China who have been studying in Sydney have been targeted in a scam using fear of state authorities. News Corp reports nearly $800,000 has been lost across four cases in a single week. The victims were called by fluent Mandarin speakers pretending to be Chinese government officials. They then pressured the students into handing over large sums of money to avoid criminal charges that don't exist. A Brazilian national has been jailed over the death of award-winning Perth author Brenda Walker. Jamie Smith reports.
7: Lucas Martins da Silva was driving more than 40 kilometres an hour over the speed limit when he struck the 67-year-old who was crossing Kings Park Road in December of 2024. Martins da Silva pleaded guilty to aggravated dangerous driving causing death. In sentencing, Judge Wendy Gillen said she needed to send a message to the community, jailing the 31-year-old for 4 years, backdated to March. He'll be eligible for parole in just under 2 years. Jamie Smith, Perth.
1: A North Queensland child sex offender has faced court after breaching travel reporting obligations. Federal police alleged the man fled to Thailand on his yacht after being deported. The 57-year-old was arrested at Perth Airport and he now faces a maximum penalty of 5 years imprisonment.
0: It's about stories, about connection, conversations and news you can trust. 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
1: In the NRL, the Dolphins have defeated the South Sydney Rabbitohs 32-10. To add to the South's woes, skipper Cameron Murray was reported for a cannonball tackle while Latrell Mitchell hobbled off towards the end of the game. While the Sharks have had a win over the Bulldogs, it's 38-16. In the AFL, Sydney Swans have had a 6-point win over Collingwood at the SCG. The final score, 11-15-81 to Collingwood's 10-15-75. Swans coach Dean Cox, full of praise for how Collingwood started the game.
8: The way they defend as a unit or as an 18 is really strong. They've shown that all year. Obviously, part of it was to take some of the corridor, and I just thought we forced it too much too early, especially in some of the conditions. They were harder and cleaner.
1: In the other game, the Suns had a 28-point win over Port.
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1: Checking your weather around the country. Canberra, cloudy, a top of 20. Adelaide, showers easing, 21. Perth, partly cloudy with a slight chance of a shower, top of 20. In Darwin, sunny, a top of 33. Brisbane, partly cloudy, 24. A high chance of showers, most likely in the late morning and afternoon. In Sydney, showers increasing, most likely in the evening, top of 23. In Melbourne, a partly cloudy day, top of 23, then a medium chance of showers in the evening.
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21: Now, Olympia Kwiatkowski is an MC, a speaker, a radio presenter, as heard on 4BC during the week and here on weekends. And she joins us right now on the line. It's Olympia Kwiatkowski. Hi there.
22: Good morning, Pat Panetta, who's having a birthday tomorrow.
21: Oh, that's right, yeah. Now, I didn't speak about it much last year, do you remember? I didn't mention it much. I only mentioned it every...
22: No, I actually recall you mentioning it a real lot. Yeah, a real lot.
21: But it was all the callers. It wasn't me, you know.
22: Oh,
21: anyway.
22: No.
21: But you've set them off now. You've mentioned it. Well, tomorrow's my birthday. That's right. I'm
22: do
21: I give my real age?
22: Your real age?
21: Do I give my real age or do I round it down? I'll think about that.
22: I don't know.
21: I'll get back to you on that.
22: Do whatever you want. Take 10 years off if you really want to.
21: All right. Yeah.
22: Do whatever you like, I guess.
21: Yeah. Well, Well, I hope the presents in the post from Olympia. You've been busy. You've got a lot on. You don't have to worry about me and my birthday. All right. So can we ask where you're calling from this weekend?
22: I'm in Cairns. I'm in Cairns this morning. So last week it was Sydney. This week it's Cairns. And I'm up here for the weekend because last night I emceed the Cassowary Coast Local Business Awards, which was
21: wonderful.
22: In Innisfail.
21: Yeah, awesome.
22: The beautiful Shire Hall, and the room just got transformed into it. It was just stunning, and there were some very, very talented businesses there, and a really great night.
21: Oh, magnificent. Gee, you're good to this program because I guess it would have been a late night working and then a few hours and here. So at least now you've done your duties there and you can enjoy that part of the world. And we can talk more about that later on in the segment, do you think? Tell us more about what you're observing and experiencing there in that beautiful part of Queensland.
22: Let's tick off on everything that's happening this weekend around Australia first, shall we?
21: Yep. Let's start with, what about Brisbane? Let's start there, Olympia.
22: Well, Brisbane is absolutely footy central right now with the NRL Magic Round. It's taking over Suncorp Stadium, but it's really taking over the entire city, really. Every single NRL team is in town. The pubs are packed. There are jerseys everywhere. Like, the city basically turns into one giant rugby league festival over the weekend. Look, the weather isn't great. There's been a lot of rain. And, Suncorp Stadium and maybe could be looking a little bit muddy by the end of it all. But the vibe is really incredible around the whole city. So if you want to get some tickets to the game, or even if you don't grab tickets, you can go to a local pub or plenty of venues around to watch it. A lot of people are doing specials and special things happening.
21: Yep.
22: And another great place to go and check it all out and get involved is the Magic Round Fan Zone, which is at the Star Casinos. I've heard that's a really great spot to go and check it out. But, yeah, like I said, the city is absolutely buzzing. I went to a few things on Thursday night before I left, and, plenty of great things happening.
21: Magnificent. And you can hear all the footy action on our network, of course, the continuous call team on 2GB and 4BC for the Magic Round in Brisbane. What about in New South Wales? What's happening there, Olympia?
22: Basically one giant celebration of live Aussie music that is happening right across the state in New South Wales. There's more than 300 gigs at over 200 venues everywhere from Sydney to Newcastle to Byron Bay, Tamworth, and plenty of regional towns as well. Some really huge names are performing this weekend. Let me go through just a few of them. There's Lime Cordial performing, Jet, The Living End, Thelma Plum, and it's the Great Southern Nights. That's what it's called, Great Southern Nights sort of festival happening all through New South Wales. And in Sydney, there's going to be artists like Thundercat, The Jungle Giants, Baker Boy, and Jess Malboy. They're performing at venues across the city also.
21: Gee.
22: So what I love about the sound of this festival, and I did see it advertised a lot when I was in Sydney last weekend, it's not just like the one big concert arena type thing. It's like pubs and clubs and small bars and all the live music venues are all getting involved. So
21: I love it. That's a really good idea.
22: Discover a whole thing. There's even some gig trails also happening in places like Newtown and Newcastle. So you can do a bit of a venue hop and catch music all night long.
21: 300 gigs over 200 venues in New South Wales and Sydney. Love it. 133693, Olympia, for our listeners. 133693. Thought I should have done this earlier, but join us. Join us and tell us what's happening near you on that number for Welcome to the Weekend with Olympia Kwiatkowski. What about Melbourne? What's happening there, Olympia?
22: Well, if you're in Melbourne this weekend and you're a bit of a foodie or just someone who loves cheese and a nice winter Wonderland vibe. Sounds a little bit like you, I think.
21: Who doesn't love cheese?
22: Well, you'd be surprised. There are some people who don't.
21: Yeah, that's true. Yeah, yeah.
22: I love cheese, though.
21: Yes.
22: But this is a great experience happening at Fed Square right now. It's starting this weekend, but if you miss it this weekend, it's going through until the 17th of June. It's called the Fondue Chalet.
21: Mm-hmm.
22: And it's basically transformed Fed Square into a cozy alpine-style winter escape.
21: Yep.
22: So there's little private chalets, there's bubbling pots of cheese fondue, there's warm bread, there's charcuterie, and you have all this beautiful European ski holiday vibe without having to leave Melbourne. And I tell you, once I sort of, you know, Googled this and searched information to pop this together, it's just been popping up everywhere on my social media
21: feed. They've got you now.
22: Yes, they totally have got me. It looks great. You should go and check this one out. Yep. So, yeah, a little bit quirky, this one, and nice for the cooler season. So there's two types of fondue cheese situations you can choose from. There's the fondue, which is the, you know, you kind of stick something on a stick and you put
21: gooey
22: it
21: gooey cheese? Is it gooey?
22: Yes.
21: I love that.
22: Gooey cheese.
21: Best word.
22: Or you can also choose a raclette, which is grilled cheese. Right. So you get your own little pan.
21: Yeah.
22: And you melt the cheese on your own little pan, and then you kind of pour it or scrape it over, you know, charcuterie or like potatoes or salami.
21: Awesome. Yeah. I love
22: and
21: it.
22: You eat
21: Fed
22: it.
21: Square. Ah, there you go. Is it? So that's on this weekend. I think it was.
22: It starts this weekend.
21: Okay.
22: Goes through to the 17th of June. Yes.
21: Yeah. And you should dress, appropriately as well. I guess I'm thinking sort of, you know, snow fields and woolly jumpers and those sorts of things. If the weather sort of matches that. Okay. So that's a bit of a list around. Oh, no, we've got more to do. We've got more to do. Oh, we want to do your observation. And, Beverly has been waiting patiently, but we'll talk to Beverly after the break. 133693. Now your radar's been out, Olympia. So you've made a few observations that you can tell us about. And you're in tropical fruit heaven. And Olympia Kwiatkowski will tell us more right after this break.
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21: 17 past five, the Saturday morning edition of Australia Overnight, and Olympia Kwiatkowski's on the line with her segment Welcome to the Weekend. Olympia Beverley is in Double View. Hi there, Beverley.
27: Hello. Beverly. Yeah, I've been watching wild animals strolling down streets in festivals. Mm-hmm. I mean, it's nothing like seeing three tigers strolling down the street or five lions or a whole pile of antelopes. There's two festivals in Australia, three in China and one in Russia I've been watching.
21: What, like live animals, real animals, Beverly?
27: Yeah, real wild animals. Oh. Yeah, they're called wild animal festivals. And there's really wide roads, and you just see all these wild animals strolling down the streets.
21: Okay. Thanks, Beverly. I'm not a fan of that. There's the running with the bulls. That's a sort of an iconic event. I thought Beverly was talking about, you know, the Chinese New Year and those sorts of things where they dress up as dragons and all that sort of stuff.
28: I think there's like a lot of wild animal festivals around. I think there's a few in Cairns, actually.
21: Is that right?
28: Yeah. I'd love to know which ones Beverly is checking out. Maybe it's online. But yeah, I think there's like a bat festival and no doubt be a crocodile festival.
21: Yes.
28: But wild animals. Okay. You just got to make sure you're in a nice, safe place.
21: Yes. Behind the barriers, please. Now, your observation, Olympia, what's been happening in your life this week?
28: Well, not just this week, but I've noticed it lately, the wave of millennial nostalgia that's kind of coming back. And I feel as though it's kind of hitting the cinemas at the moment because we're seeing packed theatres for movies, films, all that kind of thing, for reboots and sequels.
21: Yeah.
28: And anniversary screenings. Yeah. They all seem to be happening. I know there's like a Shrek movie coming out soon. And, of course, we've just had the Devil Wears Prada, the sequel to that.
21: Yep.
28: And I feel as a real wave
21: back
28: of
21: to the
28: millennial
21: future,
28: nostalgia.
21: I think, too. Remember Back to the Future? I reckon that's coming back. And is it why do you think this is happening? If people are longing for a time, Generation Z, before the iPhone, before, you know, the last generation to be offline, if you know what I mean, Olympia. And they seem to want to bring that era back.
28: Yeah, I think it's just that kind of feeling of, nostalgia, perhaps the time when things weren't as wild or crazy or maybe not as bad economically as they were. I've noticed that not only with the cinema side of things, that was kind of the thing that made me realise, hey, there really is something going on here, but fashion is really doing it as well.
21: Mm.
28: Fashion and even like the big designer brands. And an example of this, which I really kind of made me realise and observe this, was last weekend I walked past a beautiful designer store in Sydney, Prada, and they had like in this display case thing at the front, this bag, and I distinctly remember it from being around about 2009.
21: Right.
28: And it was a beautiful Prada fringe bag.
21: Mm-hmm.
28: And I walked past the store and I said, oh my goodness, I can't believe that is there, because that was out, you know, many, many years ago. And kind of thought, you know, people then, and people who like fashion and things,
21: yes,
28: a lot younger, and probably didn't necessarily have the adult money to buy those kind of things as they do now. And look, I went in there and I said, oh my gosh, this bag is amazing. I remember it being around many years ago.
21: So there's nostalgia. You're thinking that's right. You're thinking of that time when you sort of wanted the bag. Now you can get it.
28: Now, well, I'm not going to get it because it was $10,000.
21: Oh, okay. Wow.
28: I almost fell over. That wasn't 2009 pricing.
21: Oh, there you go. Gee.
28: Well, I only had like two in Australia or something like that. But the fact that they're bringing it back is that whole sort of nostalgia thing. And, you know, I remember hearing my mum say how, like, traumatised she was when flared jeans and, like, things came back that she had worn in the 70s and stuff. I'm living that now. That is me now.
21: So it's a trigger. It's a trauma trigger.
28: It is.
21: Yeah.
28: I've seen young girls wearing things that I used to wear when I was in, you know, high school and stuff. I'm like, oh my goodness, it's all coming back again. So I am living the old things that are now relevant again.
21: Yeah.
28: It's a little bit exciting, but a little bit defensive as well.
21: Yeah, okay. Well, that's right. Yes. Yeah. It's marketing too. I think marketers are onto it. I read something recently about this. It's about a sentiment that you're talking about. People want to be nostalgic and long for those times, whether it be fashion or movies. And marketing's onto it as well. You know, they're targeting these audiences. As you say, $10,000 for this bag with only a few in Australia. So there's a bit of that going on as well, where they're tapping into this feeling, Olympia, and we're being marketed to with this nostalgic thing.
28: The comforting feeling,
21: it is,
28: perhaps.
21: Too. Yeah, it is. It's comforting. Mm. I find it comforting. It's triggering you, is it, Olympia? I think it's nice to look back and see something you're growing up, I think.
28: No, that's not the triggering part. Probably the triggering part was the fact that the bag was
21: $10,000.
28: Yeah. You know, young girls wearing the, clothes that I used to wear in high school. No, it's nice.
21: Okay, I'm with you.
28: It's not triggering. It's nice. Mildly offensive, because I think, well, I've been through that fashion cycle and now it's back and I understand what my mum was going on about all those times.
21: Yeah. 133693, nostalgia. Is there an era that you would like to come back to? Some people feel like they should have been born in a different era. And I think a lot of people now, this generation Z, think of the 90s, Friends, like watching Friends, Kurt Cobain, the iPhone, was before the iPhone, that era, a lot of people are sort of longing for. So, what era would you like to come back? 133693. And fashion. Should we ask about fashion too? The sort of fashion you'd like to come back? Or the sort of fashion you'd like to never see come back and you hope is gone
28: we
21: forever?
28: Yeah, one, and there is. Throw that one in there as well.
21: Yeah, 133693. Helen's in Neil with the Neil Report. Hi there, Helen.
0: Hello, Pat. Hello, Olivia. Look, I can't help this because I love the 50s and 60s because I was born in 1950, giving my wage away, but I don't care. I love to tell people who I am and so forth.
28: Good on you, Helen.
0: But do you know, there's a lady over in Warwick the Beale, and that's she's got a hairdressing shop and a very, nostalgic, is that the word, shop? Yes. And she's got the old-fashioned chair that she pumps the customer up in, and she does the hairdos. I think she's more men's hairdo.
5: Yeah.
0: But this lady, she's only a young girl, I suppose, in her 40s, 50s. I bet she's listening. And but a delightful young lady. And here she is. She dresses in the 50s look. And she's always, you know, with the waisted frocks on and the hairdo and the makeup and the big Dame Everage glasses.
5: Yeah.
28: And beautiful.
0: It's amazing. If ever you go past or go into Warwick the Beale, do drop in. Get your husband or your whatever bloke, get him in there to have a haircut. It'll be an experience of a lifetime, believe me.
28: It would be an experience.
0: It is. It is. And it just stands out. And it's in the main street, she is, of Warwick the Beale.
5: Right.
0: So, look, if only I had her details, but you've caught me on the hop here.
5: That's okay. We'll find it. Is it Sandy? Because I can see after the break.
0: Isn't it, Pat?
5: Sandy from Warwick the Beale is on the line, so it might be Sandy. Good on you, Helen.
0: Oh, good. Now, I must tell you, please, because tomorrow we've got our Neil Lyons Club Market here at JPEX Park. Now, you know, it's right on the highway, and it's a fabulous market, the Neil Lyons Club.
5: Okay. Oh, there you go. All right. Well, then Neil is a great place to head to in regional Victoria. You're a star. Thank you, Helen. We'll go away for a tick and come back with some more calls for your Olympia. And also, I want to hear more about Cairns with Olympia Kurtowski after this on Australia Overnight, 26 past 5.
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21: Weekend edition of Australia Overnight. I'm Pat Panetta. Olympia Kratowski is on the line too as we take your calls and your text messages 0477 693 693. Olympia, this message talking about the best thing of the 1990s is that if you go for a job interview, you can say that you were an area manager at Blockbuster Video and nobody can prove that you weren't.
28: That is good. Yeah, well, yeah, right. You can do that now. Yeah, you can say in the 90s that was your job. Yeah, you were responsible all anyway. For all these amazing tasks. And I wanted to check up on them.
21: Sandy's here to say hi. Hi there, Sandy.
28: Morning, Sandy.
14: Yeah. Morning, guys. And firstly, happy birthday for tomorrow, Pat.
21: Thank you, Sandy.
14: I must say, I live right behind Kirsty's barbershop.
21: You are there. Yeah, just down the road.
28: Tell us about it.
14: She's living in the 70s, basically.
21: I think it was the 50s, 1950s, like a rocker, 1950s rocker.
14: Oh, yeah, it could be the 50s. She's way back anyway, and then she dressed that way, and she's got all this stuff in the shop, and yeah, it's wonderful. But what I was going to say was I'd be more than happy to do a Skyhooks and keep living in the 70s. The clothes, the music, simpler times, and before that, internet. I get so sick of internet and technology. I do my best to stay in the 70s, actually.
21: I like that one. Thanks, Sandy. What's the best era? Yeah, what's your favourite era? 133693. Yeah, the 70s. You know, you see photos of Brisbane or Melbourne or, you know, the people out and about in that era, and it does. But you know what? We look back with rose-coloured glasses to Olympia. Like, every era has its problems and issues, especially the 90s.
28: Oh, of course.
21: Yeah.
28: Of course.
21: Yeah.
28: Yes.
21: But anyway, that's what we do.
28: I didn't make the 70s, so we'll
21: around
28: then.
21: Yeah,
28: but it sounds like a lovely time. Yes.
21: I want to hear about Cairns, but Josh has been waiting for a bit. G'day, Josh.
15: Hello, how are you?
21: G'day, Joshy. What's up?
15: I was born in the 80s, but in the 90s and early 2000s, you had mobile phones, and they all had some sort of character. You know, you had flip phones and slide phones and everything, but these days they're all just rectangles.
21: Yeah.
15: You know, and it's not fun anymore.
21: Yeah.
28: Phones, technology, yeah. I remember the clamshell phones, the ones you used to open, you could kind of like snap them shut.
21: Yeah, yeah. They were cool. I think they came back for a little while, and they were little. You know, it was about having the smallest phone, then the biggest phone.
28: Yes.
21: Yes. The bigger the better. And then they've gone small again. And I think he's right. Design, even cars, do you think vehicles, they used to have more character. They all seem to look the same now. Like, you know, we all copy each other. What's that about?
28: Cars are just pretty boring to look at in general now. But back then, oh, beautiful, beautiful angles.
21: Yeah.
28: Oh, yes, really nice, you know, grills at the front.
21: That's right.
28: Not anymore.
21: Limpy, we want to know more about your stay there in tropical North Queensland. Are you enjoying it?
28: Yeah, well, so far I've just kind of come in and had to, you know, kind of go and do the thing. But, you know, spend the weekend here, which is lovely. But I really did hit the ground running after I landed yesterday, and I flew in and went to Rusty's Market, which is a huge market up here in Cairns, which I've never actually been to because it's only on Fridays and during the weekend.
21: Yep.
28: So I was really lucky to get there, and I might even go there a few more times over the weekend. But it is tropical fruit heaven. I'm talking all the beautiful tropical fruits. They've got mangosteens, they've got the rambutans, they've got these beautiful pineapples, all these different types of melons, all the food you could imagine there. I ate so so many things. I thought, I've got to really try everything here. I have this beautiful green papaya salad that is mixed fresh for you in a big clay bowl. The guy there has it and mixes it up and puts all the, you know, the sauces and the peanuts through it and mixes it around fresh right there. You can see it being done. I had chicken satay, grilled beef skewers, and honestly, it was a wonder that my dress even did up last night from the war after I ate all these beautiful things. But I bought a fruit there that I have never seen before, and I can't wait to try it today. It's a it's called a Rollinia. And it is, after I searched online, it's a Brazilian custard apple.
5: Right.
28: So it looks like a custard apple, but it's sort of like a bright yellow, and it's got this kind of spiky skin.
5: Mm.
28: And it turns brown when it's ripe, and it's got a sweet pulp that tastes like a lemon meringue.
5: Gee, okay.
28: So I'm really looking forward to trying that one later today. It looks quite unusual and similar to a custard apple, but actually very different when you think about it. Mm. So I'm looking forward to opening that one up and having a taste of it today sometime.
5: Okay, and it just goes to show how sort of boring the supermarkets are with the standard fruits. That sounds awesome.
28: Oh,
5: with all the various sort of...
28: It was amazing. And all these stores had like cut-up fruit you could buy with... Some of them had like packed with yogurt. I also had a... it was called like coconut grate... the great coconut something or that. But it was basically... The grated coconut served back in its shell with some coconut milk in there with all different fruits cut up. It was like a dessert. It had yogurt and honey. He's like, do you want honey on top? I'm like, yes, please. I do want honey. And
5: good.
28: It was beautiful. Just things you don't see or you wouldn't get anywhere else. So Rusty's Market, that was, I'd come back to Cairns just for Rusty's.
5: Okay.
28: It was amazing. I took plenty of photos and videos of it. I've popped them up on Instagram as well. If you want to jump onto Instagram, Olympia at Olympia Kwiatkowski, you can come along for a bit of a ride with me, and we'll see what the Rollinia tastes like.
5: You don't have to be in Cairns or at the market. You could use Olympia's social media or Instagram and be there with her and experience the whole lot. So Olympia Kwiatkowski on Instagram. Olympia, then Kwiatkowski to find those videos and pictures online to check out what Olympia's doing in Cairns. Now, this one from Dave in Cannon Hill. Hello, Dave. Hi, Pat and Olympia. Best era, the 60s. Mary Quant Micro Minis. Mary Quant Micro Minis, says Dave.
28: Ah, yes.
5: Yeah, okay.
28: They were the sound of the miniskirt.
5: That's right, yeah.
28: I like the miniskirt too.
5: Those iconic images of the girls dancing in the miniskirts in the 60s. Olympia, you've worked late last night. You're on the radio this morning, and you're always awesome, so thank you for a great segment. And you just enjoy your time there, and we'll catch you back here next weekend.
28: I absolutely will. Thank you, Pat. Catch you next week.
5: Olympia Kwiatkowski from 4BC, and this program, her regular segment every Saturday, Welcome to the Weekend with Olympia on Australia Overnight.
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21: Okay, we'll do a quick round of Shake It Off. So for the next 15 minutes, the number is 133-693. What do you need to shake off and get off your chest? 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What do you need to shake off? 133-693. You'll feel better. Just get off your chest before you get into the weekend. Maybe there's an observation you want to share. 133-693. What do you need to shake off? And everyone goes in the running for the Spinal Ease Pillow. Just the other day, the printer in my little office went offline. I don't know why. It was hardwired in, wasn't Wi-Fi, and it just decided not to work. Actually, it did say drum to replace the drum. I went to Officeworks and replaced the drum. Still didn't work. Is there anything worse, I'm sure there is, than a printer that's offline? They're just so painful. We had to get my mum tried to help. And it's like the blind leading the blind. Anyway, we found somebody who helped us out and we went on Wi-Fi. Even that's a bit dodgy. The next day it sort of was a bit clunky. But anyway, the printer is up and running. There's my Shake It Off. What's yours? 133-693. Arthur's here in West Footscray. Hi, Arthur.
12: Good morning again, Pat and Jay. Thanks for taking the call. And so I'll make a flow in. I'll be quick. Speak of nostalgia. Excellent choice from Sandy with Skyhooks. I'd like to shake off the world and go back in the 70s. Got all the albums, as you know, and got a collection. And go back to living in the 70s. Shake off the world today with what's happening. So I just wanted to ask you, I've got just about everything in nostalgia except missing a reel to reel. Is that still in the office that Simon showed me in your studios there?
21: Hey, Jay, is there a reel to reel tape machine in there where you're sitting in there on the other side? In Simon's office, yeah, the reel to reel. I got into radio about 30 years ago and we used the reel to reel. Yeah, we did too. I was going to say it just sort of was phasing out. They brought in mini discs. And there used to be the carts and things. Yeah, that's right. You had to thread the reel-to-reel machine. That's right.
12: Yeah, I used to have one, but my auntie took it back, unfortunately, because it was sentimental when her husband died, so I gave it back. But that's the next on the list for me. But I just wanted to ask, so thanks for that. I'll leave you to get to the other callers. So I told Jay I'll be good pretty quick to be there.
21: All good. 17 to 6, Australia Overnight. And it is Glenn. Hello, Glenn.
24: How are you? Happy birthday for tomorrow.
21: Thank you, Glenn.
24: I'd just like to shake off the direction Australia's going. And with the trouble in the Middle East, the whole world seems to be going completely in the wrong direction. Nothing we're doing, especially in Australia, seems to be the right thing. All this thing about the budget the other night to help everybody, it appears to be 2 or 3 years away. People will be more than struggling by then.
21: Yes, Glenn, we've had a bit, well, obviously a lot of discussion around the budget as we look at the week in politics on this program, which we often do. You have many people who agree with you, thinking that it's going the wrong way, the planning, the high spending and the high taxing budget. Other people disagree. I get messages and phone calls saying, you know, it's distributing wealth and it's doing a good thing. So I guess time will tell with that one, but we'll see. Voters and look, it's about targeting the younger voter, this budget. That is pretty evident. I wonder how they all feel about the debt and the load that they'll have to carry because of it. We'll continue the discussion and also more again tomorrow on the program. Good on you there, Jay. Jude is there. Hi there, Jude.
1: Yeah, g'day. How are you?
21: G'day, Jude.
1: G'day, mate. What I want to shake off, like, it's a bit of a controversial thing, but I believe they say we're spending a lot of money, right, in this country.
21: Yeah.
1: So then you see people going to Queensland for the football, spending money.
21: I've heard this before.
1: Taylor.
21: Yeah. They travel Taylor and do Swift. Things. Yeah. Apparently we're in a cost of living crisis. Yeah.
1: Yeah, Taylor Swift's concert. I reckon if we didn't spend money for 1 year, Australians, and you say the young voters, they want to get their own home. They got to sacrifice like we did. I got my home. You don't do nothing for 1 year. You got to be tough and don't spend money.
21: Yeah.
1: And then interest rates will go down. Everything will be fine. But look, everybody's saying they're broke, but they're going to football games. And
21: well, I've heard that a lot there, Jude. I guess we live in a world now where people find the money. There's credit. There's certain ways. You know, there's, I don't know whether you can point to a Taylor Swift concert and say people aren't suffering because of it. And it's a bit of a patchwork situation too. Some people do have money and they can afford to do it. And maybe that's the ones you're observing. But there are many people hurting and that's a reality. And it's a tough time. That's a reality. Look at the petrol prices and look at the state of the world. So, yeah, okay, someone goes to a Taylor Swift concert. Good on, you know, that's great. But it doesn't mean that we're on track. It's just sort of you just looking out there and seeing things you want to see in a way, because it's just a survey of, you know, a few people going to a Taylor Swift concert. 133-693, back after this break.
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21: 10 to 6, Saturday the 16th of May, and we're heading to Sydney now to talk to Pat. Hi there, Pat. We'll go to Michelle, who's in Brisbane. Hi there, Michelle.
4: Hi there. Good morning. I'm just

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7: Welcome to a brand new day, Saturday morning, the 16th of May. This is Australia Overnight. I'm Pat Panetta, and Joy is in Camberwell. Hi there, Joy.
8: Hi, peanut butter lady. Hi, Pat.
7: That's right. Our cookie cooking adventure is coming up for the peanut butter cookies. We're going to do it soon.
8: I want to shake off. I bought a new washing machine back in December. It's broken down already, and have a guess when they want to come and fix it.
7: Okay, it broke down in December, did you say? Oh, you purchased it in December, it's broken down already.
8: I bought it in December.
7: Right,
8: and it's broken down in May, five months later.
7: And you phoned them up and you said, can you come and fix my washing machine? And they said?
8: First of June.
7: And what did you then say? How am I going to wash my clothes in the meantime? And they said? It's a problem, not a me problem. That's what kids say. It's a you problem, not a me problem. That's terrible. Get back on the phone and yell. You wouldn't yell at anybody, Joy. You're too beautiful. I'll yell at them.
8: You
7: better not name it. It's not our friend. It's definitely not E&S. No way. Rob.
8: I'll
7: we can fix
8: you
7: it
8: what,
7: with Rob.
8: Pat, yep. I am very sorry I didn't go to E&S.
7: There you are.
8: I don't know why I didn't.
7: Well, you and me are going to be doing some cooking at E&S soon. We're going to get those cookies and do that at the E&S in Ashburton. Okay, Joy, I don't know. Get back on the phone and see how you go because it's too far to wait. They're obviously, I don't know, you know, too busy or the guys on holidays. That is the Saturday morning edition of Australia Overnight. Thanks for listening and thanks to Jumping Jay, producer Jay in the booth, doing a great job pressing all the buttons and making sure we get to air across the nation. 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Have a great day. I'm back tomorrow, but in the meantime, remember, no regrets. Bye.

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4: Partly cloudy with a high chance of showers in Sydney, most likely later this evening. Light winds heading for a top of 23 degrees in the city, 21 in the west. And looking further ahead, a shower or two tomorrow with a high of 23. Right now in the city, it's 15 degrees, 12 in Bankstown, Lucas Heights and Penrith, 13 Gosford and Terry Hills, 11 degrees in Campbelltown. I'm Toby Goff. 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

0: And a very good morning to you. Graham Ross here with the Garden Clinic. Thank you for your company this morning. Hope you've had a good week. Ready for a, well, an interesting weekend. Autumn is definitely here. Cooler days and cooler nights. But the difference this year, I've noticed, is arriving from the Antarctic. It's a massive cold front, and it's combining with a huge high that's parked off in the Tasman. Now, this is going to guarantee a wet, wet, wet period for the next week for much of the East Coast. And as the front comes across, it'll be wet out west as well, right across from Melbourne to Adelaide and Adelaide to Perth. So it's time to clear the gutters and the drains, check the bulbs, any bulbs you've got in, and some new seedlings. Make sure they're not bogged down in the wet soil. That said, if you prepare well, and it's a great time to plant out seedlings, trees and shrubs, but you just need to do that preparation to make sure the soil is mounded up and the excess water is going to run off. It's a good time to be feeding the garden, maybe, and the lawn, but maybe wait until the latter end of this rain event. So if you fertilize today and the rain event comes tonight and for the next 4 or 5 days, it's just going to wash out. Better to wait till the last couple of days of any rain that's coming your way. And we'll give you some updates, and of course your local news will give you exactly what's happening on the weather front. There's some events on in Sydney for listeners in the Sydney region coming up. I'll let you know those during the show. In fact, there's a couple of good ones, so I'll give you those details. But we're here to answer your questions. 131-873. The board is open to take your calls. 131-873. It's just coming up to 10 minutes past 6 o'clock, and the board is available to you. If you've got a gardening problem you've encountered during the week and you think, oh, I'll just give the Garden Clinic a call, well, that's what we're here for. 131-873. It's another weekend open here on the radio right across Australia. Well, let me tell you, it's interesting what's happening today, in particular, Saturday only. The Cactus and Succulent Society are holding their show today, and there's quite a growers collaboration that's happening on the 16th of May. Yeah, interesting, because this event has attracted quite a few other growers, makers and plant lovers all under one roof. And there'll be a variety of plants for sale. There'll be rare and exotic varieties, not just succulents and cacti. For example, Maple Springs are going to be at this event. Now, Maple Springs Nursery, Margaret will be there from Maple Springs. That's the nursery that's right next door to Goryeo, the Japanese garden. I often mention their Japanese maples. Unbelievable. They are quite incredible, and they will be in full colour today. So it's open from 9 till 3. Where? Yeah, it's at the Hawkesbury Showground. Pardon me, where the Collector's Plant Fair used to be. It moved a couple of years ago out to Penrith Way. But the Hawkesbury Showground today, it's just near Clarendon Railway Station, is nearby. There's plenty of free parking. So if you want to pop out and have a look, if you're into succulents and cacti, but there are other rare plants going to be there. And as I mentioned, quite a few nurseries, and Maple Springs Nursery, the Japanese maple nursery par excellence, is going to be there 9 till 3 today. That's at Hawkesbury Showground. So it's going to be a good one to attend. I think a lot of people might pop out there for a bit of a drive. There are some gardens still open. We are getting towards the end of the open garden season here in Australia, but there are one or two that are hanging on just for the last couple of weekends. Okay, let's get down to calls. 131-873. We're heading off to St Mary's, and it's a very good morning to you, Helen.
1: Good morning, Graham. Yes, I purchased a beautiful wattle. I always wanted a wattle tree, but it's a miniature from my Mother's Day gift.
0: Oh, nice.
1: Yeah, at Bunnings, and it's about how do I look after it? Can I put it in a pot, or I'm wishing to put it in a pot?
0: Okay.
1: Do
0: you know which one it is?
1: No, I should have looked at the label.
0: Yes,
1: because it's a dwarf one. It doesn't grow very high.
0: Okay. Now, I've to try and determine just which one it is for you, Helen. Has it got fine, lacy sort of leaves?
1: Yes, it's Okay.
0: Okay. Yes. Yeah, it could be fettuccine or one of the smaller. Okay. It'll grow in a pot, but the thing with wattles in pots, especially this little little version with very fine lacy leaves. It's in, I know fettuccine sounds like more like a cooking show than a gardening show, but they called one of them, one of the varieties that has that fine lacy leaf, they call it fettuccine because it's got a little spirally sort of leaf. But some of them have a straight leaf and it's fine and lime green. They grow about the size of an old diosma, the old collionema that you might remember in a garden. The old, well, that's about the size that they grow to. Now, its parent is quite a tall, rangy sort of a plant, up to about 5 meters. But this little dwarf one is really popular in gardens. Doesn't need any pruning. It just grows to a normal little bun shape. But the pot you need to grow, it needs to be broad and shallow. So not too deep. If it's a really deep pot, it'll just die off in wet soil. So you need a pot. I'm not saying you need to put it into a half barrel, but a half barrel is the sort of size or shape anyway that you want. It's wide and it's not too deep. Now, there are a lot of, pardon me, pots around that have got that sort of appearance, and get a really sandy, soil mix. If you're going to use a regular potting mix, it might be worth adding some gravel to it, pea gravel, fine gravel or coarse sand, or even some vermiculite or perlite. That improves the drainage. They hate wet feet, and make sure that it's got plenty of drainage holes. Now, if it's only got one drainage hole in the bottom of the pot, when you're looking through the garden centre and you think, okay, that one's only got one hole. If it's a timber pot, you can drill some more. If it's a terracotta pot or a ceramic pot, you can drill holes in ceramic, but it just needs a little bit more skill to drill extra holes. But drainage is really critical.
1: All right.
0: And finally, Helen, make sure you put it up on pot feet so that the pot is off the ground so that it can drain freely.
1: And does it like sunshine all the time?
0: Yes, it does.
1: Yes.
0: So a nice sunny spot for this little little dwarf wattle that you've got.
1: All right. Thanks very much, Graham.
0: Good on you. Enjoy it. It's a beautiful little plant. Studio in my studio with me is Ash Walker. You grown this little wattle?
2: Not in the garden, but I have grown other wattles in pots though. And again, I do find that it needs to be quite a shallow but broad pot. And again, you can feed with a bush tucker also, as I quite like to use. But
0: okay, it's a good little plant. I think, bleeding name of it will come to me in a minute. It's cognata is the species, but I'm just trying to think of the dwarf ones. Acacia cognata is the parent, but it's interesting. This tall, wattle, which grows to about 5 or 6 meters by itself, has, spawned a couple of, dwarf plants, and they're really dwarf. As I said, they literally only grow the height of of a little diosma, the old diosma, or collionema. Let's go up the Central Coast. Gary, good morning to you.
3: Morning, Graham. How are you, mate?
0: I'm well, pal. Yourself?
3: Good, pal.
0: That's a shame.
3: Just in regards to a fire stick plant, mate.
0: Oh, yes.
3: It's about 1.5 metres tall. I want to move it.
0: Oh, okay.
3: Is it a good time of the year to move it?
0: Not with all the rain around. So if you can wait till after the rain event has moved on, which is, looks like being a week for you, I'd say, as far as rain is concerned, then you could dig it up. How tall was it again?
3: Oh, about 1.2.
0: Yeah, it's a big one. But look, if you can take us, the good thing is, after the rain, the root ball will be really moist and damp, and it won't mind being moved in that cooler time of the year, and the wet soils. Just be wary when you dig it up that the wet soil doesn't fall apart, which it very likely will. So you'll need to keep your eye on that, because when that soil falls apart, it'll take little tiny root hairs with it. And that's a bit of a nightmare for the transplant. But the fire stick plant, will move okay. Even that one, you know, it's really big, but, you might need a bit of a hand to make sure to keep the root ball intact.
3: Yeah, it's a bit cumbersome. Okay, so shall I trim it back before
0: no,
3: I remove it?
0: No, I wouldn't trim it back. It'll bleed all over the shop. And but certainly, if you got somebody holding the top, and you can dig around the base, are you going to move it to somewhere nearby, Gary?
3: Yeah, so it's just going to a different spot. That's all. It's just getting out of hand where it is.
0: Okay, then have that soil and that hole ready to be moved straight into the spot, and then just water it in with some seaweed solution, a bit of sea salt, something like that, and that'll help the plant sort of settle down. No fertilizer, just water it in, and I think you'll find it'll be okay.
3: Great. Okay, Graham, thanks very much, pal.
0: Good on you. Yeah, well done. Here on the Garden Clinic, it's coming up to 18 minutes past six.
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0: Don't forget, if you want to catch up with my YouTube channel, we've been filming during the week and the week before, just after I got back from Japan, and there are lots of tips and tutorials and I guess seasonal planting and plant care. And you just need to search for At The Garden Clinic TV, At The Garden Clinic TV on YouTube, and you'll get some extra tips and tricks. Most of it's filmed in my own garden, so you can see the stories and work we're doing in our own garden that you can follow and pick up some tips. Let's go to Engadine. Joan, good morning.
13: Good morning, Graham. I have salvia growing, and actually the first one I put in was a present from you. At the end of the year, you get the free products?
0: Yes, at Christmas time.
13: Yes, that's right. Anyway, all my salvias have got black things on it. Not growing on it, but marks.
0: Don't worry. What you're about to do is this week we've been pruning all of our salvias, except if they've got lots of flowers. So we want to keep some of the flowers there for the bees, but most of the salvias are finished flowering and they're getting towards the end of their growing cycle. And now they're going for a bit of a holiday over Christmas. So we've started pruning ours back. And quite a few of them had black marks. Some of them even had powdery mildew on the leaves. I don't bother spraying or worrying about it. I just leave it and prune them all back. And if they've got disease, they'll be going in the green bin. If they're clean when we prune them, I'll put them in the shredder and shred them into the compost. So, but don't worry about anything other than in the next few weeks, you can start to prune them all down to the ground anyway. Don't worry about the black marks at all, Joan.
13: Oh, okay. Thanks very much, Graham.
0: Yes. It's a good little plant, that, because I remember we had two left over after that offer from the Garden Clinic Club, and I eventually put two of those, one in the office garden, clubhouse garden, and one at home, and they've been fantastic. I must admit, we pruned it really hard after Christmas. It flowered its head off. It's been in the ground now for 2 or 3 years, and then it came back, and it's in full flower again now. So I won't prune it back because it is providing some pollen for the bees in the backyard, because there's not much flowering around just at the moment between seasons. But certainly they're a good little plant. And by golly, are they taking the garden over by storm? They're very popular, lots of different varieties, Sylvia. So don't worry about yours. Just prune it back in the next few weeks.
13: Oh, thank you very much.
0: Good on you, Joan. No worries. You're a cool climate gardener in the Southern Highlands. What are you doing with your salvias?
2: I have started cutting mine back also, but a couple of them still got their flowers, so I might wait another couple more weeks. But I have started on a few of my asters, also rubeckias and echinaceas also. I started to prune back, but it just depends. I want to... the flowers will last a little bit longer, so I'll wait until they fully die off.
0: Okay. Yeah, echinacea, I've got echinacea still in flower, but the plants are looking a bit ratty. But again, they're open pollinators, so there's a bit of pollen there for the odd bee or two. Now, a warning. I've got an absolute warning right after this break. If you're growing anything with large, flat, luscious green leaves, stay listening.
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0: Yes, this happened 3 years ago, 2023. I was away in Japan, came back, and my clivias were decimated. The same thing's happened again this time. Takes me about a week or two to get back into the full garden because it's nearly an acre of planting. And there, lo and behold, I got an urgent alarm bell ringing from Sandra. She said, you better have a look at your clivias up the back. Went up there, and true enough, one third had been consumed already by the lily caterpillar. It's a voracious thing. They normally come out in battalions. There might be 20 in a row, and they just work down through your leaves, and within 24 to 48 hours, you've got no clivias left. They'll also attack a couple of other leafy, not so much Agapanthus, but quite a few of the other lily family they'll get onto. So check your clivias. You know, beautiful, stunning flowers and lovely hybrids. And this particular bed's got green ones in it, yellow, a lot of yellows, and lemon, and deep yellow, and also a lot of bicolored yellow and orange varieties. I've lost about a third of them. Sorted them out very quickly, and I used the Yates Success, because it only kills caterpillars. That's all it does. Okay, so I sprayed them on Wednesday, checked yesterday and Thursday, all gone, all dead, fortunately. But one huge clump is an absolute filthy, horrible mess of dead leaves and excreta from the caterpillar. So I'll get a gloved hand in there today and tidy them all up. But it's a warning. Get out there. If you've got any clivias, just watch out, because the lily caterpillar is really voracious. Do you have that down in the cold?
2: No, I don't. I do have hundreds of clivias down there, but no, I've never really seen that we have the caterpillar at all.
0: No, maybe it's just a warm temperate thing. But I know when mine gets attacked, and this is the second time in 4 years that I've missed the arrival of this little pest, you need to get onto it super quick, because it'll completely destroy in sort of warmer, obviously. Ash has not got it in the colder southern highlands, but it's certainly attacking gardens in Sydney and all the way up, right up the coast into Queensland. So just be wary. If you've got any clivias, they are worth checking today if you've got any bugs.
2: Is there anything you can do beforehand that you find, Graham?
0: Good question. Yeah, you could very likely sprinkle. If I was onto it beforehand and didn't go to Japan, I'd have sprinkled some, bug killer granules. Mm. You could sprinkle some of that around, and it'll last for 6 or 8 weeks. So you get nearly 2 months protection. So it'll be in the system of the plant. There are no flowers around, so there's no bees to be worried about in that case. It'll be in the sap of the plant. So when the caterpillar hatches out, because the eggs are right down in the base of the plant. So if you've got the bug killer granules, which is the chemical is the same as in Confidor, midcalparid, which a lot of people don't like. But if there aren't any bees around and you're not putting it on flowering plants, you don't put it on edibles. But if you've got plants that normally have flowers but they're not blooming, then you can certainly apply that as a precaution. It's a bit like getting a flu shot, you know. It'll last for at least 6, and they say now up to 8 weeks. Okay. Michelle wants to know, is it too late to prune your guinea impatience? No, but I'd just be wary. It just depends where you are, Michelle, because if you've got really cold weather coming up and you prune them back, you could end up with dead plants. So if you get a frost coming through, so that's why text messages are not always the best way to communicate. Give us a call, 131873, and we'll solve your gardening problems and ask you a few questions along the way. Here on the Garden Clinic, it's now 28 minutes to 7 o'clock. Okay, I'd just like to talk to you about Nature Bee, the power pollen. 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
5: Let's go to Seaforth now. Patricia, good morning.
6: Oh, good morning, Graham. Graham, you think I'm mad, but it's old age. 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
5: That's okay.
6: The scale, it's got this horrible white stuff all over the branches.
5: 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But if you want to buy Eco Oil, you can buy that as a concentrate, then dilute it in a bigger sprayer.
6: Right.
5: So let's stick with one so you don't get confused. So Eco Oil, and if you've only got a few plants, then get the ready to use.
6: I've got 44 metres of it.
5: Okay, then buy the Eco Oil concentrate and then dilute that in your sprayer.
6: Right.
5: Okay, so you'll need a sprayer to apply the Eco Oil. I don't want to increase any confusion, but there is a secondary product that I use on my camellias and azaleas, which I just mentioned a moment ago, which is bug killer granules. Now, if you sprinkle that on the soil, but you need both. You can't have one or the other. You've got to have both of them.
6: Bug granules.
5: Bug killer granules. It's made by Rich Grow.
6: Rich Grow, that's the word, Rich Grow. I couldn't remember the brand. I'll go down there tomorrow and to the garden.
5: Okay, so jot that down, Rich Grow Bug Killer Granules. You can use it on anything that's not flowering because it'll harm bees. So you don't want to harm any bees, but if your plants are azaleas won't be, well, most of them are not in flower yet. They'll be coming into flower in the next couple of weeks, but you can apply that on the soil and that works on the inside to attack the scale, and the oil on the outside will start to smother that scale.
6: Right. They're camellias, so I presume that's what it is. They're tall, you know. But
5: yep.
6: It's a horrible whatever it is. It looks awful.
5: Yep. Okay. Well, that should so those two products work together, and they'll sort that problem out for you.
6: Bacillus. Okay. And the other thing you were talking just now, I'll have a look. The clivias, they killed them last time, so I'll go down and have a look because they'll probably be there again.
5: Yeah, could be. Timely warning to get rid of those fellas.
6: Thank you very much. Thank you.
5: My pleasure, Patricia. Yeah, that's the reason. As soon as I saw them and I sprayed them on Wednesday and got rid of them, knocked them off for a six, I thought, geez, I must mention it on the radio. And there you go. Minutes later, Patricia's heeded the warning. Go and check your clivias because they could be smothered and disappearing already. Let's go to Gundagai. Why not? And we'll take the road to Gundagai and say good morning to you, Glenn.
7: Okay, well, thanks. Hello,
8: Glenn here.
5: Yes, how can I help you, buddy?
8: I'm not in Gundagai, Graham. I'm in Heathcote, but I came through Morris's at Rutherglen yesterday. Obviously bought some wine there, but they had this these plants growing in a raised box. They looked like Cousin It.
5: Oh, yeah, Katarina. the little she-oak, yep.
8: Yeah, but these looked more like a cypress, and it had the cypress-type nut on them. Do you know what that is?
5: Well, they could be a juniper. Not so much a cypress, uh-huh. But junipers do have little nuts on them.
8: Juniper.
5: Yeah, it could be a juniper. Or alternatively, you know, not all Cousin It are produced honestly. Some of them, when I say honestly, some of them are grown from cuttings and others are grown maybe less accurately, and you might get a bit of seed coming through, a bit of a those little nuts are fruit. So you might get some fruit on prostrate ground cover versions of the she-oaks or the Casuarina. But I think most likely...
8: Them,
5: pardon?
8: These were covered in these things, and the actual plant looked very much more robust than a Casuarina.
5: Yeah, I think you've got a juniper.
8: Uh-huh. Where would you buy these from?
5: Oh, you get the garden centres should have those in.
8: I've never seen them before.
5: Okay. Did you take a photograph of it?
8: Of course I did.
5: Yeah. Oh, good man. Okay, well, go into your local garden centre and ask if they've got it in. I don't think it's a native, but if it's a juniper, it's an exotic. So if you're down Heathcote way, then Sydney Wildflower Nursery would have it if it's a native plant. Look, it might be worth taking the photograph in because, you know, I'm trying to visualize what you're describing. And maybe, when you take it into the people at Sydney Wildflower Nursery at Heathcote there, they'll say, no, it's not a juniper, it's a such and such. Well, when you can see the actual photograph, it'll make it a lot easier.
8: I was going to text you the photo, but I know you guys don't look at photos.
5: Yeah, no, well, we do when we can.
8: I might text you the photo later on.
5: Okay, hold on. I'll put you back to the switch, and they'll get your details, or they'll give you the details to get a photograph through. Hold on, don't hang up. Good
8: Thank
5: on you.
8: Thank you, Graham.
5: Cheers, buddy. All the best to you. Oh, well, we'll finally track that one down and find out exactly what it is. By the way, I just wanted to mention that if you're wanting to join the Garden Clinic Club, you can certainly do that. But what we often don't mention is the full range of benefits that you get. And there is a free class that you can get hold of. And, of course, increasingly, it doesn't matter where you live in the country, you can join the Zoom classes that we have. And we had 70 people join us last week. And we had a great opportunity talking about citrus. There'll be different topics for each of the Zoom classes. And it'll be the same when we're having the seasonal classes as well. We'll mail you the Your Garden magazine right to your letterbox. 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That's another great little nursery down the south coast. Riverside Nursery, and that's out of Bathurst. They're lovely people out of Bathurst. I always pop in and see them when I'm out that way. And a heap of other nurseries in garden centres in Queensland and in Victoria and in Canberra. 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So it's a really good thing. But on top of that, if you join at the moment online at gardenclinic.com, I'll send you out a gift box of some of my favourite garden products. Okay, so you get those for free. You just get hold of the, and we'll courier them to you. We won't post them. We'll courier them to you wherever you are in the country. You'll be part of the largest garden club in the country. Okay, let's go to Kenthurst now. Paz, good morning.
9: Hey, young. How are you?
5: I'm well. What's happening, pal?
9: I'm on a Colourbond fence.
5: Yep.
9: East side, called the east side, is the neighbour's side. The west side is our side.
5: Yes.
9: And I'm thinking of planting the Magnolia grandiflora up against the fencing to cover it. Will that work?
5: No, I think it's going to be a bit too hot.
9: Too hot against, because I'm on the hot side.
5: Yeah, you're on the hot side. Yeah, I think it's going to be too hot. You're going to get leaf burn during summer. And where you are at Kenthurst, you've got a little bit extra oomph in the afternoon sun. I think your little magnolia is going to get cooked.
9: What about the there's another one they were suggesting was the is it a fried eggplant or fried egg? The egg tree?
5: Oh, well, that's a tree. Gordonia. The Gordonia is a tree, so it's not a hedging plant. It's about 5 meters and has a big sprawling habit. It's a beautiful tree. Some of them are coming into flower already, I noticed, during the week. It grows a bit like a crepe myrtle.
9: Mm-hmm, mm-hmm. So it might be better off just to... Or what other plant could I put against that side of the colour bond?
5: Well, where you are, I'd be, and if you can improve the soil just a little, because you've got very heavy soil out that way, get some coarse gravel or some vermiculite or perlite and dig that into the soil, fluff it up with some organic matter. You could grow a whole range of different grevilleas that will be perfect in that spot. They'll love the heat. The more heat, the better. And you've got a range of grevilleas that are just incredible. We don't mention them enough. I must admit, out your way during spring, there's a little nursery that opens up and it's got a beautiful garden as well. And we were talking about natives during the week at the office. And grevilleas are sensational, and there's so many great massive flowering. They flower for about 11 months of the year. There's nothing else that comes near them. And I know Robin Gordon and Ned Kelly were the first two that came out that were hybrids back in the 70s, but there are many others. Peaches and Cream. Peaches and Cream is a fantastic variety, and it's got a huge flower that's a deep peach at one end of the flower and a creamy yellow at the other end. So there's lots of different ones that will take that heat against your Colourbond fence, mate.
9: Yeah, I know where that place is at Kenhurst. I'll go have a sticky beacon when they're open.
5: Yeah, absolutely. They're good people.
9: Yeah, beautiful.
5: Good on you. Cheers, mate. Here on the Garden Clinic, it's 12 minutes to 7 o'clock.
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0: Bonsai. We've got a Bonsai class coming up on Thursday, the 28th of May, out at Bonsai Art, the Butte Nursery that Megumi and Alex Bennett are running out there at Belrose. Have a cup of tea, a piece of cake, and enjoy Alex provide a live demonstration of the graceful art. And Megumi will be there to give you lots of history and tips and tricks on how to start your first bonsai. If you're part of the garden club and you're thinking, bonsai class, that sounds good, then give the clubhouse a call on Monday and they'll book your seat for that class on the Thursday, the 28th of May, out of Belrose. Let's go up to Newcastle now. Dawn, good morning.
1: Good morning once again. I just wanted to tell you that I joined the club.
0: Oh, right.
1: The garden club.
0: Yeah.
1: And I received my beautiful camellia during the week.
0: Yes.
1: And a pot of kahuna. Now, I'm going to pot up the camellia for 6 months until I move into a larger pot. Should I use the kahuna on it when it put it in a pot?
0: Yes. Look, when you go into a larger pot, you can put some of the kahuna, no more than, say, a handful, mix that in with your potting mix.
1: Okay.
0: So when you repot it, yeah, we sent out, I don't know how many hundreds of them. There were so many. In fact, we ran out in the end. And they were beautiful camellia sasanquas from Camellia Grove Nursery. So you've got a beautiful plant.
1: Mine's a white one.
0: A white, beautiful. Oh, great. There were so many. There was about six or seven different varieties in that selection. Okay. Now, so when you get your potting mix, add about a handful of the kahuna, which was also in the parcel. So you got a really, you got a bonus there. And then repot it into your larger pot. Not too much fertilizer, but a little bit will be quite okay. Being organic, totally organic, it's going to slowly feed over the winter season, which will be perfect for that camellia sasanqua.
1: Yes, well, I didn't want to do it if it was going to burn it. I thought it might be a bit early. But no, okay, I can do that.
0: Absolutely.
1: And also, we discussed the blueberry ash last week.
0: Oh, yes, I remember. I remember your call.
1: Yeah, and a man rang with the details of where I could get one.
0: Oh,
1: and
0: good.
1: And I rang the nursery at Wall's End, Wildflower Nursery.
0: Yes.
1: And nice young man there, and he said, I've only got three. And I said, well, I really don't want them to be different sizes running along as a hedge.
0: Yeah.
1: So he's ordered me another one. So we're having four. He's ordered me four the same size.
0: Oh, that's fantastic.
1: Yeah, he was very, very helpful.
0: Isn't that great? Well, that's what garden centres, they do. They give you that individual service, and they're looking after you. That's fantastic. That's at Wall's End, was it?
1: Wall's End Wildflower Nursery, and it's the blueberry ash pink form.
0: Yep, the pink ballerina or something it's called. Beautiful.
1: Yes.
0: Well done.
1: So
0: well,
1: you know that, and thank you to the man who rang the station and told me where to go.
0: Yeah, fantastic, Dawn. Good on you.
1: All right. Okay, have a good day.
0: You too. Good gardening. Well, there you go. Wall's End Native Plant Nursery. Yeah, somebody did ring the clubhouse here and rang the, and we put it through on the switch, and then let everybody know, and Dawn in particular. So it's all working. That's what I love. And information being passed on from gardeners to gardeners, which is fantastic. Here on the Garden Clinic, it's coming up to 5 minutes to seven.
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4: And a very good morning to you. Now, I mentioned earlier that they're out at the old racetrack there at Hawkesbury, Clarendon. There's going to be a fantastic event happening out there with cacti and succulents and the whole lot. It's going to be a really, it's really a good day out. Well, let me tell you, Orchids Out West is holding a show this weekend at the same venue. 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It's $10 entry, and it'll be in the Philip Charlie Pavilion at Hawkesbury Showground at the Racecourse Road at Clarendon, okay? So we've got two events happening in the same general region. Beautiful orchids and a whole range of orchids. This is early orchids on display, and succulents and cacti as well. It's going to be a busy time out there today, and lots to see and lots to enjoy. Well, I'll tell you, we're talking about lots to see and lots to enjoy. South Australia and Kangaroo Island is one of those destinations that you just have to include on your bucket list. The gardens in South Australia are truly brilliant. We'll be going up into the Barossa Valley, up into the Adelaide Hills. There'll be peak roses and irises. Tour is happening in November later this year. So it's a little bit later than the East Coast when the iris and roses come out and all the shrubs come into full bloom. So it really is a fantastic journey to see the best gardens in South Australia. Now, we've added this incredible destination that so many people want to go to. Well, you want to enjoy the gardens of South Australia? Well, on top of that, we're heading out to Kangaroo Island, to the coastal wilderness that you'll explore. You'll see the natural wonders of Admiral's Arch, the Remarkables, all in the Flinders Chase National Park. And the animals, as well as the plants, will really attract your attention. It's a wonderful journey. We've been doing this tour for quite a number of years, but we don't always include Kangaroo Island. So this one is South Australia, then we head south, and there's another tour that we head north, but this one includes Kangaroo Island and the best gardens in South Australia. Ross Tours to book.
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5: It's 7 o'clock. Good morning. I'm Toby Goff. Young people from China who've been studying in Australia are falling victim to a sophisticated new cyber scam. Alex Riddell explains.
6: Nearly $800,000 has been lost across four cases in a single week, with scammers targeting people from China who have been working and studying in Sydney. One case saw a 22-year-old woman lose more than $400,000 after a scammer claimed to be from a Chinese health insurer who then transferred her to someone posing as a Chinese police officer. It's understood the victim was told her phone number was linked to a known terrorist wanted for financial crimes, and unless she paid the money, her family would be arrested. Alex Riddell reporting.
5: Three teenagers are facing nearly 40 charges following a month-long crime spree across the state's central coast. Police allege the boys aged 15 and 16 targeted homes and businesses in suburbs including Yumina Beach and Womberal to steal cars and personal items. Two of the teens were refused bail and are due to appear in a children's court today. Australian kids are significantly increasing their physical activity and family time following the national ban on social media for under-16s. According to new polling, over 30% of children have taken up more sport or exercise since the laws were introduced. Despite the positive shift, nearly half of all parents surveyed believe tech platforms are still not doing enough to verify the age of their users. Australians of all ages are being encouraged to get tested for high blood pressure. An Australian Institute of Health and Welfare report shows 2 in 3 adults with hypertension did not self-report the condition and likely had no idea they had it. The Institute's Heidi Dietz says hypertension can increase the risk of many chronic conditions, but it's easy to miss without regular checks.
7: Once you're sort of starting to get consistently high blood pressure and that's sort of leading into hypertensive disease, but it's really hard to pinpoint one specific symptom, so get checked regularly and have those conversations with your healthcare professional.
5: A man's been charged after an alleged axe attack at a supermarket in Sydney's west. Police were called to Victoria Road in Ermington yesterday after a man reportedly armed with an axe attempted to assault a staff member. Officers arrested the 59-year-old nearby an hour later and the weapon was seized. Also making news, 4 teenagers have been hospitalised and 11 others treated by paramedics after consuming a mystery substance at a Central Coast high school. To finance, the Dow Jones is down 537 points, the Nasdaq also down 410. One Australian dollar is currently buying 71.46 US cents.
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5: Hopes of an origin start for Rabbitohs legend Latrell Mitchell have taken a hit in his first game back after suffering a bulging disc. The star centre hobbled off the field early during his side's 32-10 Magic Round loss to the Dolphins, but South's coach Wayne Bennett maintains he should be fine for game one against the Maroons.
8: Yeah, no, he's okay. He's not too bad. Yeah, just kind of cramping up a bit, really. Nothing major.
9: He'll be right for next week if he gets known for origin.
8: I should think so. 12-day turnaround, I think it'd be right 12 days.
5: Suncorp Stadium's Round 11 opener saw the Sharks defeat the Bulldogs 38-16. The Italian Open semi-final clash between local hope Jannik Sinner and world number 7 Daniil Medvedev has been suspended due to rain. In the deciding set, Sinner leads 4-2, and Auckland has sealed its first ever A-League men's grand final appearance after beating Adelaide in their playoffs 4-1 on aggregate. It's 7:04. That's news and sport.
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3: Partly cloudy with a high chance of showers, most likely later this evening. Light winds heading for a top of 23 degrees in the city, 21 in the west. Looking further ahead, a shower or two tomorrow, a high of 23 as well. Right now in the city, it's 15 degrees, 12 in Bankstown, Lucas Heights in Penrith, 13 in Gosford and Terry Hills, and 11 degrees in Campbelltown. I'm Toby Goff. There'll be more news at 8 on your news leader, Sydney's 2GB.
2: And now, the Garden Clinic continues right across Australia.
4: It certainly does. Thanks very much for your company right across the country. I'm Graham Ross, taking your calls on 131873. If you'd like to give me a bell, we'd love to hear from you. 131873 is the Garden Clinic number this morning, as it always has been. Let's go to Aunt Liv, back to calls. Katrina, good morning.
5: Hello, Graham. How are you?
4: I'm well. Yourself?
5: Pretty good.
4: That's the way.
5: I've got a Lugularia reniformis. It's a designer verde plant. I've got two of them not too far from each other. One's going really well and it's starting to have those yellow flowers that come out from the centre.
4: Yeah.
5: But the other one's got a lot of holes in it, so it's been attacked by some insect. And I've tried different types of granules, but I don't believe it's worked. And I just don't know, what do you suggest? Maybe I've got using the wrong product or something that might be better. Because even the other one hasn't got the plant, so the yellow automated plant thing that comes through.
4: Yep.
5: In the middle. It hasn't even got that. And I usually, I'm pretty sure I planted them around about the same time, maybe a few months apart.
4: Okay. Now, for listeners, what Katrina has is Lugularia, or the tractor seat plant. Now, the tractor seat plant is a good common name because the leaves are lush and green and about the size of a tractor seat. Now, we're also growing a little dwarf purple one, which still has yellow flowers, and it's a cracker as well. That's a really good plant. Ours are in flower at the moment. They've only just started to flower in the last week, so flowers a little bit later into autumn. Big yellow flower spike comes up like a big daisy flower spike. So Lugularia is has become a bit of a fashion plant. They've been around for a long, long time. I remember them when I was a teenager. So they've been popular, but then they disappeared. They disappeared completely off the market. But they're back into popularity again now because they've got unusual leaf shape, and the garden designers are using them in their very high end market garden designs. So you'll find they're becoming popular once again, and some of the dwarf varieties will be popular. Now that hasn't answered your question. I just wanted to give a chance for the rest of the audience to understand what you've got. The fact that one's being eaten and the other one's not tends to indicate to me that it is snails. They are very prone to snail attack. Not so much caterpillars. If you get some of the leaves that have been eaten and turn them over, and with your hand, if there are any caterpillars, they'll be visible there because they hang around, eating the rest of the leaf if it's caterpillars. If they're not there, then I think it's more likely going to be slugs and snails. be wary that when the leaf is very small, when it's, you know, smaller than the palm of your hand, it can get eaten then. And as the leaf grows to the size of a foolscap piece of paper, the holes get bigger and bigger and bigger, and you think it's being attacked, but it was, you know, 3 months earlier. So some of the damage may be historic. It might have happened back in February, March, and you're now noticing the damage. When it comes to snail baits, I only use those that are safe around the garden, and there's a couple that are pet friendly, one is made by Multicrop, the MaxiCrop people, and it's called MultiGuard. But there's a couple on the market that are safe for animals, and they're worth using. You don't need many of them, by the way, just a sprinkle of them, and they'll certainly help protect your
5: plant, don't you?
4: Pardon?
5: Do you put the slug, MultiGuard, for your example?
4: Yep.
5: Do you put that under on the bottom where the soil is? Or
4: yes,
5: you put it,
4: yes.
5: Oh, right over?
4: Yes. Now you just put it around the, and you really don't need a lot. Remember, it's an attractant as well. So, just sprinkle literally a teaspoon around the base of the plant, and that'll protect them from any slugs and snails that are around.
5: Right. Okay. Do you think the yellow flowers will grow at all with this particular one I'm talking about with the holes in it?
4: Unlikely. But how old are they, Katrina?
5: Oh, good question. It'd be about 6 years old, I'd
4: say. Oh, no, they should, yeah. Ours started flowering after 3. They do take a while to settle down and mature and then start to flower.
5: Yeah.
4: So they you should get flowers out of both. But I must admit, I would have maybe 30 plants in a very big clump at home, and I've only got 2 flower spikes. So obviously some are, I got many more last year, so some of them flowered last year and they won't be this year.
5: Right, okay. Yeah, just from memory, I've always seen the designer verde, on the one flower, but the other one doesn't so much. Or if it does, I don't remember it.
4: Yeah, that could,
5: at all.
4: Yeah, look, that could be right. But you know, even though they're planted the same day, same conditions, they are 2 separate plants, and sometimes they will perform just a little bit differently.
5: Okay, so it's I started worrying about the picking because they're not flowering.
4: No.
5: You know, they might be on dying or something.
4: No. They're very fluky in the way they flower.
5: Right, okay.
4: I reckon about 80% of them never flower.
5: Oh, okay. I mean, the leaves themselves are so pretty, though.
4: Yeah.
5: They're like a designer sort of plant.
4: Yeah, absolutely.
5: And it's not much maintenance either, which is fantastic.
4: No.
5: Okay, well, I'll look into getting this MultiGuard.
4: Yep.
5: MaxiCrop thing
4: for the slugs.
5: For the slugs, that's right. Okay, then. Thank you very much, Graham, for your help.
4: My pleasure, Katrina. Thanks very much for your call. Look, I know they're under this brand of designer plants, but sometimes that's a selling point. But they have become – have you noticed that? Fancy names.
6: I have. Down in the Highlands, we don't have too many of them, but up here in Sydney, they're in a vast number of gardens up here.
4: Yeah, they sure are. Here on the Garden Clinic, it's 14 minutes past 7 o'clock. Well, are rats and mice starting to cause chaos at your place? As it starts to get cold outside, they're looking for somewhere nice and warm to scurry into, and at night you'll hear them chirring through the wires, the insulation, even your walls, you know, and it's time to take control. And that you can do that easily with the Pestrol's Rodent Free Max. Now, Max is the upgraded version. It's been helping Australians do exactly that control. Here's Pat Panetta from Pestrol. G'day, Pat.
7: Hi there, Graham. Yeah, that's right. This is the upgraded version, as you say, the Pestrol Rodent Free Max. So it's evolved over about a decade, and you've been you know this product very well. So it's been refined over time. It's tougher on rats. It's tougher on mice. It helps to control cockroaches too, Graham. And these pests, they're annoying. As you say, they scurry around, and they cause damage, and they carry disease.
4: Yeah, you don't want them around. And rats don't stop either. Their teeth are constantly growing. It's interesting. They're an interesting critter. They keep chewing away, and their teeth keep growing. We've got to stop them. So how does the Rodent-Free Max actually work, Pat?
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4: Yes, well, people having breakfast, Pat. We don't want to go there. Yes, you know, okay. Dead bodies, we don't want them. 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
4: Looking for somewhere to drive off to today during the weekend? The Cactus and Succulent Society, today only. and Maple Springs Nursery, the beautiful Japanese maple nursery. They're going to be at the Hawkesbury Showground today as well. Today and tomorrow, there'll also be orchids out west. So you're going to get lots of opportunity to see some Butte plants, maybe pick up a few deals of something rare and unusual as well out at Hawkesbury Racecourse at Clarendon today. Let's go to Raby now. Raymond, good morning.
17: Morning, Graham. How are you?
4: I'm well, pal. How's things?
17: Yeah, not too bad, thanks. Not too bad, thank you. My magnolia, teddy bears. When's the best time to hedge them back a little bit?
4: July.
17: July, so yep. Coming up.
4: Yep. Leave it. The reason we push them back later into winter is so that it's closer to the warm weather, so you'll get recovery fairly quickly. In fact, by September, if you prune them in July, by September you'll get new growth starting to appear. If you prune them now, they tend to go backwards because of the cooler weather, and then sometimes they can go backwards permanently. They're an interesting plant, the magnolia. They're one of the few plants that actually sulks when you plant them. So, they've got a number of characteristics you've got to be aware of, and one of them is when you prune them. Certainly the evergreen magnolia teddy bear, I should stress that for listeners, not the deciduous one, but the evergreen one, hold off until July.
17: And I've also noticed, Graham, it's got a lot of dead tips towards the end of the branches. So I can just tip them back.
4: Yep, tip prune them back to healthy wood, and you'll see there'll be a couple of leaves that'll be fairly close. It'll be lush and green a bit further down. So prune back to those also in July.
17: Okay, and also one quick one, pomegranate. I've got a pomegranate tree. What's the best to feed that?
4: It's interesting. Because it's in that sort of fruit category, even though it's got a lot of foliage and what have you, we're looking for the flowers and then ultimately for the fruit. You can use Gigantic. It's a good all-round fruit tree fertilizer. It's also organically based, so you're not going to get root burn or anything like that. Always water the soil beforehand and then apply the fertilizer and then water it in. And with all this rain around, it's a good time to give your plant a feed.
17: Yeah. And you can trim that back as well?
4: Yes, you can.
17: You can. Okay. All right. Thanks very much.
4: Good, mate. No worries. Good gardening. Cheers, buddy. All the best. Don't forget, it's time to get your winter veggies in, whether it's carrot seed. You need to sow some more carrot seed. I like to get a harvest coming through for 3 or 4 months with carrots. So this is my third lot of seed that I've sown. All the peas can go in, not beans. Beans are a summer crop, but your green feast, and there's golden pod, purple potted peas. Look for something a little bit unusual. And of course, all your spinach and kale, they can be going in, and the entire onion family right through to garlic can all be planted at this time of the year. Okay, let's go to Peakhurst. Jean, good morning.
18: Oh, good morning, Graham. I was just writing down what to ask you. I put that you're the man with the answers. I was with a group of friends the other day and we were generally just talking gardens, and one was saying they want to get a couple of trees removed in the future, and we know the details how you have to go to do that.
4: Yep.
18: But is the mulch, if they leave it, is that suitable to put on the garden?
4: Good question. Generally not, although it depends what you've got. If they're Australian native plants, then they're generally okay. If they're camphor laurels and the like, I wouldn't use any camphor laurel shredded material at all. But so it depends a little bit what the plants are. And what you tend to end up with, Jean, is way more mulch than what you can ever use. So you end up thinking, oh, well, I've got, 25 wheelbarrow loads full of mulch here, and I'll just spread it all out. And it ends up being too thick. So just be wary about not overusing, the free mulch that you can sometimes end up with. It's worth getting a bit of it, but, and certainly not if it's camphor laurel. If they're native plants and the like, then certainly you can use that, but be careful not to overdo it.
18: Oh, I'm really grateful for that. And getting back to Clivias, I don't have the grub you're talking about, and I put on the bug killer granules before, but on some of the long leaves I've got like ovals of like rust.
4: Yep. they're just, it's a little disease that gets into them. I wouldn't worry too much about it. It generally doesn't spread. It's common in with clivias. When the humidity is very high during summer, it's a disease that came in during the summer period. And then that dead spot eventually looks worse because it gets browner and then grey. And then sometimes the whole section of the leaf will drop out, and you'll end up with holes all the way through your clivia leaves. But I tend not to worry too much about it.
18: Cut them out?
4: Yeah, just cut those leaves out.
18: All right, Ben. I'm very grateful to you. Thank you so much.
4: My pleasure. You're very clever getting onto your clivias early. So just an update. When I got back from Japan, and I noticed that it eventually took me a week or two to get around all the garden, and then I was warned. Sandra said, you better have a look at your clivias. I went up there. One third of my clump had disappeared with the clivia, or it's the lily caterpillar. They come out in huge battalions and they just consume leaves within 24 to 48 hours and you have no clivias left at all. So I'd lost about a third of mine already. 25-30%. I sprayed them with, and a couple of people have been asking Olivia what it was. I've sprayed them with Success, Yates Success. In fact, it was the upgraded, improved version called Success Ultra. Now, it's totally organic, totally safe to use, and it doesn't harm anything else except caterpillars. It just controls caterpillars. And when you've got something like the clivia grub around, that's what you've got to get on top of. Here on the Garden Clinic, it's coming up to 27 minutes past 7 o'clock.
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10: Okay, we had a question earlier from Glenn wondering just what this ground cover was that had a little, quite robust and strong, and it had little nuts along it, little fruit starting to appear, and I thought maybe it might have been a juniper. Now, we have been able to get the photographs in. Thank you, Glenn. And he's emailed the photographs in. They are cousin its. But as I mentioned, cousin it, if they're not propagated normally from cuttings and the right sort of young fleshy wood, these have produced mature wood. Now, they haven't grown into taller casuarinas, because that's what it's related to. It is still a little prostrate ground cover, but they are cousin it, definitely. So the photograph, thank you very much for sending it through. You've definitely got cousin it, and they're just more mature, stronger versions of it that are producing fruit. Not common. I don't normally see fruit on it, and you don't either.
11: No, I've never seen it. And there's so many fruit on there as
10: well.
11: Yeah,
10: they're
11: photo.
10: Massive. Yeah, that's really mad. And it, to me, it just shows that they've been propagated from more adult wood, and that's what you get. There's a thing called topophysis, which is a very strange form of what you end up with when you're propagating from different parts of a plant, whether it's at the top or the side, and the age of the wood that you're propagating from. And those plants have been propagated from older stems, older shoots, and that's why they've gone into fruit. Interesting. I've not seen that before. Now, Chris, our mate down there in Tathra, he said, we mulch our gum tree branches. We mix the pile with some sea mungus pellets and then water it with populate, leave it for 6 to 12 months, and it ends up a fantastic mulch. Of course it does. Yeah, Chris is right on the money. Well done, mate. Yeah, well, if you've got the space to do that. Now, I know you guys have down at Tathra, they've got a little bit more space than the average bear, but for smaller gardens, it's a little bit harder. Okay, but thanks for the update. And that was relating to a question we had a few moments ago about what to shred and what to keep. And that was Jean, I think, at Peakhurst. Okay, let's go out to Castle Hill now. Yvonne, good morning.
0: Hi, Graham. Good morning. I want to ask you, please, how can I grow an avocado tree frog with an avocado pip?
10: Yes, but you're going to wait about 15 years for it to fruit.
0: I know. It's just the interesting part to just show the children how the roots come out and the tree starts growing. I know. I realise that. Thank you.
10: That's okay. No worries. Yeah, you can certainly do it. And look, there's a lot of plants that people and kids like to grow them, which is a lot of fun. And I would never discourage kids from getting involved. But fortunately, they generally don't hang around once the plant has taken shoot. Avocados make a good indoor plant too, for 2 or 3 years. They're nice and lush and strong and vigorous and they stand upright. But, as for, getting any fruit, it's going to be quite a few years to hang around. Grafted trees are really worth buying of avocados, and the grafted ones are going to get you better fruit, better selection of fruit, much sooner than growing them from your seed pips. Okay, let's go to Auburn now. Peter, good morning.
12: Good morning, Graham. How are you?
10: I'm well. Yourself?
12: Well, thank you.
10: That's a shot.
12: I have a question. We are currently building a home, and the previous tenant had planted bamboo, and we just need to know how to do it. We've dug it out, but it seems to be coming back.
10: Yeah, it will. Okay, now I was filming a YouTube segment during the week in a garden where I was planting garden bed that I've planted ranunculus in before. In fact, the previous season I had beans in there, so there's plenty of nutrition from the bean roots and lots of free nitrogen. But as I was digging the soil up to prepare it to plant the ranunculus, now there were lots of feeder roots, and they're coming from a bamboo that I have kept. Mainly, I think, because my grandson loves to play around and cut pieces of it, and he plays around with a pair of secateurs and has a bit of fun there. And it's 4 meters, nearly 5 meters away from this garden bed. Now, I haven't got the actual bamboo itself growing in the garden bed, but I got feeder roots, and the feeder roots, of course, stealing all the nutrients and the moisture out of my garden bed. I'm going to have trouble growing my ranunculus there. I've noticed it before, and I guess I've ignored it a little, but this time I noticed there were a lot more feeder roots from the bamboo. But if you've got actual bamboo shoots coming up, then there's only one way to get rid of it. And it is, it's a case of patience, Peter. Get yourself either Roundup or Zero, and if it's going to be Zero, there's a higher concentration form of Zero, which I think from memory was called 360, but I might be wrong. I haven't seen it for a while, but there are different concentration rates of Zero. Roundup is pretty straightforward. Now, what you've got to do is when the shoot is around about the height of a pencil, you know, about 15, 20 centimeters, have the diluted weed killer in a jar or a tin with a little paintbrush. And I want you to cut the stem, and not at ground level, just a hand span up from the ground. Cut the tip off, and then just keep dabbing it. So you need patience. Keep dabbing it with the Roundup or the Zero. Now you'll find if you've got a nice blob of liquid there with the weed killer on the top and you dab it on, it disappears very quickly because the shoot is sucking in that weed killer. Now, the more you can get in, the more effective it's going to be. So just sit there and keep, if you do three or four that are coming through, just sit there and keep dabbing them all until eventually it's absorbed as much as you can. You might be there for half an hour, but let me tell you, that half an hour is worth it in 10 years' time because you'll be rid of the bamboo and you won't be still fighting it off. So just keep dabbing it with the liquid. It'll get sucked in, and just keep adding it, and eventually.
12: Is there any way there's a spray because it goes around the whole perimeter of the property?
10: Not really.
12: Okay.
10: And look, the problem is with Roundup and Zero, It's generally used incorrectly by 99% of people. I have found it works 100% if you target the weed that you're trying to get rid of, and in this case, it's bamboo. But when you spray it onto lantana and what have you and other weeds that people are trying to get rid of, it doesn't work anywhere near as effectively of targeting the weed killer, targeting the weed. So I know you've got a hedge of it that's a bit of a nightmare. But if you can, you know, maybe if you cut 20 of the little shoots off and just sit there and keep dabbing those 20 shoots, you'll have 20 less plants in the long term.
12: Okay, thank you so much.
10: My pleasure. Thanks very much for your call. Jerry wants to know about Cousin It. Yeah, what's it called? Thing. Yeah, remember Thing? Yeah. Yeah, the hand coming out of the box. Da-da-da-dum. Da-da-da-dum. Okay, here on the Garden Clinic, it's 22 minutes to 8 o'clock.
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14: Jess Sergis, the mighty blue setter. Piggy comes in thinking that he's just running this show at the moment. Has much been said about Piggy's influence in the women's game, or do most of your teammates virtually say this bloke's a complete imbecile?
0: Sorry, I actually don't even know who you're talking about. Who is it?
13: The continuous call team, celebrating 40 years. 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
10: And a very good morning to you. Thanks for your company this morning. Sydney, you're looking at 23. Showers increasing right the way through the week. Brisbane, you're looking at 25 today and showers through the week as well. Lismore, coming down the coast, you'll be 21 today. Not a bad sort of a temperature, but rain is your forecast for the week. Out onto the Tablelands, Bathurst, 19, so it's getting a little bit cooler out west, and rain for you for the week as well. Looks like a bit of a broken record, doesn't it? Lithgow, you're looking at 17 today, and rain forecast. Camden, just south of Sydney, 22, and rain this week. Ulladulla down the coast, you're looking at 20 today and rain the week. East Melbourne, down in Melbourne, you're looking at 23 today and rain for you during the week. Oh dear. Yes, I told you it was a rain event that's happening east, down into Launceston in Tassie. 21 today, possible shower and showers for the week. Adelaide, 21 today and showers pretty much, right through to the middle of the next, middle of this coming week. And over to Perth, 20 today and also rain for you as well. But let's go to Adelaide and say a very good morning to the doc from Neutrog because he wants to have a chat about water moulds. Water moulds and why it's important to be proactive ahead of the cold and wet conditions. Yui, water moulds, good morning to you.
17: Good morning, Graham. Yes, yeah, we often talk about bacteria and fungi and all that, but there's another class of microorganisms which are particularly relevant as we head into these wetter conditions in winter, and these are the water molds or the oomycetes. Now, they're a really unique class of pathogens, and common example are things like Phytophthora and Pythiums, and they're often mistaken as fungi because that's what they look like under the microscope. But because they're not fungi, they're not actually sensitive to any fungicide. So these pathogens are a particular concern among farmers and growers. And we're probably addressing those inquiries more than any other topic when people basically write to me saying, my plants aren't looking happy. Have you got a solution for this?
10: I got dead plants, dead trees, and my neighbour has dead trees, and you and I have been trying to solve this issue, but of course it could be either Phytophthora or Pythium or one of these other versions of these little microorganisms. As you say, they're water moulds. They seem to be more of an issue now than ever before. I'm seeing more dead trees in the middle of the bush on the side of the road than ever before. Why is this, and what makes them just so damaging, Yui?
17: Well, we know that the extended wet periods of flooding and waterlogging have played a big part in really creating these ideal conditions for these water molds to thrive. So when the soil remains saturated, many of the beneficial microbes that would normally compete with these pathogens can't survive. So the water molds are perfectly adapted for these conditions. They have spores that survive a long time. So what makes it particularly damaging is that they attack below ground, so it goes unnoticed for some time. During warm, moist conditions, obviously you get the roots being attacked during the, and that reduces the plant's ability later on to take up water and nutrients. In the cooler and wetter conditions, the attack spreads further, so it's other parts of the plant, including the trunk and the branch. So, you know, like I said, these spores are really, really a problem. So they persist for 5 years. So when we've had these really moist, wet winters or extreme flooding events, it just really allows them to rejuvenate. So it's really difficult to eliminate once they've been established.
10: Oh, thank you very much. That's a lovely rosy picture you're painting this morning. But, you know, we've had this before, these long wet periods. We tend to forget them when they return, which they look like they will be this winter. And I guess ahead we're looking at some disasters we need to keep an eye on. Is there anything we can do to mitigate the problems with these water molds?
17: Well, in most cases, management is really about suppressing the levels to where they don't cause significant damage to your plants. So you can't really eliminate them completely. So there isn't a fix. But we've had some really good success using Populate, where we've seen a reduction in tree loss and new plantings and improved recovery of affected plants. So Populate, we've included a range of bacillus species, and these shows really good control of these pathogens in the laboratory. So the bacillus have a real good advantage. They're very resilient, so they also last a long time in the soil. Nothing worse than putting something on you have to put on every 2 weeks.
10: Yep.
17: So, you know, that's a great thing. However, the key is timing. Once you see visible damage, it's often too late. That's why you need to have a proactive approach. It's so important, you know. Populate acts a bit like an insurance policy. It strengthens your plants against those stresses and improves their resilience to pathogens like Phytophthora and Pythium. So, and the other thing is good drainage. If you can, make sure you can get that as much as possible. So raised beds and that type of thing, because again, you want to get rid of as much of that water as possible. So anything that reduces water logging helps limit the conditions that these pathogens rely on to thrive in the first place. That's really about it. There are a few chemicals out there, but, you know, as you know, I'm trying to get people to think about alternatives.
10: Yeah, well, the other chemicals that you're alluding to there tend to kill off everything, don't they? That's the problem.
17: They do, yes. They tend to be pretty aggressive, yeah.
10: Yeah, okay. So populate, much more gentle, and certainly introduces the best insurance policy for strengthening your plants against any stress and improves the resilience to pathogens like Phytophthora and Pythium. And they're endemic. Of course, they're part of the, you know, the country that we live in. They've been here for decades, centuries most likely. Well, it could be another year where these water moles are particularly active in our gardens as we head into a wet winter. So using Populate around your plants as a form of insurance policy, listeners, will help you stay ahead of the game. Populate is available at Bunnings, other hardware outlets, and of course at good garden centres as well. Yeah, a timely warning as this wet winter seems to be descending upon us. Yui, thank you for that.
17: Well, it's always one of those things, but you know, we have to look forward because by the time you see it, it's too late. You can't take an insurance policy once your house floods.
10: That is
17: you have
10: for
17: to
10: sure.
17: Get it beforehand.
10: Yeah, and it's the same with the garden, mate. Thank you for
17: exactly.
10: that.
17: Cheers.
10: Bye. Yeah. Well, that's what we're battling. You and I have been trying to solve this. It killed off an enormous 120-year-old Chinese elm. Then it killed a 30-year-old Camellia reticulata. As it moves around the garden, it's now killed off all of my neighbour's conifers, which are in his hedge, which is a backdrop to my garden. All of his cypress are all dead. And now it's moving through the soil, and it's killed off a star jasmine, a really old star jasmine. It'll be 30 or 40 years old as well. So it's interesting, these diseases, and we're using every form of Populate that we can do. And Yui even made up a special formula for me to trial, but we're still battling with this particular diseases, and that's what's causing dead trees around our suburbs in Australia.

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3: Glenn, who we've had this ongoing conversation with this morning about these little cousin it plants that are a little bit woodier and more mature fruiting versions of cousin it, wants to know how he can get hold of them. I'd go back and have a look at the people who had that winery where the photograph was taken, Glenn, and ask if you can get some cuttings of those particular plants, because when you go into a nursery to buy them, they won't know really where the, or the garden center, where the plants have come from. But those, and they all will vary. They shouldn't, but they do. And, whoever did the landscape at that particular nursery at Rutherglen, has sourced them from one particular nursery producer, and that's how you've ended up with that particular form, and it's what we call a former or form. And I'd be going back and getting some cuttings of those ones, ask them to get some cuttings from them. Let's go to Lidcombe now. Jim, good morning.
4: Good morning, Graham. Good morning. I'd just like to ask a question. Lately, we've been getting a lot of small fruit flies in the house, and with try everything to get rid of them, spray them and everything, but there's no end to it. They keep coming back, especially in the evening. I'm just wondering, what can I do to get rid of them? I know it's not your...
3: If they're coming inside, they're going to be outside. So you need, you can't stop them coming in other than fly screens and the like. Normal fly sprays will knock them off when they're in the house if you're wanting to use fly sprays and the like.
4: Them. I've been using fly sprays, but there's no end to it. They just keep coming back.
3: Yeah, they're coming out of the out of your compost or rotten fruit that's lying around in the garden. The plants, if you had fruit in your neighbour's garden, like peaches and plums and nectarines and maybe even citrus that have been impacted by fruit fly last year, and that fruit has landed on the ground, those fruit fly are in the ground and now coming out. They're starting to migrate out of the soil into the air. So if they're coming inside the house, they're going to be in your garden as well. And if you've got sticky traps and some fruit fly lures and fruit fly lures outdoors, that'll start to control them outdoors. The only reason they're coming in because there's a lot of them outside in the garden. Okay, so you need to get rid of those in the garden, Jim. Thanks for your call, pal.
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4: Red Cow Farm is still open, but it will be closing shortly as we head into winter. So there's only a few weeks to go. Down at Red Cow Farm, of course, at Illawarra Highway at Sutton Forest, worth popping into. Don't forget your garden magazine for the autumn edition. You haven't got too long to get hold of your chance to grab a copy of the autumn edition. So if you're wanting to maybe grow some bulbs, a cutting garden full of beautiful flowers, or maybe you like to create, as we have at home, create a tropical retreat. Well, it looks tropical, but in fact it's full of interesting and really tough and hardy and beautiful plants. Some of those I have filmed on our YouTube channel, which is the Garden Clinic TV, and others we've put into the this current edition, the autumn edition of Your Garden magazine. Now, if your supermarket hasn't got it, more than likely your local news agent will. There are actually, interestingly, still more copies of the magazine sold through news agents than the supermarket. So if it's not in your supermarket, the newsagent might have it for you. We'll be back with you again tomorrow to take your calls and take you through the gardening world. We'll bring in a pair of wellies because I think it's going to get wet from now on, certainly for most of my audience up and down and across the country. Tomorrow we'll have a little bit of a run through the veggies you should be planting and you need to get them in. I've got to plant some parsnip seed today. We had a great crop of parsnips the last couple of years. People pay a fortune for them when you see them in the greengrocer, when you can grow them yourself at home. So thank you for that. We're talking about a native nursery up in the northwest. It was Boongala. Boongala Native Nursery has got some of those native plants for you. Bye for now. Go safely. Good gardening.
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5: It's 8 o'clock. Good morning. I'm Toby Goff. A fragile ceasefire between Israel and Lebanon has been extended by 45 days following US mediated negotiations in Washington. Jamie Smith reports.
6: The State Department confirmed the deal just 48 hours before the previous truce was set to expire on Sunday. The extension follows three rounds of direct contact between Israeli and Lebanese officials. And while diplomats have praised the talks as highly productive, the situation on the ground remains volatile. Even as the agreement was reached, Israeli forces issued evacuation orders and launched strikes against Hezbollah infrastructure in the southern city of Tyre. The next phase of diplomacy will see military delegations head to the Pentagon to discuss the disarmament of Hezbollah and a formal border demarcation. America says the 45-day window is a critical opportunity to move from a temporary cessation of hostilities toward a lasting peace deal. Jamie Smith reporting.
5: A spate of high-value scams targeting Sydney's Chinese community has prompted warnings to avoid transferring money to unknown callers. Recent reports involve victims being intimidated into deleting social media profiles and sending large sums of cash or cryptocurrency to avoid phantom legal trouble. Detectives on the Central Coast have dismantled a youth crime group allegedly responsible for a string of aggravated burglaries. The arrests follow a strike force investigation into dozens of break-ins where four vehicles and various valuables were stolen during April and May. Commuters travelling through the Blue Mountains are facing additional delays this weekend as buses replace trains for essential track work. Transport for New South Wales Coordinator General Howard Collins says the duration of works has been reduced given communities are already affected by the closure of the Great Western Highway.
7: This weekend we need to do some essential track work on the Blue Mountains line. That means all services will require replacement bus service, which will take you between Blacktown and the Blue Mountains service. There are plenty of buses, but we're allowing another 20 minutes, particularly between Lithgow and Mount Victoria.
5: Passengers are also warned intercity rail services will not operate between Mount Victoria and Lithgow for a week from Monday, the 25th of May. Four teenagers remain in hospital after consuming a mystery substance at a Central Coast high school. Emergency services were called to Brisbane Water Secondary College in Umina yesterday, following reports that a large group of students had fallen suddenly ill. Australian teenagers are significantly increasing their physical activity and family time following the national ban on social media for under-16s, and a study has found PSA blood tests significantly reduce prostate cancer deaths. In finance, the Dow Jones has closed down, the NASDAQ down as well, one Aussie dollar buying 71.4 US cents.
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5: The Bulldogs have slumped to five losses in a row, kicking off the magic round with a 38-16 collapse to the Sharks. Canterbury now risks falling into the bottom three by the end of the weekend with only three victories in the season so far. Coach Cam Seraldo says the result doesn't do the boys justice for their work behind the scenes.
8: The boys are fighting really hard, preparing really well. We're just not executing in the game at the moment. Very similar to last week, I reckon we've got a lot of players that are doing a great job. And then we're just let down by some moments.
5: Friday night footy finished up with the Dolphins taking down the Rabbitohs, 32 points to 10. The Swans are holding strong on top of the AFL ladder after last night's 6-point win over the Magpies at home. And in the Premier League, Aston Villa has clinched the win over Liverpool, 2-1. It's 8:04. That's the latest news and sport.
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5: Partly cloudy with a high chance of showers in Sydney, most likely later this evening. Light winds heading for a top of 20.

0: He was talked into it, and he said it's the best thing that's happened because his TV has gone bust, and they have covered that totally, and a new telly arrives next week. My question, do you take product care or not? Because it's extra money you're forking out. What's your theory on it?
1: Depends on the product.
0: Depends on the product, yeah.
1: Yeah, so if I'm buying a high-value item that is going to be a big impact to me if it is damaged for even a small period of time, then I will do it. Okay, yeah. So I'm talking about a phone or a laptop because they have very different they have a different process when you come back to them with a product that is under product care versus under warranty.
0: Right.
1: You need to go and read the
0: need the details and research it
1: because they're all published.
0: Yeah,
1: by law they have to be. But that's where I do it because the process is faster under product care than it is under the warranty
0: or
1: even using a statutory warranty that we talk about these days. I've known other people who have said that they've taken the 3-year product care on a phone and 2.5 years in it's broken and they've just been given a credit on a brand new one and then off they go get the brand new one. So there's a lot of positive stories. There's a lot of people who are very, very strongly on each side of that fence too, Darren. But at the end of the day, it's your money.
0: Yeah,
1: you
0: that's
1: need to
0: right.
1: Decide.
0: But am
1: you
0: I right in saying that gear in this day and age very rarely breaks down, considering other eras of generations ago?
1: They're much more complex these days, and the more complexity that you put into something, the more opportunity for error comes with it. And that's just the way technology works. Whereas if you bought in 1970, bought a washing machine that had 4 cycles and it had what did it have? It had a motor, it had a tub, a couple of electronic resistors in it.
0: Yes.
1: And if it broke down, there was probably took quite a while to do it. These days, they're much more complex.
0: Yeah.
1: And at the end of the day, the main thing you've got to stop doing is calling the product care, product services, I guess you call them, extended warranties, because they're not. They're not extended warranties, not at all. They're very, very different. And if you are at all interested, all I can suggest you do is go and read the brochure that our sponsor, Harvey Norman, they offer them. There are other retailers that offer them as well. Read the brochure and understand what you're getting for your money and ask some questions because it might be of value to you, but then again, it might not.
0: Yeah. What's on the show today?
1: Today I thought we'd have a chat. We're actually going to talk with Harvey Norman, their technology for business team, because I told you a month ago my business got hacked. And today on the program I'm going to tell you, one, what happened, two, how I cleaned it up, three, the cost to get it cleaned up, and Rutland is going to tell you how them and others who provide services around this space try and preempt your business or your charity or your not-for-profit or your sporting club getting hacked and going through all of the headache and potential financial hardship that happens. We'll have a chat to him in the first half of the show. It was brilliant what the hacker did. I'll tell you, bad hacker, but brilliant what they actually did to get into our system. We've cleaned it up.
0: Okay.
1: And it only took the longest thing that it took to clean up, Facebook. We finally got that sorted out this week as well.
0: So, good work.
1: Second half of the show, I'm going to talk to you about prices going up on mobile phones and NBN, and what you can do to make sure that your provider is giving you the best deal, either through the same mobile phone network that you're on at the moment, but a better plan or a better monthly price, or what it takes for you to switch. We'll have a chat with Alex Horish from whistleout.com.au. They're watching plans and prices all the time. He's going to tell us about what's going on there. It might be time for you to have a sniff around for some better offers. It might not be, but we'll have a chat about that in the second half of the show.
0: Excellent work. And, of course, any advice, 131873, call that number, just like Rob. Good morning.
2: Good morning, Darren. Good morning, Charlie.
1: Hey, Rob.
2: Look, I've got something that's driving me nuts. I've got a Google Mesh system on my Wi-Fi. The Wi-Fi is through Aussie Broadband. And I've got 2 Google Nest mini speakers.
1: Yeah.
2: Obviously done through Google Home, set up through.

0: there, and they've been going great until one of them stopped working or partially stopped working, and I've reset the thing, reinstalled it like it's a new speaker,
1: yeah,
0: and it's still doing the same thing, and it'll do Spotify.
1: Yep.
0: It'll do, they'll both do that, and then one does, because I use that for listening to different radio, because I'm in Melbourne, and it's one will do 2GB, the other one won't. Well, it won't do 3AW. It won't. Where one does, one doesn't.
2: That's funny. At our place, we've got two Google frames. One yep. picks up 3AW or streams it, and the other doesn't. I don't know why.
1: I wonder if that's something around the way the streaming is actually structured. You know, because if you're doing it, Darren, and our listener is having that experience as well, Rob. I wonder, Rob, has this been a recent thing? It didn't start. Did this start at the end of last month?
0: Oh, it started about a week and a half ago. It's only been about a week and a half, 2 weeks, and I've been, you know,
1: like end of last month.
2: I reckon it's about the same time as us too, Rob.
1: I wonder if it's because we also changed systems, because we do have new owners here. Let me ask a question, Rob. The tech guys are always very responsive and helpful, especially for when we go asking about streaming. Obviously, that's a key part of how listeners enjoy the content we produce at this radio station and across the network. Let me ask, Rob, if it's to do with that, it might be that we need your help to do a bit of tweaking and checking and things like that. Leave me your details. I'll send a note off to management and see what we can do on. It won't be till Monday. You might need to be part of that process too, Darren.
2: Yeah, that's right.
1: As well,
2: that's
1: right. Rob, leave it with me. Leave your email address with Marion, because we want you having a good experience when you stream these radio stations. And I don't think you're far away from getting it working, but we're not there at the moment. Let's see what we can do for you.
2: Hold there. Thanks, Rob, for the call around the country. This is Life and Technology.
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2: You were hacked. I want to find out the full story, Charlie.
1: Yeah, I thought we'd have a chat with Rutland Smith. He's the director of Harvey Norman Technology. Now, this is a department or a business within the greater Harvey Norman business, which is, of course, our sponsor, that goes and supports businesses and community groups and clubs and those kinds of things who want to make sure that they have a much more limited opportunity to be hacked, because Rutland's team go in and preemptively secure everything that they're doing to make sure they're much more safe in the way that they're operating their businesses or their club digitally, if you like. So I thought I'd have a chat to Rutland and tell him what happened and talk to him about what is going on in this space. Morning, Rutland.
15: Good morning, Charlie.
1: Were you surprised to get my phone call?
15: Oh, I haven't heard from you for a little while, but it's always nice to hear from you.
1: Yeah, I bet you're surprised when I told you I was hacked. Maybe not, but what happened? I'll tell you what happened really quickly. Top line summary for all listeners as well. We have a website, and we have a number of websites, and they run a system called WordPress, and WordPress uses different plugins that are developed to provide specialist features within that website. One of those plugins was compromised from a security perspective, and when one of my staff members went to the website, they were shown a page, and because this WordPress plugin delivered it because it was compromised, and that page dropped malware onto their system. That malware then grabbed all their passwords and sent those passwords back to the hacker, and off he or she went with that information. It all happened within the blink of an eye. We then immediately started going around trying to fix it, did a range of things, changed passwords, put in two-factor authentication where we didn't have it. But the biggest issue we had was with Facebook, and it took us an entire month to get our Facebook pages back. And that is only because we are on the business premium pro plan or whatever you call it. Everything else around that was pretty smooth because we knew what we were doing. In your experience, Rutland, when you're providing support to businesses, is one of the key things that they have no idea what they are doing and how this could affect them?
15: Yeah, look, I think one of the key things is there's a real lack of awareness. Cyber criminals are becoming so active, and it's actually small businesses that's their number one target. 43% of attacks last year were on small businesses. So, yeah, we spend a lot of time educating people. We spend a lot of time going to conferences and doing presentations and educating people on the industry, but also educating on the fact that there are business-grade solutions that are quite affordable. You know, a lot of our customers are sole traders. We've probably got a couple of hundred sole traders that we're dealing with at the moment. And we effectively manage their IT for them, so they don't have to worry about it.
1: And when you're managing, what are you doing? You're looking at their business. You're thinking, okay, how is something bad from a cybersecurity perspective going to happen here? And this is how we can go about fixing it before it happens. Is that the primary thing you're thinking about?
15: It's very proactive. We've effectively built a very enterprise grade IT department. And we rent that department out to small businesses. So they get the kind of protection they would get if they were inside a really large organisation like Harvey Norman.
1: Okay. And then if they have questions, they can go to you and you guys will answer their questions. If they have a concern, they go to you. What about if they get hacked? Do you come in then rather than me having to do it all myself with my IT guy? Do you guys jump in and help?
15: Well, first, the answer to the first question is they have a help desk. There's over 200 people all trained on that help desk available to them. I'm going to touch wood and say none of our customers have been hacked since we've looked after them. We implement extremely proactive controls. We make sure there's things like multi-factor authentication on for your Facebook, because we know that Facebook are very hard to get a hold of when you do get hacked.
1: Well, that was one of the things we didn't have as well, Rutland. I mean, you will probably be sitting there thinking, if only we'd had a more recent conversation, maybe, because we didn't have that. It's all there now, but we didn't have that. And you're only as strong as your security is only as strong as the weakest link, correct?
15: Yeah, absolutely. The hackers will find the weakest link, and from there they'll open up absolutely everything. Mate, it sounds like we need to come and give you a few of our services.
1: Well, I'm not against it, but the main thing is that the message to get across to listeners is the fix cost about, I'd say, $600 in IT expert time, my web developer time. It cost about a month in total of staff interruption. That which is hard to quantify from a financial perspective, but it was a good month or so that it took. And it also was about a week of major business interruption where we weren't able to do things on our website for the businesses to earn income that we traditionally would be able to. So that was it. And that's the impact. Now, you've no doubt seen much, much worse impacts than that. I won't get you to talk to us about that today. But look, what I'll do is I'll put the information on how listeners can get in touch with you if they've got a small business especially. And you can go about helping them and make them safer, which I hope is a better outcome for all. Rutland, good to talk to you. And we will speak more soon, I promise. And thanks for coming on the program.
15: Great to hear from you, Shane. I'm sorry you went through that experience. It's not pleasant.
2: Good on you. Rutland Smith, Director of Harvey Norman Tech. Speaking of Harvey Norman, you mentioned washing machines earlier, Charlie, how many years ago there wasn't much tech involved. 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
2: Now, Charlie, you've got an update on streaming via Google devices in the house.
1: I'm going to have to create a new folder for this because I'm getting so many emails from listeners with the same issue.
2: Really?
1: As our first caller, Rob, yeah.
2: And me as well, where one device works and another one doesn't.
1: Yeah, correct. And from people who are very, very tech savvy, clearly tech savvy, because the things they're saying to me in terms of what they've actually tried to get it working is most definitely in line with what I would be trying.
2: Right.
1: And some saying it's a known issue. It could be an issue with the radio app. The method that the amalgamates all the different streaming channels.
2: Right.
1: I'm going to summarize the feedback from listeners and go to our tech guys here. So look, keep it coming. If you found anything specifically unusual, like not just unusual, but specifically unusual in your attempts to get it working, send that in as well because it all helps. I'll put it into a folder and I will put together a sort of a melt of all of the different points of feedback and look, we'll see what we can do.
2: Yeah.
1: I want you guys using your smart speakers. They're very convenient. Some people, some of our listeners, they just, when they go on holidays and things, they just take the smart speaker with them and they hook it to the Wi-Fi and when they get there and off it goes again and all of that. So we want you to be able to consume our content. So keep those emails coming and I will do what I can at this end to get it in front of the right people.
2: Ingrid, good morning.
24: Oh, good morning. I'm just about to run out of battery on my landline because I've got my mobile here. I'm having the same problem. I upgraded the 2GB app and now then we have a Google Pod and when I ask them to play 2GB, nothing. When I ask them to play 2SM, yep, I get the radio station. I rang the 1-800 number, got left three or four messages. No one's rung me back. That was option two. I rang it again yesterday, option one, spoke to Olivia. She said she'd get back to me. She hasn't. So we're playing it through a little transistor radio and chewing through batteries.
2: Oh, and it's driving you crazy.
24: Absolutely.
1: And if you stream from your phone, even if you do get the app working on your phone,
24: yeah,
1: most people...
24: on my phone. If I don't want to, I want to listen to it on the Google Pod.
2: On the Google frame or the speaker.
24: Well, it's a little pod. It's a little round speaker, I guess you call it. Hey, Google, play 2GB, and it comes up straight away. I say that now, nothing happens.
2: Well, it's happened to a lot of households because you just said, hey, Google, play 3AW. Oh,
24: yeah. I'm in Sydney. Somehow I managed to ring the wrong number.
1: No, you got through. Okay, Ingrid. Yeah. Ingrid, I will. I'll pass that on as well. Thank you for that. Feedback too. Appreciate it.
2: To Terry. Good morning.
25: Good morning. Yes, Charlie. Charlie, I've got a problem with streaming onto Kayo from my lounge room or my family room into my bedroom where I've got my TV with the Kayo when the footy's on.
1: Mm-hmm.
2: Yeah, KO's got a mind of its own sometimes, I've found.
25: Well, I'm about 12 metres away from where my router is in the family room to the bedroom, and I'm on Aussie Broadband, and I've upgraded to the 100 cycles or whatever it is.
1: 100 megabit,
25: recently. And I've also bought an extender, which I've got about halfway down the passage into the bedroom, and it doesn't matter whether I go through the original Aussie Broadband one or the one through the extender, I'm still losing. What happens if KO? It works all right on the footy until I get an ad break or a goal, and then, and it doesn't happen all the time, but when they go to a goal and then they go to an ad break and KO just go back and replay the stuff, when it comes back, that gradually the vision will get behind the sound, and the sound ends up being about 30 or 40 seconds ahead of the vision. So they're telling you stuff that's happened and it hasn't come up on the vision.
1: And I don't know, would I be better to go and get one of those mesh systems?
25: Hey,
1: Terry, where's the KO? I'm going to tell you to do something before you do that, okay, before you spend any money. I'm going to get you to do something for me. Where does the KO app sit? Is it on a smart TV or a Google Chromecast thing? How's the app residing?
2: And how's your phone going while you're at it?
1: Terry's probably ringing us at home on his wireless network.
2: So he's, and I, yes.
1: I think Terry has just told us what his problem is. Yeah. Okay, so Terry, what I want you to do when you go and you're watching KO, I want you to go and turn off your other Wi-Fi devices in the house. Okay, so disconnect them from the Wi-Fi network, because I think your original router in the home is not fast enough for all the things you've got connected to it, and I think that's your problem.
25: I've got a TV in the house. That's your problem right there.
1: Terry, it's your Wi-Fi in the home. I can hear it.
2: We can hear that.
1: Terry, I can hear it. But I want you to do this. Before you go put the footy on this afternoon, even if it's not your game, your team's game, just do it as a test, right? Even if your side's playing tonight or tomorrow, whatever, go and turn it on and turn off your other Wi-Fi devices in the house. See if that helps. Then move your Aussie broad, turn off your Wi-Fi extender. All right. Turn that off. Move your Aussie broadband router as close as you can to the TV, or move the TV as close as you can to it. And try that, because I think it's your Wi-Fi origination point in your home that is too slow for what you're trying to do. Okay? Try it. Call me back next week. Let me know how you go.
2: Thanks, Terry. To Tom, good morning.
0: Hi, good morning.
2: Tommy.
1: Hey, Tom.
0: Yes, I'm here. Hello.
2: Hello.
0: Hi. Just causing some issue. Thanks, Charlie. I have a bit of a problem. Last week, I started from the beginning, I received this text message from early morning, 1:30 a.m., saying there are notification you required for the shopping or something. Send me the big, long PIN code, all right? You know how you do shopping or something online and you need this number. So I received this message, and after 1 hour, I received a message from ANZ saying your credit card needs the authorization to get shopping in Cairo, Amazon, in Egypt. And then after 1 hour, I received a message from Commonwealth saying you do a shopping in Cairo again, $50. And after that, 1 hour later, my email start getting a message saying your email password been changed. First email address and second email address. Four email address in 4 hours been changed. So crazy. So now I don't have email. I had a lucky ANZ didn't took the money out. Commonwealth took the money and pay to this guy. I had to argue with them. They refund me $50. But my main issue is four of my email addresses, which is linked to each other. Two is business and two is private. All Hotmail been hacked, and I'm not able to log in. I did a recovery, as you mentioned last time, to somebody else, and I waited. Didn't happen anything for me. One of the email have apparently they put a two factors. And I'm not able to override.
1: So you're not going to get that back. You're not going to get that back by just going through the recovery then. Look, let's see if Microsoft can help you. Your identity's been stolen and somebody has gained access to your password list. You need to go change all your passwords yourself on everything that you've got, Tom, and you need to do it quickly. This is what we had to do. It took us an afternoon, to do it. And we activated two-factor authentication on all our different services as we were doing the password change. I want you to go do that as well. For your Hotmail, what I want you to do is give your accounts to my producer, Mariam, and I'll put it on an email. I'll send it off to Microsoft. They have helped. It's taken some time for listeners, but they have helped. So let's see what we can do for you, Tom. But go do what I told you to do, because they might have access to other services they just haven't accessed yet. Okay?
2: Good on you, Tom. Hold there. We'll get it sorted on Right Around the Country, Life and Technology.
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2: And to Tom, good morning.
1: Hey Tom, how you going?
2: Oh no, Tom's gone. Let's try Barbara. Good morning.
1: Barbara, how are you?
2: I think Barbara's put her phone down. Are you there, Barbara?
1: Nope.
2: I think she has. I heard her doing the dishes, I think, in the background.
1: Got a brush.
2: Last chance, Barbara. Barbara!
1: Come on.
2: Nah, dishes time. You can hear it.
1: All right.
2: Let's try Doug. Hi, Doug.
28: Good morning. Morning, Charlie.
1: How are you?
2: Doug.
1: How are you going?
28: Not too bad, mate. I've got a problem. I've got a Pixel 10 Pro, and when I use my thumb to unlock, I get, instead of just using, my thumb and also a facial recognition, a message comes up for added security device was locked by work policy. Now, I've been retired for 10 years. I've never had work policy. I don't know how to get rid of it off the phone so that I don't have to keep adding a PIN every time to unlock the phone.
1: Okay. And it's asking, so the only time I've seen this issue and people had a problem with it is when the fingerprint has been removed as a mechanism to unlock the phone, right? So can you just tell me again, you're using your thumb to unlock it and it does unlock it, or it asks you for the PIN?
28: it asks me for the PIN. Sometimes it will unlock. On odd occasions, it will unlock, but most of the time, you've got to put the PIN in.
1: Okay.
28: And also, it doesn't. That's the other thing too, Charlie. The screen to start with, instead of showing you where like an icon of a thumbprint, it's got a little padlock there.
1: Okay, so the other time I've seen it is when the phone has restarted itself. You're not talking about that, right?
28: No, this is just you shut it down and, you know, you turn it off and then you got to turn it back on a few minutes later and it's locked up again.
1: Okay, but okay, all right. So sometimes, and I don't know why, your phone is going to ask you for you to put your PIN in. It happens on I'm testing a Samsung at the moment. It happens on that. Sometimes the phone, I've been using a particular app and I'll lock the screen and then I'll try and come out of it, 10 minutes later and then it will say, no, you need to put your PIN number in. Now the actual wording of what you're getting and this work policy thing, I'm going to go have to do some more research on that one because I've never seen that. I'm not sure whether that's just unique to Pixel or unique to a version of Android that might be a more recent Android version. I'm going to have to look at that a bit more deeply. But with the PIN coming up, that happens from time to time, even though you might have been using it 10 minutes ago and you go to use it again. The phone decides, for whatever reason that it needs a PIN. But look, can you leave it with me? I'm going to look into the wording that you're being asked for just to make sure that it's actually not anything to do with somebody else, like a previous IT administrator or whatever, having some kind of control on your account at all. It's just what I think it is. And I'll if you leave me your email address, I'll come back to you. But I think it's just that. I think it's just your phone saying, yeah, for some reason I require your PIN now and not just your thumbprint. Okay. Hope that helps you.
28: Yeah, my wife's got the same phone and she's got the same problem. We didn't buy them at the same time. I just don't know why.
1: It's probably what I'm thinking of. Just leave it with me. I'm gonna have a bit more of a think about it because, it's probably a policy rule around Android. But let me look into it a bit further and I'll probably put something in the newsletter next week about it. I'll just make a little note to come back for everybody else as well. All right. Thanks for the call, Doug. I do appreciate it.
2: Thanks, Doug. To John, good morning.
9: Good morning. How's it going?
2: Yeah, good.
1: Good.
9: Look, I've got a problem with Paramount Plus. It buffers throughout the show. I get blurry and distortion throughout the shows. It does it on all of the shows on Paramount Plus. And occasionally the screen will go blank and a little pop-up in the corner like you need to restart the app, but it actually shuts the TV down when I've got to go and turn the TV back on and go back in and restart it again. It's about a six-year-old LG 75-inch TV. I've got an Orbi router mesh system, I'm at a loss to work out what's going wrong with it.
1: It's not your Orbi. It's the fact that your the app is probably falling out of date after 6 years. I would do is go factory reset your TV. And when you're going through the setup process, it will force the WebOS will go and look at all of the apps that you've got on there. And at that point, it will check to see if there's a newer variant of those apps. It will go through and ask, it will ask you, do you want me to update all these apps? And you'll say yes, and it'll go through and update them all. But that's the age of your TV. So John, if it continues to happen, an attached device like a Google TV with Chromecast will fix the issue for you. But I'd be surprised if after factory resetting the TV,
9: I've got another TV in the house not far away from this one and it's got Paramount Plus and it doesn't do it on that one.
1: Is that newer than this one?
9: Probably a little bit newer, yeah. So you reckon just go back to factory reset?
1: Correct. Correct. I'll tell you another thing that I found this week. So my wife and I went away for a couple of days to regional New South Wales to a place called just west of Kiama, and we hired this house. And I went to set up the house to stream Netflix and a couple of other apps so we could watch movies and things because the house didn't have Wi-Fi. When I turned my phone hotspot on, the TV would not recognize it. Nothing that I was able to do was able to, the TV would recognize it. I tried all sorts of settings changes on the phone. Wouldn't recognize it. I went and factory reset the TV and it cleared the lock that was on the Wi-Fi antenna on the TV. I was able to connect to the TV. I went and set up the apps and started streaming as I would at home, but it required a factory reset to clear the blockage that was clearly on there because of all the many years of the TV being used and something had crashed in the background and not fixed up. So look, John, it does fix a lot of different things doing it. Give it a go for your Paramount Plus issue. Okay.
2: 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As we continue around the country with Life and Technology.
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2: And we continue on with Life and Technology. Charlie.
1: Yeah, I thought we'd have a chat with Alex Horish about what's going on in mobile phone plans and NBN plans, because there's a might put pressure on pricing in both of these areas. I thought we'd go into what's happening and what you can do about it as a customer. Good morning, Alex.
0: Morning, Charlie. Thanks for having me.
1: Good to talk to you. My mobile phone plan went up about $5, or maybe $4 or $5. Is that pretty standard across all the plans at the moment from the big telcos?
0: Yeah, we started seeing Telstra just put up its postpaid prices by $4 per month on most of its plans. And Optus's price rises are coming this week, and it'll be $5 on all of its postpaid plans, but you'll get a little bit extra data. Vodafone has increased its prepaid plan prices by a few dollars per month, or per recharge, I should say.
1: Yeah.
0: But it hasn't said anything about its postpaid plans yet, so that's a little bit up in the air.
1: Okay, well, because Vodafone moved me into a new tier, a new named tier that was a few dollars more because the other one was not being provided anymore or something. I mean, like most people, I think, do we just look at our bill and if it's around about the same, we kind of don't look too much further than that because it's coming through every month? Is that our behavior?
0: Yeah, I think so. Like, we've done some research and normally, like, unless like your price rise is really significant or you're saving a lot of money, people are kind of happy to kind of like stick out with their plan. I think off dining was like most people want to like save at least like $20 a month on a plan to consider the effort of swapping to a new provider. And, you know, if you're paying off a phone at the same time, it becomes hard because you need to pay out any remaining value. And so like you kind of almost get like a little bit trapped.
1: So you first got to work out, do you owe any money on your phone? And how long are people paying their phones off? Is it a year, 2 years, longer?
0: 36 months is now the most common repayment term because that's the way to like reduce the cost, well, to spread out the cost of your phone over a longer period of time. So, you know, we're looking at like, you know, $1,500, $2,000 phones now. So, you know, on a 36-month repayment, you might get your pricing down to somewhere around like $90 per month for a new iPhone. But on a 24-month plan, that's going to definitely be over 100. And, like, you know, $100 a month on a phone plan is a lot of money.
1: Correct me if I'm wrong. Prepaid land is an area where there seems to be a big range of pricing differences for getting cellular services. And I'll give you my example. I was paying, I was with one prepaid provider and I won't name the one I've left because there was no deals or anything associated benefits, price benefits with that one. But I was on one for my 13-year-old daughter and it was about $300 a year. And then I moved across to paying monthly with OnePass Mobile and they had a deal where the $20 a month was now $12 a month on prepaid for the first 6 months. And it worked out that over the same 12-month period, I would get about $100 saving than the previous one. Now that's talking to you the bit about that you were saying before where when the saving is significant, we will move.
0: Yes, definitely. Especially one of the best ways to keep getting like value is by switching because a lot of providers do those like introductory or honeymoon discounts. Like for one past deal that you mentioned where you do save on your first 6 months. And so when that deal, like these plans are all contract free. So when that discount runs out, you don't have to stay with one past. You don't have to stay with your provider. You can just jump ship to whoever has the cheapest plan at the same time and like get that big initial discount.
1: We've only got about 20 seconds to go, but NBN wholesale price adjustments, do they start in July? So will we see prices going up from that point in your opinion?
0: Yes. So NBN has announced the price increases. They're about 2%, like most plans have got by about $2 from a wholesale perspective, but none of the telcos have actually said what their plans will look like yet. But
1: very good.
0: A high bill on most plans.
1: Thorough as always, Alex from whistleout.com.au. We appreciate your time. Thanks, mate.
0: Have a good one.
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2: 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See you next week, Charlie.
1: Thanks, Darren. See you, mate.
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22: It's 9 o'clock. Good morning. I'm Toby Goff. The United States has mediated a 45-day extension of the ceasefire between Israel and Lebanon, pushing the expiry of the truce into late June. A State Department spokesperson confirmed the extension following 2 days of talks between Israeli and Lebanese delegations in Washington. The latest reports, however, still indicate ongoing Israeli airstrikes in southern Lebanon and military alerts along the border. 5 Australians and a New Zealander have begun a 3-week quarantine in Perth following a deadly hantavirus outbreak aboard a South Atlantic cruise. All the passengers are symptom-free and are now isolating at the Bullsbrook facility, which originally was designed for COVID quarantine. But despite the positive first signs, infectious disease expert Professor Peter Collignon has told Today, it doesn't mean they're fully in the clear.
23: The incubation period for this virus can be up to 6 weeks. So even if you're asymptomatic, it doesn't mean you may not come down with it a month later, for instance. So that's the reason that they're having this quarantine. If you are likely to get it, you'll at least be positive on the PCR testing.
22: Police have issued an urgent warning after international students were fleeced of hundreds of thousands of dollars in authority scams. Fraudsters posing as Chinese police officers have used phone apps like WeChat to threaten victims with arrest over fake money laundering or terrorism charges. Tomago's aluminium smelter is being thrown a multi-billion dollar lifeline as part of the upcoming state budget. The provision ends months of speculation over the future of the state's largest aluminium manufacturer, which faced closure by 2028 due to soaring energy costs. While exact funding figures are still being negotiated, the bailout is expected to secure more than 1,000 local jobs. Australian teenagers are significantly increasing their physical activity and family time following the national ban on social media for under-16s. According to new polling, over 30% of children have taken up more sport or exercise since the laws were introduced late last year. A new technique has been developed which may lead to more effective cancer treatments. Researchers at the Australian National University have discovered how living cells communicate, meaning they now have better knowledge of how cancers can spread. ANU's Dr. Steve Lee says the breakthrough can help predict the severity of a condition sooner.
6: What we've discovered is that this technique allows us to almost see two cells holding hands, not physically spitting at hands, but they actually have formed bridges between them.
22: Also making news, Australians are flocking to the National Unclaimed Money Database in record numbers as cost of living pressures continue to bite. To finance, one Australian dollar is buying 71.48 US cents.
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22: Opening night of Magic Round has gone off with a mighty bang. The Dolphins have made it 3 wins in a row, defeating Souths 32-10 at a wet Suncorp Stadium. Earlier, the Bulldogs suffered their 5th straight loss, beaten 38-16 by Cronulla. The Sydney Swans remain strong on top of the AFL ladder after beating Collingwood 81 points to 75 at the SCG. It's their 9th victory of the season in 10 rounds. Today's Italian Open semi-final between world number 7 Daniil Medvedev and local hero Jannik Sinner has been suspended due to rain. Sinner won the first set 6-2 before Medvedev came back in the second 7-5. The Italian led the decider 4-2 before play was stopped. And Australian white ball captain Mitch Marsh has been cruelly denied a century in the IPL. He was bowled out for 90, but it was more than enough to guide his Super Giants over the line with a win over Chennai. 9:04, that's news and sport.
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22: Partly cloudy with a high chance of showers, most likely later this evening. Light winds heading for a top of 23 degrees in the city, 21 in our west, and looking further ahead, a shower or two tomorrow. Showers increasing on Monday. Rain easing from Tuesday through until Friday. Right now in the city, it's 16 degrees. The same in Bankstown, Gosford, Lucas Heights and Terry Hills. 17 Campbelltown, 15 Penrith. I'm Toby Goff. There'll be more news at 10 on your news leader, Sydney's 2GB. Whoa!
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0: rugby league score these days, isn't it? Now, the weather today reads like this. In Sydney, as I look out the window here at Pyrmont at our studios, it looks pretty good. But don't be fooled. A partly cloudy day. There's been plenty of fog too in the early hours around town, I have to say. There is a high chance of showers in the afternoon and tonight. In the city, 23, Penrith, 23, Parramatta 22, Bondi and coastal suburbs about 21 today. A medium chance of showers most likely in the early morning tomorrow and 23. Now, in the magic city, Brisbane today, after a sparkling start, expect a high chance of showers, most likely late morning and afternoon. Tops in Brisbane, 24, 24 at the airport. Ipswich, 26, Sunshine Coast, 24. The Gold Coast, 25 today. Partly cloudy with a high chance of showers tomorrow in Brisbane and 25 degrees. So to the news of the day today, and we'll start here. Hidden behind a veil of protective clothing, a group of passengers from a hantavirus-affected cruise ship have been shuttled into quarantine after touching down in Australia. Four Australian citizens, one permanent resident and one New Zealander, who were evacuated from the cruise ship MV Hondius. They landed at the RAF base Pierce near Perth yesterday afternoon in scenes harking back to the COVID-19 pandemic. Don't mention COVID! The PPE-clad group were shuttled in a van past gathered media to a nearby quarantine centre built towards the end of the global pandemic. The group will remain at the Centre for National Resilience next to the base for at least 3 weeks, with the 500-bed facility, five of them, they get a compound each, offering TV, Wi-Fi and balconies. The crew on board the flight also in isolation until negative virus test results have been returned for all the passengers, and that may take another 24 hours. Three of the passengers live in New South Wales, the other two in Queensland. So far, only 11 cases have been confirmed from the latest outbreak, but sadly, three people have died. Apparently, symptoms can occur 1 to 8 weeks after exposure, and the window of infection, that's believed to be 4 days, including 2 days during which those afflicted can be asymptomatic. That's according to the University of Sunshine Coast Associate Professor Erin Price. She spoke to AAP. Early symptoms are flu-like and include fever, fatigue, muscle aches, headaches, chills or dizziness. That's kind of me every day. Well, it's not really. Just thought I'd say that for comedic effect. Silly me. If the virus becomes severe, those infected can become short of breath as their lungs fill up with fluid. Boy, how bad does that sound? Leading to reduced oxygen levels, low blood pressure, heart issues, and sadly, as we mentioned earlier, sometimes death. Let's hope that everyone's okay and that we get to tick this stuff off. I mean, you have to really, I think, COVID's taught us that we take this stuff seriously. Now, people have got all sorts, I mentioned COVID again, damn it, have got all sorts of views about the pandemic, having lived with it and through it. Absolutely. But, you've got to be cautious, don't you? And it appears that the world is, and Australia certainly is as well. As I say, let's hope all of those are okay. Now, the Prime Minister and Chris Bowen are on their feet at a media conference. Now, this normally happens a little bit later in the morning. This is where they get to tell us how much fuel's available. And look at this. We've got another boatload from some country perhaps we've never heard of before. Let's have a quick listen to. I know it's early, and you know I'm not Albo Luke. Here he is
1: doing their bit as we ask them to, because every little bit helps. So we've had a drop in that spike in demand that we saw prior to Easter, and at the same time we've been working on our resilience, including in Tuesday night's budget. On Tuesday night we released our Strengthening Australia's Fuel Resilience Package, and that had a number of elements adding up to...
0: All right, so I thought we've got this many days and that many days, but he's just going through the budget of lies again. Fair enough. We'll come back to that if there's anything significant. Look, I'll speak to the Giggle for Girls app founder Sal Grover this morning. This is a really

0: important conversation today following the events in the federal court yesterday. Now, I've read just about every word that's been written about this case, and I've formed the view that Stephen Rice in the Australian tells it best today. He says, don't let the seemingly frivolous title of this case, Giggle versus Tickle, distract from the serious implications of yesterday's federal court decision. The right to access a women-only app called Giggle for Girls sounds harmless enough, but the appeal court's determination means women no longer have the right to gather in their own spaces without the presence of biological men. Now, I can't believe I'm saying that, but I will say it again. He says the court's determination means women no longer have the right to gather in their own spaces without the presence of biological men. He says the federal court has chosen gender ideology over biological reality, and he says it didn't need to. The Sex Discrimination Act was designed to promote equality between men and women, if necessary, by allowing special measures that might discriminate against men but help women. There was always a recognition that giving rights to one person might infringe on those of another. And he says when Parliament passed poorly drafted amendments to the Act in 2013, giving protections for gender identity, it clearly never intended that biological boys would sleep in girls' dormitories or that biological men would be locked into prison cells overnight with vulnerable women. And he says there's nothing even now in the Omni-Shambles legislation that required the federal court to give gender identity precedence over sex. The judges did that all by themselves. Sex-based protections designed to protect women can now be employed by biological men who identify as women to ride roughshod over women who refuse to comply with their demands. And he says Sal Grover, who I'll speak to in an hour, who's fought this case for more than 4 years, has actively supported trans people having their own spaces, their own clubs, their own sporting events. She says, we're not opposing other people having protections that they need, but you cannot take away our protections to get yours. That's not how human rights work. I agree. And he says, alas, that is now how human rights law works in Australia. As I said, Sal Grover will join me in an hour. This is a really big story. And you might be saying, well, mate, why is it important to you? You're a middle-aged white guy. This is not a concern. Well, I've also got two beautiful granddaughters, twins, who I love to death. And the idea that they might, in 5 years or 10 years, go to a sporting event and share the change room with a bloke makes me sick in the stomach. That's why it matters to me. And if I might say it, that's why it should matter to you. News through from emergency services overnight. Bit to deal with here. Firstly, a police investigation is underway after the sudden death of a man in Gooburram, which is north of Bundaberg, last night. Emergency services were called to a Moorpark Road address about 5 to 8pm following reports that a man was unconscious and not breathing. Despite the best efforts by paramedics, the person was declared deceased at the scene. A Queensland ambulance spokeswoman said the man in his 30s had suffered significant head injuries and an alleged assault. A crime scene had been declared. A man is currently assisting police with their inquiries. Queensland AMBO has attended these at Gracemere, a bull incident. No, I'm serious. A bull incident. One male patient in his 20s with facial, head and neck injuries was transported in a stable condition to Rockhampton Hospital after being thrown and stood on by a bull at a private address at 6:30. That's in the afternoon, early evening. Doesn't that sound horrific? Toowoomba, a single vehicle crash, a patient in a potentially life-threatening condition with head injuries, transported to Toowoomba Hospital. A single vehicle crash on James Street and West Street at 6:11pm. Now, New South Wales, this is extraordinary, this. Police are warning the public following a recent spate of, quote, authority scams, unquote, appearing to target members of the Chinese community particularly international students. Police in Sydney's inner city, south and east, have received an increase in reports of the scams, with some victims reporting financial losses of more than $400,000. Can you believe it? Victims have reported being contacted by someone claiming to be a Chinese police officer or from another legitimate organization before being told they are suspected of being involved in illegal activity or threatened with arrest. The victim is then told they need to transfer an amount of money to avoid arrest and, in some cases, cryptocurrency. Victims have reported being contacted by phone and via different phone apps, including WeChat. In one incident on Sunday, May 3, officers were told a 22-year-old woman had been contacted by someone claiming to be from a health insurance company in China, telling her that she could be in trouble with police. She was then transferred to another person claiming to be a Chinese police officer, who told her that her phone number was linked to a known terrorist who is currently outstanding following financial crimes. The woman was told that she'd have a warrant for her arrest and her family would be arrested unless she transferred money. She reported a loss of more than $400,000. Then on Saturday, a week ago, police were told a 21-year-old woman had been contacted by an unknown person on WeChat claiming to be a Chinese police officer. The woman was told she needed to transfer money to assist in an investigation in which she was the alleged offender. She reported a loss of $80,000, and there's so many more. Cybercrime Squad Commander Detective Superintendent Matthew Kraft said scammers will take advantage of people's fears to scare them into handing over their personal information and money. He says scammers are becoming increasingly sophisticated in the way they target their victims. These threats may appear real, but they're not. He said, I'd urge anyone who receives such a call to treat it with suspicion, hang up and report it to authorities. And if you've lost money, and sometimes, you know, let's not forget, you go through something like this, and it mightn't be $400,000, it might be a whole lot less, but you end up embarrassed. You end up saying to yourself, how can I be so stupid? I can say that with authority because I know someone who's been in that position. How could I be so stupid? Well, you know, you get on the right day and the right occasions, you're feeling vulnerable. Someone says the right thing, and these people are expert at being bastards. That's what they're good at, and they're liars and all the other things. So don't be embarrassed. Speak up. 1-800-333-000. Back to Queensland, where the Forensic Crash Unit is investigating following a serious single-vehicle traffic crash at Serena. This is on May 13, around 6:15 p.m. Police and emergency services called to reports that a Toyota Hilux, a ute, lost control and crashed outside a Serena Homebush Road address. The 25-year-old male driver sustained minor injuries, while a 29-year-old female passenger sustained life-threatening head injuries. Both went to Mackay Base Hospital. The woman has since died. Anyone with relevant information, please contact police. And a man will face court over an alleged affray after an axe was seized, an axe, in Sydney's northwest yesterday, 5:15 p.m. Police were called to a supermarket on Victoria Road, Ermington, following reports of a man armed with an axe. Officers attached to Ryde Police Area Command were told an unknown man approached a 27-year-old male staff member and attempted to assault him with an axe, then left the scene on foot. The male staff member not injured. Following inquiries at 6:15 the same day, police arrested a 59-year-old man at Ermington before they located and seized an axe nearby. He was taken to Ryde Hospital for an assessment under police guard, then off to Gladesville Police Station, charged with affray and armed with intent to commit an indictable offence. He was refused bail to appear at Parramatta Local Court via audio-visual link today. To other matters, good news, I guess, from the Middle East, Israel and Lebanon have agreed to a 45-day extension of a ceasefire that U.S. President Donald Trump declared in April. This according to the U.S. State Department. They say the April 16 cessation of hostilities will be extended by 45 days to enable further progress. This according to State Department spokesman Tommy Pigott, and all this was posted on X. So far, the talks have been highly productive. The countries would reconvene negotiations on June 2 and 3. Plenty of talk on budget this week. And look, I'll do that at length with Dennis Shanahan in a moment or two. You might be aware that Angus Taylor got to his feet on Thursday night budget in reply, and I thought it was pretty impressive, laying out some of the issues. I mean, you want to see an opposition, and they'll lose an election, and the coalition were handed their backside on a platter, and the now Labor government did a brilliant job campaigning, at times dishonestly, the Medicare card thing, no change to the CGT. I mean, that was just a barefaced lie. And well done to some members of the Canberra press gallery who had the decency to say, what's your position on, let's say, death duties? Oh, nothing. Well, how do we know we're not going to change your mind? That's where we are. And this doesn't just infect the Labor Party. It infects all politics. If you want to see someone lying, have a look at a politician moving their lips. There you got one right there. I mean, they've just trashed the joint. And it's not going to fix the matters. And it's been beautifully covered today in the Telegraph by Zach McLean, who's a very nice man, and one or two of his colleagues, who says economists and business owners are uniting to slam the federal government's economic treatment of generation squeeze, accusing the latest federal budget of damning Australians in their 30s and 40s who've not yet bought their first home. The PM and the Treasurer claim their major overhaul of the tax system by removing negative gearing except on new builds and adding a minimum 30% capital gains tax on property and shares will reduce prices and help people get into the property ladder. However, Treasury figures predict only a 2% reduction in home price growth. This is all about doing or looking like they're doing something about their out-of-control spending. A 2% reduction in home price growth? With baby boomers and Gen X mostly already on the property ladder, economists say they feel for generation squeeze, those aged between 30 and 45, who don't have enough time to benefit from any price reduction but will be taxed on the investments they hope to use to boost their home deposit. Now, there's a group called RASC, and their chief investment officer, a bloke called Owen Raskowicz, I hope I said that right, Owen, with apologies, said the anger at the latest tax changes among Aussies in their 30s and 40s was palpable. He said, I voted for Labor at the last election. They've literally done the complete opposite of what Australia needs, and young people are starting to wake up to that. The way I'd characterise this budget is by calling it left-to-right budget. The amount of young people have gone from saying, oh, Labor supports me to, oh, Labor has just screwed me, is remarkable. And experts have also warned that scrapping negative gearing except for new builds largely removes the practice of rent vesting. Now, rent vesting is a popular strategy where you buy a property in a more affordable market and then rent where you want to live. These investors hope that property will go up in value, allowing them to sell it and then buy in the city where they live. It's an absolute mess, and it's on the back of a lie. And they knew that, oh, they're going to call us a liar. They thought, well, screw that. We've got 2 years and the other mob's a joke. That's what they've done. Are people seeing this? It's not just the lie, and that's what it is. It's the, oh, well, we've got 2 years and the other mob's a joke. Screw it. I mean, it's absolutely appalling. Anywho, in Brisbane today, something of note in the political sphere. And it comes as One Nation has warned it's coming for the Crisafulli government at the next state election after revealing it didn't want to waste time fielding a candidate at the Stafford by-election, which is on today. And that, in fact, could decide the fate of Stephen Miles, the lamentable Stephen Miles, who's the current opposition leader in Queensland. Experts do tip a neck-and-neck race between Labor's Luke Richmond and the LNP's Fiona Hammond in today's critical by-election that could send shockwaves across the political landscape, though both major parties claimed they're unlikely to win. Of course they do. Of course they did. Pauline Hanson's Chief of Staff, James Ashby, said One Nation wouldn't waste time on the rapid Stafford poll, that would put Mr. Crisafulli on notice for the next state election. Look, it seems to me this, that if there's going to be a left v right battle, that the right now is now comprised of One Nation, the Liberal Party of Australia, and the National Party. That's it. There's no formal coalition. There doesn't really need to be. On the day, if the numbers fall their way, perhaps there will be. But they don't want to look like each other, because the beauty of them all is that they don't look like each other. So I understand what James is doing, and to some extent I understand what the Liberals are doing, but that's worth while keeping an eye on, and we'll do that for you when we're back tomorrow and, of course, through the course of our show today. So there you go. We've got a busy show coming up, some great people to speak to. I'll get to Dennis Shanahan in a moment or two. Looking back at the week there was, plenty to talk about there. Sal Grover, the founder and CEO of Giggle, will join me in about an hour's time. Simon Stevenson here to answer your DIY questions. Leif Van Onselen. I wonder who his clown of the week will be this week. He's the chief economist at macrobusiness.com.au. Alice Stoles will give us a look at the property markets in Sydney and Brisbane. And Craig Bennett today looks at the life and times of the wonderful Sammy Davis Jr. You can call me 131873, text me 0460 873 873, email me at 2gb.com 4bc.com.au. In Sydney it's sitting on 16 and it feels like it. In Brisbane it's sitting on 20 and it feels like it. And this is Weekends on 2gb 873 and 882 4bc. Ash Turner is driving the traffic bus today. Good morning.
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2: Yeah, good morning, Luke. If you're heading anywhere near Sydney Olympic Park, avoid the M4 off-ramps and Centenary Drive altogether. The traffic lights are completely blacked out and it's a mess down there. There's patchy fog remaining on the M1 around Mount White. Very thick in some areas. Slow down, especially in the 90 zone. A broken down bus has been flagged on the left shoulder southbound past Barawa. There's a conked out bus also on the M2 just past Barclay Road, North Rocks. He's stuck in the far left lane. I'm Ash Turner live on your traffic leader, Sydney's 2GB.
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1: Federal Politics with Dennis Shanahan.
2: He's the national editor of the Australian newspaper, and Dennis Shanahan, as I say, a very good morning to you. I assume it's been cloudy, but now that the politicians are away for at least a few days, the sun is shining in Canberra. Can you confirm or otherwise?
6: It is indeed.
2: Yes.
6: And it is so warm, I had to get up this morning and turn off the heating.
2: Oh, well, that's a good thing. And by turning it off, you're saving the planet. You're achieving so much in one little Saturday morning. I don't know if it's a budget to remember or one to forget, mate, but wow, the integrity and credibility up in smoke, surely. I know that the PM and Chris Bowen have held a media conference this morning about fuel. I don't know if the questions continue about, you know, will there be a death tax? No, of course not. Well, how can we believe you? Because that needs to be pursued daily, I think. They've just blown their credibility up, a massive hole in it. I don't know if they come back from this, frankly. I know it's a big call, and I know it's only a few days after it, but, you know, when their lips are moving, people can tell they're telling fibs, and that's pretty hard to get over the top of, isn't it?
6: Well, that's the political take out of this budget. It is really a big hit on Anthony Albanese's credibility, Jim Chalmers to a lesser extent. But for Anthony Albanese to revive the whole there's a liar in the lodge issue, because the Prime Minister has broken promises previously. He's made promises he hasn't fulfilled, but he's also actually broken promises previously on tax. Stage 3 tax cuts, kept saying we're not considering it, then all of a sudden, bang, it happened. And what's happened this time is that it's not just one tax, but it's a slew of taxes in which the Prime Minister himself said, oh, for the 50th time, we're not going to do it. And now he's saying, oh, circumstances changed, so we've changed our position. So telling a fib is now changing your position. The problem the Prime Minister has, as you pointed out there, Luke, is that when people say, well, you know, we asked you before and you said 50 times you weren't going to do it. Now, and he was asked, you know, will he introduce a death tax in the Parliament this week? And he had to avoid answering it one way or the other, because if he'd said no, there would have been shouts of, you know, he's misleading us again. And, of course, he's not going to say yes, although what we've seen from the detail in the budget's coming out that trusts are going to be taxed and they are being called a death tax. So already we're seeing this as the detail comes out. This is a big political problem for the Prime Minister. It's not going to end him, you know, his future tomorrow, but it is clear from what he is doing, the pressure he's facing, he's going on the ABC and being asked, is he a liar? So this is a big problem, and it has changed the political dynamic for the Prime Minister.
2: I don't know what this happens from this in terms of away from the politics, as you say, the policy actually working. I mean, there's a report today saying that housing prices might come off by 2%. I don't know if that means to a first home buyer, oh, you beauty, 2% off, I'm going to go in there and get the place I've always wanted. What do you think? Is there proof positive that even though they lied, what they've done is good?
6: Well, particularly if you mentioned younger Australians and first home buyers. Look, they talk about 75,000 people getting into first home buyers, homeowners, over the next decade. And yet the Prime Minister keeps saying younger Australians, the Treasurer doesn't. The reason the Treasurer doesn't say that is because it can't be guaranteed. There's no way they can say, oh, well, this person coming up to this auction, he's got to be under 50 or under 40 or under 30. So it's completely misleading as far as that goes. There are other figures showing that, in fact, the CGT change, the capital gains tax changes, actually have less impact on housing prices than on shares and so forth. The other thing is the budget. You mentioned the 2%. The budget papers actually predict, they actually boast about a reduction in the growth of housing prices, housing value, by 2%. Now, I got out the calculator and did it and did a little sum, and that is foregone growth on the value of housing of $250 billion.
2: Jeez.
6: Now, the issue is, and the banks are starting to feel this already, are people now saying, oh, well, we'll shift from property into high-yield returns, which don't provide the investment in the housing. The budget papers themselves include the fact that they expect that the changes will lead to 35,000 fewer homes being built. And this is all predicated on the basis that prices will come down and that young people will be able to get into the market this way. But there's a whole lot of young people. And when we say young people, I know I'm of a certain age.
2: Me too.
6: The people aged between in their 30s and 40s negatively gear, about 760,000 of them negatively gear property, and that's essentially the same as the baby boomers. The government is not talking about Generation X. It is talking about millennials. And so when the government's talking about intergenerational equity, they are once again forgetting Generation X and its aspiration and its investments.
2: Yeah.
6: It's also hitting tradies in their businesses, and particularly with trusts and small businesses. So I think there's a long way to go to say whether this will actually achieve its aim. And remember this, the government is now saying their political credibility, as opposed to telling fibs, is now based on whether more young people get into housing and that housing prices and housing becomes more affordable. That's a big ask.
2: Yeah, that's a hell of a gamble. You're not wrong there. All right, mate, we'll take a break. We'll come back and talk about Angus Taylor's reply and maybe have a little look at One Nation.
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2: It's a 9:45. We're talking to Dennis Shanahan, National Editor of The Oz. And look, I might be looking through rose-coloured glasses, but I thought Angus Taylor did pretty well on Thursday night. I imagine the vast majority of Australians probably don't know exactly what Angus does or that he even spoke on Thursday night. But for those of us in the political nerd class, he mixed things up a bit, didn't he?
6: He did indeed. And, you know, I'm a political nerd extraordinaire.
2: Yeah.
6: But what he did, he had immediately the budget came out, he did grab that political line. He called it a budget of broken promises. And so he immediately hit the politics of it. But then in his budget reply on Thursday night, he went a big step further and put in two policies, which he really... He didn't sit back and wait. He has now gone for a big policy and set the battle lines on tax, because he has promised to index bracket creep so that under his estimate, people will be $250 to $1,000 better off under his plan than under Labor's plan, which keeps the bracket creep. Now, this is where governments just let people, they give them tax cuts. They say, $250 in our Watto. I haven't been able to think of anything but Watto, Jeeves, all week. But they're saying, here's $250. Nice, simple number. Here's $250 for every wage earner.
2: Yeah.
6: Now, what Angus Taylor is doing is saying, you're going to lose most of that after a couple of years because of inflation, which, of course, is predicted to go beyond 5% before the end of the year, and you get pushed into, A, you've got to pay higher prices, but you get pushed into those higher tax brackets, and so you lose it all. Now, what he's doing, it's a much more complicated argument, but if he can just stick to the numbers, this is really a big battle on tax, because he's saying he will index for inflation the tax thresholds, income tax thresholds. So the bracket creep, which is a big bonus for governments because they get all this bonus, and there was a huge bracket creep bonus for Labor in this budget, he has to then argue that you'll be better off in the longer term under the coalition. As well, he's put in a whole lot of limits on social welfare for people who are not citizens. Now, this is going to upset a lot of the migrant community or some of the migrant community, and it is going to cause uncertainty. It's a two-edged sword. We'll see how it actually plays out. But what Angus Taylor has done has said, right, from here on in, you know, the next 2 years when the next election is due, he is going to be fighting over a major policy difference with the government. This is the first time we've had such a big difference for decades.
2: Yeah, and he has grandfathered people here now who are permanent residents, not citizens. They're protected. So the concern would be, you know, what happens down the track. And Look, I haven't tested it amongst the audience yet, but it seems to me that if you're going to help someone, you may as well help a citizen. And if you want to come to Australia, you may as well become a citizen. I don't know what's complicated, but you're right. That'll be stunning. Hey, what do you make of One Nation's win in Farrah and where that leaves us?
6: Oh, well, it's obviously a very big win for Pauline Hanson. This will be the first time that there has been a One Nation MP elected to the House of Representatives. So that's an historic moment in itself. It also signals the continuing momentum for One Nation and Pauline Hanson, and she's now eyeing the Victorian election big time. So what it really means for Pauline Hanson is that she's saying, I'm part of the centre-right. I'm in a position where I can influence policy. But at this stage, she can't actually do it. And this is why Angus Taylor is putting up the big policy issues, because at the moment, with only two House of Representatives MPs, One Nation is not in the real position to exercise power in the parliament. Yeah. So it's a big step for her, but it's not sort of over the top yet. And I think Taylor is really going after people who want to vote for One Nation.
2: Yeah. They used to say about Morrison, he was a liar from the Shire, and liar in the Lodge, Albo. Has anyone come up yet if Angus Taylor misspeaks or fibs? That'd be a Taylor Swiftie, wouldn't it?
6: Oh, my daughter would love that one.
2: Well, it just occurred to me driving in. Please use it at whenever you need to.
6: I'll attribute the trademark to you.
2: No need, my friend. Have a good weekend. Thank you.
6: Thanks, Luke.
2: Good on you. Dennis Shanahan.
14: There are major southbound access changes to Sydney Harbour Bridge from Warringah Freeway. Choose your lane at West Street for either the bridge or the tunnel. Plan ahead at Live Traffic.
15: If you're travelling through the northern beaches, steer clear of Forest Way southbound to Belrose. A massive gravel spill near Crozier Road has shut down one of the lanes and traffic is crawling. M4 off-ramps at Homebush are a logistical nightmare at the moment, with a total traffic light blackout at Centenary Drive. There's a conked out bus on the M2 just past Barclay Road, North Rocks. He's stuck in the far left lane. You'll need to merge. And still on the M2, there's boxes on the road. Left-hand lane just before Pennant Hills Road exit. Ash Turner on your traffic leader. Sydney's 2GB.
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2: 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And thanks to LG and Taronga, we're giving you the chance to win a family pass to Taronga Zoo with a quiz today. And we'll have a 4BC prize pack for you. So we're doing that. There's also going to be a cue to call. I'll give you all that detail a little bit later on. The quiz question number one is this. A former Victorian premier is set to be immortalised in a bronze statue. Name the former Victoria premier in a bronze statue. Wow, that is unbelievable. I think it was announced Friday, was it? Yeah, yesterday afternoon, because that's where you hide things, right? I was thinking, talking to Dennis there about these property tax changes. One of the things that occurred to me is affordable housing. The government's made a thing about, well, we're building more affordable housing. Well, that affordable housing is new housing. And new housing is the only avenue that the investor can now, if they want to get the, you know, the benefits, can pursue. So does that not increase the number of people who might be, you know, trying to buy affordable housing? And does that make it not instantly unaffordable? I don't know. I'm just thinking out loud. And if you've got an existing home and you're about to sell it or you want to sell it, because if they just halve the number of people that want to buy, it's, all this stuff is just worth thinking about. Back in a sec.
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2: Almost time for the news. Sal Grover, the founder of Giggle, will join me after the news. Simon's here too to answer your DIY questions. Tim says, I think Tim's a teaching executive. Is that what you are, Tim? Looking at your former texts. Stop complaining, old mate, when it comes to existing houses. Either we make them more affordable or we keep jacking up the prices. What about, here's one for you, Tim. You'll love this. Reduce the demand by reducing over-the-top immigration, eh? What about that one, Timmy?
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4: It's 10 o'clock. Good morning. I'm Toby Goff. For the first time, Australia's national liquid fuel reserves are now higher than they were when the Middle East conflict began. Today's data shows stockpiles have rebounded to 44 days of petrol, 36 days of diesel and 35 days of jet fuel, meaning the national emergency status is remaining stable at level 2. Prime Minister Anthony Albanese says it's a reflection of how public and private sectors can gel together in times of global uncertainty.
5: Government working with the private sector in an orderly way to make a difference for Australians. Together, we are in a better position than anyone was predicting.
4: A fragile ceasefire between Israel and Lebanon has been extended by 45 days following negotiations mediated by the US. The State Department confirmed the deal just 48 hours before the previous truce was set to expire, following three rounds of direct contact between Israeli and Lebanese officials. The Australian government has officially listed the National Socialist Network as a prohibited hate organisation, making membership a crime punishable by up to 15 years in jail from today. Home Affairs Minister Tony Burke announced the ban following advice from ASIO targeting the neo-Nazi group and its various alliances. Police are warning Chinese international students after a series of sophisticated scams swindled victims out of hundreds of thousands of dollars. Donna Sirimana reports.
7: Syndicates are targeting Sydney's Chinese community, posing as government officials or Chinese police officers via phone and apps like WeChat. Scammers threaten victims with arrest for alleged crimes, demanding massive cash or cryptocurrency transfers to clear their names. In one recent case, a 22-year-old woman was defrauded of over $400,000 after being told her phone number was linked to a known terrorist committing financial crimes. Detectives urge anyone who receives a similar threatening call to hang up immediately and contact police. Donna Sirimana reporting.
4: A looming state budget bailout for the Tomago Aluminium smelter has arrived as a major relief for Hunter Region MPs. One Nation has confirmed it's launching a challenge on all major parties in the area, aiming to weaponise recent employment uncertainties. Federal and state leaders are hopeful the long-term funding intervention will neutralise the political threat by guaranteeing the facility's survival. Also making news, three teenagers are facing nearly 40 charges for a month-long crime spree across the state's central coast. Police allege the boys aged 15 and 16 targeted homes and businesses in suburbs including Yumina Beach and Wombril to steal cars and items. In finance, one Australian dollar is buying 71.4 US cents.
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4: Hopes of an origin.